0: Yeah, hey Ross. Week three opens up tonight. The soon-to-be frozen tundra. It's 60 degrees there, so not frozen just yet. But the 1-1 Packers host the 0-2 Falcons. It's the season debut for the Penix God, Michael Penix. Now, Ross, I think it's fair to let you know I'm jacked to the gills for this one because I made a prediction that Jordan Love was going to win the MVP this year, and I also own a ton of stock in Michael Penix. I love both of these guys. So when you look at Atlanta, how confident are you that their offense finally takes flight tonight after two rough weeks with Cooper Rush?
1: Yeah, I would say not overly confident. I think it's interesting that he wasn't able to play on Sunday, but I think it was pretty quick. I don't know, Monday perhaps, maybe even Tuesday, where they announced right away that he'd be willing and ready to go tonight. I guess that's a good sign. It is interesting that he wasn't ready to go Sunday, but that quickly they were ready to put him out there on a Thursday night. I'm very, very curious to see what he looks like in Kevin Stefanski's system. You know, I'm just so used to seeing Penix Jr. play out of the gun in college and even, you know, his first year with Atlanta. I'm really anxious to see what he's like in this under center bootleg scheme. Hopefully it goes great. I think it's awesome when there's good young quarterbacks, and I hope he's one of them, but I have my doubts.
0: Okay, that's fair. That's fair. The Penix God will make a believer out of all, Ross. Don't you worry. And for Green Bay, their whole line has been it's a massive issue to the point where they considered using Tucker Kraft as just a traditional lineman on Sunday in their OT win against the Jets when he's one of the elite pass-catching tight ends in all of football. So against the Jeff Ulbrich-led Falcons defense that is among the best in the NFL thus far in pressure rate without even blitzing, how do the Packers keep Jordan Love upright, and what else are you looking for from this Green Bay offense tonight?
1: Yeah, I would say the whole Packers situation is just unfortunate so far this year. You know, the Josh Jacobs on commissioner's exempt list, Micah Parsons, who knows when he'll come back from that injury last year. They just lost arguably their best offensive lineman in their right tackle. And it just hasn't been good. And they are extremely fortunate that they found a way to win that Jets game, because they very easily could be 0-2, which obviously would not be real good for your Jordan Love MVP prediction. No Jaden Reed tonight. They're still banged up in a bunch of places. You know, Matt LaFleur wants to run the offense through the run game. They really haven't been able to do that as well as they would have wanted to. And I think the troubling thing isn't necessarily just how they started, but on some level, it feels like a continuation of the end of last year. It's just been a weird stretch of time for a Packers team that had done a lot of good things in recent years, had drafted a lot of good young players. I believe in sort of the Packer way and how they go about it, but for various reasons, it has not been good enough.
2: Ross, it's been some time, my man. It's great to hear your voice. So let's go ahead and pan out wide to the rest of week three. Several backup quarterbacks are going to be at the controls with their starters shelved. Among Jameis Winston of the G-Men taking on Tennessee, Case Keenum of my Chicago Bears going against Philly on Monday night, and Marcus Mariota of the Commanders going against the mighty Seattle Seahawks. Which elevated backup do you think best operates their respective offensive scheme?
1: Man, that's a good question. We've seen enough now from Mariota and Jameis Winston as backup quarterbacks to know that those guys are pretty solid, and they're going to give you, especially if they get the reps during the week, they're going to give you a quality professional performance that gives your team a chance to win. You know, I feel like there's a reason why those teams have those guys. They probably feel like those guys will give them a chance to win every game. Doesn't mean they're going to win, or doesn't mean that they'll win the game for them, but they give them a chance to win. Interestingly, though, they both have new offensive coordinators, which is why your question gave me a little pause. Then you have Case Keenum, who, I mean, it's just crazy in the NFL, week three, you can have your first and second string quarterbacks get hurt in the fourth quarter, and all of a sudden you're hosting a Monday night game against the Eagles with your third string quarterback. However, I have a lot of faith in Ben Johnson as a play caller and play designer, and Keenum's been around forever, smart guy. So I don't know, the answer might be Keenum, his ability to operate. I think Ben Johnson's probably kind of intrigued by the ability to design a game plan and offense around Keenum. They ran the ball all over the Eagles last year on Black Friday, so I'm quite sure they'll start with trying to do that again.
2: Oh, Ross, I'm going to send the Venmo immediately. That was the answer I was looking for as a diehard Chicago Bears fan. Following up, trade winds are already blowing and swirling around in regards to Arizona's Marvin Harrison Jr. Cardinals head coach Mike LaFleur tap dance around questions regarding the wide receiver's usage, while Jacoby Brissett reminded reporters it's only week three. What's your assessment of Harrison's situation at the current moment in time? Do you feel he's got to get fed at least 6 to 8 targets this week against the Niners, or do you feel he's on a one-way ticket out of town? If traded, what team do you see being a best fit for Marvin Harrison?
1: Well, let's start with Marvin as a player. He has not turned out to be what everybody hoped and thought he would be. And I'm not willing to throw in the towel just quite yet, but at this point, it seems really unlikely that he'll be the player people were hoping and thought he would be. He's not explosive. So then if you're not explosive and you're not like a really dynamic guy, then he really needs to use his body and be physical at the top of his routes. And it doesn't seem like he's that kind of guy either. You know, I mean, the interesting thing is he's similar to Michael Wilson, but it just seems like Michael Wilson's more physical than Marvin Harrison Jr. is. And I think, you know, LaFleur goes in there. He wasn't part of the process to draft Harrison Jr. You know, Brissett recognizes how much success he had throwing it to McBride and to Wilson last year, and probably wants to continue to do that. And so I would say I think there's a decent chance he gets traded. The issue is going to be the salary and whether or not people – want to take on that much guaranteed money with what they've seen from him so far.
0: We're talking to our guy, Ross Tucker, here on BetMGM tonight, Westwood One Sports. He's Brad Evans. I'm Pat Boyle. 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Nationwide is on your side. Ross, also host of the Ross Tucker podcast, and you can catch him every Sunday on the NFL on CBS alongside our guy, Ian Eagle. Hey, Ross, how's it been working with Ian thus far? What's your favorite thing about working with him? Because we're big, big fans of him. We love him, and he makes his partners great. So I know that he's making you look great, even though you probably look great every Sunday either way. But what's your favorite part about working with Ian thus far?
1: Well, first of all, I was already great way before. No, I'm just kidding. No.
0: You're making him look good.
1: No, honestly, I said this before I went, you know, after CBS made the announcement. I do not think it's hyperbole to say he's one of the best to ever do it. I mean, he's really that talented, and it's super fun to work with him again. And you know, I've done a bunch of radio games with him over the years, so there's just a comfort level and familiarity there. You know, he makes me laugh like 5 to 7 times a game, and I just can't help it. Like, Brad's been around me enough. Like, I'm a happy-go-lucky guy, and he'll just say something like, I think you know, the end of the first quarter, Bashel Tootin on Sunday for the Jags against the Broncos had a run, and it's the end of the quarter, and I just breaks out a, you're darn tootin'. And I just started cracking up because I feel like darn tootin' is like something my grandpa used to say or like my grandma. And it's like, yeah, oh, of course he would think darn tootin' and say it. And we're going to commercial break. It's at the end of the quarter and he just says it. And I think the giggle got on air a little bit, but then I laughed for like the first 30 seconds of the commercial break. So he's just hilarious. I mean, he helps make it very entertaining for sure.
2: Yeah, his delivery is just off the charts. I love him, too, during college basketball broadcasts. A one of one is a great Iron Eagle. Raw Sunday under the primetime lights. We got Rams and Broncos squaring off in a monster matchup in the Mile High City. Sean McVay revealed that Puka Nacua is not making great progress. We heard from Ian Rapoport just about an hour ago that it doesn't sound like Nacua is going to be able to play. With Patrick Surtain likely glued to Davante Adams, who are the Rams' receiving core? Do you see rising to the occasion? Also, what are your thoughts in general on this game? The Broncos or home underdogs? I got a feeling Thunder is going to gallop to a Mile High upset. What say you?
1: Well, so I got a chance to do Jags Broncos on Sunday for CBS and thoroughly enjoyed it. And a couple of things. I almost forgot because I hadn't been there in a while. I do think the altitude's a real thing. I mean, we know it's a real thing, but I do think, man, I like had a headache and just walking up the steps, I was a little, you know, out of breath. And then that place gets loud. I mean, really loud. And it's interesting because, you know, on the Ross Tucker Football Podcast before this season, I made predictions and this was my Super Bowl. I felt like the most likely Super Bowl was Broncos against the Rams. You know, the Rams, for all the reasons everybody already knows, the Broncos, if Bo Nix doesn't get hurt last year, they probably go to the Super Bowl. And now they had Jaylen Waddle, who, by the way, was fantastic on Sunday against the Jags. So I'm kind of with you. I like the Broncos in this game. You know, it's a short week for the Rams. No, I would be surprised if Puka Nacua plays. I agree with your sentiment with Surtain on Davante Adams. So who's even left to step up? What ends up happening is they're going to do a lot of 13 personnel, a lot of three tight end looks, because I think that enables them to be able to protect the flanks, protect the edges from a pass pro standpoint, try to run it. And then I think the guys that benefit the most from no Puka is probably, you know, Terrence Ferguson, maybe Parkinson and Higbee. I think it's a big tight end night for the Rams.
2: Yep.
0: Yeah, we completely agree. We're talking to Ross Tucker here on BetMGM tonight, Westwood One Sports. Ross, you and Ian have Steelers Bengals on Sunday in Pittsburgh, if I'm not mistaken. What did you think of Aaron Rodgers' comments about Mike McCarthy? And you know, I'm paraphrasing here, but kind of, you know, letting him know what's working so that they can call better plays. And secondly, what's going on with DK Metcalf? Are you confident he can turn around a poor start to the season?
1: I'm not really sure what's going on with DK Metcalf. He's off to a slow start. I don't know if it's a confidence thing or what the deal is there, but, you know, just talking with some people, you know, he had a great training camp. They think he'll have a big year. They were hoping he'd get off to a better start. It just hasn't happened for whatever reason. But they still are believers in DK moving forward. As for Rodgers' comments, I don't know. I saw some comments from Mike McCarthy saying, you know, he really wants the feedback from Aaron during the game about what he's seeing, what he's thinking, what's working, what's not. And I really do think that that's what Rodgers meant. You know, Rodgers is so smart and so experienced. I think he has a lot of freedom at the line of scrimmage in terms of audibles, in terms of, you know, quick look passes or RPOs. And so I think what he was just saying is, you know, maybe he can provide more feedback to Mike McCarthy as to what he thinks they should be doing to try to be in as good a situation as possible.
0: Okay. And Ross, on Cincy's side, Joe Burrow and Hude have gotten off to a great 2-0 start after beating the Bucs and shutting down the Texans. And it's that defense that finally looks like a great unit again. How much would you credit Al Golden, the defense coordinator? And how much do you credit the front office for bringing in some beasts up front and making that big trade for Sexy Dexie?
1: Well, I mean, kudos for sure to Al Golden. He's done a really nice job there. But the additions have been fantastic. And, of course, it's Al Golden utilizing those additions the right way. But, you know, if you think about it, I mean, they were so bad on defense last year, especially the first half of the year, that it really felt to me like if they didn't have to have a good defense this year, just don't be bottom five. Just be okay. Just be respectable. Well, they've been a heck of a lot better than that. And it hasn't just been Dexter Lawrence, even though he's obviously been fantastic. I mean, he's been wonderful. Just such a dominant player. But Boye Mafe leads the NFL in pressures. Cassius Howell, the second-round pick from Texas A&M, has been awesome. You know, Jonathan Allen, who they got after Allen had gotten discarded 2 years in a row by Washington and Minnesota, he's playing his butt off. They're just a really, really good defense and super fun to watch right now.
0: Love that. Finally, one more for you, Ross. One last quick one, and we'll let you get out of here as Penix just threw an interception on the first drive for the Falcons. When it comes to the fines that we saw levied on Kyle Juszczyk and Matt Gonsalves of the Colts for offensive demonstrations for them chugging some things. What did you think of that? Do you think that is just absolutely stupid and absurd that they're getting fined for that?
1: You know, I think it's tough to know exactly what they're fake chugging. I mean, I don't know. I don't know how you do that. Although, I don't know, I've also not really seen people, like, I love Juszczyk, but I don't know, do people chug orange juice? I don't know about that one either. So, I don't know, man. I'm sure they have their reasoning. I don't know, I'm doing the Bengals game, and I can't figure out what those guys got fined for, or what they were trying to do. So, I think I'm just old. I think I just don't even know what some of these celebrations are anymore.
0: Oh, well, Ross, I mean, I'm sure you've chugged a couple of beers in your lifetime one point or another. So
1: I would never,
0: man, we appreciate
1: it. I would never.
0: Ross, we appreciate your time as always, brother. Thanks so much for joining us, man. We hope to catch up with you soon and have a great call with Ian on Sunday.
1: Thanks, guys. Take care.
2: See you, Ross.
0: There you go, Ross Tucker, our Odyssey NFL Insider. 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And give him a follow on Twitter at Ross Tucker NFL. And tune in Sunday, CBS, or on Red Zone, or however you watch football, when him and Ian will have the Steelers and the Bengals in the Steel City. It'll be a great one. 310-840-4910. Yeah, he would never chug beers. Okay, come on. A lineman
2: never.
0: That played in the NFL. Who's he kidding?
2: No.
0: 310-840-4910. All right, you heard me say it. Penix has thrown an interception on the first drive of his season for the Falcons. Can the Packers turn it into points? We'll keep you posted minute-by-minute reaction to the Packers and the Falcons when we come back. He's Brad Evans. I'm Pat Boyle. 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

0: It is back now.
1: Love isn't always on time. He wasn't on time with one of his latest throws. Welcome on back. At MGM tonight, Westwood One Sports. He's Brad Evans. I'm Pat Boyle. Phone number to join the show, 310-840-4910. We're keeping you posted minute by minute on the curtain raiser for week three in the NFL. Thursday Night Football at Lambeau Field. Packers and the Falcons scoreless with 11 minutes left to go in the first quarter. We mentioned it while we were on the air with our guy, Ross Tucker. Shout out, by the way, to Ross Tucker, Odyssey NFL Insider, NFL on CBS, number two team with our guy, Ian Eagle, Ross Tucker Podcast. Shout out to Ross. We were mentioning while we were on the air at Ross, Penix had a 17-yard pitch and catch on a little screen to Bijan Robinson. And then not only did Jahan Dotson fail to bring in a beautiful deep ball down the sideline, then on the very next play, he stops his route. If you watch back on that replay of the interception, Michael Penix throws a pick. The Packers then go three and out. Jordan Love misses his receiver, Christian Watson, on what could have been a first down. Packers go three and out. And now the Falcons, once again, facing a long third down here. Points may be coming at a premium tonight. Although, again, only 5 minutes off the clock so far. And on a third and long, Penix throws that one to the sideline. Yeah. There's nobody there. Yeah. So, okay, no points yet. But again, three possessions, less than 5 minutes. That's not a bad thing if you want points and you want touchdowns in this game. 310-840-4910. Combs letting us know in the show chat, a quick little baseball update. The Brewers have a 2-1 lead in the eighth over the Phillies. So that's good news for your Cubs, Brad. Good news for Combs and Monty's Cubbies trying to make that push for the top wild card spot, which would be home field advantage in the 4-5 matchup in the postseason next Tuesday. So there you go. All righty. Let's do a little college football exam, shall we, for week four? Let's get producer Brandon Combs in the mix. Combs, what's up?
2: What is going on, gentlemen? Got a little bit of NFL on the TV, got a little bit of baseball on the TV, and we're going to talk a little bit of college football. So, I mean, you know, what's not to love on a Thursday night?
1: I love you jumping the gun, by the way. There's been 5 minutes in this game, and you're saying, this script is exactly what I wanted heading into the final 2 hours. Pat, quarterbacks looking like hot garbage. Shut up.
2: I mean, it's look, early. You have your MVP versus your Atlanta Falcons savior, and through, like, the first five passes, I mean, it just does not look good early for you. I mean, Michael Penix just threw a 13-yard out about 9 yards deep. So that's well,
1: you know,
2: not
1: you know
2: great.
1: Something you know something about the Packers and the Falcons. You know something about Penix and Jordan Love, Combs. They signed up for 60.
2: Yeah, they suck.
1: They signed for 60.
2: Yeah. Okay. Good for them, man. Hey, if you could steal 60 mil, go steal 60 mil. Why not? I mean, I could steal 60 mil. I'd steal 60 mil.
1: Point me to the nearest bank that would allow me to steal it, and I'll do it.
3: yeah, please and thank you. Not crypto.
2: That's exactly right. That's exactly where I'm at. All right, let's get to some college football exam. So basically, this is fill in the blank. Okay, so fill in the blank. The hardest biting underdog in college football week four will be blank. Brad?
4: I'm going to go with the Iowa State Cyclones. Believe it or not, a school that once accepted me back in the day, but I wound up going to junior college and then to the ILL instead. But I think Iowa State, the pride of Ames, has a really good shot. I think they're going to do more than just cover against Utah at home. They're catching 8 points, so I think they got a really good chance to win this game straight up at +270. I look at ISU. Yeah, the offense isn't spectacular by any stretch. Only number 50 EPA per play offense so far this season, but that defense has been locked down. It was a low scoring Rock'em Sock'em Robot kind of affair last week for the Battle of the Cy-Hawk Trophy against Iowa. And, you know, their defense rose the occasion. Fell short, but the number 16 EPA per play defense on the year. Utah. A little bit better in both categories, 28 in offense and 10 in EPA defense. But they got to go on the road. It's not really that early of a kickoff, which would normally take the advantage Iowa State. But this game being kicked off at 3:30 p.m. Eastern doesn't matter. I think Iowa State springs the upset. That dog earns its nausages. Give me the clones, and I only cover the plus eight, but I'll sprinkle a little action on the money line, and they win straight up at plus 270.
1: I like it. I like Iowa State too, Brad. Give me Vandy. Give me Vanderbilt on the road this Saturday against Auburn. The Commodores catching 10 points on the road against the Auburn Tigers. Look, I mean, I love Jared Curtis. He made his first start, even though he played heavily in the first two games. Clark Lee decided finally it was time to give the kid the full reins to the offense, the five-star recruit freshman, 6'3". And he did throw some picks against NC State, including one that could have been a backbreaker. And then we saw how that game ended on Saturday. My God, sorry. Sorry, North Carolina State. That is a loss you will never get over. But Jared Curtis, 277 yards, three touchdowns. Again, did throw two picks. Also ran it 12 times for 64 yards. I was not expecting his legs to be a big part of the game. So now he's on the road in a hostile environment, sure. But look, Byron Brown has also been a turnover machine for Auburn, and he's also been sacked 13 times in three games, including seven against Florida. So I'm hoping that Vanderbilt pass rush gets home, and I'm going to back the freshman, the kid, Jared Curtis, to pull off a big upset on the road against Auburn. Give me Vandy as a big dog that wins this weekend.
2: I'll give you two that you guys did not mention. Give me the USC Trojans, who are inexplicably an underdog at home against an Oregon team that has not looked very good. And give me Ole Miss. Look, number four team in the country against Florida, being a underdog as well, is absolutely preposterous. So I like both of those underdogs this week to win the games outright. All right. Another fill in the blank with a total sitting at only 38.5. The final score in the Iowa Michigan game is blank. Pat?
1: I'm going to go Michigan wins it 20-16. Now, I don't like this pick. I don't like that I like Michigan, but again, this wouldn't be a cover. I would take Iowa to cover. Again, considering how incredible their defense is under Kirk Ferentz, like always. And hey, their offense has scored 40 points twice already. Now, it came against NIU and UNI. If only Michigan was spelled with an N and had an I in it. You get what I mean. UNI, NIU. Michigan doesn't have those letters. So I don't know if they're going to win the game or score a ton of points. Michigan's defense is incredible. We saw them really, really pressure John Mateer and force him into some mistakes. And I got to be honest, I'm not all that giddy about Hank Brown. Again, hasn't really seen all that great competition. And when he played Iowa State, struggled to make some throws. They struggled to push the ball down the field. So again, I think it's going to be a defensive battle like everybody expects. I just think Michigan will come out on the other side because they got the home field advantage. I would take their defense over Iowa's. Again, I don't think Bryce Underwood is very good, but Michigan's defense already got them one ranked win at home. I think their defense ends up getting them the win here again on Saturday. So I'll go with Michigan 20-16 in the final.
4: Yeah, I'm going to disagree. I'm going to go with a low scoring affair. I know the total set at 38.5. I'm going to live in a land down under on that. But give me the Iowa Hawkeyes. Brando, you love me. Monty, smoochy, 17-13. It will be an absolute slog of an affair. Glacial offenses. Bryce Underwood absolutely stinks. And you're saying the Michigan defense is better than Iowa? Well, the numbers don't back that up. Iowa right now entering the week, number 7 in EPA per play defense. Michigan at number 17. Both outstanding defenses, don't get me wrong, but scoring is going to be in an ultra premium. And I think Iowa's got a little bit more juice in the offensive game. So I think the Hawkeyes go to the big house and bang, home a winner, 17-13.
2: Yeah, I agree and disagree with both of you. I do agree with Pat that the Michigan defense probably is a little bit better than the Iowa defense just because, look, I mean, Iowa's EPA data against the teams that they've played versus Michigan's EPA data versus the teams they played. I'd give Michigan the edge there, but I'm taking Iowa in the game. Iowa, 24-20. All right.
4: Yeah, 24-20. Wow. Okay.
2: This one's multiple choice. Excuse me. Among the following nationally ranked team matchups, which one will prove the most compelling watch from beginning to end? Is it A, Oregon USC? B, Texas A&M, LSU. C, Iowa, Michigan. D, Ole Miss, Florida. E, Missouri, Mississippi State. F, Texas, Tennessee. We're just going to keep going through the alphabet so we get through all the games. Brad?
4: All right. Yeah, a lot of marquee matchups on the agenda this week, but the one that's going to take the cake in terms of supreme scoring, and that's why it's going to be a compelling watch, it's Ole Miss, Florida. You know, we've already broke this game down earlier this week here on BetMGM tonight. Brando, you said, inexplicably, how are the Gators favored by 3.5? I'm not touching the line, but I will touch the total on the over at 58.5 because both these offenses could put crooked numbers on the scoreboard. You look at the underneath the surface data, Ole Miss, number 6 in the nation, EPA per play offense, Florida, numero dos in that category. First to maybe like 40 wins this game. I think it could be like 40-37. Either way, it could go Ole Miss or the Florida Gators. But in the swamp, we're going to have some sensational action. That will be the must-see game of Saturday.
1: I'm going to go with A, Oregon, USC, because I think we might see 80 points. I'm looking forward to watching Dante Moore. You know, again, he struggled against Oklahoma State. He was the number one overall pick for a lot of people coming into this season, and I think USC's defense stinks. They gave up 35. Love Rutgers, love Greg Schiano. The fact that they gave up 35 to Rutgers is pretty embarrassing, so I can't wait to watch what Dante Moore does to them. Combs, that's why I disagree when you think USC is going to win. Their defense is terrible. Jaden Maiava, can't wait to watch him play. The Oregon defense hasn't been very good either, so two good quarterbacks, two great offenses, two bad defenses. Yeah, points, points, more points, and Oregon's season is over if they lose. So it's a big game for Dan Lanning and the Ducks.
2: Yeah, look, normally it's D, all of the above, but I can't believe I'm saying this. G, all of the above. I'm watching every single damn one of these games, and I can't wait for Saturday. It is going to be a fun day of college football. All right, another multiple choice. Which traveling team is the most dangerous road warrior that easily covers the spread against its nationally ranked opponents? Is it A, Wisconsin plus 10 at Penn State, B, South Carolina plus 12 at Alabama, C, Central Michigan plus 41.5 at Miami, D, Wake Forest plus 13 at Louisville, or E, Missouri State plus 34.5 at SMU? Pat?
1: Give me D, Wake Forest getting nearly two touchdowns against Louisville here. They put up a good fight against Miami last week. Now, granted, it was at home. They got to go on the road for this one, but Gio Lopez has, you know, really proven to take a big step up this year. He was terrible for North Carolina last season, but he's done a good job for Wake. And Louisville coming off of a big, big win against SMU. Can they back that up? I still got question marks about their defense. They've given up at least 30 now in two of their three games. So Wake Forest to keep it within 13. I'll take the Demon Deacons.
4: I agree. That's exactly what I had as well. I'm going D with a Wake, Wake and Bake. I think they're going to cover the plus 13 there at Louisville. You mentioned Gio Lopez. Oh, we got a touchdown! Green Bay Packers as Christian Watson just got the first touchdown of the game, a receiving touchdown off the arm of Jordan Love. This drive highlighted by Matthew Golden having a beautiful juggling reception of 45 yards. As this is the Packers offense, Pat, that you've been talking up, picking apart a pretty damn good Atlanta defense on this drive is Green Bay pinning the extra point, about to go up 7-0. Anyway, I digress on Wake Forest. Gio Lopez, a 7-1 touchdown interception split so far this season. Wake Forest has been a top 20 EPA per play offense this year. Louisville, also a top 10 EPA per play offense. Both these defenses are lousy. So points are we're going to stack up, but 13 is what Wake is catching. I think they're a live dog in this game. Wouldn't shock me if they pluck the feathers of the Cardinals on the road, but I think at a minimum they cover the 13. So give me Wake.
2: New show rule. We never break in for a Packers touchdown. At any rate, I am not going with Wake Forest. I'm actually going to go with South Carolina plus 12 at Alabama. This is a team that always plays Alabama tough. Alabama has had trouble covering these spreads lately in the last year and a half, so I am going to go with South Carolina. All right, last one quickly. True or false, Clemson, coming off a nerves-calming win against UNC, goes on the road and lays an enormous egg in Berkeley against Cal. Brad?
4: That's true. That's a tough cross-continental trip against Cal. And Cal's not exactly all that competitive. They're going to be lucky to be a bowl team, but so is Clemson. Clemson is still outside the top 100 in a lot of offensive data categories. They're just lackluster with that long road trip as well. Yeah, give me Cal at home all day.
1: There, and this is essentially a pick 'em. Like Clemson, this is a 1.5 point spread here. I'll go with Clemson. Look, Tate Reynolds made some mistakes, but the run game that we've seen flourish under Dabo Sweeney in years past seemed to come back against North Carolina. And I had a lot of respect for Bill Belichick and that defense through what they did in the first couple of games. So Cal's defense, they got shredded by UCLA when they played them in week 1. And a lot of that was coming on the ground. They gave up 277 yards. I think Clemson grounds and pounds their way to a narrow victory, maybe by a touchdown or less, but I will back Dabo to back up the win with another win against Cal. So I'm going to go with false. I don't think they lay the egg. I think Clemson wins. All right. And Combs with a mic drop.
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1: 310-840-4910. So the Pack lead the Falcons 7-0 off the touchdown pass from Jordan Love to Christian Watson. We'll see if Michael Penix can wake up and get the Falcons on the board. We'll keep you posted on Thursday Night Football when we come back, plus your phone calls and your texts at 310-840-4910. He's Brad Evans. I'm Pat Boyle. 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

0: From kickoff to the final whistle, BetMGM Tonight is back now.
1: Lloyd is the single back. And on first down, play action. Love rolls, throws, back in the end zone, caught, touchdown, Christian Watson! And the first Lambeau leap of 2026 as the Packers spring out in front, 6-0.

0: takes one all the way to the house, and he might take it to the house. Oh, baby.
1: Whoa.
0: Falcons on the doorstep. That was Kevin Kugler, though, that call that you heard coming back from break. Westwood One Sports, the first touchdown of this Thursday night football game. Jordan Love finding Christian Watson for the touchdown pass. And yes, you heard Kevin Kugler say the first Lambeau leap of the season, with this being the home opener for the Green Bay Packers. 7-0 pack, but then again, Bijan just ripped off a 50-60-yard run there to get the Falcons at first and goal. It looked like they were going to have to punt it again just two plays before that, because Michael Penix with an errant throw on third down, but they got gifted a roughing the passer. And so the Falcons drive continued, and now they've got a second and goal from the 3 after Bijan gets stomped on, snacked up, and I don't know what that, words are hard sometimes. I don't know what I was trying to say there. I think I was trying to say swallowed up, and then I said stomped on and snacked on. So there you go.
2: It'll work.
0: Second and goal from the 3, but Brad, right before that roughing the passer call, Penix, I got to admit, he hasn't looked good so far. The interception, I will say that if anybody checks out the play or after the game tonight, if you check out the highlights, that pick he threw, I think that's a lot of that was on Jahan Dotson, because he completely stopped his route. And there's Bijan into the end zone for the touchdown. So all of a sudden now, this game looks a whole lot different with Atlanta tying it up. And Bijan in that ground game, it's been working.
1: Yeah, up to 7 carries, 73 yards, and a touchdown. Of course, highlighted by that 55-yard gallop. This is why he is one of the best running backs in reality. He's one of the best running backs in fantasy. He's also got a catch for 17 yards in this game.

0: strike going to Christian Watson for 4 yards. That's Watson's only catch. Sky Moore's got a catch in this game for 9 yards. Marshawn Lloyd has a catch for 10. Tucker Kraft, 2 for 14. And my guy, Matthew Golden's got one for an impressive 45. The Caleb Johnson we were talking up, one measly carry for -1 yard. Not great. Marshawn Lloyd, 2 carries for 7. But 7-7 with about a minute and a half to go here in this first quarter. I was trashing this game. Suddenly, it's commanding my attention. So thank you for scoring, boys.
1: That's right. There you go. All right, Brad, one final update on baseball. So your Cubbies won, clinched the playoff spot. Padres and the Dodgers will get underway in an hour. But the Brew Crew lead the Phillies 5-1. So assuming that the Phils do not come back, with your Cubbies winning today, Phillies about to lose. Padres, we'll see what happens. Cubs would be a full game ahead of Philly, and they would be just, they right now, they're just a half game back. They could be overtake the Padres for the top spot in the wild card heading into the final 3 days of the season. How excited, how confident are you that they get that top wild card spot?
0: I'm not really that confident, man. This is going to be a sweat. I'm going to have to layer up the Old Spice to get through the weekend. I just hope that Major League Baseball comes to their damn senses and moves that Red Sox series to a neutral ballpark. So, I don't know, we can get all three games in a timely fashion. Do the right thing.
1: Well, there is a very good chance that they'll have one game in by the time we get on the air tomorrow, and hopefully they get both games in tomorrow, the Friday doubleheader. Yankees also playing a double. You got Yankees, Cubs doubleheaders tomorrow, so we got a lot of our baseball teams in action. They signed up for 18 tomorrow, both of them, a combined 36. All right, Brad, we'll bid you adieu, brother. Talk to you tomorrow on a Football Friday.
0: Matthew Golden, keep on racking the stats. Peace, amigo!
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0: p.m. tonight here on Westwood One Sports. 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And as always, you can hear us on hundreds of local affiliates throughout North America. Great show so far. Great guests with our guy Ross Tucker stopping by an hour ago. We've talked a lot of baseball. Pete Crow Armstrong making history today, joining the 40-40 club, seventh ever in Major League history to do so. Cubs clinched a playoff spot. White Sox clinched a playoff spot. Red Sox locked into the 5 seed. It will be Yankees Red Sox next week in the Bronx for the best of three in the wild card. The AL Central's up for grabs. The AL West is up for grabs. All three National League wildcard spots are up for grabs. So we'll continue to get you posted on all the baseball happenings tonight. We've brought you a lot of NFL news. And, of course, it is Thursday night, the beginning of week three of the NFL. We've been keeping you posted, as we will continue to do so minute by minute, on the Packers and the Falcons. It is 7-7, first couple of seconds here into the second quarter. First drive of the game, Michael Penix in his season debut threw an interception. Although I will stress again, not entirely his fault. Jahan Dotson stopped his route. And then after a couple of three and outs, the Packers got on the board. Jordan Love, 40-yard touchdown pass to Christian Watson. He had a massive 45-yard bomb pass to Matthew Golden earlier in that drive. But then the Falcons answered back. A 55-yard run from Bijan Robinson set up a much shorter touchdown run for Bijan. And so there we go, 7-7. The Packers just punted, so the Falcons have it at Lambeau Field. 310-840-4910. Let's get producer Brandon Combs into the mix for some hot or cold here on this Thursday night. In an hour from now, Combsy and I will go head-to-head for week three in the NFL, are against the spread picks, which is very tight through 2 weeks. I've got a one-game lead on Combs. But Combsy, what's up, man?
1: Not much. The Milwaukee Brewers just sealed the deal against the Philadelphia Phillies, winning 100 games for the first time in franchise history for the Milwaukee Brewers. First time they've ever reached 100 wins in a season.
0: It's almost like somebody called that back in March when he said they'd win the division because Pat Murphy's the best manager in baseball. I wonder who that was.
1: You also said that PCA stunk.
0: I didn't say he stunk.
1: Remember who that was?
0: I said he was stinking back in May when he was. I mean, he was hitting like eighth and ninth in the lineup, but he was hitting like 180.
1: Okay. All right.
0: Was that not fair? Is that not fair to say that, to point out he was not playing well at the time?
1: You were saying it preseason, though, too.
0: No, I didn't.
1: Yeah.
0: You did. Monty said, no, it's not fair. Okay, so you know what? For every guy that hits 180 now in May, I'm just going to say, you know what? This guy's going to win the MVP. I just feel it.
1: Yeah. I mean, it would have been a great take.
0: It would have. I would have been a legendary take.
1: It just like betting him in June at 30-1.
0: Which you did, right?
1: Legendary as well. I did. Sir.
0: Is that something? Did you put less than $50 on it?
1: No.
0: Ooh, did you put less than $100 on it?
1: I put exactly $100 on it.
0: Wow. So that's going to get you $3,000.
1: Yeah, it's going to pay off my plumber.
0: Yeah. Yeah, you had a hell of a weekend last weekend, huh? Not only were you going to visit your daughter at Iowa, but then you came back to, what, 2 feet of water in your basement?
1: Yeah, it was up to my ankles through pretty much half of my basement, which is a large space. It was a lot of water. It took me about 10 hours to get all the water out of the basement. Had a plumber scheduled to show up. Plumber decided last minute at 6 o'clock on a Sunday that he couldn't make it. So I had no time to get anybody else. So all night long, I had to have a pump running out of my basement to keep the water that was constantly flowing out of the basement. So yeah, it was a fun weekend. It was an expensive at that.
2: Dude, I'm not even, I can't, like, that's the one thing where, like, I'm renting. You know, I have the condo here in Philly that I rent. I mean, Mike, like, yeah. I talk all the time, and I talk all the time about, like, you know, it's going to take an arm and a limb to be able to buy a house. But also, I don't mind not owning a house right now, because you get one issue like that, dude, and it's right, you know, a couple thousand bucks right out the door. You got to deal with the issues. You got to worry about it. There's so many homeowner issues, man, that I just cannot wait. I can wait to not have to deal with.
1: The one thing that I say about that now, especially, I don't know how it is out there, but I know here in Chicago, renting is more expensive than owning, even with all of the problems inside the house. Because to rent a two-bedroom apartment in the city of Chicago is a little bit over $2,000 a month, and my mortgage is less than that. So, yeah.
2: Wow. Literally, more expensive to rent. Okay. Well, so there you go. It would behoove you to own a house. But then again, you need the capital to do that. And I'm still paying off student loans. So there you go.
1: That's fair. That's fair. It's fair enough. All right. You want to do some hot or cold here?
2: I'm dying to.
1: All right. Let's start right where I want to start, which is with the Chicago Cubs and with my guy, Pete Crow Armstrong. PCA is going to go down as the greatest Cubs player of all time. Hot or cold, Pat?
2: Oh, man. I mean, just off the top of my head, he'd have to pass Sammy Sosa. And I'm going to work my way up in terms of who I would think the greatest Cubs are of all time. He'd have to pass Ron Santo. He'd have to pass... you'd probably put Ryne Sandberg next. And then I would think the greatest Cub of all time in most Cubs fans' minds is Ernie Banks. And let me just see here. Ernie Banks, two-time MVP, 14-time All-Star. Look, I would, it would be generational to watch a player like that come through. And I did say, Combs, in the beginning of the show, and I'm sticking to my prediction that I made back in March, Yankees, Cubs, World Series. And I think that Pete Crow Armstrong will be in the same breath as Aaron Judge and Shohei Ohtani in terms of his superstardom by the end of this October. But greatest Cub of all time? I mean, he's only 24. You can absolutely envision it with the season he just had. I think it is one of the legendary Cubs seasons of all time. But he has to stay healthy. He has to continue to produce. I'm rooting for it, sure. But I will, you know what? Screw it. I'll say hot. I'll say hot because I think he's going to be fantastic. Mm. I think he's amazing. So, yeah, I'll say hot. He'll go down as the greatest Cub of all time. Now, that's a gigantic bar to clear, but sure, I'm rooting for it.
1: Yeah, offensively, this was the greatest Cubs season of all time. I mean, they've never had a 40-40 player. Obviously, he becoming only the seventh player all time to ever do it. But just not only that, but leading the Cubs to the playoffs again for the second straight year, which you don't get very many of those seasons, which is why I want to tell Cubs that, like, as far as off the topic of just the question in itself, enjoy this run, man, because us Cubs fans, we haven't seen a lot of runs like this. There hasn't been a lot of playoff seasons, so just enjoy it. I don't know where it's going to go. I hope it ends with a World Series title. I always hope that. But just enjoy this. And as far as PCA goes, look, I'm not going to say he's going to go down as the greatest Cub of all time. My favorite Cub of all time is Ryne Sandberg. I named my son after him. I loved watching Rhino play growing up, watching the dude play. I mean, he was just fantastic, and he was a great human being on top of that. So, you know, for me, Ryne Sandberg was the greatest Cub of all time. But I do believe that no matter what, PCA is going to be the most widely known Chicago Cub of all time. Pete is going to be the most celebrated Chicago Cub of all time, because I don't think this is the only time you're going to see a season like this. I think he's maybe not 40-40 again, but I do think you're going to see a lot of 30 home run, 40 home run seasons. I think you're going to see a lot of stolen bases. I mean, just the way he stole number 39. I mean, where he takes off while the pitcher is still standing there in his windup. And then the pitcher throws over to first to pick him off, and he just beats the throw to second. Like, the dude is just electric. And I think that when you were going down and when you're looking at the history of Chicago Cubs, everybody's going to have their favorite. I'm sure if you asked my grandfather, it would be Ernie Banks. If you asked, if you ask my dad, it would probably be, so either Ernie Banks or Fergie Jenkins or maybe even Andre Dawson. If you ask me, it's Ryne Sandberg. And I think that, Sammy Sosa, I have my own opinions about Sammy, but he was still a great Cub. And for me, I do think that PCA, one, has already had the best offensive season for a Cub ever. And I do believe that he's going to go down as the most celebrated Cub. So I'm going to go cold. I don't think he'll be the greatest Cubs player of all time, but I think he's going to be the most widely known for sure.
2: Let me ask you this. How quickly until he's the greatest Cub of this century? Because, I mean, I guess if you want to throw Sammy Sosa into that, although a lot of his damage was done in the 90s, you look at the little, what could have been, what looked like it was going to be a dynasty with Jake the Snake, Jake Arrieta, Chris Bryant, Anthony Rizzo. I'm trying to think who would be the next, who would be the next Cub you would throw into that list? You don't put Javi Baez in there.
1: Chris Bryant. Yeah, I think you got to throw Baez in there. I mean, Baez had an incredible 4-year run, including that started that year that they won the World Series. But you've got, Chris Bryant, who won an MVP in 2016. You got Anthony Rizzo, who might have been the face of that entire run. And then, I think you also, there's other guys that are out there. Aramis Ramirez is one of them. There's a lot of really well-known Cubs, especially, if you're a Cubs fan, there's a lot of names you start throwing out there. I'll be honest with you, if you're going the century, I'm already putting Pete there. Like, look, the electricity, I know he hasn't won a World Series yet. I understand that part of it, and I get it. And yes, recency bias is a hell of a drug, but look, man, I'm 45 years old. I've been through a lot of really bad Cubs seasons, and I've seen a lot
2: about
1: of
2: Derek
1: Cubs
2: Lee?
1: Baseball. Yeah, okay. You got Alfonso Soriano, too. I mean, those are names, for sure. Those are great names in Cubs history. Moises Alou, just great names. But when it comes to all-time Cubs, and you're talking about just this century, so that's from 2001 and beyond, I would have to put PCA up there. I mean, two straight playoff appearances. He's going to win the MVP this year. The only Cub to ever go 40-40. He's the best defender in all of the game. He's a better defender than any of those names that you just mentioned at his position. For me, it's already PCA.
2: I know, but think about it. Like, Rizzo and Bryant were the faces of the franchise that broke the drought. It was 109 years, right? So, I mean,
1: and they never have to buy another beer in this town ever again. They'll walk in. They are heroes forever. All Chicago Cubs fans feel indebted to them. They love them. Anybody who was associated with that 2016, hell, you could bring back Miggy from the 2016 team, and he's not going to have to buy a beer in this town because everybody loves that team. They did something for us that nobody has ever done before. I just think if you have to put it in the scope of just the player, which, by the way, the Packers just got a fumble reverse that. I don't think that was a reversal. I don't think his arm was coming forward. But if you're just talking about the player himself for the Cubs, I just think that PCA is already there, man. The electricity, the way that he plays the game, everything that he does, I just think he's already there.
2: I think, and Monty says in the show chat, if Pete gets the World Series, then he is the greatest this century. But a lot of 2016 guys are ahead of PCA until that.
1: And that's fair.
2: I think Rizzo and Bryant are ahead of him.
1: Yeah, but Rizzo and Bryant never had a season like this.
2: The best individual offensive season, the best individual offensive season in franchise history. How does that stack up against 5-6 all-star seasons with a World Series that broke 109-year drought?
1: But if you remember 2016, and Monty will remember this, but 2016, that run up until maybe, I think, game six of the NLCS, maybe it was game five, Anthony Rizzo was atrocious. I mean, he was terrible in those playoffs. Heading into that, the LCS, I think it was game five or game six when he started turning around, because he ended up using, I forget his name, Matt Caesar's bat. He switched bats and all of a sudden he just got hot. And he was good in the World Series too. Like he took off in the World Series as well. But for a good chunk, the LDS and a vast majority of the LCS, he was terrible. And Chris Bryant was good in that playoff run as well. But, I mean, Chris Bryant really only had that year. 2015 and 2016 was it for Chris Bryant. I mean, after that, the back injuries and everything that happened, like, I don't like Monty putting them up there or anybody putting any 2016 Cub ahead of PCA. I completely get it. I'm just looking at this thing as a whole. As to what he's going to be. I mean, he's going to be a Cub for a long time. I mean, they just signed it out 8 or 10 year extension. I can't remember what it was for extreme team value. I mean, his StatCast
2: 6 years, $115 million.
1: Yeah. $115 million for 6 years. And StatCast just had his value for this season at $80 million. You're getting another 5 years for, like, it's just the value there and what he is and what I think he's going to continue to be. Now, if you ask me this next year, and let's say he's at, you know, I don't know, 20 home runs, 70 RBIs, and the Cubs are a miserable team, I might say, yeah, you know what? I was wrong. I have to go back. He had a great year, but that's all that it was. I just don't foresee that happening. For me, PCA right now is already ahead of those guys, because those guys, in the grand scheme of things, yes, they won a World Series and I love them for it, but it's just, I have to take the product as a whole, and the product as a whole right now is, it tells me a PCA is the best Cub of this century.
2: Okay. All righty. 310-840-4910. Fun debate. Definitely a fun debate.
1: He
2: wins the World Series. If they win the World Series and he's World Series MVP, it doesn't have to be World Series MVP, but if he produces anywhere even close to what he's done this season, then I can go ahead. I'll even say that he would be the greatest Cub this century. He would already surpass Bryant, Rizzo, Arrieta, anybody else from the 2016 team if they win the World Series. 310-840-4910.
1: What if they don't, but he's still is PCA that we've seen this year. Let's say they only go
2: I think bare minimum. Oh, I think bare minimum they have to get to the NLCS. I think you have to be one of the final four teams.
1: I would say that if they don't get to the LCS, it's because of their pitching, not because of their offense. I mean, you won 90 games this year. Well, is it 90 now? I think it's 90 now. You won 90 games this year with a team with a pitching rotation that is
2: 90 yet.
1: I think Shota Imanaga and Matthew Boyd are the only two pitchers in the starting rotation that are still in the starting rotation from the first game of the season. Like, that is,
2: I just think you need to see him in the biggest moments. And that's, again, bare minimum for me would be NLCS. Just like we had to see Judge in a World Series, when we had to see Judge in the ALCS a couple of times. I think you have to see, and we've had to see Ohtani in the World Series. I think you have to see PCA and at bare minimum the NLCS.
1: See, I hate that argument. I hate the argument of you have to see them. And if they don't get to the World Series and PCA hits, let's say seven playoff games that they play, let's say it's seven, and he has five home runs and he hits 290 and he has 9 or 10 RBIs or more, like, and he's tearing it up. But they lose because, you know, they score 6 runs a game, but the pitching staff gives up 7. That's not on PCA. Same way it wasn't on Aaron Judge. Same way it wasn't on Shohei Ohtani when he wasn't winning with the Angels. I think the greatness is still there. I don't think you can judge us, especially in baseball, football as well. But I don't think you can judge a player's accomplishments based off of how deep they run in such a team-driven sport.
2: What about Mike Trout?
1: Mike Trout's still one of the greatest center fielders of all time. I think he's, you know, a lot of people
2: think about how much greater he would be, though. Think about how much greater we would view him as. Like, we wouldn't just automatically say, and I know you feel differently, but I wouldn't be automatically saying Ohtani's the greatest of all time. Judge is the best hitter on the planet. Like, if Mike Trout had maybe delivered, if they had even gotten to the playoffs more than once, and he had delivered in the postseason, he had those October moments, I think we would still, even now that his production has dipped at the end of his career, we would still be saying Trout's one of the greatest players of all time, because we saw the multiple MVPs. We saw the Hall of Fame worthy war and the numbers he put up, but then we saw him deliver in October too. And that's, again,
1: yeah, but
2: some of that is out of his control with how bad the Angels have been. But that's just, maybe it's unfair, but I think that's life.
1: We only saw Barry Bonds in one World Series over 22 years. I mean, granted, in that World Series, he almost hit 500 in those seven games. So, I mean, like, he performed. But I just think even had he never gotten to that World Series, I just don't think that can be something that you could put against. The same reason why I don't put it against Dan Marino, that he never won a Super Bowl, right? Like, he never got back to a Super Bowl after his rookie year. Like, you're never going to see Dan Marino, and you're never going to hear me talk about Dan Marino other than a top five, maybe top
2: but tell
1: six
2: me,
1: or seven quarterback of all time.
2: Tell me the number one reason why Tom Brady's the greatest of all time.
1: The number one reason? Oh, for me, it's not about how many he went to as much as it is how many he won as much as it is how many he went to. I mean, you spent half of your career going to Super Bowls. That's insane.
2: I think part of the reason is how many he won. He was 7-3. Think about how many people, and me included, criticized LeBron James as most likely never being able to surpass Michael Jordan as the GOAT because of the under 500 record in the NBA Finals. Tom Brady, 7-3 in 10 Super Bowls.
1: That's you and me. Joe Montana says that Dan Marino is the greatest quarterback to ever play the game. When they asked Joe Montana about it, whether it's him or Tom Brady, he's like, it's neither. It's Dan Marino. He's the greatest thrower of the ball that's ever stepped on a football field, is what Joe Montana said.
2: Well, I'm glad Joe Montana thinks that. Joe Montana was 4-0 in Super Bowls. He should be saying he's the greatest of all time. Forget about Dan Marino.
1: I'm just saying that's where I think it goes. I don't think that championships as much. I mean, look at you. You love Jordan Love. I mean, what's he done in the postseason? You know what I mean? And this isn't me trying to bag on Jordan Love. This is just that same argument here, right? Like, I think Jordan Love is a really good quarterback. But does he have to go to a Super Bowl to be great? No, but he's got to be better than what he's been.
2: Sooner or later, he does.
1: Talking about
2: sooner or later, any quarterback that you want to like consider elite, like Dak Prescott. That's why I can't put Dak in the top. I'll never put him in the top five, and I struggle to have him in the top 10. Like I've consistently have Dak Prescott at like number 11 or number 12. He's never like won a game single-handedly in the postseason, and he hasn't won many games in the postseason.
1: Dak Prescott isn't in your top 10 right now?
2: No, I always have Dak at like number 11 or number 12.
1: Oh, Pat. That is gross. I'm
2: Josh
1: sorry,
2: Allen,
1: but that
2: Mahomes,
1: is gross.
2: Burrow, Lamar Jackson. There's four for you. Jalen Hurts, Super Bowl MVP, played in two Super Bowls. There's five. Jared Goff, I would have in the top 10. I'd have your
1: Jalen
2: guy Caleb
1: Hurts
2: Williams
1: is not
2: in the
1: a
2: top
1: better
2: 10.
1: Quarterback than Dak Prescott.
2: Matthew Stafford and Brock Purdy, all better than Dak Prescott.
1: Jalen Hurts
2: outperformed Patrick Mahomes in both Super Bowls he's played in. Like, and he's like one of the winningest quarterbacks
1: of all,
2: this century.
1: I hate that. He outperformed Kansas City's defense in Mahomes because Jalen Hurts was playing on a defense that was out of this world. Those defenses won those Super Bowls.
2: Okay,
1: that
2: well,
1: wasn't
2: no,
1: a he's, that, he's, that was though that on, defense and what on. They did to Patrick Mahomes.
2: He that yes, defense and in won the other and in the other game that they played Mahomes and the Chiefs, they lost 38-35 because their defense sucked in that other one, and he outperformed Mahomes in that game as well. He put up better numbers. He made better throws.
1: I mean, Dak Prescott has nearly
2: has done nothing in the playoffs. Nothing.
1: I could argue this all night. You are so wrong.
2: Dak Prescott, when he plays at 4 o'clock on a Sunday against an NFC East team, yeah, he'll put up 300 yards and 3 touchdowns. He's the biggest front-running quarterback I've ever seen. When he plays from behind or plays a great defense, especially in the postseason, he is slightly above average. He is not in the top 10. We got to take a break. 310-840-4910. I'll accept Combs' silence as defeat. His defeat. 310-840-4910. We do have some more hot or cold items on the docket, so we'll get to them. We'll get you a scoreboard update on the Falcons and the Packers. We did have a field goal, and we've got one of the two teams right on the edge of the red zone. So stick with us. We're keeping you posted minute by minute. That's producer Brandon Combs. I'm the victor of that latest argument. Pat Boyle, this is BetMGM Tonight on Westwood One Sports.
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0: 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I'm Pat Boyle. Phone number to join the show, 310-840-4910. You can call, you can text, 310-840-4910. You can also hit me up on Twitter at PatBoyle44. Chloe Pratt, our social media leader, social media coordinator for the show, put out the clip of me thinking that Brad saying baby seduced by the juice was babysitter spotter juice. That one got me good. He says so much stupid stuff. Sometimes I don't even know what he says. 310-840-4910. All right. Let's get you an update here on Thursday Night Football. The Falcons lead the Packers 10-7. 2-minute warning at Lambeau. 3rd and 1 for Atlanta. They run more play action, and this time it works. They're in the red zone with a first down. Michael Penix starting to find his groove now. The Penix God is 12 of 18 for 109 yards with that one interception that I will once again say was not his fault. Jordan Love got off to a hot start. A lot of incompletions since. 8 of 16, 88 yards and a touchdown. Packers were up 7-0. Falcons got a big run from Bijan Robinson that helped them tie the game up. Then they kicked a field goal on their last drive. Packers were about to tie it up. Trey Smack, who I think is phenomenal. He might be the best kicker in the NFL already. That's not going to be a hot take, I think, by the end of the year. You had Henderson. I forget his name off the top of my head. C.J. Henderson. Big C.J. Henderson break through the line of scrimmage and jump up in the air to block the field goal, turning the Packers away from what would have been 3 points. So Atlanta now trying to make it a potential two-possession game here in the final minutes of the first half. The Falcons offense has looked pretty damn good. And Bijan Robinson's having a hell of a game. He's already got 12 carries for 98 yards and a touchdown in the first half. And 17 receiving yards. Excuse me. Now he's got 13 carries for 108 yards and a touchdown. He's over the century mark in the first half. You add his 17 receiving yards, he's got a 125 from scrimmage. Holy smokes, Bijan Robinson. He's got more total yards than the Packers' entire offense right now in the first half. So, first and goal for the Falcons. We'll continue to keep you posted here as this drive moves along. But, Combs, do you want to continue to, you know, have me win when you try to prove that Dak Prescott's a top 10 quarterback and tell me that he's played well in the playoffs when he hasn't? Or do you want to move on to another item, a hot or cold?
1: Pat, how is he not? It drives me nuts when people talk about Dak Prescott like he's not an elite quarterback in this league, because he absolutely 110% is. He's dealt with terrible, terrible defenses. I mean, terrible defenses. I'll give you the two playoff games that they played against San Francisco that he wasn't great in.
0: You'll give me them. Yeah, not only was he not great, I mean, he threw up all over himself in those games. I mean, literally, he had the completion percentage was barely above 50%. He threw 3 interceptions in those 2 games combined and lost a fumble.
1: Okay, I just said I'll give you those 2 games. But yeah, other than that,
0: thank you.
1: The loss in 2017 to the Packers, they scored 31 points. He was 24 of 38, 302 yards, 3 touchdowns, and interception. His defense gave up 34. 2019 against the Rams, he was 20 of 32, 266 yards, a touchdown, no interceptions. His defense gives up 30. They lose 30-22. The 2024 loss to the Packers, 41 of 60, 403 yards, 3 touchdowns, 2 interceptions. His defense gives up 48 points.
0: Yeah, they got destroyed by Jordan Love.
1: This guy had in his playoff career, in his playoff career, in 7 games, has 1,962 pass yards, which averages 280 per game, 14 touchdowns, and 7 interceptions. He's completed 65% of his passes in the playoffs. This is not a quarterback problem. This is a defense problem. Like I said, those 2 games against San Francisco, I'll give you. San Francisco did a good job defending him, as the Atlanta Falcons just scored another touchdown. They're going to
0: Austin Hooper. Austin Hooper touchdown, 16-1.
1: There you go. Touchdown. There you go.
0: Oh, that's fantastic. Oh, and what a throw that was from Penix. Oh, this guy rocks, man. This guy rocks my socks. Michael Penix. I can't get enough of this kid.
1: Michael Penix rocks my socks, and Dak Prescott isn't a top 10 quarterback in the NFL. What are we doing?
0: Well, hold on. I'm not saying that Penix is a top.
1: Brad says so much dumb stuff you can't keep up. And you're going to say Michael Penix rocks my socks, but Dak Prescott isn't a top 10 quarterback in the NFL? We got to stop with this. Look, I love watching the Cowboys lose. I love watching that fan base in shambles. I love all of that. It's fun. Okay. But you still have to look at it as a whole. And it is not a Dak Prescott problem. It's just not. The numbers don't back you up.
0: You like to throw out the numbers. You like to throw out the numbers.
1: What are you
0: going to
1: bring up that he's 2-5? Even though wins and losses aren't a quarterback stat?
0: Well, sometimes they are. Sometimes they are.
1: When you lose 48-32, that is not a quarterback stat.
0: Okay, Combs, are you going to make me go through that 2024 game against the Packers where Dak Prescott was equally in fault as the defense was? Like, when he scores almost all of their points in garbage time and the Packers are playing prevent defense like the entire game, Dak Prescott threw 2 interceptions in that first half, including a pick six that led to the Packers being up 27-0. So yes, when they're down 27-0 and 41-16, and in the fourth quarter, he puts together 2 touchdown drives and 3 drives where they accumulate over 230 yards of offense in just the fourth quarter in a game that they were down by 20 and 30 for most of it. Yes, his numbers are going to look okay. His numbers of 400 yards and 3 touchdowns are going to look good when you consider that 80% of that came in garbage time in a game that he contributed to losing because he threw 2 picks in the first half. And when they're down against San Francisco most of that game and he's trying to throw them back into it because he doesn't play well enough in the first half, yes, he is part of the problem. He dominated Tom Brady and the Buccaneers. That was a phenomenal, flawless game. He played great in that first game against Green Bay back in 2017. He played decent against the Rams in 2019, from what I remember. But like a lot of these games, when you're telling me, oh, well, look at the numbers he's putting up. He's averaging this and he's throwing these many touchdowns. Like a lot of those games, he led to them being down that they then have to just throw in the second half. And they've never really had that great of a run game either. So they've always been reliant on Dak. And what happens? He can't ever actually play an elite game. Not actually never. Because again, Buccaneers, yes. And a couple of those early playoff losses, he wasn't bad. But there have been many games recently, the losses to the Niners, that loss to the Packers, where he is just as much at fault as any poor Cowboys defense that they've had.
1: Pat, this is a quarterback that has completed 67% of his passes throughout his career, damn near 70% of his passes throughout his career. In 141 games, has damn near gotten to 40,000 yards passing, Pat. 249 touchdowns and 93 interceptions, and you're telling me he's not a top 10 quarterback in this league?
0: He's a very good compiler, and he's a very good regular season quarterback. He's a very good compiler that plays in a dome with perfect weather and plays in the NFC East, which has, for the large part, over the last decade, been a mediocre division with mediocre defenses outside of the Eagles. And he's a very good quarterback in the regular season that has had great weapons around him for most of his career and an offense that has a good offensive line with coaches and Mike McCarthy. Say what you will about Mike McCarthy. The guy always has great offenses. And yes, he has put up good numbers, but he's rarely won playoff games, especially as an underdog. He rarely beats good quarterbacks in the playoffs, and he usually struggles when he plays great defenses on the road. So again, very good quarterback. Like I said, 11th or 12th best in the NFL, and he's going to go down as, again, he's not going to be a Hall of Famer, but he's going to be a quarterback that puts up great numbers, and you're going to look back at the end of his career, and you're going to say, well, look at how many passing yards. Look at how many touchdowns, like you're doing right now. Not a top 10 quarterback. And I don't know if he's ever been.
1: You're out of your mind. This angers me the same way that people say that Brock Purdy right now is not a top 10 quarterback. Like, it's just, it boggles my mind how you can look at a guy and who produces the way that he produces, but has injury issues with everybody else on his team, has, you know, poor defensive play at times. Like, I just don't understand how you look at that. And there's no way, there is no world that you could ever convince me that Dak Prescott is not a top 10 quarterback in this league right now. There's no way.
0: I mean, we're both very much on the same page when it comes to Brock Purdy. I mean, it's a guy that got to the NFC title game in his rookie season as the last draft pick in the draft, and then got to the Super Bowl the next year. And you want to talk about, oh, well, it's the system. Well, you need a quarterback that knows how to perform in that system. And he also knows how to perform in the playoff games. Dak doesn't. Very clear distinction. Okay. 310-840-4910. So Austin Hooper touchdown catch. Falcons lead the Packers 17-7. Green Bay trying to run the two-minute drill. And on their last pass, it looked like they got a first down, and then Tucker Kraft fumbled incomplete. Out of bounds. But on second review, I think they're going to rule it incomplete. And the Packers are going to have to punt. And they are most likely going into the halftime break down by 10. Falcons, baby. Dirty Birds. I told you this season was about to get a shot in the arm. Now it's early. As we've seen a lot of double-digit blown leads here early on in this season. But the Falcons are in complete control, up 17-7, getting the ball back in the final minute of the second quarter. We'll get you updated when we come back. Plus, we'll get you updated on some baseball scores. That's producer Brandon Combs. I'm Pat Boyle. This is BetMGM Tonight. Dak Prescott's not a top 10 quarterback on Westwood One Sports.
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610. You can hit me up on Twitter at PatBoyle44. All right, let's get you a couple baseball scores, and then we'll get you updated at halftime at Lambeau Field. Yankees have come back to tie the Rays 4-4 in the bottom of the eighth. It was the last start of the season for Cam Schlittler, who's going to win the Cy Young Award. He's going to start game one on Tuesday at Yankee Stadium against the Red Sox. And didn't pitch all that great, and Yankees had him on a pitch count. Three innings. That's it for Schlittler. One earned run allowed, two walks, five strikeouts. He threw 70 pitches. Finishes his regular season 14-6 with a 1.95 ERA, 239 strikeouts, and a whip of barely over 0.9. Oh my gosh, that's one of the great Yankees pitching seasons in franchise history, and they've had a lot of them. 27-time world champions. But the Yankees did trail this game 4-0 at one point, and then Austin Wells went deep, George Lombard doubled, Anthony Volpe walked at the bases loaded, and Paul Goldschmidt singled, so game doesn't really... Oh, and the Yanks just took the lead on a two-run bomb from George Lombard. Oh, baby, that kid's going to be playing shortstop in the playoffs, 21 years old. Oh, I can't wait. Get me to Tuesday. So Yankees, again, doesn't really mean much. They're confirmed they're playing the Red Sox in the wild card, but they're beating the Rays, which is always good to see. One that matters a little bit more. Reds lead the Braves 7-6, although, again, Atlanta, I think if they lose tonight, they will be locked into the 3 seed, and they will be playing in the NL wild card on Tuesday. AL West is up for grabs. Astros half game back of the Rangers because the Rangers beat the Mets earlier today. Astros and the A's have just started in Sacramento, first of four games, final four games of the season for Houston, and then the Padres and the Dodgers starting in 20 minutes. Dodgers, I think, have to win out now. Otherwise, the Brewers will have home field advantage throughout the entire postseason. But the Dodgers, at worst, will be the 2 seed. They will have a bye into the NLDS.

0: Guardians beat the Red Sox 1-0, and that is massive for Cleveland because in the AL Central, they now have a full game lead on the White Sox. Both teams are playoff bound, but one of them is going to be the 2 seed, and the other is going to be the 6 seed. So that AL Central is going to come down to the final day. And then the Brewers beat the Phillies 5-1. Milwaukee, 100 wins. They already bested their franchise record for wins in a season, and now they've gotten 100 victories. And again, that's a tough loss for the Phils, because now they will go into the final 3 days of the season as the 6 seed, which would likely pit them against the Atlanta Braves that have an NL East first-round matchup in the wild card. All right, halftime at Lambeau Field. Matt LaFleur and the Packers, they've dug themselves a deep hole. They're up 7-0, 17 unanswered since for the Dirty Birds. Falcons up by 10, and the Packers will get the ball to start the third quarter. Michael Penix, 13 of 20, 114 yards, a touchdown, and a pick. How about Bijan Robinson? 15 carries, 111 rushing yards, 128 yards from scrimmage, and a touchdown. Austin Hooper had the touchdown catch at 17-1 for the Falcons. Meanwhile, Jordan Love, 9 of 19, 96 yards and a touchdown. They've got no run game again. 5 carries for 12 yards as a team. We'll get you set for the third quarter when we come back, and Combs and I will go head-to-head on our NFL picks for Week 3. I'm Pat Boyle.
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12: 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And as always, you can hear us on hundreds of local affiliates throughout North America. Open phone lines for the final hour. Anything you want to talk about? We have discussed heavily Pete Crow Armstrong making history today. Seventh ever member of the 40-40 club. He's got 45 bombs. Now he's got 40 stolen bases. Did that in the Cubs win over the Marlins. They've clinched a playoff spot. Pete Crow Armstrong is going to win the NL MVP, and I think he goes one further. I think he takes the Cubs to the World Series. That was my prediction back in March, that it was going to be Yankees-Cubs, and now I think it's going to be PCA that leads the Cubbies there and has an otherworldly October to top what has been one of the greatest seasons in Cubs franchise history. We've talked about giving you a bunch of baseball scores, the playoff picture update coming into form a little bit more. The NL wild card, all those three spots still up for grabs. AL Central's up for grabs. AL West is up for grabs. We know the Yankees are going to play the Red Sox in the wild card series, and we know it is likely that the AL Central winner will play, the AL West winner will play whoever comes in second out of the AL Central. But over the final 3 days, a lot of jockeying for positions still to account for. So any baseball things you want to weigh in on, 310-840-4910. We'll also continue to get you posted, keep you posted minute by minute of Thursday night football to begin week 3. Big surprise right now. They've just started the third quarter. Falcons lead the Packers 17-7. Green Bay does have the ball, though, and they do have it past midfield on their opening drive of the second half, so they can immediately get this back to a one-score game. But after going up 7-0, it was all dirty birds at Lambeau Field. 17 straight points for Michael Penix and co. in Penix's season debut. But of course, as is normally the case, Bijan Robinson having a monster game. He's already got over 125 yards from scrimmage. Okay. So again, anything on the table for you? Any other questions, takes, predictions you have for week three in the NFL? We'll take them. 310-840-4910. You can also hit me up on Twitter at PapOil44. But as is now becoming custom on Thursday nights here on this show, it'll be me versus producer Brandon Combs in our NFL against the spread challenge. We go through every game on Sunday and we pick which side we are on. As Jordan Love delivers another big strike for a first down, it looked like it was Christian Watson on a gain of at least 20 yards. And the Pack are right near the red zone now. Again, they can get a touchdown. This is back to a three-point game. So far through 2 weeks, my record against the spread, I'm 16-13. Combs is one game back at 15-14. And on games that we go head-to-head on, I'm 9-8. Combs, 8-9. So just one game separating us. Last week, tough one for me. I went 6-8. Combs picked up some heavy ground by going 8-6 last week. So we've got 14 more games to choose from here on this upcoming Sunday. Combs, without further ado, brother, go ahead and start us off. What's the first game?
9: Yeah, let's start with that game that a lot of people are calling for an upset. Chargers at the Buffalo Bills. The Bills are a 7.5-point favorite. Patty B, where are you going?
12: Yeah, I hate that I like the Bolts in this game. I hate that I do, because trust me, I have eyes. I've seen how terrible Justin Herbert has been the first 2 weeks. I've seen how mediocre the Chargers have been as a whole. And I know that now they're missing a couple of tight ends and David Njoku and Charlie Kohler. And for a Mike McDaniel offense that I think wanted to start using some of that 13 personnel, those heavier sets, to be able to run the ball more effectively, now they only have really one effective tight end in Aronde Gadsden, and he's not a great run blocker. So you might see old school Mike McDaniel like he did in Miami. Spread everybody out. Let's try to attack that way with the offense. The offensive line hasn't been very good. And yet, Buffalo, they shredded Houston's defense. Josh Allen did. They destroyed, well, they didn't destroy that, but they were destroying Detroit for a large part of that game, and the Lions made it look close. And yet, man, I got to pick the Chargers here. I mean, 0-2, desperation. I think you just, for a pick like this, this is like, again, if we made this line back in week one, it's probably the Bills -3.5. And yes, what we've seen so far through 2 weeks, the line does have to get adjusted. But, I mean, sooner or later, man, I wasn't a big believer in this Chargers team. I picked them to miss the playoffs this year. But I didn't think they would be as bad as they've been so far through 2 weeks. They're desperate. Jim Harbaugh in his time as the 49ers and the Chargers head coach, so two teams on the West Coast, when he's traveled to the East Coast, which they're doing this Sunday, Jim Harbaugh is 16-5 straight up. So do they win the game? I don't know, but I think you're going to get the best effort from the Chargers. I'm still not sold on this Bills defense. I'll take the Chargers here to keep it within a touchdown, and I hate it.
9: Yeah, look, this is one of those games where I've looked at it and I've looked at it and I'm like, man, too many people like the Chargers. It almost feels like it's a trap. And then I look at the numbers and it's almost like Vegas is begging you to take the Bills. So for me, I look at this game and I look at what this Chargers offense has been. And if they don't figure it out this week, if they're not able to put up 21, 24, maybe even 30 points, they're going to lose this game by two scores because the Bills are going to score. This Chargers defense, people are talking about the offense and how bad they've been. This defense has been pretty damn bad too. So I'm going to go with the Chargers here. I don't love it. I do think that they can stay within 7 points. I think they have to stay within 7 points, if not win the game outright. I think they have to figure this thing out this week. And for Buffalo, maybe it's a letdown game, but maybe it's just that game where everybody here is just like, man, we overthought this. We should have just went with the easy one and went with Buffalo, and myself included. So I'm going to go with the Chargers as well.
12: Okay. All right. So we're both on the Bolts to start. Very good. All right, Combs, I'll tee you up here for this one. It's another 7.5 here. Seattle -7.5 going into Landover, Maryland to take on the Commanders. Marcus Mariota under center for Washington. And it is trending. It is looking like Sam Darnold will play for the Seattle Seahawks. So Sam Darnold could very well be back. after he was hurt in the season opener. Seahawks again, favored by 7.5. Combs, who do you like in this one?
9: Yeah, I mean, this, we don't even have to spend that much time on it. It's Seattle. I mean, Marcus Mariota under center for the Commanders. This is a nightmare scenario for Washington. Give me Seattle. Seattle big.
12: Yeah, nah. I mean, Marcus Mariota, he is a serviceable backup quarterback. And if I remember correctly, again, they didn't play a team a caliber of the Seahawks, but I think there was a game where Mariota filled in and the Commanders won by like 20 points. Like, they clobbered the opposition. It was week three last year against the Vegas Raiders. Now, again, that is the Raiders, who last year were one of the worst teams in football. But like, Mariota and the Commanders put up 41 points. They ran the crap out of the ball. Again, this is the Seahawks defense, so I agree, Combs. I don't think it's going to happen. I just, like, it wouldn't shock me if this game is close at halftime, maybe even close, like, through the middle of the third quarter. Dan Quinn knows that his team is 0-2. They're going to be desperate. The defense isn't very good, but, you know, again, maybe Darnold looks a little rusty in his first game back. You know, Jadarian Price is also questionable. So if he ends up not playing a run game of just Emmanuel Wilson and George Halani, I know Emmanuel Wilson had a big game on Sunday after Price got hurt, but still, yeah, look, I'm looking for reasons to, like, not just immediately blindly back Seattle, and I can't find many. So yeah, I'm with you here, Combs. Seahawks minus the 7.5.
9: Yeah, I think that's, I mean, it's just too obvious. I don't even think it's close at halftime, but maybe you're right. Maybe it is. I just think that the Seahawks roll in this one. Let's go out to Jacksonville. Patriots at the Jaguars. The Jags are a 3-point favorite against New England. What do you like?
12: Well, this one's a toss-up. Absolutely a toss-up, but I'm getting a field goal with New England, and I know that, like, immediately, what's the first thing a lot of people are probably thinking of? It's like, okay, Drake May hasn't played really all that well through 2 weeks. Wow, by the way, the Packers went for it on 4th-and-1 and get shut down. I thought that was a first down from when I first saw it on the third down play. It looked like Matthew Golden reached on the sideline and got it, and they didn't. And I don't know what the heck that play call was. That's LaFleur yet again.
9: Take the points, Matt LaFleur.
12: Yeah, well, yeah, LaFleur being aggressive, over-aggressive. I don't really mind them going for it there. I don't. I hated the play call.
9: When your offense has been struggling the way that you've been struggling, you just got to take the points sometimes, man. And I think that that's another time where you've just got to take the points. Look, there's a lot of times where I don't mind a guy going for it either, but if your offense has been rolling in the first 2 weeks, or even in the first half of this game, I don't mind going for it on 4th-and-1 when you're down by 10. But when you're down by 10 and your offense has been struggling to move the ball, you take the damn points.
12: Yeah, but you went with a 4th-and-1 play action bootleg as if Atlanta, like, isn't preparing for that because you can't run the ball because your run game stinks. You know what? But here, you know what the root of the problem is, though? It's Matt LaFleur being such a stuck-up, stuck-in-his-ways guy. He hates the tush-push. He wanted to ban it, right? Green Bay leading the charge, trying to ban the tush-push. Maybe learn how to freaking run the tush-push, and you would have got a first down there. Learn how to run an effective QB sneak with Jordan Love, which I've seen them do before. Run a quarterback. You needed a half of a yard there. And again, Matt LaFleur trying to get cute, trying to outsmart everybody, going with a play action bootleg, and Atlanta, like, had it covered. Everybody was covered there. Run a freaking quarterback sneak, or learn how to run a freaking tush push with Tucker Kraft or any of the other tight ends you have on the roster. I mean, it's not that hard. It's not that hard. But because Matt LaFleur hated the tush push, God forbid he ever gets caught using it. He can't stomach that. Stupid play call. I don't mind him going for it. I thought it was a stupid play call. But yeah, I like the Patriots against the Jaguars here, Combs. Again, I think we have in our mind, we have stuck in our mind a little bit. Drake May on opening night, the 3 picks in the 4th quarter. Trevor Lawrence wasn't very good in that second half against Denver. Once they were able to ratchet up the pressure, Patriots have been very good in pressuring the quarterback so far in through 2 games in the season. So if they're able to get pressure on Trevor Lawrence, I think this is probably a 1-possession game, but I'm catching the 3 with New England. I think these are 2 evenly matched teams, 2 teams that I see borderline making the playoffs this year. I'll go with New England catching the 3 points.
9: Yeah, look, I am not. I'm going to go with the Jacksonville Jaguars. I just don't believe in Drake May. I don't believe in this Patriots team. I think the Jaguars are just better defensively. I think that they probably win this game by somewhere between 5 and 10 points. I do think that they offensively as well. I mean, as crazy as this is to say, especially for me, because I haven't been a believer in the kid, but I think that Trevor Lawrence is just a better quarterback than Drake May is right now. So I will take the Jacksonville Jaguars to cover the 3 point spread. All right. It's your turn to go. My bad.
12: Yes. Yeah. So let me tee you up first here. Correct. All right. Yeah. AFC North clash in the Steel City. Bengals at the Steelers as Bijan Robinson rips off another 40 plus yard run. My God. He's going to go over 200 yards tonight easily. AFC North clash in the Steel City. Bengals at the Steelers, Cincinnati at 2-0 and looking like one of the best teams in football so far. Pittsburgh 1-1 trying to lick their wounds after they got destroyed by the Patriots last week. Bengals only 3.5. Combs, you riding with Houdet and Joe Burrow, or do you think the Steelers and Rodgers keep this one close?
9: Yeah, I think I saw enough from the Pittsburgh Steelers last week. I don't think they're as bad as they played last week, but I haven't been a believer in this team since they hired Mike McCarthy. I thought that that was a terrible hire. I thought it was dumb that they waited so long for Aaron Rodgers to say he was coming back, as opposed to just saying, hey, we're going to move on and we're going to go a different route. Because Aaron Rodgers is not the same Aaron Rodgers as he was before. I don't like Aaron Rodgers, but he was a top four quarterback of all time. He's not that anymore. Give me the Bengals. Give me Joe Burrow. I like them more than I like the Steelers and what they've got going on. They will cover the 3.5 on the road in Pittsburgh, which is going to be a huge blow to Pittsburgh Steeler fans.
12: Yeah, we're head-to-head here again. I'm going to ride with the Steelers. Divisional battle, Pittsburgh at home. Defense has played pretty well so far through 2 weeks. I mean, Rodgers in the offense, you know, cost them any chance of being able to win that game yesterday with the turnovers and the constant 3-and-outs. I think, and this is also, I'm more so kind of selling at what I think is the peak, early peak of this Cincinnati season. Again, I'm picking the Bengals to win the Super Bowl, and I think they could easily win this game by a field goal, but I'm getting that hook and I'll take it here. I think the defense has played way over their heads in the, like, and I think the defense is going to be okay, but the defense has been phenomenal so far. I mean, Dexter Lawrence has been an animal. We had Ross Tucker on. Boye Mafe leads the NFL in pressures. And it's a Pittsburgh offensive line that got eaten alive by pressure last week. Troy Fotanu's got to have a big bounce back game, but I trust McCarthy. I think the Pittsburgh Steelers can run the ball effectively. That will take some pressure off of Rodgers. Special teams going to play a big factor here. I trust Boswell at home. Maybe a couple of big field goals keeps him close in this one. I don't know if I'm, you know, again, it's only 3.5, so I'm taking Pittsburgh. Yeah, it wouldn't shock me if they win the game. But I do think this is a field goal game here. I think this is a classic AFC North battle between two teams that know each other very well, and this one comes down to the wire, so I'll take the Steelers. All right. And now, Combs, right. Now you team me up and go first.
9: So now we've got a game that I think is going to be a lot closer than what people think. Jets at Lions. Lions are a 6.5-point favorite. Where are you headed?
12: I'm going to Detroit. I don't know if this one will be close. I think the Jets are due for a really bad game. They should have won against Green Bay, and they choked that one away. Aaron Glenn continues to not know how to manage the clock, and now he's going up against his former team, going up against his former head coach, Dan Campbell. So again, you can make the argument that Aaron Glenn will have the tools to be able to slow down Jared Goff. Well, you also know that Dan Campbell knows all of Aaron Glenn's defensive schemes and maybe some tricks up his sleeve that he wants to run. So I always hate when people say, oh, well, you know, this coach knows what the other coach wants to do. Yeah, both coaches know what each coach wants to do. I mean, Aaron Glenn wasn't there when Drew Petzing was the offensive coordinator. So I expect Detroit back at home off the mini bye. Defense was terrible. We know the defense is terrible, but they've been able to get a little bit healthy here. And basically, it's just Brian Branch and Kirby Joseph. Well, Avante Maddox is out for the season as well. So, yes, the secondary is still suspect, but I don't think Geno Smith is going to be able to take advantage of it. Lions at home where Goff can cook. This offense will operate. I think they'll run the ball effectively. I'll take the Lions here to win it by at least a touchdown.
9: Yeah, look, the Lions have put up 30 points in each of their first two games. Offensively, they have looked pretty good. But then again, I also put it on the fact that they were playing the Saints and they were playing the Buffalo Bills. Buffalo Bills defense, not the greatest. And the Saints defense, not the greatest. The Jets defense through 2 weeks, number one in the NFL. They've allowed 197 yards per game in total offense. This defense looks legit. I think they are legit. I think not only do they cover the 6.5.
12: Oh,
9: I will take them plus the 6.5. I think they have a chance to win this game outright. I think the Jets can beat the Lions.
12: Wow.
9: Yeah.
12: You think the Jets win the game?
9: Yeah. Look, I look at this defense and I believe in it. I see what a lot of people are seeing. I see Aaron Glenn doing really good things. They've got some playmakers on the defensive side of the ball. And I just don't think that the Lions offense has been all that it has been through the first 2 weeks. I think they've played some really bad defenses. They've gotten into some shootouts, but I don't think they're going to be able to do that against the Jets. I think even if they do win this game, if the Lions do win this game, it's probably by a field goal.
12: Well, hopefully, yeah, Aaron Glenn has done a lot of good things. Yes, clock management, not one of them. So hopefully you don't have to rely on him on a clock situation and two-minute drills in this game. Yeah, look, I mean, they played the Titans in week one, who looked god-awful, and then they played the Packers in a rain-soaked game at MetLife Stadium. So I think this defense is due for some regression coming up on Sunday, and I think they're going to get a spoonful of it against the Lions. All right, Combs, you go first here on this one now. Texans and the Colts. Oh, this game reeks of desperation. 2-0-2 squads in the AFC South. Loser will have a minuscule chance to make the playoffs, although the Texans did make the playoffs after an 0-3 start last year. I don't know if they can afford another one. Texans are a 1.5-point favorite. This is almost a pick 'em. Yes, this could end a one-point game. But either way, Combs, what are you taking?
9: Yeah, I'm going to go with the Colts here. I'm going to go with the home team. Both of these teams have struggled through the first 2 weeks, but this game being in Indy, it's hard for me to give up points when these two teams are so evenly matched through the first 2 weeks. You do have the better quarterback in Houston. You've probably got a much better defense in Houston as well. But I think that Indy being able to play at home, I do like, you know, what you're seeing as I watch the Atlanta Falcons just scored another touchdown. They're about to go up 24-7 with 3:38 to go in the third quarter. Unfreaking believable.
12: Yep. Brian Robinson.
9: No,
12: touchdown run. 24 unanswered points.
9: Yeah.
12: That's the saddest Tecmo Bowl we've ever heard played by Lee.
9: Lee's playing it so low. He's just like, I don't even want to touch. I don't want to play. I look at this Colts team and I think that they are desperate and they're at home. I think that they can keep this game close. They might lose it, but I do think that this is a game that's decided by 3 points or less.
12: Okay. Well, I mean, if it's decided by 2 points, you're a loser. And the Texans win. If it's 2 points,
9: if it's decided by 2 points, what's the spread right now?
12: You have it listed at 1.5. We can double check all the spreads as of this very moment.
9: No, it's fine. We can go 1.5.
12: Well, hold on. I want to make sure you're getting a fair shake. It's 1.5 right now on BetMGM.
9: Okay. All right. I like the 1.5. Give me the Colts.
12: Okay. All right. Very good. So you go first now, right? Why do I keep screwing up the order?
9: You go.
12: You're right. I didn't go. Give me the Texans. We're head-to-head again. I think this is the fourth straight game. We're head-to-head. Give me Houston. I believe in that defense. Yep, I said 85 Bears. They haven't looked like it just yet. But this is a game for me where I'm just going to revert to how I viewed these teams going into the season, where I thought the Colts would be an unmitigated disaster. They looked like that in week one. They played the Chiefs incredibly tough on Sunday night. I got to give them credit. But I think this Texans defense is going to cause a litany of issues for Daniel Jones on Sunday. Can the Texans stop Jonathan Taylor? I believe they will at least make him look human. And then Daniel Jones will turn the football over two or three times. Again, still got question marks about C.J. Stroud, but Indy can't stop the run. David Montgomery will eat, even if Nico Collins doesn't play. Houston's defense will win them this football game. Give me the Texans.
9: All right. Chiefs, a 10.5-point favorite at the Dolphins. Last one before we go to break. Which one are you taking?
12: I hate that I'm taking the Dolphins here, but like sooner or later, they have to play a somewhat competitive game of football, right? Unless they're the worst team of all time and they're just going to get blown out again. I mean, they've lost by at least 14 points in both games so far. I really don't have any rhyme or reason other than that, you know, like we've seen the Chiefs play some damn good football games. We saw them play a hell of a game against Denver. They did show some flaws against Indianapolis. So we saw Jonathan Taylor run all over them. Can Devon Achane at least just run for a couple of chunk plays? Like, can Miami get to like 14 points in this game? Can they get to 17? That'll probably be enough for a cover. So yeah, Chiefs going to Miami. Not that I'm saying this is a trap game, but I'm just like, can the Dolphins play one competitive game of football? Maybe I'll hate myself for making this pick come Monday, but I'll take the Dolphins here to keep it within 10.
9: Yeah, I thought about taking the Dolphins here, but then I just slapped myself because I'm just not going to overthink it. I'm going to take the Kansas City Chiefs. The Dolphins are terrible. The Dolphins suck. And Patrick Mahomes and the Chiefs, even if they were an 0-2 team, even if they had lost the first two games, I'm taking the Chiefs minus 10.5 because it's Patrick Mahomes and this is the Dolphins team that is just, I mean, atrocious. I think me, you, and Monty could beat them by 10.5 points. 3-11.
12: I don't know about that, but okay. Wow. So Combs, we were on the Chargers and the Seahawks together, and since then, 5 straight head-to-head picks, and I feel like we got some more coming, baby. We'll finish off the 1 o'clock slate, hit the 4 o'clock slate as well when we come back. Falcons leading the Packers right now, 24-7. Jordan Love and Green Bay, they got to dig deep. We'll get you an update when we come back. 310-840-4910. That's producer Brandon Combs. I'm Pat Boyle. 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
13: Who's the best team in the NFL? 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
31: Third and short, the handoff over the left side, a hesitation, and a burst into the end zone. Brian Robinson with a rushing touchdown to cap another monster drive for the Atlanta Falcons, who lead it 23-7.
12: Welcome on back. You heard that correctly. Kevin Kugler, Westwood One Sports, with the Brian Robinson touchdown run. The extra point was good. 24-7. Falcons pounding the Packers at Lambeau Field, and Green Bay just punted it away at midfield on a 4th-and-11, which then turned into a 4th-and-16 because of delay of game. Boy, the Packers look brutal. Welcome on back, by the way. BetMGM Tonight, Westwood One Sports. I'm Pat Boyle. Phone number to join the show, 310-840-4910. Jordan Love's having a rough night. Offensive line, again, having a rough night. He's just not on the same page with his receivers. Can't get on the same page. I mean, he's played terrible. As somebody that picked him to win the MVP, he has played terrible. And Bijan Robinson is having another career night. Michael Penix has gotten better as this game has gone on. And in his season debut, the 0-2 Falcons look like they're surely going to get their first win of the season. And Green Bay in danger of dropping to 1-2. With some key games coming up for them at Tampa Bay, versus the Bears, versus the Cowboys, at the Lions. Those next 4 weeks, oh, baby, those are very tough tests. Very tough tests. Winnable games, but very tough tests. Green Bay's going to need a miracle to come back in this one. We'll continue to keep you posted with our analysis and what's going on, but we've got to finish off these slate of games for Sunday. Combs and I, producer Brandon Combs, going head-to-head on our NFL picks against the spread. All right, let's pick back up where we left off here, Combs. Panthers going up against the Cleveland Browns in Cleveland. Brownies off of that big win against the Bucs, getting on the board. Deshaun Watson played okay. Meanwhile, the Panthers, they got their first win of the season as well after they gave up 59 to your Chicago Bears. They bounced back and blew out the Falcons 34-3. Bryce Young looking pretty damn good right now. Panthers 2.5-point favorites on the road. Combs, you riding with the road favorite? Do you think the home dog and the dog pound is going to be barking?
1: Yeah, this is Deshaun Watson playing at home for the first time this season. I think Deshaun Watson's going to see ghosts, and I think the Carolina Panthers are every bit as good as they've looked in the first 2 weeks, even though they gave up 59 points in week one. I think this offense is rolling. I think Bryce Young is the real deal. I think Bryce Young is good, which is why I picked them to win the division last year, and I didn't pick them to win the division this year. I picked the Saints, but this team is really damn good. And I think that they are on pace to probably end up winning 10 or 11 games. And I might be wrong about who wins this division. I think the Panthers are really good. I don't think the Browns are good at all. I think Deshaun Watson's going to struggle in front of the home crowd, especially if he throws an interception early, has a couple of incompletions early, or doesn't look good on the first couple of drives. That crowd is going to boo him quick, and they're going to start chanting for Shedeur Sanders. So give me the Carolina Panthers to go in. They cover at Cleveland.
12: Yeah, I'm going to go with the Panthers as well. Two teams that can't stop the run. The Browns gave up 126 yards to the Jags. They gave up 137 yards to the Buccaneers. I think that Carolina, Chuba Hubbard's going to be able to run on them. And Bryce Young, I think he'll protect the football. Cleveland, again, this is 2.5. I think Cleveland maybe keeps this within a field goal because I think Quinshon Judkins is going to have one of the biggest games of his life. Because the Panthers, I mean, they've been just as bad as the Browns in terms of stopping the run. So two teams that want to run the football, two teams that can't stop the run, but I think Bryce Young is the equalizer in this game. He's better than Deshaun Watson. Deshaun played okay against the Bucs on Sunday. I think he's going to get right back to playing terribly in his first game at home, and I think the home crowd's going to let him hear it. I don't think this is really, he won't have home support when they're on the field. The defense is going to be loud, you know, when Carolina's on the field, but I think Deshaun Watson plays terribly. We think we're having a discussion about whether it's going to be Shedeur Sanders or not in week four. Give me the Panthers to win. Although, again, I think Cleveland will run the ball well enough to keep this one close. I'll take the Panthers. We only need a field goal. Give me Carolina.
1: All right. Titans at the Giants at the Meadowlands. Giants are a 2.5-point favorite without Jackson Dart. Where are you going, and why are you being a homer?
12: I'm not being a homer. I'm taking the Titans. I think the Giants lose the football game. It's not because of Jameis Winston. I don't think he's going to play as terribly as he did on Monday night. That being said, I'm not confident Andrew Thomas is going to play. He did not practice today. Again, he's a guy that's been hurt many times. If they're missing him, the offensive line takes a massive hit. Brian Burns, almost certainly not going to play. Best pass rusher, guy that had 16 sacks from a year ago. That's a massive hit. The secondary stinks. I can already see Brian Daboll and the Tennessee Titans getting their first win of the season. And so I'm just not confident. And I don't, Jameis will probably play a little bit better, but the Giants secondary is awful and they've struggled to stop the run as well. This is the desperation win for the Titans to get them on the board. I hope I'm wrong, but give me Tennessee.
1: Wow. I really thought you were going to go with the Giants, and we were not going to be head to head because I am.
12: I told
1: going
12: you the season's
1: the
12: over, Combs.
1: There is something about a football team when they go through something like this and you lose a guy for at least a week, maybe 2 weeks, where they rally around one another and they just play out of their minds. And I think that this week, that's what you're going to get. I think you're going to get a rallying cry. They're at home. They're in front of the home fans. And the Titans just aren't that good. I mean, they're just not. The progression that we saw from Cam Ward last year, haven't seen it this year. And I don't think that that's going to change against the Giants defense. I like the Giants at home. I will lay the 2.5 points against a bad Titans team, even without Jackson Dart. It's probably the only time I'm going to lay points with the Giants this year without Jackson Dart.
12: Okay. All right. Let's get to another team that's desperate, and that's the Tampa Bay Buccaneers, 0-2, but at home, where it's not going to be a hurricane-like conditions, 87 degrees and partly sunny, against the 2-0 Vikings with Kyler Murray back in the fold. The Vikings just a 1.5-point favorite. Combs, who are you taking here?
1: This Buccaneers defense just struggled against Deshaun Watson. And now you're going to get a motivated Kyler Murray coming back off injury, getting his first start in a Vikings uniform. Well, second start, technically. He played, what, three downs before he got hurt in the first game. I like Kyler Murray. I like the Minnesota Vikings. I think KOC schemes some stuff up. I think that the mobility of Kyler Murray is going to be a problem for this Buccaneers defense. And again, they struggled with Deshaun Watson last week. They're going to struggle with Kyler Murray. The Minnesota Vikings win this game.
12: Head-to-head again. Baker at home as a dog, needing a win. Give me Tampa Bay. I know the issues about the defense. And again, I'm expecting their best effort. Maybe they can get a turnover. Maybe special teams plays well. This is the kind of game that I'm expecting, that I'm hoping for, right? I mean, I'm taking Tampa Bay. So, yes, I can't look at the defense on paper through two games and think that all of a sudden they're going to produce a lockdown performance, as Michael Penix just hit Drake London for what looks like it might be an 80-yard touchdown. Oh, my gosh. Inside the 15.
1: How slow is Drake London? Oh, my God.
12: I mean, he's not lightning fast, but what the hell kind of breakdown was that on defense from Green Bay? He was wide-ass open. Wide-ass open. I don't know if this was cover two and just the safety didn't get over fast enough. I don't know. Looks Whoever like that was, number two for Green Bay. Lee, who is that? Is that Keyshawn Nixon or is that Brandon Cisse that just got absolutely burnt toast?
1: It does look like he went to a spot.
3: That was the rookie
1: Cisse. It does not look like he was playing, man.
12: Yeah, Brandon Cisse.
3: Hey, rookie getting burned.
1: See, I think it was a cover too. I think the safety blew the coverage. Because the way he goes, like he doesn't even look like he's not playing man coverage. He goes to a spot in almost a cover two form. I think that's probably more on the safety than it is on Cisse. Good job for him getting back though, because I mean he was easily 10 yards behind Drake London when Drake London caught that ball and he caught him.
12: Okay. Yeah, and you got an injured Packer going to Edrin. The locker room, and
3: yeah,
12: it's Edrin
3: Cooper.
12: And
3: that's with not a concussion. Good.
12: That's not good. Things going from bad to worse for the Green Bay Packers. Falcons, I mean, even if they get a field goal here, at worst, they make it a 20-point game. Okay. So just to finish off the point, Baker at home, I'm not expecting the Buccaneers defense to produce a lockdown performance, but I'm expecting them to play well enough. And I love the weapons that Baker has. I think he'll be able to pick apart the Brian Flores blitz. Baker's usually been pretty damn good over the years when you blitz him. So give me the Buccaneers. I'm going to side with the desperate team here.
1: All right. Cardinals at 49ers. The 49ers are an 8.5-point favorite against Arizona. Where are you heading with this one?
12: 49ers. I think a big performance coming from Christian McCaffrey. Arizona cannot stop the run. Give me CMC to have a big day against this Arizona front. And look, again, I like Arizona's offense, but they're on the road here. And I think Jacoby Brissett is bound to make some mistakes. So I think the Niners, they've been a wagon so far. I'm not expecting this to be a trap game for any of any sense for them. Give me the Niners to cover.
1: Yeah, look, divisional game, 8.5 points. I can't give that up. There's no way. I'm going to take the 8.5 points with Arizona. I think that they find a way to cover in this game. I think you're right. I think it's a big game from CMC. But I do think that the Cardinals can score some points. Niners dealing with a couple of injuries on the defensive side of the ball. So I do like the Arizona Cardinals plus 8.5 against the San Francisco 49ers.
12: Okay. All right, Combs, let's hit one more, and then we'll come back and finish these games off on Sunday. Rio de Janeiro in Brazil, the site for the Ravens and the Cowboys, the highest total on the board, if I'm not mistaken, for week three, with a total of 53 right now, and a field that is a questionable conditions. Ravens, 3.5-point favorites against the Dallas Cowboys. Combs, who are you going with here?
1: Questionable conditions, to say the least. I mean, this is going to be a dogfight, I believe. I'm going to go ahead and I'm going to take a top 10 quarterback in this league, and I'm going to take Dak Prescott and the Dallas Cowboys and this offense to figure it out. I think that they win this game, and I think that they cover the 3.5. I think that they are going to win this game outright. What I saw from Baltimore last week was a trap game. I think you come into this game against Rio, coming off of that loss, you got to travel. I just don't think it's good. I think there's a spot where the Ravens lose 2 in a row before they get right next week.
12: I would love for Zay Flowers to, I would love to know if Zay Flowers is going to play or not. He did not practice again.
1: He's traveling.
12: In practice. He is traveling. Yeah. So that's good news. Yeah, I'm going to take the Ravens. The Cowboys defense can't stop the run. They've been getting gashed. Ravens, I don't think it'll be another letdown game for them. I think this is the game they do bounce back. I just don't think the Cowboys are capable of winning this game or keeping it close. I think the Ravens win this by double digits. So, Combs, you and I very much head-to-head there. All right, we'll come back. We'll finish up. Raiders and the Saints. Can Kirk Cousins in Vegas get the 3-0? And then we'll break down Sunday Night Football. Rams and the Broncos. Looks like Puka Nacua trending towards not playing. Who do you have in that game? A potential Super Bowl preview. Falcons kick the field goal. They lead it 27-7. It's now or never for Green Bay on the comeback trail. We'll keep you posted on Thursday Night Football and finish up when we return. That's producer Brandon Combs. I'm Pat Boyle, 310-840-4910. For any last phone calls, this is BetMGM Tonight on Westwood One Sports.
4: The Chargers, Texans, Bucks, and Colts are among playoff hopefuls with the dreaded 0-2 start. Can any of those teams turn it around and beat the odds to make the postseason? 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
11: From kickoff to the final whistle, BetMGM Tonight is back now.
12: All right, welcome on back. BetMGM Tonight, Westwood One Sports. I'm Pat Boyle. Last chance to get in on the phones, 310-840-4910. The Green Bay Packers just converted on a fourth down, but they are down 27-7. There's already been three drops on this drive, two from Tucker Kraft. Jordan Love hasn't had a good game. His receivers are not helping him out whatsoever in these last couple of drives here. And Lee DeLapp in our Westwood One studios let me know that the broadcast crew right now on Amazon talking about the running back position. Josh Jacobs, six game. If it is a six-game suspension and these first three games are included, that still might not. They need to bring in a running back. They have a negative run game. 9 carries for 22 yards as a team. Marshawn Lloyd's their leading rusher with 11 yards. They can't run the football. And when you're this predictable and you've got a shoddy offensive line, look, I know I'm going to hear it from Combs and Brad and Monty, you know, the Bears fans, and I picked Jordan Love to win the MVP. There's not much he can do in this offense when he has a terrible offensive line and zero run game. So Packers are getting crushed by 20. This is a big night for Penix, the Dirty Birds, and the ATL, who look like they're going to get their first win of the season and get their season back on track. All right, Combs and I have to finish up our head-to-head against this. We have to finish off our against the spread picks. We got two games left. Raiders and the Saints and then Rams and the Broncos. Combs, Saints, more than a field goal favorite at home against the 2-0 Raiders. Can Kirk Cousins in Las Vegas do it again as dogs? Or do you think New Orleans in their home opener wins by at least 4? Who do you take?
1: I'm going to take the Saints and Tyler Shuck. I think this team is going to win the South. I picked them at the beginning of the year. I like this Saints offense. Now he plays it loud. Two goals in the with the Packers. But yeah, no, I like Tyler Shuck and I like the Saints. I think that this offense is good. I think the Raiders have been playing a little bit above board. You're going to go into New Orleans, which is a tough place to play. And I think that the Saints defense is going to pick off Kirk Cousins maybe twice, maybe more than twice. But I think that Kirk Cousins is going to have a rough game and the Saints get this one done. They win by a touchdown or more.
12: We are short on time. I will just say that Raiders offensive line has been damn good. The defense has been pretty good as well. Max Crosby is a one-man wrecking crew still. So I'll take the Raiders here. I'm not surprised. Mm-hmm. I'm surprised the Saints are favored by more than a field goal. Give me the Raiders.
1: Yeah. And then final game, Rams 2.5-point favorites at Denver. God, that's a slap in the face to the Broncos. Where are you going?
12: Yeah, Broncos. Home dog by nearly a field goal. Puka Nacua likely to not play. Put Pat Surtain on Justin Devontae Adams. And good luck to the Rams on being able to score points. I think this

0: babysitter splatter juice.
1: That's right. Okay, we've got a loaded Football Friday for you tomorrow. Brad and I will react to what is likely going to be a big Falcons win and Green Bay searching for plenty of answers. Matt LaFleur's seat just got much, much hotter. Don't put it out of the realm of possibilities that he could get fired before this season ends if this thing gets off the tracks. I know they got problems with the run game, with the offensive line. They got to clean it up, though. So with that being said, Josh Graham's up next on Westwood One Sports Night. Thanks to our entire crew, Lee DeLapp in the Westwood One Studios. He's a Packers fan, if you couldn't tell. Thanks to my co-host, Brad Evans. Thanks to producer, Brandon Combs. Thanks to VP, Michael Montgomery. Thanks to Chloe Pratt, Max Sheedy, and Zach Kroll. I'm Pat Boyle. We'll see you tomorrow, 6 p.m. Eastern, for a Football Friday. I'm Ben.
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0: Atlanta set up inside the 5-yard line to put this game away. This is the beauty of the NFL. Each and every week we see results such as this one. If you're still alive in your survivor pool, cheers to you, because so many are not, and it's because of games such as this. We'll certainly keep you posted on the happenings here. In fact, let's just see. Second and one, 3:45 to go in the fourth quarter. Whether or not Atlanta just plunges this one in from the goal line. Bijan Robinson getting inside the five. Atlanta has it first and goal. They're going to win this football game. So let's just get to the takeaways here. You better learn to start loving these Atlanta Falcons, or at least liking to watch them play, because tonight is the first of three straight primetime games that the Falcons have. They're at Lambeau Field tonight. They're at the New Orleans Saints on Monday Night Football next week, and then they host the Baltimore Ravens for Sunday Night Football. So expect a lot of complaining about having to watch the Atlanta Falcons. It's fair to wonder how something like this happens. There are teams that go a full decade without appearing on Sunday Night Football, without getting this many primetime slots in a given season. So Atlanta being there three straight weeks, it's a choice. And since Westwood One Sports is the home of the NFL's primetime games, consider this show an Atlanta Falcons show, at least for the next little bit. So rise up, or whatever they say. While it's easy to make the Packers the headline tonight, the Falcons showed a lot of promise that deserves recognition. Pound for pound, Bijan Robinson is one of the best players of the entire sport. Bijan Robinson scoring the touchdown to put the game away and put Atlanta past 30 points tonight, but he really got the engine started early on in this game. You're talking about the Falcons rushing in the neighborhood of 250 yards tonight. And shout out to the unrelated Brian Robinson, who is the perfect back to accent Bijan, to spell him from time to time. Because here was Bijan Robinson finding the end zone courtesy of our friend Kevin Kugler on the call.
1: On third and short, the handoff over the left side, a hesitation, and a burst into the end zone. Brian Robinson with a rushing touchdown to cap another monster drive for the Atlanta Falcons, who lead it 23-7.
0: And then Bijan Robinson plunge one in later. So Bijan, Brian Robinson finding the end zone at Lambeau Field. The crowd often booing tonight as a result. This won't get nearly the headlines it should, but Michael Penix Jr. settled in nicely after he threw that interception on the first drive. If you remove that interception, you're talking about 18 of 24, 256 yards passing. He had a touchdown pass as well in this game. That's what you need. While Cooper Rush and Tua are both on the shelf, neither player dressed tonight. Kevin Stefanski, Tommy Rees did a nice job of designing plays to get Drake London open and to make Michael Penix comfortable. Defensively, Atlanta should be getting A.J. Terrell back. James Pierce Jr., he returns in a month. You better learn to love watching these Atlanta Falcons, because they're on primetime the next few weeks, and there's a chance you might see the Falcons hosting a playoff game in January. Can you really rule it out? The first 2 weeks, nobody looked worse than they did. They didn't have one red zone snap on offense prior to the night, and then they go on the road to Green Bay, score more than 30 points, exceed the 30-point mark. The NFC South is completely up for grabs. Who was the betting favorite going into the year? Tampa. They're 0-2, just like Atlanta started. The Carolina Panthers, the New Orleans Saints, They're both sitting at 1-1. The Saints, they're one play away from being 0-2. The Panthers, let's not forget, allowed 59 points in week one to the Chicago Bears. So how many wins does it take to win the NFC South? 9's probably the right answer. And none of these teams look like 10-win squads. So you can't really rule out anybody at this point, and that includes the Atlanta Falcons. So, yes, we understand how the news cycle works, and Green Bay is going to be the headline focus all across the country and on shows such as this one. But we want to give credit to a team that played really well tonight, that nobody was really giving a shot to look good tonight. And it's good to see Michael Penix out there and healthy and playing well, and the Atlanta Falcons getting their first win of the season. Denton Day is the producer of this program. We've got a dejected Oliver Popular, who is a Green Bay Packers fan. He would disagree with the notion that it's nice to see the Atlanta Falcons getting their first win tonight. To help cheer Oliver up, we have an earlier appearance by our guy B-Dot, who's going to join us. The most entertaining guest in sports talk joins us in about 10 minutes or so. But before we get to him, here's a question we're asking tonight. Jalen Brunson is going to be hosting Saturday Night Live in a couple of days. And when this happens, it's not just a big occurrence for Knick fans. This should be a big occurrence for sports fans everywhere. The question we're asking is, what athlete would you most like to see on that stage after Jalen Brunson tonight? Or which athlete do you think gets that invite next? 310-840-4910 is the number if you want to chime in. It's incredibly rare for athletes to host the show. Denton Day, you are a fellow SNL fan. I like the show. I've loved it pretty much my entire life. This decade, D-Day, there have been 127 episodes of Saturday Night Live. Only two of those 127 were hosted by athletes. How many do you think you could name? Could you get both of them?
2: Yes, Travis Kelce and Peyton Manning.
0: Actually, Peyton Manning last hosted late last decade. J.J. Watt hosted a month before the world fell apart in February of 2020. I don't remember anything about that at all, but J.J. Watt hosted and Travis Kelce did 3.5 years ago. And the part that's crazy about the Travis Kelce episode, that was before he started dating Taylor Swift.
2: Yeah, his brother was in the crowd for a hilarious joke in his monologue. That's what I remember about that one. J.J. Watt was right before John Mulaney, who was promoting the month of March, which I always thought was funny, and then the world fell apart like 6 days later.
0: Yeah, it's kind of crazy when you go through the list of SNL athlete hosts. For example, LeBron. Did you know LeBron's only done it once, and it was 19 years ago? He was 22 years old. It was 2007. So Brunson gets the nod as the host of the season premiere of SNL. It's a big deal, especially coming off the Knicks title. In fact, they just dropped a trailer today. Here was part of the tease for Jalen Brunson hosting Saturday Night Live this week.
3: What's up, Ben?
4: Jalen, what's up, man?
3: How you doing?
4: Oh my God, I'm so happy you're here, dude.
3: Appreciate it, man.
4: Is that
3: the key to the city? Yeah, I got it after we won the NBA Finals.
4: Yeah. Speaking of, I was going to ask, do you mind signing my lower back so I can get it tattooed?
3: What?
4: Nothing. What were you saying about the key?
3: There's only one door I want this key to unlock. Saturday Night Live. Here we go.
0: I need D-Day to help me out in terms of figuring out what cameos we get in this episode, because you're going to get them, special cameos. Over under 3.5 New York Knicks basketball players that appear in this episode.
2: Definitely over. You got to have Josh Hart in there, so that's an easy one.
0: Both the Villanova boys.
2: That's an easy one.
0: Bridges too, right?
2: Bridges for a cameo, not a speaking part, though. I think Hart speaks. I think Kat speaks. And then you got to have a non-speaking part for OG Anunoby. So
0: wow.
2: Four.
0: Jose Alvarado, New York folk legend.
2: You throw him in they're gonna slam them all in the monologue.
0: Right. So I guess over under lines read Do over 3.5 Knicks get lines?
2: No, I'll say under that, but I think lines will appear. This is so niche, and you'll never be able to cash this bet. Like, even the Poly Markets and Cal Sheets won't give it to you. I'll say over under Knicks lines on 3 separate cue cards.
0: You know, everybody that's been on Celebrity Row. Is Dolan recruiting, or is it all Lorne Michaels in terms of who's showing up for this episode? It's just as much a lock that Tracy Morgan and Ben Stiller are there. You would think that you got those two. But what about Anne Hathaway? She's got movies to promote. We can have her show up. Chalamet? Sandman? Adam Sandler? Do you bring Sandman back for this? Mariska from SVU? Taylor Swift? I don't know. Just throwing it out there. And there are a lot of folks, you know, that have been out on SNL the last few years. I've always viewed SNL like a sports team, that it has its, when you lose a lot of talent, it takes time to develop talent. And there were a couple years where they were kind of figuring out the roster, but if you haven't seen it in a while, the cast has gotten really good. Ashley Padilla and Marcelo Hernandez, they're fantastic. You got Colin Jost to Michael Che as the mainstays. It's like a sports team. It takes some time. So the question again, who's the next athlete to host SNL? Who's the next one that gets it beyond Jalen Brunson this weekend? Like, you'd think it's about time for one of these star quarterbacks to get the invite. Maybe Patrick Mahomes if he wins a 4th Super Bowl. Joe Burrow, Lamar Jackson, Josh Allen, if they get their first championship, maybe it's one of those guys. It's kind of crazy that neither Steph nor KD have done it. Maybe Victor gets it if he wins the title. But the answer is obvious here, right? Like, who's the next athlete to get the invitation? Caitlin Clark. How's that not already happened? Like, that might happen by the end of this season.
2: I mean, she's been on before, though.
0: Yeah, but hosting the show.
2: Yeah, she didn't host, but she was a big part of a Weekend Update bit years ago when she was at her peak.
0: Dunking on Michael Che. And she was funny. Thought she delivered those things well. So we're going to lock that one in, saying that she's the next athlete to host SNL. But we'll see. Very excited. And we have a lot of football to be talking about. A game that's going down the stretch here. Atlanta is going to beat the Green Bay Packers. It's 35-14. It's just arithmetic of what the final count ends up being. Oliver is pretty bummed out by the proceedings right now. 310-840-4910. You could just call Oliver and let him know it's okay and it's not his fault if you like. The most entertaining guest in sports talks, our friend BDOT. He's a comedian by trade, so perhaps he could cheer up our guy Oliver. He joins us to play Grammar School next on Westwood One Sports Night. The wait is over. 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

0: Packers Falcons is top of mind tonight, of course. The top headlines across the NFL this week have come from the NFC East. The Washington Commanders being without Jaden Daniels, the New York Giants losing Jackson Dart for the season. With that in mind, we bring in Cowboy Superfan, who doubles as the most entertaining guest in sports talk, B-Dot, to Westwood One Sports Night. Dot, we'll get to our weekly playing of Grammar School momentarily, but given two teams in your team's division are now without their starting quarterbacks right now, how does that affect the way you view your Cowboys' outlook?
1: Oh, it doesn't change anything. I'm a little disappointed because I wanted, when we got our face back against the Giants, I wanted to get some of that dart. You dig? Wanted to get a little bit of that. You dig? But he, you know, he got up out of there. We'll see him next season. Didn't like the way they handled business week one. But like I told you, I was very optimistic about my Cowboys. I like the play calling. You cannot predict what plays we're going to. For the past 5 years, we knew what was getting ready to be called from play from down to down. Second down, we're going to run. Third down, we're going to pass. Fourth down, we're going to punt. Now you don't know what the hell the Cowboys are going to do. And I love that about us. I love it. As for, you know, J5 over there in Washington, don't really care about that. We were going to give belt to the Commanders either way, or the Commodores. The Commodores, I like to call them, because they easy. They easy like a Sunday morning. Yeah. The Commodores. You know what? But nevertheless, J5 will be back, and we can put belt to them when we see them again in the next time. But what really upset me, Josh, is this Cowboy fan is in two fantasy football leagues. In one of my fantasy football leagues, J5 was my starting quarterback. In my other fantasy football league, Jackson Dart was my fantasy football quarterback. So look at me.
0: Sunday, the Cowboys will face the Ravens in Brazil. I'd love to know if it bothers you at all to see America's team sent overseas. Did you consider making the trip to Rio?
1: Absolutely, man. Like, going to Brazil is one of my favorites. Like, it's on my to-do list. Like, have you seen the women in Brazil? Have you seen their volleyball team, Josh? Oh, my gosh. I want to go play volleyball with the Brazilians. They're freaking gorgeous over there. Abso-freaking-lutely, I wanted to go. And I hope that the CD and Dak and them boys don't be over there in no brothels and carrying on. And they focused, locked in. You go to the brothel after you get the win against the Ravens. After you put belt to them Ravens, then you go take your belt off and give work to them Brazilian volleyball players.
0: B-Dot's the most entertaining guest in sports talk. Who's going to deny that?
1: He's like,
0: he loves his boys, them boys. Now we get to the reason that Dot's here, because it's an educational segment. We call it Grammar School. Dot and I have been doing this for a long, long time where, you know, I'm a pasty white guy that's just not in the know sometimes. And I'm around a ton of athletes. And, you know, there's an urban vernacular that's used in sports that, you know, some people might be unfamiliar with. And we want to teach people what some of these words might mean. And generally it leads, the way that people learn is through my embarrassment. So how does this work, B-Dot?
1: Oh, it's very simple. Over the years, I've given you three words or phrases of the urban demographic, and you have to get two out of three correct to get a satisfactory grade. For those that have been listening to you here on Westwood One Sports, you know that sometimes you may have my good brother Linnell Willingham in here. And, you know, Linnell, he's always like, yo, I need to see implication. Like, I need to see him apply these. I need to see the application of the usage of the terms, Dot, to be sure that Josh is learning. And I say, you know what, Linnell? You know what, L-Dub? You're right. Because as you said at the beginning of this, Josh, we've been playing this game for a very long time. We may have done 1,000 words. Seriously. So now we have to see if you can put them in sentences, as we did last week.
0: I do have one lifeline. I do have one lifeline. It's Denton Day. Let's get it started. What's the first word?
1: Grits. G-R-I-T-S. Not to be confused with Big Grits. Rest in peace to the big homie, Eric Montross, Carolina legend. Do your Googles. Mm-hmm. But this is grits, G-R-I-T-S, grits in the urban demographic. What is grits? No, how do you use grits in a sentence?
0: Okay, see, I think it's one of two things. It means that something's really good or something's really bad. It's one or the other. Like saying that the Carolina Panthers were grits against the Falcons, who we watched tonight on Sunday, that could be the case, or it could be the Panthers the week before that giving up 59 points. They were grits in a bad way. I think we like grits. So I'm going to say grits means something is good. Like it's a positive thing. So I will say that, let me think of a good example. It is grits that both the White Sox and Cubs are going to the playoffs in the same year in baseball.
1: That is pretty awesome. However, that is not how you use grits. Yeah, grits means unattractive. A person is ugly. That is grits. If she's grits, she's ugly. Like, oh my gosh. She's very unattractive.
0: Wow.
1: Oh, 0 for 1.
0: That's tough. Okay, what's next?
1: Dupe. D-U-P-E. Dupe. Use dupe in a sentence.
0: Is it generally used? It's a verb, right?
1: No, it's a noun.
0: So it's not duping somebody.
1: I'd say it's a noun. I know what a verb is, an action. It's a noun. It's a person, place, or thing.
0: We've had these before where you tell me it's an adjective noun or something weird. So
1: I've made up adjunouns before. There have been adjunouns.
0: Okay.
1: This is just a noun.
0: Got it. Understood. I'm definitely going to use D-Day. D-Day, what's a dupe?
2: We're going to have to talk this one out, Josh. This is not one that I know for sure, but I have a philosophy that this might work. It feels like that's something that it's not great, right?
0: Not smart. So like somebody is a dupe.
2: Somebody is a dupe, but it also could be something that does not look the way that it's supposed to. Knock off something along those lines. So like if I were to use my lifeline, I would say, Dot, I once bought a dupe pair of Jordans where the Jumpman had a butt crack.
0: I'm going to use that example.
2: Thing, by the way. It was Gamma 11s when I was in college. I got them for $45. I was like, damn, I got a steal. And then I pulled those things out of the box. They weren't in a box. They were in a bag, and they had a butt crack. And I was like,
0: Do you still have them?
2: No.
1: Absolutely not. No. Why would he have those?
0: No. Is this for the story?
2: I wore them twice, and I was like, I should probably not do this.
1: Probably not do this anymore. Absolutely not.
0: Was he right?
1: Is that your final answer?
0: Yes.
1: That is 100% correct. A dupe is a duplicate. Yeah, absolutely.
0: Let's correct. Go. Let's, a duplicate.
1: Dupe. Yeah, duplicate. Yeah, a dupe. Yeah. Mm-hmm.
0: Thank you, D-Day. You did your service. That's great.
1: Great job. Now I would like to let people know that D-Day is a white guy. Okay, so this is not race specific.
0: We say urban vernacular. This isn't Afrocentric. It's me being out of the know and us all trying to learn together. This is
1: correct.
0: A very inclusive space. That's what it
1: Absolutely.
0: Is.
1: Absolutely.
0: Okay, I need to get this one right to win, though.
1: Yeah. What are grippers?
0: Grippers. Mm-hmm. It's either like, it's not like the chokers that women wear. It's not like, I want to say it's, I'm going to say grippers are fingernails. Like Caleb Williams has some colorful grippers.
1: Is that your final answer?
0: You just sounded like a robot. Oh my gosh.
1: Is it still doing that? My phone,
0: No, you're all good. You're all good now. Okay. You're all good now. That
1: it
0: was
1: does
0: amazing.
1: That every now and then, and I don't know why. I think it's because I dropped my microphone.
0: It was for a second. Oh, my God.
1: Yes,
0: that's just what I heard.
1: When it does that. That's Nevertheless, great. Is that your final answer?
0: Yes.
1: Grippers are fingernails. That is 100% correct. That is correct. That is correct.
0: What up, Caleb? Iceman!
1: Now wait. I need you to understand something, though, Josh. You are correct, but you used it completely wrong. But I'm going to allow you to keep your point. They're women's nails. And women have the long nails and they have all the, those are called grippers.
0: I just couldn't resist the Caleb Williams.
1: Understood. Joke. Understood. Understood.
0: Can't
1: Understood.
0: Think of another setting I'd be referencing men's fingernails. Generally.
1: I mean, you could talk about Edward Scissorhands. He has some very, very sharp grippers.
0: Got to ask you this on the way out. We got B-Dot, who's with us here, most entertaining guest in sports talk. Jalen Brunson is hosting the season premiere of Saturday Night Live this weekend. Are you going to be watching? Is there an athlete you'd like to nominate to be on SNL? Get the SNL invite.
1: Ant-Man.
0: Wow.
1: Ant-Man would be hilarious.
0: It really, whoa.
1: Ant-Man would be hilarious.
0: Can we put him on live television?
1: Bro, no, yes. Well, who knows? But it might be his last time on live television, but Ant-Man would be ratings nonstop.
0: Wow. Didn't even think about Ant-Man.
1: You're welcome.
0: It's a great submission. Are you in on watching Jalen Brunson, though, this weekend?
1: No, not at all. I have zero interest in watching Jalen Brunson on Saturday Night Live.
0: Wow.
1: I'd rather watch me clip my toenails in slow motion. I would.
0: Thought you were going to say clip your grippers.
1: No.
0: B-Dot, love you for doing this.
1: Always, my boy.
0: We'll talk to you next week. The most entertaining guest at Sports Talk. Thanks so much.
1: Y'all keep listening.
0: Yes. And we'll leave it there. B-Dot, the sixth man, the most entertaining guest in sports talk, always spending time with us. We got a final count in Lambeau. It's Falcons 35. It's Green Bay 14. Whoo, boy. What to do with this piece? Because we know that largely the reaction's going to be, what the hell's going on with Green Bay, less than it is giving credit to the Atlanta Falcons. But going through some of the numbers, and this is the part where we encourage you, 310-840-4910, you get to react first to Thursday Night Football. If you'd like, you could also tell us what athlete you'd like to see host SNL next, 310-840-4910 if you want in. Going through some of the final numbers here, D-Day, which of these two numbers is more surprising to you? Atlanta rushing for 242 yards or Green Bay rushing for 17?
2: Definitely Green Bay rushing for 17, because you couldn't get more than that. Not like there's not a draw play in there when you're down 20 to catch them off guard and get 10 to 12. It's embarrassing.
0: See, just because of the Josh Jacobs piece and the fact they have three different offensive line combinations in 3 weeks, I'll go the other way and say it's more surprising for Atlanta, just because this is an Atlanta team that wasn't in the red zone for one snap in the first 2 weeks of the season, and they just rushed for 242 yards and passed for 256 more, which means this is a team that just produced 500 yards of offense in a game. 500 yards of offense in your building. Goodness. 310-840-4910 if you want in. Let's go to Bruce. He's in L.A. Bruce, are you reacting to this from a Green Bay lens or an Atlanta point of view?
3: Just from a fan who loves the National Football League, Josh, I don't really care about either team, but it was obviously condolences, first of all, to Oliver on his team tonight, but it was an absolute evisceration by Atlanta. I know you guys like words, so evisceration, there's a good one for it. It means disembowel. So they were disemboweled, and I it goes without saying that the two Robinson boys, their running game was outstanding. Michael Penix was throwing the ball well after the first quarter his ball didn't look very good, but after that he's throwing the ball well, and that Drake London had a great game, the receiver, and I just think it's just a great upset for fans who love upsets in the NFL on the heels of last Sunday, where you had obviously, the Saints upset the Ravens. Who would have ever thought the Saints would beat the Ravens? The Browns beat the Buccaneers. The lowly Browns beat the Buccaneers. The Raiders beat the Chargers. Well, that may not be too big an upset, but at this point, it still looks like one. And you got tonight's game as an upset. And then the Eagles almost lost to the Titans. They pulled it out, but it was a very much closer than anyone would have predicted. And then obviously the Jets almost beat Green Bay. So for those fans who love upsets, it's been a great 5 days.
0: Well, yeah, thanks for the call, Bruce, to reaffirm that. I'm in a survivor pool with friends, family, a lot of people. 150 people are in the survivor pool. And there are 30 people left through 3 weeks. Oh, wait, through 2 weeks, there are only 30 plus left. And I'm looking to see how many took Green Bay tonight in the pool. And I see three more that are going to get bumped off this list too. So sure, a lot of people can relate to that the unevenness in September, something that is causing carnage in survivor pools across the country. 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React the way that Bruce just did. 2, Falcons 35, Packers 17 or 14? 14. 28-point margin. 310-840-4910. We'd love to hear from you. We'll get to your reaction, plus a couple of other headlines that aren't great, but certainly worth passing along to you next on Westwood One Sportsnet.
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25: Coming, Love throws, and it's intercepted. It's Watts who's got it, and Watts will fall down. Gives himself up at the 20-yard line. Pressure up the gut from Brandon Dorlus. Love with Dorlus in his face. Throws across the middle, and Xavier Watts has his first pick to close out the Packers at home.
0: Kevin Kugler on the call from Lambeau Field, our Westwood One teammates. Atlanta, 35. Green Bay, 14. Just as we all expected. You get to react first to it. 310-840-4910 if you want in. Two different ways to look at this. How do we feel about the NFC South now? Is Atlanta a team that you welcome back to the South race after it could not have gone worse through the first 2 weeks? And then from the Green Bay side of things, we sounded the alarm. We panicking at 1-2, 3 weeks into the season. 310-840-4910 if you want in. Tom is in Myrtle Beach. Myrtle Beach, Myrtle Beach, Myrtle Beach. Tom, what angle are you taking to tonight?
26: Well, you know, the Saints beat the Ravens in Baltimore last week. The Falcons beat the Packers tonight. Tonight. The Panthers bounced back and had a big win on Sunday, and Bryce Young looks like he's developing closer to the quarterback that everybody hoped he would be down here when he was first taken first overall. So I'm beginning to think the reputation of the NFC South is the worst in football, is not going to prove to be true. I know it's only two games, but I mean, based on what happened in these last three games, I think that should be rethought.
0: Okay. Thank you for the call from Myrtle Beach. If the NFC South, Denton Day, is not the worst division in football, which isn't something we've welcomed until perhaps this caller from Myrtle Beach, well, what division's even in the running?
2: I would say the AFC South. They have the Titans in that division. They're pretty bad.
0: AFC South, because the Texans are 0-2.
2: Texans are 0-2. Colts aren't very good. Jacksonville's solid, but I don't know that they're great. And the Titans are pretty trash at the moment. So I would say they have reclaimed the crown, because for a while it was definitively the AFC South.
0: NFC South.
2: No, because even before it was the NFC South, it was the AFC South. Like, they had that crown for a very long time, and then the NFC South took the crown away. Yes. So the AFC is now reclaiming it as theirs.
0: So what you're saying is the NFC South, if it were to rise up like the Falcons, then perhaps the AFC South would be the worst division in the NFL.
2: I can't think of a better one, so yeah.
0: Okay. About it. It's a good call. 310-840-4910 if you want in on the program. Big night in football tonight. Not just the Atlanta Falcons. Tonight was the Jamie Chadwell Bowl. Guy in Myrtle Beach had me thinking about the boys in Conway. D-Day, you didn't allow...
2: How'd those boys in Conway do? Can I get a final score check on how Coastal Carolina did taking on Liberty?
0: Uh-huh.
2: Just for everyone to know.
0: Your Liberty Flames were trailing at halftime 17-10.
2: Had us in the first half, ain't gonna lie.
0: Final score, Liberty 34, Coastal 17.
2: Good day to be a Flame.
0: There it is. So that was tonight as well. We're reacting to a lot of things across sports tonight. The NBA tonight is grieving the losses of a couple of legends. L.A. Lakers, longtime PA announcer Lawrence Tanner, died at age 76. He was the man behind the mic for 43 years. That included 3 Showtime Laker titles, the Shaq, Kobe, three-peat, 2 Kobe Gasol titles, and then the LeBron bubble team. You know the voice. If you're a sports fan, you know the voice. But if you need a reminder, here was Prime Tanner for one of those NBA Finals appearances.
1: And now, on your feet, time to greet the starting lineup for your Western Conference champion, Los Angeles Lakers. At guard, 6'6", from Lower Merion High School, number 24, Kobe Bryant. The head coach of Los Angeles Lakers, Phil Jackson. Ladies and gentlemen, game one starts now.
0: We don't really have monotone in a lot of our entertainment anymore. We don't, and you would think with the flash of the Lakers and the Jerry Buss Lakers Showtime, all that, that monotone wouldn't really fit, but in a way it just fit perfectly out west. Kind of like Pat Summerall with John Madden. It just struck the right chord. What's the closest thing we have to monotone in a mainstream type of way? It's just not a style of broadcasting we do anymore. It's part of the reason why, like, I hope you don't take offense to this. It's why Denton Day, bald is beautiful, but I think monotone is beautiful too. And I think at times your voice is as good as Lawrence Tanner's voice. I'd put it up against it. I would. That's what I'm saying. Washington Wizards, hit up our guy.
2: Or if we ever do a Westwood One charity basketball event, I'll be the PA guy.
0: Oh, that'd be so great. With my name, fully expecting that you just fully stretch out the Graham from Franklin Academy High School, Wake Forest, Youngsville, North Carolina. 6'0", Josh Graham. So we lost Lawrence Tanner, and then we learned that Hawks legend Bob Pettit died at age 93 today. This was way before the Hawks arrived in Atlanta. He played in Milwaukee. He played in St. Louis. He was the NBA's first ever winner of the Most Valuable Player Award, handed out in 1956 to Pettit. In 1958, casually, Bob Pettit dropped 50 points in a clinching Game 6 of the Finals for the Hawks. He had multiple 2020 All-Star performances. It's crazy. We're just 25 days away from the NBA season starting. October, always the busiest sports month on the calendar, with the 4 major professional sports going, plus you got college football and other things as well. With that in mind, we remind you that you should be subscribed to our YouTube channel, where you can watch the show in addition to listening to it. Westwood One Sports Night is the channel, because did you know that the NHL season starts on Tuesday? And the Carolina Hurricanes, my Carolina Hurricanes, are the reigning champs. Jordan Martinook from those Stanley Cup champion Carolina Hurricanes going to be a guest on tomorrow's program. So make sure you can watch that conversation in addition to listening to it on our channel. Instagram, NFL Instagram is our digital NFL Sunday reaction show where at 7 o'clock on Sunday nights, reacted to the 1 and 4 o'clock slate. You could jump on with us. No time for breaks. We just jump right in. We engage with you in real time, so make sure to check that out as well. We have audio versions of this show, the podcast, Westwood One Sports Tonight, on Apple Podcasts and on Spotify. Just because we know that the Green Bay Packers are going to be the central part of the conversation when we really open up things in the next 10 minutes, do want to give the shout out to the Atlanta Falcons because they won the game. They did not have a red zone snap through the first 2 weeks and yet amassed nearly 500 yards of offense tonight. In a way, we're all kind of winners by Atlanta winning tonight because the Falcons are going to be in primetime standalone games the next couple of weeks. They're going to be on Monday Night Football against the New Orleans Saints. That's going to be an emotional night in New Orleans this year. It marks the 20-year anniversary of the Saints returning to the Dome and having that magical year, the first year with Drew Brees and Sean Payton there. Most notably that year was a Monday night game, the first game back in the Dome against the Atlanta Falcons. So that'll be an emotional next game, Atlanta stepping into the Dome down in Louisiana. And then the Falcons return home to get the Baltimore Ravens. The Ravens will be fresh off a trip to Brazil playing in prime time against these Atlanta Falcons. So it's good for all of us that Atlanta isn't 0-3 right now and continuing to look the way they looked against the Carolina Panthers, getting beat 34-3 at home and not being able to muster much of anything. A lot of folks are going to take this final count as being more of an indictment on Green Bay than it is credit to Atlanta. But if you're looking for something that might have been different between the two, the quarterback position is kind of important. Cooper Rush was a flat-out disaster against Carolina 4 days ago. Tonight, Michael Penix, he threw an interception the first drive, but it didn't cost him. Green Bay got it at around midfield, and they ended up punting on that possession. And you know how you hear players talk about it when they come back from injury. You take that first hit, and it really settles you in. Wouldn't be surprised if Michael Penix is saying, well, it took that first interception for me to really get settled into the game and focused. Despite the pick,

0: in Green Bay. 310-840-4910. I say it is time, and I'll tell you why next.
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0: This is Westwood One Sports Night. Here's Josh Graham.
1: Final score at Lambeau Field. Falcons 35. Packers 14. Just as we all expected. Is it time to press the panic button among the cheeseheads? Is it time to panic in Green Bay? 310-840-4910 if you want in. Last week, we were in a similar spot watching an NFC North team lose. And we encouraged you on this show, those in Michigan, to stay away from the ledge, thinking that last week's result, much more about the Bills breaking in their new barn than it was Detroit. Don't overreact to that. But we're doing the exact opposite as it relates to their NFC North rivals tonight. The Green Bay Packers have settled for mediocrity. And tonight is what happens when you do that in the NFL. Mediocrity quickly can turn to being inept and to being ugly. That's what tonight's loss against the Atlanta Falcons was. They've played three games. Haven't looked good in any of them. The week one loss, downright embarrassing in Minnesota. Kyler Murray spotted Green Bay a pick on the first series, then he exited the game with the concussion in the second possession, yet the Packers still managed to spoil a double-digit second-half lead and lose by three scores. They are fortunate. They are fortunate that they didn't start 0-2. During the monsoon that we saw in New Jersey on Sunday, the Packers trailed the Jets by 10 in the fourth quarter. They eked it out in overtime. But you might say, well, Josh, they're away from home. Now they go back to the friendly setting that is Lambeau Field, and they're playing a team that just lost 34-3 to the Carolina Panthers. All's going to be well. Tonight was not that. It could have been. Maybe it should have been a bloodbath. Michael Penix throws a pick on the first series of the game, kind of like the Minnesota game all over again, and you're getting drilled. You lose by 21 points, three touchdowns at home. This game completely turned when it was 7-0. Second down in one play. Penix gets called for intentional grounding. It's 3rd and 11. And Green Bay has a play perfectly defended. They only rush 3, drop 8, and it's roughing the passer that bails them out. Next play, 55-yard run for Bijan Robinson. They get into the end zone. That sparks what ended up being 28 unanswered points for the Atlanta Falcons. An absolute disaster for Green Bay. Atlanta, that did not enter the red zone the first 2 weeks. 256 yards passing, 242 yards rushing. 242 yards rushing. Meanwhile, the Green Bay Packers rushed for a grand total of 17 yards. Yours truly, if you're just getting to know me, know that not really in the business of calling for coaches to be fired. It's not something that we do all that often. It's not something we do lightly. But Matt LaFleur was an exception back in January. And we said it then. He should have been gone. Green Bay should have moved on from Matt LaFleur then, because what we were looking at was an organization that should not settle for mediocrity doing just that. What's the definition of mediocrity? Finishing no better than 7th in the NFC standings the last 3 years. Losing in the wild card round the last 2 seasons. It was obvious what needed to happen given how Green Bay lost to their arch rivals, the Bears, in that wild card game. It was coaching malpractice in the second half. A masterclass of how to choke away a game and manage it poorly by Matt LaFleur. And it happened against your fiercest rival. The standard should be higher for this organization, especially if you believe you have a franchise quarterback like a ton of people do with Jordan Love. Namely, it's the nerds who love Jordan Love's advanced stats and whatever. But if you believe that, then your standard should be higher than what had been put forth. But instead of firing Matt LaFleur, they gave him a multi-year extension in the offseason. It's kind of like Tampa deciding to pay Baker Mayfield after he had a mediocre season last year. And the arguments are always the same. Oh, you're playing with fire. Oh, the unknown. Who are you going to get that's a better coach than Matt LaFleur? Who are you going to get that's a better quarterback than Baker Mayfield? Oh, my goodness. So you give him the extension. And now, in both instances, you're trapped. You're paying Baker, you're committed to Baker. You're paying Matt LaFleur, you're committed to Matt LaFleur. This offense around Jordan Love is a mess right now. Three different offensive line combos the last few weeks. Your best receiver has been Christian Watson, even though Matt Golden had a few nice plays tonight. Your top running back is Marshawn Lloyd because of the whole Josh Jacobs fiasco. Defensively, the run defense, just a disaster area, as we noted, and we still don't know when Micah Parsons is going to return. And if that's not enough reason to feel down on the Green Bay Packers, they might be in the toughest division in the NFL, top to bottom. It's not a significant injury with Caleb Williams. And the Minnesota Vikings are 2-0 and have a head-to-head win against you. And the Detroit Lions were preseason favorites to win that division, sitting at 1-1. And here you are, perhaps the worst team in the division. So we sound the alarm bells. We hit the red alarm, red alert, whatever. It is mediocrity being accepted in Green Bay, and this is what the result of that is. Falcons 35, Packers 14. So we're asking a number of questions tonight. Is it time to press the button in Green Bay? The button being the panic button. 310-840-4910. We're also asking from the Falcons side of things. Well, what are their chances in the NFC South now? Because it's the opposite of the NFC North. When Tampa starts 0-2, they were the favorites to win that division in the preseason. Haven't won yet. 0-2 start just like the Falcons and both the Carolina Panthers and the New Orleans Saints. The Saints are one play away from being 0-2. The Carolina Panthers, they allowed 59 points in their opener to the Chicago Bears. So what are the Falcons' chances? 310-840-4910. Another fun topic we're talking about, Jalen Brunson is hosting Saturday Night Live on Saturday. So we've been fielding tonight on social media, on the YouTube chat. Westwood One Sports Night is where you can watch the show in addition to listening to it. We encourage you to subscribe to the channel there. If you're in there, like the page, like the link. It helps us a great deal. And make sure to ring the notifications bell. That will tell you whenever we go live. 310-840-4910. We're fielding suggestions what the next athlete should be to host SNL. Because believe it or not, it's kind of nuts. There's only been two athletes this decade to host Saturday Night Live. 127 episodes, and it's J.J. Watt, February 2020, Travis Kelce predating Taylor Swift in 2023. 310-840-4910. So, handful of topics for you to select between on the sports menu tonight. Westwood One Sports Night, Josh Graham here with you. We're going to hear from Bijan Robinson in just a bit. From Lambeau Field, our Westwood One team out there, of course, calling Falcons, Packers. Let's go to Mr. Positive, who wants in. Mr. Positive, what topic are you wanting to address?
2: Josh, baby, boom, shakalaka. Hey, and my birthday was fantastic.
1: Oh, happy birthday.
2: Linnell Willingham sang to me, my buddy Chris Cuomo, and Pat Boyle gave me a shout-out last night with a birthday love. I got to tell you, it was pretty awesome. I'm exhausted from yesterday. But real quick, you're right about LaFleur, number one for the Green Bay Packers. But the athlete that I think should do it, and you see him in commercials, and you have to recognize, when you see athletes in commercials, that means they have a Q rating. That means their personality is accepted by America. And right now, you can see him. You know who it is. Josh Patrick Elvis Allen is somebody that should be on SNL.
1: Got to win the Super Bowl, though, man.
2: Personality.
1: Got to win.
2: Pardon?
1: Got to win the Super Bowl, man. Got to do that first.
2: Well, okay, okay. Well, it's a great qualification, but I think he will, and you know that I'm rooting for him.
1: Hey, I love it.
2: Thanks for taking my
1: call,
2: Josh.
1: Mr. Positive. Happy belated birthday. Good to hear from you. Yeah, I feel that way about any of the star quarterbacks that haven't broken through yet. Joe Burrow, Lamar Jackson, Josh Allen, yeah. If you win the Super Bowl, you could do that. Some might say, though, well, if J.J. Watt can host, why not Josh Allen? Here's the question. What if it was a twin billing of Josh Allen and Haley Steinfeld? You get both of them together. Just something to think about. You know that she'd probably be featured in it some way, shape, or form. Let's go to Lambeau Field, where our crew, Kevin Kugler, Derek Rackley, had a chance to catch up with Bijan Robinson. The numbers, ho-hum, 29 carries, 194 yards, 2 touchdowns, and then a couple of catches for about 20 yards as well. No big deal. Here was Bijan Robinson a short while ago.
3: Well, what a night it was for Bijan Robinson, who ends up 1 yard shy of his career high. Still a pretty good night, 194 yards rushing, and he joins us now on the field. Congratulations, Kevin Kugler and Derek Rackley up here in the booth. When did you know this group was going to have it going like you did offensively tonight?
4: Yeah, how you guys doing? Man, first off, you know, God is good. Just for getting us out healthy, getting us out safe, just playing for him. You know, everything that we do is for his glory. But, you know, it's just something that we talked about all week. Like, we have to put the ball, you know, in the end zone one. We have to get in the red zone, and we have to just run the football at a very high level. And then, you know, with Mike coming back, you know, he opens up the field when he passes the football. So, just playing that complimentary ball on offense, like, that was the whole goal this whole week. But, you know, we got to keep going for every single week that we step on the field.
5: Bijan, kind of take us in the heads of an NFL player. You guys come off a lopsided loss just on Sunday, the Carolina Panthers. You start the season 0-2. But how did the work week go on a short week for you guys to turn things around and have this type of performance on the road for the Green Bay Packers home opener?
4: Yeah, for us, like, That loss last week really stung. You know, it didn't feel good at all. So this whole week, like, we knew it was going to be a short week, but we understood that we have to get back on track and we have to, you know, make this game something that we want to appreciate and something that we got to, you know, come out here and play physical with. But for us, like, it was a good sign. But we can't let this game get to us at all. Like, we have to understand that this is just one game. We have another game next week. So, you know, we got to flush this one and keep moving on.
5: Bijan, talk to us a little bit about your quarterback, Michael Penix Jr., getting his first start of the season and the boost that he ended up providing to your offense tonight.
4: It was huge, man. Like, you know, with that first pick, like, the thing about Mike, it just reminded me of the Washington game a couple years ago. You know, he threw a pick on the first drive, and then, you know, he just started balling out after that. So it was the same thing. Like, he knows how to flush it quick. He's a professional, and we all are backing him. We're all right around him, so it was good to see it.
3: What's the mood like on this flight back to Atlanta tonight after getting the rough start behind you and now 1-2 with a really good performance?
4: Yeah, I'm going to be asleep. I'm going to be asleep, man.
3: You've earned that sleep, man. 29 carries, 194 yards. You've earned it.
4: I appreciate it, yeah. But, you know, it's a blessing that my body feels great, man, and, you know, it's now we got to get back home, get healthy, and get ready for the next game.
3: We appreciate you. Congratulations on a tremendous night and a great win.
4: Yeah, thank you.
1: Bijan Robinson with our crew after the Falcons' 35-14 win over the Green Bay Packers. 310-840-4910 if you want in on any of our subjects. Coming up, why Falcons-Packers wasn't the only thing we saw in prime tonight that very well might be a dud. Keep it here on Westwood One Sports Night. 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

0: anything has happened. We're trained in this business to simply drive the NFL into the ground. A game ends. You need to get the phone callers hot on Packers, Falcons, even though the game was an absolute dud. So we did the things. Hey, is it time to panic? Which we think it is for Green Bay. Do the Falcons have a shot in the NFC South? We think that. We ask those questions. And then just sheepishly at the end, we throw in there, oh, by the way, Jalen Brunson's hosting Saturday Night Live. Who's the next athlete you think should get that invite? And that's the one that we're getting all the reaction to on Westwood One Sports Nights YouTube channel, the phone lines, heard from Mr. Positive. Now let's go to Matt in Houston, 310-840-4910. So BDOT says Anthony Edwards would be a good fit. My pick was Caitlin Clark is probably next up in line. We have Mr. Positive who said Josh Allen. Matt in Houston, who do you think would be a good fit for the show?
1: I think Jameis Winston would be the best host on Saturday Night Live. Now, I know he's not a starting quarterback. He might be starting now because of an injury.
0: Well, where is he starting? Where is he starting, Matt? Where is he starting?
1: In New York.
0: Oh! Uh-huh!
1: I think it's absolutely perfect. He is absolutely hilarious. We all know that. J.J. Watt was really good. He surprised me. Kelsey was terrible, no offense, but he was not very funny. But I think Jameis Winston would be the best. Name someone better in the sports world who would be funnier than Jameis Winston on Saturday Night Live.
0: Great nominee. Thank you for the call. In terms of sheer funniness, Blake Griffin is legit funny and would be a good fit for it. Jameis Winston. This is the question, Denton. How much does Jameis Winston have to do in a Giants uniform to give SNL an excuse to invite him on the show?
2: I think Jameis is one of the very rare athletes where he doesn't have to do anything in the uniform. I think as soon as he retires and gets on television regularly, like imagine if he works for NBC. That is already, obviously, SNL is on NBC, so then you are part of the brand, and then they can utilize him to promote the coming of football season, Football Night in America, whatever.
0: Look at you. Programmer head. Denton Day. Good at what he does. 310-840-4910 if you want in. So Falcons, Packers, that was on Prime Video. That's a dud. You know what else is going to be a dud? Sadly, the John Madden biopic, Madden, isn't going to be a good movie. We're telling you this now. We're warning you now. It's obvious. All the signs are there that this is going to be a flop. It's going to be bad. Wish it wasn't the case. Love the actors involved. Love David O. Russell. This movie's going to be bad. The newest trailer dropped today. Red flags throughout it. There's a Happy Gilmore 2 feel to it, where there are way too many celebrity cameos for the sake of just having celebrity cameos. Marshawn Lynch is in a wig. Shane Gillis is playing some sort of Raiders superfan. John Mulaney, as you're going to hear right here in a portion of the trailer, has some role with the video game piece. Here's that portion, which also features Christian Bale playing Al Davis, having a curious exchange with John Madden being played by Nick Cage.
3: This is it. This is the future. Madden football.
4: What is this? You only have 7 men on a team, and I'm out.
3: That's why I'm your football mind. I can make what's inside your head live forever.
4: Here's my playbook. Every play I ever coached, every play I ever drew, let's get to work.
5: These guys, call themselves NWA.
4: NWA? Yeah. What does that mean?
5: Don't ask me what it means.
6: All right, Dr. Dre, Ice Cube.
4: Dr. Dre, was it really a doctor in the band?
6: Yeah, he's a real doctor. Come on, what do you think?
0: Yeah. why is John Madden talking to Al Davis about NWA? Does that seem completely necessary? Maybe it's because Ice Cube's a huge Raider fan? Maybe it's that. Not even going to try to pretend to know. Here's the tell that the producers know this movie is bad. It's being sent directly to Prime now. You would think a movie directed by David O. Russell, featuring Christian freaking Bale, gets a theatrical release. And that seemed to be part of the plan for this movie for a while, but not anymore. You can stream Madden exclusively on Prime November the 18th, fittingly right before Thanksgiving week. This, by the way, should be an indictment on biopics as a movie genre. Don't know if you're with me on this, but why do we need actors to depict John Madden's life when you could simply make a documentary about John Madden's life? Like, we have so much footage of him coaching and in press conferences and behind the scenes and on television that, and by the way, Fox produced this 5 years ago, have a documentary already out. It's really good. And that's going to be so much better than the real thing. And this might be a me thing. Don't know if you're with me on it, but biopics tend to be boring. The storytelling arc, it's pretty repetitive. Here's this person when he was young. Here's this person when he was middle-aged. Here's this person when they're older. And if they're famous enough, we already know where this is headed. That was the problem with the Muhammad Ali movie, that biopic that came out with Will Smith. In theory, that should have been the greatest movie ever made. It's Michael Mann directing a movie starring Will Smith playing Muhammad Ali with Jamie Foxx as a supporting character, and you got John Voight playing Howard Cosell. That should have been the greatest movie ever. But when you watch it, it's good. It was never going to be bad, but it wasn't great because, well, When They Were Kings just came out a few years before that. One of the greatest sports documentaries ever on the same subject matter. And do you know what's better than Nick Cage playing John Madden? John Madden being John Madden. You know what's better than Will Smith playing Muhammad Ali? Muhammad Ali playing Muhammad Ali. So in a way, this genre of movie has been undercut by this proliferation of sports documentaries that we've seen over the last 20 years. 30 for 30 really got the ball rolling, but then all these streamers, Netflix and Prime and all these, you know what people like? They like sports documentaries. They like these things. And it's cheaper to create one of those than it is to hire all these actors and have a lot and take the time to make one of these things. And the movie tends to be better, too. So it doesn't look good. D-Day, have you watched this trailer? Are you going to stream it on Prime Video?
2: No and no. You know I'm just in general not a movie guy, but particularly I don't really like sports movies. I have real sports. I don't need sports movies. We've talked about this before.
0: Biopics, I'm anti. But I think you can tell a fictional sports story that's really good.
2: There's few that I like. Like, very, very few.
0: What are the few? Talladega Nights?
2: I don't consider that a sports movie. I consider that just a regular comedy. Remember the Titans? Like that one. Coach Carter? Like that one. Space Jam? Like that one.
0: You need to see the baseball movies.
2: Probably won't.
0: Okay.
2: But I appreciate the recommendation.
0: Remember the Titans, I'm out on. I'm not a Remember the Titans guy. 310-840-4910 if you want it. Let's go to Andy. He's in Boise. Andy, are you with me?
7: Yes, sir.
0: Okay, I mean, are you with me when it comes to sports biopics?
7: I agree that it's a very fine line. Unfortunately, with this new Madden pick, I'm with you where I don't think it's going to be good. Nick Cage is one of those actors where no matter what role he plays, all I see is Nick Cage.
0: It's true.
7: And that's going to be the same for Madden. But in terms of sports movies, though, you guys got to mention Moneyball because that movie was incredible.
8: Yes, yes, and but you know what's interesting about that, though? Here's what's interesting about that, though. Glad you bring up Moneyball. The way you can do a biopic well, it's very rare. There was a Steve Jobs movie starring Michael Fassbender that tried to break the narrative structure of how a biopic is told by strictly focusing on three dates throughout Steve Jobs' life rather than going through the whole life story of how he started things. Moneyball, what makes that great is the storytelling arc. It's all isolated to one season. Yes, you have some of the flashbacks, but it's all isolated to that one season rather than going super deep into everything. Heck, the biggest criticism of the movie, there's no mention of Miguel Tejada and Barry Zito and all these, and no mention of Tim Hudson. You're missing the point. In order for this movie to be good, you have to have a very narrowed focus, and that's what made that movie different, I think.
7: I agree 100%. It's, you focus on one single aspect, and that's why I like Remember the Titans, right? Because it doesn't talk about his whole life coming up as a coach, you know, and coming from Virginia and moving to Alabama or going to Virginia and coaching there. It talks about that one incredible season they have. And when you can focus on one element that person did, yeah, that makes a much, much better story. I agree.
8: Great call from Boise. Excellent work. Appreciate you for listening and chiming in. Since both of you guys said you like Remember the Titans, I was going to be nice and let it pass when D-Day said he liked it because he doesn't like a lot of movies. But then we get two nods for Remember the Titans. I'm sorry. I just got to do it. I just got to rip the Band-Aid off. I don't need a movie to be 100% accurate, okay? Based on real events. Okay. It doesn't have to be 100% accurate. We just mentioned Moneyball, for example. You don't have to tell me about Miguel Tejada and Tim Hudson and Barry Zito for that movie to be good. And Remember the Titans, the whole premise of the movie is that this team is integrated together and in a time where everybody else is reckoning with that and isn't integrated, and that's why the Titans were so good and blowing out everybody. The only problem with that, this movie, I believe, was set in the early 70s. Every Virginia school was integrated by the mid-1960s. So all the teams they were playing were also integrated, which you would not get the sense based on watching the movie. And then you learn that Gary Bertier, he got into the car accident, right? Brutal. Got into the car accident, and then you listen to the thrilling championship game while he's sitting in the hospital. He got into the car accident after the championship game. Gary Bertier was on the field. And oh yeah, by the way, they didn't play one close game the entire year. And by the way, Herman Boone turned out to be a pretty bad person. Like, the team led a mutiny against him 3 or 4 years after that movie, like when that movie was set. So don't really think at the end of the movie we're having this kumbaya moment where everybody's together and everybody's locking arms with Coach Boone. Don't think that that's necessarily how it goes down. Now, I hope... Well, what do I mean? Hope I'm not ruining the movie for anybody. I think I kind of am wanting people to know why Remember the Titans actually isn't all that good. There aren't great football movies. I think football's a sport that we haven't really solved the riddle for. Not a Remember the Titans guy. I'm out. 310-840-4910. Alex in Chicago. Alec, what do you got on the sports movie front?
9: All right. One of the best of all time is the Rocky franchise. You could pick 1 through 4, amazing. The Creed movie is also amazing. What about you guys? What's your favorite Rocky film?
8: Wow. Thanks for the call. I'd probably go original Rocky just because it won Best Picture, I think. Didn't Rocky win Best Picture in 1976 or 1975? I think the movie came out in 76, so this would have been 77 Oscars. Yeah, it won the Academy Award for Best Picture. So venture to say that's it. Now the other ones, they figured out how to do Rocky karaoke, where Rocky IV ends the Cold War and you got all the other things that come along with it. Creed's very good. I didn't know the topic was now just sports movies that we like. We've gotten to a really weird place. I'm fine with it from Chicago and from Boise. But to get the train back on the tracks, reaction to Packers-Falcons, 310-840-4910.
0: submissions for Saturday Night Live athletes. Jalen Brunson's going to be the third athlete this decade, and SNL's had 147 or so episodes this decade. Only two so far have been athletes getting a chance to host that show. Who should the next athlete be at 310-840-4910? Speaking of our guy from Chicago just a second ago, it really was a picture-perfect day for Chicago sports fans, and not just for the obvious reason that we're all thinking of at the moment. That's next on Westwood One Sports Night.
10: We love sports. We love to laugh. We love hearing from you. 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

0: need to take you inside behind the scenes here on the show. Just need everybody to understand what's happening here. The Green Bay Packers just got smoked by the Atlanta Falcons. Oliver, who's taking the calls, is a huge Green Bay Packer fan. He's not having a great night. So, this is an actual exchange me and Oliver just had, where I'm asking, hey, we got Ryan who's calling it in Illinois. Yeah, what's Ryan want to talk about? Ah, well, sports movies or something. All right, that sounds good. And Oliver, I'm surprised we haven't gotten sad bumps tonight out of you. Like, we heard that from Lee on the way out with Pat Boyle's program. But are you somebody that listens to sad songs to help get through difficult losses, or how do you cope?
1: So I am, but more than that, I am a professional.
0: Clearly. Sports movies or something. Let's go to Ryan. He's in Illinois. 310-840-4910. Ryan, go.
2: Yeah, I just want to give a quick shout-out to the late Jeannie Morris. One of the greatest sports movies, football-related, is Brian's Song, the story of Brian Piccolo starring James Caan and Billy Dee Williams. Great movie.
0: Are you in Chicago?
2: Yeah, I'm just...
0: Okay.
2: Yep, in Chicago.
0: See, well, guess where I am talking to you from. I'm going to give you one guess where I'm talking to you from. It's relate... Hint, it's the other place that might be close to home for one Brian Piccolo that is not Chicago.
2: I'm not 100% sure. I would almost say around the Pittsburgh area.
0: It is Winston-Salem, North Carolina, the home of Wake Forest University, where Brian Piccolo went to school prior to joining the Chicago Bears. There you go. Great submission. Great call, by the way, too. And we'll use that as a segue to get to an incredible sports day in Chicago. Somebody's going to have to fan Black and Abdallah down. Douse them with water prior to their show tomorrow afternoon. Because, sure, super fun for Chicago fans to watch the Green Bay Packers get embarrassed. But believe it or not, that's not the only reason why it's been an amazing sports day in the Windy City. The Chicago White Sox clinched a playoff berth against the Kansas City Royals today. My Baltimore Orioles, as a result, officially eliminated today. Still proudly wearing the colors for those watching on YouTube at Westwood One Sports Night, at Westwood One Sports Night on X as well, is where we're streaming video, in addition to being on all the stations across the country audio-wise. The White Sox, don't forget, they were expected to be one of the worst teams in the American League this year. Their preseason win total was 67.5 wins, according to the odds makers. They're now 82-78. They might be the best story in all of baseball this year. Murakami, venture to say, is he the American League Rookie of the Year? Or is there someone that we're forgetting about? There's Cam Schlittler that qualifies perhaps for the Yankees. Also, McGonagall's a rookie too, isn't he? With Detroit? That might be another one that you look at too. That's a fun AL Rookie of the Year race when you think about it. So the White Sox, they clinch a playoff berth. But this is the part that makes it super fun. The White Sox win their game. Final pitch thrown middle of the afternoon today. 2 minutes later, 2 minutes after the White Sox clinch, the Cubs punch their playoff tickets at Wrigley Field with a 2-1 win against the Miami Marlins. Pete Crow Armstrong, 40-40 season, locked that up with a steal. That also should lock up the MVP for him. He is the seventh player ever to have a 40 home run, 40 steal season. History of baseball. And how's this for history while we're hitting on it? 2026 is just the fourth time in big league history that both the Chicago Cubs and the Chicago White Sox made the same postseason, made the postseason in the same year. Can you just pause for a second and think about how crazy that stat is? The Chicago White Sox and the Chicago Cubs, they've been around for more than 120 years. Like, we're going back to the late 1800s. We're going back to the 19th century that these teams have been playing. Four times ever, this is the fourth, that they made the playoffs in the same year. And by the way, that includes 2020, which doesn't really count, given it's a shortened season and had a weird expanded playoff format. The only two times it's happened before this year and 2020, technically, was 1906 and 2008. In 1906, the White Sox upset the Cubs to win that World Series. And then the Cubs won in 1908 and went 108 years without winning a title. There's your history lesson. What a day in Chicago. By the way, is it loser behavior? This has been a debate by people in Wisconsin, or as T-Pain called it, Wisconsin. Is it loser behavior to have your go-to chant be about your rival? Like, a game that doesn't involve the Packers, you will hear Chicago fans chanting Green Bay sucks. Saw this firsthand when the Panthers in North Carolina, because, as I mentioned, live in Winston-Salem, North Carolina, the Panthers had a 59-burger hung on them by the Bears. Bunch of Panther fans filed out. It's only Chicago fans. And what chant do you hear coming across the television or coming across from the fans that are still in Bank of America Stadium? Green Bay sucks. Green Bay sucks. As a general rule of thumb, D-Day, is that loser behavior or is that fun rivalry stuff?
3: Did this make you upset because they weren't focused on your Panthers? You're like, hey, you're supposed to be focusing on my team.
0: You're supposed to be chanting the Panthers
3: suck.
0: You're
3: supposed to be chanting the Panthers suck. No, I think this is fine. I mean, honestly, you probably don't have a real rivalry if you don't do this at your own stadium.
0: Do Commander fans do this to the Cowboys?
3: Yeah.
0: What's the chant?
3: They can't say it on radio. Use your imagination.
0: Got it.
3: But there's also, like, big history in RFK of making the stadium shake, chanting "We want Dallas" at the end of a playoff game against the Vikings when they went to the NFC Championship game to play Dallas the next
0: week. That's understood. Like, because, again, you're saying you want to beat that team that you're set to play. I'm saying if there's no attachment whatsoever to Green Bay, why are you thinking about Green Bay? When the Bears are hanging 59 on the Panthers, why are you thinking about the Packers? Is a
3: because
0: fair
3: the
0: question.
3: The Panthers are so boring that week. They let 59 get hung on them. We don't need to think about them anymore.
0: But why can't it just be, let's go Bears? Let's go Bears.
3: No,
0: I think it's
3: Josh,
0: the same amount of syllables.
3: What fuels people is not joy, it's hatred. Mm. Everyone is fueled by hatred. You bond over hatred. How do you make a friend? You bond with them over someone that you equally dislike.
0: All right, Oliver, D-Day, audience, 310-840-4910. Who can we all come together bonding and hatred over? Doesn't have to be just in sports. Let's just try to think about this. In entertainment, is there an actor? Is there somebody? Is there a celebrity we could all unite in saying we're out on this person and thus we're bonding because of it?
3: Not Taylor Swift. She released new music tonight, so everybody got to love her.
0: Whoa, is that? Did that just happen?
3: Wait, it's the 25th. Come on. You knew this.
0: No, I. Did it happen at midnight?
3: Of course.
0: Whoa! Can we find this music while we're on air here? At some point before we're finished up? That's honestly more interesting to react to than the football game tonight. So no, not Taylor. We like Taylor. It could be somebody in sports that we could unite together against. See, since Will isn't here, it could just be the Yankees. We all hate the Yankees.
3: I'm indifferent.
0: Damn.
3: I'm not an Orioles guy. Sorry. As like a personal thing between you and them.
0: Yeah.
3: But see, it's fueled by hatred because they always beat you guys up.
0: the Yankees. Lombard hit a bomb to put the Yankees in front of the Rays tonight. Bah. Saw that Giancarlo Stanton was running around. It just fired me up. So who else do we have? You might say Duke, but I have no issue with Duke.
3: Yeah, I don't have issue with Duke either.
0: I'm fine with Duke. How do you feel about Kentucky basketball?
3: I don't have deep college basketball hatred the way that you might.
0: It's just Kentucky. I dislike Kentucky. I dislike the Yankees. And that's pretty much
3: the
0: list.
3: You hate the Yankees. You hate them more than viruses.
0: That's
3: all
0: true.
3: Viruses.
0: Yeah. I don't like the Bruins much. How about just Boston sports fans? Shout out to our friends listening on WEEI, by the way. See, I'm a Carolina Hurricanes fan. We lost to the Bruins a handful of times. That wasn't fun. When I was a Panther fan, the Patriots beat them in a Super Bowl. Maybe made me cry as a kid. I was like 11. It's a thing that happened. We could think on this. You know.
3: Diddy.
0: Great one.
3: Deshaun
0: I'm anti-Diddy.
3: Watson.
0: Deshaun! Better one! Bonding. That's what we're doing. We have a steady fiver on the card for this week's Graham's Gambling. College football picks. We'll share those picks. Five of them. Next on Westwood One Sports Night.
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0: is Westwood One Sports Night. Here's Josh Graham.
1: Yes, sir! Time to hand out some winners. Can feel it. Actually, in all sincerity, was looking at the board this week more apprehensively than we have the last few. We'll tell you why. Let's just rip the Band-Aid off. It's time to hand out college football week 4 picks in Graham's Gambling.
2: Sitting back, count money all day, you know.
0: It's time for Graham's Gambling. Let's make some money.
1: Let's. Looking at last weekend, Saturday slate, we went 3-3. We're now 9-13 for the season. That's really because of one bad week. It put us behind the eight ball to start the season. So you have two options here. You could fade these picks, or you can hashtag trust the process. Because we've been handing out picks in some form or fashion for 8 football seasons in a row. This is our 9th. Only one losing season in the first 8 handing out college football picks. While we generally like handing out underdogs, they are off to a historically bad start this season. I think we saw that underdogs have only won outright in 16% of college football games this year. When usually the average floats around 29 to 30%, it's a much lower number. And we got cute on a few first half sides. Not doing that. Not getting loosey-goosey handing out 8 or 9 pick cards. We're staying measured. We got 5. We got a fiver. We're not getting cute with first half sides. No. Full game. Over-unders. That's what we got in front of us here. Let's start with the early window on Saturday. Colorado-Baylor under 55.5. The Colorado program is wobbling right now following the loss to Northwestern, blowout loss to Northwestern. Coach Prime, he's starting to boot players from the program. He's talking about the culture not being what he wants it to be. Meanwhile, with or without DJ Lagway, nothing about this Baylor offense scares you under 55.5. We have plays on 2 of the 3 biggest games of the day Saturday. Ole Miss, Florida, over 58.5. That line, with the Gators being favored by 3+, it stinks. They opened as 3-point favorites. It's growing, courtesy of our friends at DraftKings. Staying away from a side, we don't trust either defense in this game, so we're going to watch with bliss and root for both teams to score and score a ton. We think they will. This might seem suspicious, but Oregon minus 3 points at USC. It's not suspicious to us. We picked the Ducks to win the national title. USC never wins in these types of spots. So we take the line that sniffs a little bit, that stinks a little bit, and we say, yep, Oregon minus the small number. By the way, Texas-Tennessee, you can have it. It's all yours. You want to bet that game? Sure. Knock yourself out. Complete stay away. Could see Tennessee winning it. Could see Texas big. Could see a low-scoring game. Could see a high-scoring tilt. There is wisdom in admitting what you don't know and what you don't have a read on. Don't have a read on this whatsoever. What the hell's going to happen in Rocky Top, high noon Eastern time on Saturday. To close out our card, 2 bets that I like and you're going to hate. NC State, App State, over 55.5. This game goes 1 of 2 ways. After last week's disaster in Nashville, NC State either blasts the Mountaineers 42-14 or the Mountaineers pull off an upset 30-27. Something of that ilk. There really is no middle ground, and not the greatest mathematician. Either way, that's over, and that's what we're betting. Lastly, we could not resist taking one underdog. Maryland plus 1.5 against UCLA. Our guy Oliver, his Terps, they absolutely need this win against the Bruins. Mike Loxley needs this win badly. This game, it's probably going to get weird. 1:30 p.m. Eastern time kick. Why are we kicking games at 1:30 in the afternoon? Don't quite know why. Makes me nervous for the Bruins that are flying across the country for it. Also, we're fans of Malik Washington's work at quarterback for the Terrapins. So there you go. 5 on the card. Colorado Baylor under 55.5. Ole Miss, Florida over. Oregon laying the number against USC. NC State, App State over. Maryland plus 1.5 against UCLA. Hell, you could take them on the money line if you want. Those are our bets week 4 for college football this week. 310-840-4910 if you want in on the program. The Green Bay Packers getting drilled tonight by the Atlanta Falcons. Do want to spend some time on the Falcons piece of this, but whatever side interests you more, is it time to press the panic button for Green Bay? Disorganized Play writes in. Disorganized Play says the Packers absolutely should be panicking right now. The Atlanta Falcons, are they going to win the NFC South? Can they win the NFC South? Does tonight change the way you view the South? 310-840-4910. That's not the only NFL headline we're talking about today. The NFL needs to rescind the fine of Kyle Juszczyk immediately. If you didn't see this by now, Kyle Juszczyk, Niners fullback, longtime player, one of the leaders of that football team, fined over $14,000 for a celebration imitating the chugging of a beer. The NFL telling Kyle Juszczyk that this is offensive and in poor taste. This league, the NFL, telling Kyle Juszczyk that the chugging of a beer is offensive or in poor taste is beyond parody. And apparently another player in the league did a similar celebration, a Colts offensive lineman got a similar fine. How many beer ads does the NFL make us sit through on a Sunday? Some may say the only poor taste to come from this is because Kyle was miming that he was drinking NFL beer partner Bud Light. That's the only reason why it was in bad taste. Also, newsflash, football fans like beer. And they like to drink a lot of beer. Yes. In fact, the league's newest stadium that we saw debuted a week ago in Buffalo, it features a massive broken table that commemorates just how drunk and wild Buffalo Bills tailgaters get. The Bills Mafia. Is that in poor taste too? You gonna fine the Pegulas for that? But here's why the fine absolutely should be rescinded. He might not have been imitating a beer truck. Kyle Juszczyk's nickname, understandably, is Juice. So, it could have just been him drinking that juice, that Juszczyk juice. This is an amazing report. Adam Schefter has broken a lot of stories in the league. Adam Schefter reached out to Kyle Juszczyk, who responded to Schefter saying, "I don't even drink beer." Something that he said as means to negate why he should be fined here. Also, Juszczyk has pointed out, and video since the fine was handed out confirms, he's done this celebration throughout his career. So, was he warned about this? Probably not. Should he have been fined? Should he be fined retroactively? Apparently so. Because it's so offensive and it's in poor taste. Also, let's not forget the fact that the NFL, their season opening campaign that we've seen on every broadcast for the last month is, quote, the season is your stage. The whole commercial is about players showcasing their personality through touchdown celebrations. Travis Hunter, sexy Dexy. That seems to indicate, or it did, that the NFL has made progress from being what we thought it was 20 years ago, standing for the No Fun League. Finding celebrations, finding Joe Horn, finding Chad Ochocinco. But apparently they haven't grown as much as we thought they did. Kyle Juszczyk getting hit with this fine. 310-840-4910. Jeff in Dallas, what do you have to add to this?
3: Well, I'm a huge Bills fan. I live in Dallas, but I'm a Bills fan. Apparently, the entire Bills parking lot is in bad shape before a game.
1: Yeah, let's find them all. Find them all.
3: Yeah, it's crazy. Secondly, I know you guys, you just gave your college picks, right?
1: Yeah.
3: But a lot of people out there signing up for DraftKings, getting their $50 free per week. But yeah, you got to bet that $50.
1: Use
3: bet
1: code
3: the
1: Westwood.
3: $50 on the Bills money line. Okay. It is free money.
1: Use code Westwood when you do so. The Bills money line is what you're saying that we need to bet on. Okay.
3: Yeah, take your $50 free, bet it on the Bills money line, and then you're not going to collect a lot of cash because it's 70%, but
1: yeah,
3: you're going to make that money yours. Money is now yours.
1: Right. But or you could just, you know, I just handed out those five bets there. You could just do $10 on each of those, and we can make more profit than we would. That's
3: well, yeah, but make
1: do.
3: It yours. Then have fun playing the parlay.
1: Got it. Understood. Thank you.
3: And then,
1: Wait. What do you have on the end there? One more thing. What do you
3: one
1: got?
3: One other thing. Sunday Night Football, right?
1: Uh-huh.
3: Maria Taylor, best legs on television. Why are they making her wear pants and sit behind a desk?
1: Thank you. It's a great question. Not where I thought we were headed there. D-Day, I actually disagree with our caller there. I disagree. Best legs in television. Not even the best legs on Sunday Night Football. Jason Garrett, what up? Actually, in all honesty, isn't that what they used to say about Carrie Underwood? Like, it used to be like a running thread of dudes being like, Carrie Underwood's legs! Sunday Night Football! When's the last time we didn't have a country singer do the Sunday Night Football thing? Has it only been since Sunday Night Football went to NBC, Faith Hill and Carrie Underwood? I think those are the two. It's got to be blonde country singers. When Carrie Underwood retires the belt, does she pass it along to Lainey Wilson? Is Lainey Wilson then the next one to sing? But wait a minute, she's featured on College Game Day's theme. Can you be both on Game Day and on Sunday Night Football? I don't know. Is Megan Maroney blonde? I'm asking the right questions, I think, here. I'm pretty sure she is. So if we're going blonde country singers,
4: you just dye your hair if you're not blonde.
1: To get that gig?
4: Yeah, Lainey Wilson, if she has a good agent, she can do both.
1: That call was all over the place. Kyle Juszczyk, take the Bills free money. Okay, yeah, with those odds. And then Maria Taylor. Bills Mafia. Never a dull moment. Moving this show along. Since nobody is going to do this in the media cycle tomorrow, we here at Westwood One Sports Night are going to give credit to the Atlanta Falcons. We're going to give them their flowers. Next on Westwood One Sports Night.
0: Who's the best team in the NFL? Is it Buffalo, San Fran, or KC? How about the champs in Seattle? They're all off to a 2-0 start, along with Cincy, Philly, Minnesota, and Las Vegas. Just how the scriptwriters drew it up? Westwood One Sports.
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1: Prediction. Every show with the Talking Heads going to spend every waking moment on Packers, Falcons, talking about the team that lost tonight. Why? Because Green Bay is the massive brand, and everybody thought the Packers were going to win the game, and that's going to be the entire focus of the news cycle. And no one's going to talk about the football team that won tonight, 35-14. Except for us. That's what we're here for. The Atlanta Falcons. Well, let's start here. You better learn to love watching these Atlanta Falcons. You better learn to love watching these Atlanta Falcons, because this is the first of three straight Falcon games that will be in standalone primetime windows. Lambeau tonight, then they're at the Saints Monday Night Football, and then they host the Baltimore Ravens on Sunday night. So expect to see a lot of people complaining about the presence of the Atlanta Falcons in these windows. And it's fair to wonder how this happens. There are some teams that go a decade without appearing on Sunday Night Football. Having Atlanta host right after consecutive spotlight, it is a choice by the NFL. The NFL has faith in the Atlanta Falcons. Since Westwood One Sports is the home of NFL primetime games, you should consider this show, at least for the next few weeks, an Atlanta Falcons show. So rise up, or whatever they say. While it is easy to make the Packers tonight's headline, and that's what you're going to see all over the place on Friday, you just know it, the Falcons showed a lot of promise on the field that deserves recognition. Pound for pound, Bijan Robinson, he's maybe the best player in the NFL. Best running back, his stats, he was 1 yard short of his career high, 29 carries, 194 yards on the ground for Bijan, had a couple of touchdown runs, including this marker that put the game away for good.
2: Out of the I formation, motion to give Robinson into the end zone for an Atlanta touchdown. Bijan Robinson, for the second time tonight, runs it in for six, and Atlanta leads it 33-14.
1: Kevin Kugler on the call, our Westwood One teammate. Michael Penix took a lot of heat. This guy's a bust. This guy isn't the answer. Tua is a better option going into the season. And he comes out, throws an interception on his first series, and all the haters, they can point and say, well, we were right. Mark one in the win column for us. Other than that pick, 18 of 24 passing, 256 yards, a touchdown, still had a QB rating over 100 for the game. The passing game's not broken when you have Tommy Rees as your OC and Kevin Stefanski, your head coach, and you have a receiver as good as Drake London is, and you're scheming things up for him. The strangest part about tonight is that Kyle Pitts had just one catch for 5 yards. It's all that Kyle Pitts brought to the table. Meanwhile, Austin Hooper found the end zone. So there are things to point to that you like. And Penix, other than the pick, he didn't put the ball in dangerous areas. Defensively, that was a problem against the Carolina Panthers on Sunday, where they allowed 34 points, or really 27, because Devin Lloyd had a pick six in the game. But the Falcons, they're going to get A.J. Terrell back soon. You got guys on that defense. Jesse Bates in the secondary. James Pierce, he's going to be back in a month, serving that 8-game suspension to start the year. And by the way, the reason why we think this team is worth talking about, they're going to be in prime time the next few weeks, yes, But also, there's a chance you might be watching the Falcons host a playoff game in January. Because as expected, the NFC South, it's still completely up for grabs. Tampa was the betting favorite going into the year. They started 0-2, like Atlanta has. The Carolina Panthers, the New Orleans Saints, they're both 1-1. The Saints, they're one play away from being 0-2. The Panthers allowed 59 points to the Chicago Bears in week one. So how many wins does it really take in order to win the NFC South? The right answer is probably 9. You don't really see any double-digit win teams that come from this division. But why not the Atlanta Falcons? Why not them after what we saw tonight? 35-14 winners against the Green Bay Packers. 310-840-4910. How do you view the picture of the NFC South at the moment? B Clutch writes in, Jahmyr Gibbs is better than Bijan Robinson. You sure about that? To quote another Detroit sports fan.
3: Yeah, what's he better at? Can he cook? Does he make a mixed drink? He ain't better at running back. He ain't better at football.
1: Bijan was a better college running back. He has not had the same offensive line that Jahmyr Gibbs has run behind in Detroit. He has not had Ben Johnson calling his plays. Yeah, Bijan's a better running back than Jahmyr Gibbs is. Two highest paid guys this offseason. But pound for pound, think Bijan's the answer to the question. Matt writes in, Atlanta cooked Green Bay. Green Bay is cooked. No running game. 310-840-4910 if you want in. You can jump into the chat as well on our YouTube channel, searching Westwood One Sports Nights, where you can watch us in addition to listening to us. However, and wherever you listen or watch, greatly appreciate that. My name's Josh Graham. Here's our question of the night, though, that we're asking at 310-840-4910. Jalen Brunson's hosting SNL on Saturday night. Who's the next athlete that should get a turn? Jalen Brunson's hosting on Saturday, who should be the next athlete to get that invite? 310-840-4910. Because Jalen Brunson's SNL appearance, it's not just for Knicks fans. It's for all of us sports fans. It is incredibly rare for an athlete to host this show. This decade, there have been 127 episodes of Saturday Night Live. Only two of those 127 had an athlete as the host. Travis Kelce, 3.5 years ago. That was strangely before he started dating Taylor Swift. And J.J. Watt, February of 2020. It's kind of crazy when you go through the list of SNL athlete hosts. For example, LeBron's only done it once, and it was when he was 22 years old. That's back in 2007. Brunson getting this nod as the host of SNL season premiere, it's a big deal, especially when you consider it's coming off the Knicks title and all that happened in New York as a result. In fact, here was part of the trailer that they put out like a teaser. Jalen Brunson, this is what SNL put out earlier today to get us ready for the Jalen Brunson SNL episode.
4: What's up, Ben?
5: Jalen, what's up, man?
4: How you doing?
5: Oh my God, I'm so happy you're here, dude.
4: Appreciate it, man.
5: Is that the
4: key to the city? Yeah, I got it after we won the NBA Finals.
5: Yeah. Speaking of, I was going to ask, do you mind signing my lower back so I can get it tattooed?
4: What?
5: Nothing. What were you saying about the key?
4: There's only one door I want this key to unlock. Saturday Night Live. Here we go.
1: Many of the jokes you'd think are going to be catered to sports fans, are going to be sports bits. Like, you should expect a ton of special cameos in the episode. We can't do, D-Day, how many Knicks will appear, because you know, we all know, in the monologue, they're all probably going to come out together. It's spoken lines by New York Knicks. I'm setting the number at 2.5. The line has moved. 2.5, not including Jalen Brunson, other New York Knicks to have speaking lines on Saturday Night Live.
3: Can I set another line?
1: Please.
3: How many characters do you think Jalen Brunson plays?
1: Define character.
3: Like not playing Jalen Brunson in a sketch.
1: I will say there will be multiple non-Jalen Brunson characters. What would be great is if Jalen Brunson plays another NBA player.
3: We play Josh Hart, which could be like comedy gold because of their relationship. But like, I'd also love it if he did a Peyton Manning version. A Jalen Brunson of the iconic Peyton Manning sketch, because that's Peyton's best thing, but he's playing Peyton Manning just being a menace to children. I'd love it if Jalen Brunson was running a basketball camp at like Rucker Park in New York doing the same thing, where he's like throwing a basketball at children, dunking on children.
1: Yes, the United Way Peyton Manning spoof, you and I are aligned, and that's the best Peyton Manning sketch. But there are a lot of people out there that believe it's actually the Will Forte locker room bit as the music's playing when they're down at halftime. They like that Peyton Manning sketch more. I'm not one of those people, but there are people out there that say that's the best Peyton Manning sketch.
3: Because one of my favorite elements of the Travis Kelce show, despite the fact that we had a caller call in and say that Travis wasn't funny, which I disagree with, is he wasn't really afraid to play characters.
1: Yeah.
3: So I hope that Jalen Brunson, because like when you think of Travis Kelce as a personality versus Jalen Brunson as a personality, like Travis is out there. Mm-hmm. At the time, he wasn't dating Taylor Swift, but you knew him as like this party and tight end. He's fun. Jalen Brunson is a little bit more reserved, it feels like. Serious, more lethal, if you will. But I'm curious to see what kind of personality we see from him, because I know it's in there. I've listened to his podcast with Josh Hart. Like, he is funny.
1: So Josh Hart's going to speak. What about McCall Bridges, the other Villanova boy?
3: No, he doesn't get to speak. Cat gets to speak.
1: Cat will burn that place to the ground if he's not on the episode. So that's two. The question is, will we get one more? Will Jose Alvarado or OG Anunoby speak?
3: What if there's a... Can I find a loophole in Cat? What if he uses two different voices?
1: No, that counts. Oh, you're saying that counts as two separate...
3: Yeah, I want deep voice Cat. I want zesty Cat. Because we know he got different voices for different scenarios.
1: Different pitches. No, it's still just one. And then in terms of celebrities, D-Day, is Lorne Michaels recruiting or is it Jim Dolan that's like getting everybody from Celebrity Row? Hey, you got to be on the SNL Knicks episode. Are we going to get Tracy Morgan and Ben Stiller?
3: Half of them are there in the building already.
1: I mean, yeah. Is Chalamet going to be there, though? Is Mariska from SVU? Is, I don't know, Taylor Swift?
3: No, because Dakota Johnson is doing something in a couple of weeks. Dakota Johnson, a part of Taylor Swift's Life of the Showgirl.
1: Oh.
3: I think she's doing something with the VMAs this weekend, so she's busy. Why do I know Taylor Swift's schedule? What has happened to me?
1: Hey, can we find some of Taylor Swift's new album and get to that a little bit later on? Like, it's just a single, right?
3: Is it ever just a single? I think there are multiple songs. I'm not entirely sure. D-Day. There's a lot of hashtags in the Taylor Swift like side of Twitter at the moment, and I don't know what they mean because they're acronyms, so I get lost.
1: But you know Taylor Swift's schedule.
3: I do know her schedule, yeah.
1: Got it. You and I are aligned in another way, that we both love SNL. I always view SNL, though, like a sports team, where when you lose a lot of really talented cast members, sometimes you have some down seasons. It happens. I root for the Orioles. You can't all just be winners. So sometimes there's some down years where you need like the young talent that you don't know yet to develop and then become stars. And I think this cast has gotten really good. Ashley Padilla and Marcelo Hernandez. Would you agree that those are the two biggest stars on the show right now? Those two.
3: Yeah, at the moment I would.
1: Then you got Michael Che and Colin Jost, who are still at the desk. I like it. I'm all in. I can't wait to watch. Actually, I'll be live at that time on Saturday, Westwood One Sports, but I'll have it taped. I'll have it taped, ready to go for Sunday. 310-840-4910. Who will be the next athlete to get SNL? Because you might think one of the quarterbacks. If Patrick Mahomes wins a fourth, here's the question. Is Patrick Mahomes just going to be boxed out by Travis Kelce? Like, Travis is going to get asked first because he's funny, and now he's married to Taylor Swift.
3: I think you could have Mahomes do it, though, and just have Travis be there and Taylor be there.
1: Right, but what's more likely? That they ask Travis
3: doing again is more likely, but I think if you can get both of them, because I don't think Mahomes was there for his SNL. I think he was in Disneyland or Disney World, whichever one they go to when you win MVP.
1: Josh Allen is funnier than Lamar Jackson. Joe Burrow, he's got some. If one of those two win the Super Bowl, if any of those three win the Super Bowl, then I'd like it. I'd like them for it. I really would. NBA-wise, Steph, KD, how about Victor Wembanyama hosting SNL? Just because of how he's shaped. If he wins an MVP or wins the title, I could see Victor Wembanyama hosting SNL. I could.
3: I don't know. You're going to have to give it a few years. That Knicks audience is not going to love Victor Wembanyama. A lot of hecklers there.
1: Caitlin Clark gets the invite before anybody, though. If that doesn't happen by the time this season's over, I'm surprised. So to answer the question, I think that's the answer.
3: Well, they could win a championship this year.
1: Sure. Absolutely. She's part of NBC's coverage, NBA coverage too, by the way. Throw that in there. 310-840-4910. Let's go to Brad. He's in Cleveland. Brad, what is your suggestion?
6: I've got about three suggestions. You just hit on Victor Wembanyama was my first thought because just the spectacle of a 7'4" guy up on the stage.
1: I'm with you.
6: And he's French, so you could use a lot of French funny things like sitting at a cafe or eating French fries and baguettes.
1: You can reenact Andre the Giant's like Princess Bride. Like, there's a lot you can do with Victor just because of how he shaped that.
6: Yeah.
1: Opens the door for comedy.
6: I was also thinking, you know, LeBron James is probably going to be living in Brooklyn, New York, but commuting to the Sixers games this year. So, you know, LeBron could be a good choice.
1: Yeah.
6: You know, especially like living right there in New York City, pretty much. So that could be a choice. I was also thinking, what about, you know, like a tennis player like Ben Shelton? Because, you know, if he had won the U.S. Open, he would have been the toast of New York. And that, you know, that could have been a fun thing. Like if a tennis player or like on the woman's side, you know, like Coco Gauff is very popular in tennis or even like Sabalenka, you know, that could be fun too. I don't think any tennis player has ever gotten near hosting SNL. Like John McEnroe, maybe that would be a fun thing.
1: Yeah. It's a good.
6: But I think LeBron James would be good. And I think like Josh Allen on the football side, he could be like, that could be like an up and comer, like a, you know, a funny quarterback, just like, you know, in the sort of like Joe Namath used to be.
1: Right. I love the idea. Appreciate the call of Josh Allen being an up-and-comer still when he's been in the league for 10 years now. 2018 was his rookie year. See new legacy riding in. My quarterback. My QB back. Talking about Michael Penix, I think. Just a reminder, Michael Penix should have won that Heisman over Jaden Daniels. Just throwing that out there on the way out. Just going to throw it in there and escape. Run, scurry somewhere else. To tell you all that has happened tonight, we do have the best sound in sports that we'll bring to you in just a bit and say what. But before getting to that, we hit on the Falcons side of things. The Green Bay Packers, how should they be feeling today? How far is too far? What makes a reaction an overreaction? I think they pressed the panic button, and we'll tell you why next.
0: The Chargers, Texans, Bucks, and Colts are among playoff hopefuls with the dreaded 0-2 start. Can any of those teams turn it around and beat the odds to make the postseason? Westwood One Sports.
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0: Oh, this is the song titled Patient Zero. See? Saw that pop up on my feed. I was about to ask, which of these songs is this? Patient Zero.
1: I think that's some Joe Jonas bars right there.
0: Really? Joe Jonas wrote this song?
1: No.
0: Oh, it's about Joe Jonas.
1: The bars. Yes.
0: It's awkward. She's still doing that, even though she's married to Travis Kelce?
1: Buddy. You're going to do some homework at some point and listen to all of these songs, and you're going to hear a lot of references to a lot of different men whom she has dated.
0: Understood. We asked, who will be the next athlete to get SNL after Jalen Brunson? Love this submission from our guy Oliver, who said he needs to play first, but Fernando Mendoza would be really good at it because that dude's funny. Our evidence of Fernando Mendoza being, in fact, funny is a series called Finance with Fernando, designed to teach Gen Z about finances, that went viral on social media. Here was that.
2: I'm Fernando Mendoza, pro quarterback, but my true passion is fiscal responsibility.
3: Woo!
2: Let's flip and go. So get pumped for my educational video series, Finance with Fernando. Finance. A practical guide for Gen Z to make the most of their money. Get up, your 401k contributions. And the kicker, I'm giving away the ultimate prize.
0: That ultimate prize being, it says on the screen, Fernando's LinkedIn recommendation. That's the ultimate prize. He's funny. He knows what he's doing. We just need to see him playing. The only problem is the Raiders are in no rush. They're the 2-0 Las Vegas Raiders. Off to a tremendous start to the season. You know who isn't off to a tremendous start to this year? That would be the Green Bay Packers. The Packers lost 35-14 tonight at home against the Atlanta Falcons. Not the way you want to have a home debut. We're not generally the overreaction type of show here. Yours truly, not the type that's wanting to fire people all too quickly, not leading that charge. For example, last week, we said, hey, let's not overreact to the Lions losing this game. That's more about the Bills. We feel differently about this NFC North team, though. The Green Bay Packers, it is time to sound the alarm, to press the panic button, because the Green Bay Packers have settled for mediocrity, and this is what happens in this league when you do that. Things can get bad, go from mediocre to bad quickly, and that's what we're seeing. They've played 3 games so far, and they haven't looked the part. The week 1 loss, downright embarrassing. When Kyler Murray spots you an interception on the first drive, and then he exits the game with a concussion on the second drive, and you are up double digits in the second half, yet lose by not one, not two, but 3 scores, that's pretty bad. They are fortunate not to start 0-2. They're fortunate to not be winless in this moment. Because remember, in the monsoon in New Jersey, the Packers trailed by 10 in the fourth quarter before finding a way to get to overtime and win the game. Tonight could have, maybe should have been a bloodbath in Green Bay's favor. Because the game started a lot like Minnesota. They get an interception on the first series, and what do they do with it? Get the ball at midfield, punt. Couldn't do anything. Dumb penalty. They're up 7-0. It's 3rd down and 11, and they have it covered up well, rushing 3, 8 drop into coverage, and you get a dumb roughing the passer call. Very next play, 55-yard run for Bijan Robinson, and Atlanta has confidence. They're off and rolling. It's the first time Atlanta ended up in the red zone in the first 3 games of this season. Sparked the 17, or make it 28 unanswered points that the Falcons scored. While yours truly is not in the business, once again, of firing coaches, Matt LaFleur is an exception to the rule. He should have been fired back in January. He should have been gone. Green Bay is one of these organizations that should hold itself to a higher standard. A higher standard than mediocrity. They finished no better than seventh in the NFC standings the last 3 years. Their season ended in the wild card round the last 2 years. It was obvious this team's not heading in the right direction given how the playoff game ended last year. You're facing your fiercest rival, and it was a masterclass in how to choke a game. Coaching malpractice masterclass. Choking away that game against your fiercest rival. In that moment, it should have been made so clear that you need a coaching change. The standard should be higher than that, especially if you believe you have the answer, like many do at quarterback, in Jordan Love. But instead of firing LaFleur, they gave him a multi-year extension. It's a lot like what Tampa did with Baker Mayfield. Well, he wasn't great last year coming off the mediocre season, but we're worried about the unknown. Who would we get to play quarterback for us if it's not Baker? Same thing for LaFleur. Who would coach that's better than Matt LaFleur is? And so you give the extension, and now you're trapped. The offense around Jordan Love, it's a mess. Three different O-line combinations in 3 weeks. Your best receivers, Christian Watson, even though Matt Golden had a nice night tonight. Your top running back's Marshawn Lloyd because Josh Jacobs has his own issues. Probably going to be out for at least another month. We'll see what the suspension ends up being. But then defensively, you allowed 250 yards on the ground tonight. That was a disaster area. We still don't know when Micah Parsons is going to return. And the exact inverse of the Atlanta Falcons, you might be in the toughest division in the NFL, where the Vikings are 2-0, including a head-to-head win against you. And the Bears are in the division, and Caleb Williams' injury isn't significant. And the Detroit Lions were the preseason favorites to win that division. They're right there. So the Packers, this is what happens when you settle for mediocrity. This is what it looks like, and this is what you get. And they're trapped with the coach that they extended this offseason that they should have fired after the loss against the Bears. Make sure if you haven't already, you're subscribed to our YouTube channel, searching Westwood One Sports Night. It's where you can watch the show in addition to listening to it. How about that? What a novel concept. If you're watching right now, make sure to like the video, comment on the video. That helps us with the algorithm, all those things that I don't understand all that well. David writes in. Every single time David writes in, he says that Bryce Young sucks. This is the first time David wrote in and said, hey, Bryce Young MVP run. Minds are changing. If David's mind could change, if Linnell's mind could change, whose mind won't change when it comes to Bryce Young and his start? Tyler Shuck has more passing yards than him, though, even though Bryce has 650 passing yards. Getting back to Atlanta and Green Bay. We heard from both head coaches tonight, and you'll hear from them, and we'll react to the next.
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0: Usually, you got to give music a couple of listens. Not with this. The two songs I've heard so far, very good. She's done it again. Now let's get to what both head coaches tonight had to say. Packers, Falcons, the Falcons beating Green Bay 35-14. That's how we kick off. Say what?
1: They are who we thought they were.
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0: Let's hear from Kevin Stefanski and from Matt LaFleur before getting to other happenings in sports. We got to hear from Matt LaFleur first. Here's how he reacted to tonight's game.
8: Well, that was a humbling night. Certainly, I don't think anybody's pleased about this. And, you know, we've got a couple extra days here, and everybody's got to take a long, hard look at themselves, and we got to find solutions and just come back ready to work. But it certainly was a tough night.
0: Humbling, a good word to select there. Kevin Stefanski got his quarterback back. Michael Penix had the early interception, 18 of 25 passing, over 250 yards through the air, over 100 passer rating on the road. Falcons absolutely needing a win tonight. Here was Stefanski on his quarterback.
9: Yeah, I feel great. And I've told him, this person, I've told you guys, I'm proud of him. It's not easy to rehab from injuries. That's a tough thing to do. What he's put himself through, the extra workouts in the weight room, the extra treatments in the training room, all those times that he's out in the field, was running when no one was watching. You know, it's just him and the trainers. I give the medical staff a ton of credit. So proud of all of that. I got to witness it. And it's something this tonight, you know, something we can build on.
0: No more quarterback controversy in Atlanta. It's Michael Penix. 2024 class, it's a darn good one. And he has Falcon fans believing again. You should believe when you have Bijan Robinson at running back. You should believe with Drake London at receiver. You should believe when you're in the NFC South. You just need somebody who's not going to cost you playing the position. And Michael Penix did not cost Atlanta tonight. In the NBA, two legends passed away. We learned about the passing of Bob Pettit. Prior to the Hawks arriving in Atlanta, Bob Pettit was a legend for the Milwaukee and St. Louis Hawks. The first ever winner of the NBA MVP award, Bob Pettit passes away at 93 years old, we learned earlier this evening. He had that MVP win in 56. He actually won two MVPs. 1958 in the NBA Finals, he had 50 points in a clinching Game 6. A couple of 2020 games in the All-Star Game back when players cared about the All-Star Game. Bob Pettit died tonight. We also learned about the passing of Lawrence Tanter. Long-time legendary voice, PA voice of the Lakers, 43 years he was behind the mic. That included three Showtime Laker titles, the three-peat with Shaq and Kobe, the back-to-back in 2009 and in 2008-2009, or pardon, 09-10, and then the LeBron title in 2020. We should sample a little bit of Tanter's work. We have some of that, don't we? Here was Lawrence Tanter prior to one of those finals that we mentioned.
10: And now, on
2: feet. Time to greet the starting lineup for your Western Conference champion, Los Angeles Lakers. At guard, 6'6 from Lower Merion High School, number 24, Kobe Bryant. The head coach of Los Angeles Lakers, Phil Jackson. Ladies and gentlemen, game one starts now.
0: Just such an iconic voice. When you think of the most iconic PA voices of all time, you think about Tanner with the Lakers. You think about Bob Shepard with the Yankees. Derek Jeter, number two. And beyond that, the Miami Dolphins PA guy who works every major NFL spotlight event, including the Super Bowl, comes to mind. I forget the guy's name, though, but if you hear his voice, you know. I think he does the NFL draft and all the other major NFL events. You should probably look up who that person is because he's got real pipes. But losing Tanner, that's a big deal, and that's why we've seen a lot of reaction all over the league. Just familiarity with that voice. The Falcons-Packers game was televised on Prime Video, which will be the exclusive streaming home of the new John Madden biopic that's dropping in November, November 18th. We got a new trailer for the movie that is titled Madden. Nick Cage is playing John Madden. Got a lot of celebrity cameos in this movie. Just in this excerpt you'll hear here, John Mulaney apparently is part of the EA Madden video game side of things. Christian Bale's playing the great Al Davis. And there's an interesting exchange between Al and John Madden to cap this trailer.
5: This is it. This is the future. Madden football.
10: What is this? You only have seven men on a team, and I'm out.
5: That's why I'm your football mind. I can make what's inside your head live forever.
10: Here's my playbook. Every play I ever coached, every play I ever drew, let's get to work.
11: These guys, they call themselves NWA.
10: NWA, yeah. What does that mean?
11: Don't ask me what it means.
12: All right, Dr. Dre. Ice Cube.
10: Dr. Dre. Was it really a doctor in
12: the
10: band?
12: Yeah, he's a real doctor. Come on. What do you think?
0: This movie's going to be bad. Just preparing everybody now. But this movie's not going to be good, which is why a movie that is directed by David O. Russell, starring Christian Bale, and all these noteworthy actors, Catherine Hahn's in this, and yes, Nick Cage, it's going straight to Prime Video. That's a pretty good sign that they know that this movie isn't good. There's a Happy Gilmore 2 feel to this where you just have celebrity cameos for the sense of it or for the sake of having celebrity cameos. Marshawn Lynch was standing next to John Mulaney's character wearing a bad wig. All right, why are we doing that? And Shane Gillis is playing some Raider fan. Okay. See, this is a great director, and Christian Bale is one of the best actors we've got. But the movie's not going to be good. And really what it comes down to, it's hard to make biopics. Just thematically and with storytelling, how the movie's formatted, it's predictable structure, story structure. Oh, well, this guy's going to... We're going to get the young version of this person and the middle-aged version of this person. And maybe, if we're lucky, we'll see what it's like when he's older and when he dies. That's how it's going to end. Okay. And if they're famous enough, you already know what the stories or what's going to happen. Given what sports documentaries have been in the last 20 years, really with the launch of 30 for 30, we just prefer a good documentary over... A sports biopic, wouldn't we? Like, why do we need Nick Cage playing John Madden when we have all this footage of real John Madden? Like, one of the clips they play in the trailer is him talking about, yeah, you can cook meat on this guy's head. Look at the heat that's coming from this guy's head. There's an actual John Madden clip of him doing that. It's like, well, why is this a movie? It could just be a documentary and you have, you know who's better than Nick Cage playing John Madden? John Madden playing John Madden. And Al Davis playing Al Davis. And you have all this footage of him, press conferences and games, and him on television for decades and decades. I don't know. It's just probably not going to work out.
13: How'd they mess the voice up?
0: Like, oh, Nick, you don't Cage like Nick Cage?
13: Nick Cage has John Madden sounding like he's slow. And that's not how John Madden was. Like, he has a very iconic voice.
0: It's Nick Cage doing Nick Cage. It's what it is. Caller brought that up earlier, and it's a good point. That is, say what? You ready for this Taylor Swift analysis, D-Day?
13: Please, I've been waiting for it. I've been looking at Twitter to find out so we can cross-reference some things.
0: Here is the chorus to the song I reference, Cleveland. But my baby likes what he likes. He already took me to Cleveland and showed me the heights. So hate all you like. This is the love of my life.
13: What heights did he show her?
0: I think it's the podcast. Like, New Heights?
13: Well, no, they're from Cleveland Heights, Ohio. But I was trying to figure out if that was an innuendo. If that was a reference to him giving it to her big.
0: Oh, wow, here we
13: giving
0: go.
13: Giving it to her tall. Remember in their last album, album, you know, Knock on Wood, Climb Like a Tree.
0: Great song, great song. Absolutely. David writes in, who plays Josh Graham in his biopic? Denton Day, The Rock. Could see it.
13: You look like a big tribal tattoo guy.
0: Just don't think he's big enough.
13: A good enough actor? Yeah, I agree.
0: That's what I'm saying. In more ways than one.
13: Yeah, he'd play you like an idiot. But you'd be jacked. So, you know, would you suffer? Would you, if someone was making a biopic of you, would you suffer the intelligence loss if it means jacked like The Rock?
0: New Legacy writes in, I'll say that answer is yes. I'll answer your question, yes. Did you see the primetime trailer about the To Catch a Predator show? The actor did great. That actor is the answer to my question. Hottest actor in Hollywood right now, Robert Pattinson. If Robert Pattinson could play Chris Hansen, Robert Pattinson could play Josh Graham in the movie.
13: What's the guy that played Ron Weasley up to? You're a ginger.
0: I don't know what Rupert Grint is up to nowadays. I just love, in the chat, hearing from my fans. It's great. Like, people are saying, hey, Josh Graham, who should play in the biopic? And then I think, I don't even know how to pronounce this guy's name, it doesn't matter, says that I look like a, quote, can I go outside mom looking ass? A mom, he stole my popsicle looking ass. A mom doesn't love me looking ass. Mom, I'm using Westwood One to promote. Still getting nothing looking ass. Is that a reference to my sex life? Maybe? I don't know. I'm married. I have a kid.
13: What, is going outside bad? I thought we wanted kids to go outside more.
0: No, I think he's saying I have to ask for permission in order to go outside.
13: Still going outside.
0: It's not my mom, it's my wife that I'm asking. Honey! Taking Willow the dog out. It's what we're doing. It's the move. Last call. Actually, no. We got a guest who's joining us. B-Dot. He's the most entertaining guest in sports talk. We've been asking all night, who would you nominate as the next athlete to get SNL, with Jalen Brunson hosting the SNL premiere this weekend. We'll ask Dot, and also apparently he has Dallas Cowboy takes he wants to share with us, in addition to taking us to grammar school. Dot joins the show next.
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0: Josh Graham.
1: Guys, Taylor's done it. The new Taylor Swift's good. This is some of it. The song's called Cleveland. Take a guess who it's about. It's really good.

0: While Packers Falcons are top of mind tonight, of course, the top headlines across the NFL this week have come from the NFC East. The Washington Commanders being without Jaden Daniels, the New York Giants losing Jackson Dart for the season. With that in mind, we bring in Cowboy Superfan, who doubles as the most entertaining guest in sports talk, B-Dot, to Westwood One Sports Night. Dot, we'll get to our weekly playing of Grammar School momentarily, but given two teams in your team's division are now without their starting quarterbacks right now, how does that affect the way you view your Cowboys outlook?
1: Oh, it doesn't change anything. I'm a little disappointed because I wanted, when we got our face back against the Giants, I wanted to get some of that dart. You dig? Wanted to get a little bit of that. You dig? But he, you know, he got up out of there. We'll see him next season. Didn't like the way they handled business week one. But like I told you, I was very optimistic about my Cowboys. I like the play calling. You cannot predict what plays we're going to. For the past 5 years, we knew what was getting ready to be called from play from down to down. Second down, we're going to run. Third down, we're going to pass. Fourth down, we're going to punt. Now you don't know what the hell the Cowboys are going to do. And I love that about us. I love it. As for, you know, J5 over there in Washington, don't really care about that. We were going to give belt to the Commanders either way, or the Commodores. The Commodores, I like to call them, because they easy. They easy like a Sunday morning. Yeah. The Commodores. You know what? But nevertheless, J5 will be back, and we can put belt to them when we see them again in the next time. But what really upset me, Josh, is this Cowboy fan is in two fantasy football leagues. In one of my fantasy football leagues, J5 was my starting quarterback. In my other fantasy football league, Jackson Dart was my fantasy football quarterback. So look at me.
0: Sunday, the Cowboys will face the Ravens in Brazil. I'd love to know if it bothers you at all to see America's team sent overseas. Did you consider making the trip to Rio?
1: Absolutely, man. Like, going to Brazil is one of my favorites. Like, it's on my to-do list. Like, have you seen the women in Brazil? Have you seen their volleyball team, Josh? Oh, my gosh. I want to go play volleyball with the Brazilians. They're freaking gorgeous over there. Abso-freaking-lutely, I wanted to go. And I hope that I hope CD and Dak and them boys don't be over there in no brothels and carrying on. And they focused. Locked in. You go to the brothel after you get the win against the Ravens. After you put belt to them Ravens, then you go take your belt off and give work to them Brazilian volleyball players.
0: B-Dot's the most entertaining guest in sports talk. Who's going to deny that? He loves his boys, them boys. Now we get to the reason that Dot's here, because it's an educational segment. We call it Grammar School. Dot and I have been doing this for a long, long time where, you know, I'm a pasty white guy that's just not in the know sometimes. And I'm around a ton of athletes, and, you know, there's an urban vernacular that's used in sports that, you know, some people might be unfamiliar with, and we want to teach people what some of these words might mean. And generally it leads, the way that people learn is through my embarrassment. So how does this work, B-Dot?
1: Oh, it's very simple. Over the years, I've given you three words or phrases of the urban demographic, and you have to get two out of three correct to get a satisfactory grade. For those that have been listening to you here on Westwood One Sports, you know that sometimes you may have my good brother, Linnell Willingham, in here. And, you know, Linnell, he's always like, yo, I need to see implication. Like, I need to see him apply these. I need to see the application of the usage of the terms, Dot, to be sure that Josh is learning. And I say, you know what, Linnell? You know what, L-Dub? You're right. Because as you said at the beginning of this, Josh, we've been playing this game for a very long time. We may have done 1,000 words. Seriously. So now we have to see if you can put them in sentences, as we did last week.
0: I do have one lifeline. I do have one lifeline. It's Denton Day. Let's get it started. What's the first word?
1: Grits. G-R-I-T-S. Not to be confused with Big Grits. Rest in peace to the big homie, Eric Montross. Carolina legend. Do your Googles. Mm-hmm. But this is Grits. G-R-I-T-S. Grits in the urban demographic. What is grits? No, how do you use grits in a sentence?
0: Okay, see, I think it's one of two things. It means that something's really good or something's really bad. It's one or the other. Like saying that the Carolina Panthers were grits against the Falcons, who we watched tonight on Sunday, that could be the case, or it could be the Panthers the week before that giving up 59 points. They were grits in a bad way. I think we like grits. So I'm going to say grits means something is good. Like it's a positive thing. So I will say that, let me think of a good example. It is grits that both the White Sox and Cubs are going to the playoffs in the same year in baseball.
1: That is pretty awesome. However, that is not how you use grits. Yeah, grits means unattractive. A person is ugly. That is grits. If she's grits, she's ugly. Like, oh my gosh. She's very unattractive.
0: Wow.
1: Oh, 0 for 1.
0: That's tough. Okay, what's next?
1: Dupe. D-U-P-E. Dupe. Use dupe in a sentence.
0: Is it generally used? It's a verb, right?
1: No, it's a noun.
0: So it's not duping somebody.
1: I'd say it's a noun. I know what a verb is, an action. It's a noun. It's a person, place, or thing.
0: We've had these before where you tell me it's an adjective noun or something weird. So
1: I've made up adjunouns before. There have been adjunouns.
0: Okay.
1: This is just a noun.
0: Got it. Understood. I'm definitely going to use D-Day. D-Day, what's a dupe?
2: We're going to have to talk this one out, Josh. This is not one that I know for sure, but I have a philosophy that this might work. It feels like that's something that it's not great, right?
0: Not smart. Like somebody is a dupe.
2: Somebody is a dupe, but it also could be something that does not look the way that it's supposed to. Knock off, something along those lines. So like if I were to use my lifeline, I would say, Dot, I once bought a dupe pair of Jordans where the Jumpman had a butt crack.
0: I'm going to use that example.
2: That's a real thing, by the way. It was Gamma 11s when I was in college. I got them for $45. I was like, damn, I got to steal. And then I pulled those things out of the box. They weren't in a box. They were in a bag, and they had a butt crack. And I was like,
0: Do you still have them?
2: No.
1: Absolutely not. No. Why would he have those?
0: No. Is this for the story?
2: I wore them twice, and I was like, I should probably not do this.
1: Probably not do this anymore. Absolutely not.
0: Was he right?
1: Is that your final answer?
0: Yes.
1: That is 100% correct. A dupe is a duplicate. Yeah, absolutely.
0: Let's correct. Go. Let's, a duplicate.
1: Dupe. Yeah, duplicate. Yeah, a dupe. Yeah. Mm-hmm.
0: Thank you, D-Day. You did your service. That's great.
1: Great job. Now I have and I would like here. To let people know that Double D, D-Day, is a white guy. Okay, so this is not race specific.
0: We say urban vernacular. This isn't Afrocentric. It's me being out of the know and us all trying to learn together. This is
1: correct.
0: A very inclusive space. That's what it is.
1: Absolutely.
0: Okay, I need to get this one right to win, though.
1: Yeah. What are grippers?
0: Grippers. Mm-hmm. Either like it's not like the chokers that women wear. It's not like I want to say it's I'm gonna say grippers are fingernails. Like Caleb Williams has some colorful grippers.
1: Is that your final answer?
0: You just sounded like a robot. Oh my gosh.
1: Is it still doing that? My phone, my
0: mic. No, you're all good. You're all good now. Okay. You're all good now. That was
1: amazing.
0: It does
1: that every now and then, and I don't know why. I think it's because I dropped my microphone.
0: It was for a second. Oh, my God.
1: Yes, that's just what I heard. When it does that.
0: That's
1: nevertheless,
0: great.
1: Is that your final answer?
0: Yes.
1: Grippers are fingernails. That is 100% correct. That is correct. That is correct.
0: What up, Caleb? Iceman!
1: Now, wait. I need you to understand something, though, Josh. You are correct, but you used it completely wrong, but I'm going to allow you to keep your point. They're women's nails. And women have the long nails and they have all the, those are called grippers.
0: I just couldn't resist the Caleb Williams.
1: Understood. Joke. Understood. Understood.
0: Can't
1: understood.
0: Think of another setting I'd be referencing men's fingernails. Generally.
1: I mean, you could talk about Edward Scissorhands. He has some very, very sharp grippers.
0: Got to ask you this on the way out. We got B-Dot, who's with us here, most entertaining guest in sports talk. Jalen Brunson is hosting the season premiere of Saturday Night Live this weekend. Are you going to be watching? Is there an athlete you'd like to nominate to be on SNL, get the SNL invite?
1: Ant-Man.
0: Wow.
1: Ant-Man would be hilarious.
0: It really, whoa.
1: Ant-Man would be hilarious.
0: Can we put him on live television?
1: Bro, no, yes. Well, who knows? But it might be his last time on live television, but Ant-Man would be ratings nonstop.
0: Wow. Didn't even think about Ant-Man. Whoa.
1: You're welcome. That's
0: a great submission. Are you in on watching Jalen Brunson, though, this weekend?
1: No, not at all. No, I have zero interest in watching Jalen Brunson on Saturday Night Live.
0: Wow.
1: I'd rather watch me clip my toenails in slow motion. I would.
0: Thought you were going to say clip your grippers.
1: No.
0: B-Dot, love you for doing this.
1: Always, my boy.
0: We'll talk to you next week. The most entertaining guest at Sports Talk. Thanks so much. B-Dot joining us. Figured now is as good a time as any to say last call for phone calls. Ring the bell, 310-840-4910. If you have any more nominees for the next athlete to get Saturday Night Live. Like, what sports have we not talked about yet? Heard suggestions of tennis, just don't think you can be big enough to get that type of stage in tennis. Is there anybody in hockey? Alex Ovechkin.
3: No, he can't speak English. I wonder if Ben Shelton would have won the U.S. Open if they would have put him in there.
0: Has Serena ever hosted?
3: I do not believe so. Let me pull up. I had just pulled up the list of total athletes that had hosted SNL. It's a very small amount.
0: It's not a long list. That's why this is a big deal. This is for us. This is a win for us. It's not just a Knicks thing. There are going to be a bunch of references and jokes that's all there for us to understand. These are sports bits, sports segments. And that's going to be great. I love it. We don't get enough of it. And the season premiere, it's a big deal. Do you think Jalen Brunson does any political humor?
3: Yes. Oh, of course. There's got to be at least one joke in there about the only game they lost was when Trump was in attendance.
0: Oh, I thought they were going to make Brunson Mamdani, and he's going to be back every week to do that. He's going to be the mayor of New York City. That actually would be a really funny bit if they did that.
3: Well, he already has the key to it. He's the king of New York. I think that's his bit. He's the king of New York.
0: Yeah, yeah. Can figure out. Do they have somebody for that character yet? I don't know. Like, you would think SNL would already have their characters, but I don't know. We haven't heard from SNL. Obviously, they take the entire summer off. We haven't seen SNL since May.
3: Yeah, they could just use a celebrity. They could use him if he really... I don't know what his free time is looking like on Saturdays.
0: Yeah, yeah. I love SNL. Can't wait. And by the way, I love this new Taylor Swift, too. I'm in. I'm going to be listening to Cleveland off the hook on Friday. It's going to happen. Might even replace Jimmy Buffett. Nah, we wouldn't do that on Free For All Friday. Jimmy Buffett stays. But speaking of Free For All Friday, we have a Stanley Cup champion that is going to join the show on Friday night, tomorrow night. Jordan Martinook. Do you know why I specifically wanted to talk to Jordan Martinook of the Carolina Hurricanes? My Carolina Hurricanes. Is he the biggest name? No. But is he the most fun interview on the team? Absolutely, by far. Jordan Martinook is a massive Nickelback fan. Loves the deep cuts. Loves to talk about it. And also, he's the biggest partier. By far. Like, this man, there's a viral video from the locker room of him cramping up, sitting on the ground while chugging beer from the Stanley Cup. So much so that the NFL, if it was the NFL, they would be fining him $14,000 for the chugging motion out of the Stanley Cup. There's no better person to talk to on what specifically the Stanley Cup celebration looked like and getting those stories than Jordan Martinook. So that'll be a lot of fun. Aaron writes in. Scotty Scheffler.
3: Everybody could be sneaky funny. You have to, if you do a Scotty Scheffler SNL, you have to have at least one skit.
0: No. There are two golfers.
3: From a jail.
0: There are two golfers that would be better than Scotty, though, in terms of personality.
3: Bryson
0: and Brooks Koepka. But Brooks has fallen off a bit.
3: Well, you might want to keep him away. I know they cleaned up SNL, but you might want to keep him away.
0: Jenna Sims, she'll be there. Let's make it happen. Bryson's a perfect one, though. Bryson needs to have a crazy year where he wins multiple majors. And then he could be on. Tiger Woods never hosted SNL.
3: No, that'd be terrible. Oh, my God.
0: But no, who was more famous than Tiger, though?
3: Yeah, but
0: like Tiger Michael Jordan hosted. Michael Jordan hosted SNL.
3: Michael Jordan is funny. Tiger in his prime is a robot. He's not making jokes. Like, if you want Tiger now, sure. Like, you get Grandpa Tiger or, like, Father Tiger where he's, like, funny and he's kind of loose and he kind of understands where he's at. But, like, Tiger in 04, he would have killed everyone in there. Golfers are really interesting as it relates to SNL. So I'm, like, looking at all of the athletes that have hosted, and there are no golfers on here. And I'm wondering if, so I watched like an interview, I think it was Colin Jost, talking about Travis Kelce. And he said that one of the reasons that Travis is so good, and one of the reasons I think Jalen Brunson is so good, is because they're athletes and they respond really well to coaching.
0: Correct.
3: It's like a team environment. Well, golf isn't really like that. You have your caddy and you're getting advice from them, but it's not like you're not getting coached nearly as much as a football player, basketball player. It's like when you look at the athletes that have hosted, yeah, there's some Olympic athletes in here. There's some pro wrestlers in here, The Rock, Hulk Hogan, so on and so forth. But a lot of it, these are like athletes that are part of a team that can be coached.
0: Less ego, because it's, you can tell them, and I heard someone describe what you're describing about when Peyton was there 20 years ago. Like Bill Hader was talking about this and said, Peyton would, after they get done with like a rehearsal, would say, was that funny? Was that good? Did that suck? And you're trying to couch it because you're used to couching things with like celebrities and trying to kiss their ass. And Peyton's like, no, just tell me, was that good or was that not good? Oh, that wasn't good? Okay, cool. And you move on to doing something different, doing something. So yeah, that's why I'm surprised there aren't as many athletes, because they seem to be the perfect coachable, like moldable clay figures to have out there and get you from point A to point B, you would think. I'm trying to think other sports that we haven't covered. Soccer? No one on Team USA.
3: No. Yeah, no one on Team USA. Maybe you missed the mark a little bit years ago. Like Alex Morgan would have been nice.
0: Yeah.
3: When Team USA women were dominating. I mean, although you could have, like, again, if Ben Shelton won the U.S. Open, you could have done a joint where it's him and Trinity Rodman, because their profile was kind of, you know, popping off when Shelton was there, because she was there and she was present and she was flying back and forth from D.C. where she plays to New York. Like, that would have made sense.
0: Has there ever been a college football athlete host?
3: No, because they would not. There would be impermissible benefits to get the college athlete there.
0: Nowadays, though.
3: Nowadays you can, but there's not an athlete big enough nowadays. Except for maybe Arch, but Arch doesn't like to show personality.
0: It's true. But then again, what college quarterback do we know has a great personality? They do a good job of hiding personality from quarterbacks.
3: I feel like we had a pretty good idea of who Fernando Mendoza was, like midway through the year last year.
0: I don't know. I think we learned that with Mendoza. That you're right. You have the we went 98 yards with my boys when he was at Stanford, or at Cal against Stanford. Yeah, we had a better sense, for sure. But maybe I'm biased because I've talked to Fernando a couple of times prior to him being with Indiana. Fun question, fun topic
3: about WWE wrestlers.
0: John Cena hosted late last decade, I think.
3: Yeah, he hosted in 2016. Ronda Rousey was in 2016 as well. And then it's a big gap. I think then it was Dwayne in 2000. There are a couple pro wrestlers that would be interesting in this role. Like, I think Batista, he's not an active pro wrestler anymore, but
0: Pat McAfee.
3: Batista would be hilarious. I think McAfee would be, he'd sell into the bit, so I think he'd be good. MJF, he's not a WWE guy because he doesn't work for the Fed. He works at AEW, but MJF would be great. He's in a couple of movies coming up. He was with Sandler, and he was Sandler's son in Happy Gilmore, too. He can act. Becky Lynch would be good. There are a couple of wrestlers.
0: Is Sandler going to show Saturday night?
3: I'm sure. I mean, they're going to have a ton of the Knicks fans, the super fans there.
0: Oh, I can already see it. That's the monologue where you take questions from people in the audience, and it's going to be Sandman, Mariska, maybe Timothy Chalamet, Ben Stiller asking questions. They're like, I could see the whole thing being, well, there's more to us than just basketball. And then they're all decked out in Knicks garb asking questions only about the Knicks.
3: I could see that being someone on the mouth if they were a Knicks MF Doom jersey.
0: What do we got? And put it to bed.
3: Unfortunately, no MF Doom, but I stumbled across a crazy art exhibit that could actually work if it was real. I'll explain what that means when we get back.
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want to give a shout out to Pete Souza, officially on our team with Drake Toll in the mornings. They're on the way. Had Pete on Sunday night, NFL Instagram. We then had our reaction show during Sunday Night Football. Pete's as good as they come. Welcome to the team. Drake Toll, somebody's got to keep him in check. Pete Souza does a good job with that. Addie Bates, honestly, is the best enforcer on that program. Laura as well. Rockstar group, the Drake Toll show that you should be tuned in to in just a little bit. But to close out this program that we call Westwood One Sports Night, need to give a shout out to BDOT. Appreciate him joining the show. Oliver, who's been taking your calls all night, 310-840-4910. And of course, Denton Day. We now lean on the aforementioned producer of this show to put this show

0: something that that catches my attention. I think it's interesting, and this is a perfect encapsulation of that mentality. I stumbled across a place in Seattle that is called an inconvenience store, and I'm perplexed by this. I was like, well, what is an inconvenience store? Because I know what a convenience store is. You know what a convenience store is. Duh, right? You go, You get some things that are convenient. What a novel concept. So I was reading up on this store, and it's in Seattle. It's this combination of a store that you can actually buy things at, but it is also, in a sense, a very like Seattle sense, it's an art exhibit. It's meant to highlight, well, I don't really know what it's meant to highlight, but it's meant to highlight how we rely on material items or things of that nature. Again, I don't know. I'm not from Seattle. I don't know their way of life. But what caught my attention is, because this was in the headline, they sell Tangled headphones. And that hooked me. I'm a big J journalist over here. I understand how to write a lead. I understand how to write a big headline. The idea and the concept of buying pre-tangled headphones got my attention and got me down the rabbit hole. So they worked. They worked me.
1: Inconvenience store. Great, great concept for sure. But
0: I think if you buy soda there, it should be pre-shaken.
1: Seattle is probably top of the list of cities I haven't been to that I really want to. And it seems that all my friends have made trips to Seattle. Family members have made trips to Seattle this year. And I've never been.
0: What's stopping you?
1: It just hasn't happened. I've been to several places on the West Coast. Just haven't been to Seattle before. And actually, do you want to know the weirdest one? And I have no good explanation for it, is Chicago. I haven't been to Chicago either. That's the one huge city that I haven't been to.
0: I haven't been there either.
1: So those would be the two that I need to figure out a way, get out that way. But then you start thinking about it. Is there a period of time you'd like to live in these places? Like, you hear about Los Angeles in the 70s and 80s. What it was like there when you could actually drive around place to place when it wasn't as congested as it is today. Seattle in the 90s featured in a lot of movies when you have the grunge scene, what it was. That comes to mind. New York in the 70s, all the crazy things that were happening at that time. Boston perhaps 20 years ago with all the sports teams are good at once. Just trying to think if there's a city that you'd love to be at a specific period of time.
0: Literally any city right now is fine with me. I've never thought about being like in a time period.
1: What would be the best period of time to live in D.C.?
0: Now, I guess. I have no idea.
1: See, my thought would be when you got Joe Gibbs firing on all cylinders in the early 80s.
0: Oh, if you're talking from a sports standpoint, then yeah, in the 80s, early 90s, late 80s. But if you're talking a city standpoint, like there were a lot of things going on in the late 80s and 90s that maybe didn't make this place so fun to live.
1: Huh. Makes sense. Denton Day, we'll leave it on that note. Everybody have yourself a better day than Matt LaFleur is set to have. Hoo boy, Atlanta 35, Green Bay 14. This has been Westwood One Sports Night.
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0: This is Westwood One Sports Night. Here's Josh Graham.
1: Final score at Lambeau Field. Falcons 35. Packers 14. Just as we all expected. Is it time to press the panic button among the cheeseheads? Is it time to panic in Green Bay? 310-840-4910 if you want in. Last week, we were in a similar spot watching an NFC North team.

0: years, and we encouraged you on this show, those in Michigan, to stay away from the ledge, thinking that last week's result much more about the Bills breaking in their new barn than it was Detroit. Don't overreact to that. But we're doing the exact opposite as it relates to their NFC North rivals tonight. The Green Bay Packers have settled for mediocrity. And tonight is what happens when you do that in the NFL. Mediocrity quickly can turn to being inept and to being ugly. That's what tonight's loss against the Atlanta Falcons was. They've played three games. Haven't looked good in any of them. The week one loss, downright embarrassing in Minnesota. Kyler Murray spotted Green Bay a pick on the first series. Then he exited the game with the concussion in the second possession. Yet, the Packers still managed to spoil a double-digit second-half lead and lose by three scores. They are fortunate that they didn't start 0-2. During the monsoon that we saw in New Jersey on Sunday, the Packers trailed the Jets by 10 in the fourth quarter. They eked it out in overtime. But you might say, well, Josh, they're away from home. Now they go back to the friendly setting that is Lambeau Field, and they're playing a team that just lost 34-3 to the Carolina Panthers. All's going to be well. Tonight was not that. It could have been. Maybe it should have been a bloodbath. Michael Penix throws a pick on the first series of the game, kind of like the Minnesota game all over again, and you're getting drilled. You lose by 21 points, three touchdowns at home. This game completely turned when it was 7-0. Second down in one play. Penix gets called for intentional grounding. It's 3rd and 11, and Green Bay has a play perfectly defended. They only rush 3, drop 8, and it's roughing the passer that bails them out. Next play, 55-yard run for Bijan Robinson. They get into the end zone. That sparks what ended up being 28 unanswered points for the Atlanta Falcons. An absolute disaster for Green Bay. Atlanta, that did not enter the red zone the first 2 weeks. 256 yards passing, 242 yards rushing. 242 yards rushing. Meanwhile, the Green Bay Packers rushed for a grand total of 17 yards. Yours truly, if you're just getting to know me, know that not really in the business of calling for coaches to be fired. It's not something that we do all that often. It's not something we do lightly. But Matt LaFleur was an exception back in January. And we said it then. He should have been gone. Green Bay should have moved on from Matt LaFleur then, because what we were looking at was an organization that should not settle for mediocrity doing just that. What's the definition of mediocrity? Finishing no better than 7th in the NFC standings the last 3 years. Losing in the wild card round the last 2 seasons. It was obvious what needed to happen given how Green Bay lost to their arch rivals, the Bears, in that wild card game. It was coaching malpractice in the second half. A masterclass of how to choke away a game and manage it poorly by Matt LaFleur. And it happened against your fiercest rival. The standard should be higher for this organization, especially if you believe you have a franchise quarterback like a ton of people do with Jordan Love. Namely, it's the nerds who love Jordan Love's advanced stats and whatever. But if you believe that, then your standard should be higher than what had been put forth. But instead of firing Matt LaFleur, They gave him a multi-year extension in the offseason. It's kind of like Tampa deciding to pay Baker Mayfield after he had a mediocre season last year. And the arguments are always the same. Oh, you're playing with fire. Oh, the unknown. Who are you going to get that's a better coach than Matt LaFleur? Who are you going to get that's a better quarterback than Baker Mayfield? Oh, my goodness. So you give him the extension. And now, in both instances, you're trapped. You're paying Baker, you're committed to Baker. You're paying Matt LaFleur, you're committed to Matt LaFleur. This offense around Jordan Love is a mess right now. Three different offensive line combos the last few weeks. Your best receiver has been Christian Watson, even though Matt Golden had a few nice plays tonight. Your top running back is Marshawn Lloyd because of the whole Josh Jacobs fiasco. Defensively, the run defense, just a disaster area, as we noted, and we still don't know when Micah Parsons is going to return. And if that's not enough reason to feel down on the Green Bay Packers, they might be in the toughest division in the NFL, top to bottom. It's not a significant injury with Caleb Williams. And the Minnesota Vikings are 2-0 and have a head-to-head win against you. And the Detroit Lions were preseason favorites to win that division sitting at 1-1. And here you are, perhaps the worst team in the division. So we sound the alarm bells. We hit the red alarm, red alert, whatever. It is mediocrity being accepted in Green Bay, and this is what the result of that is. Falcons 35, Packers 14. So we're asking a number of questions tonight. Is it time to press the button in Green Bay? The button being the panic button. 310-840-4910. We're also asking from the Falcons side of things. Well, what are their chances in the NFC South now? Because it's the opposite of the NFC North. When Tampa starts 0-2, they were the favorites to win that division in the preseason. Haven't won yet. 0-2 start just like the Falcons and both the Carolina Panthers and the New Orleans Saints. The Saints are one play away from being 0-2. The Carolina Panthers, they allowed 59 points in their opener to the Chicago Bears. So what are the Falcons' chances? 310-840-4910. Another fun topic we're talking about, Jalen Brunson is hosting Saturday Night Live on Saturday. So we've been fielding tonight on social media, on the YouTube chat. Westwood One Sports Night is where you can watch the show in addition to listening to it. We encourage you to subscribe to the channel there. 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It helps us a great deal. And make sure to ring the notifications bell. That will tell you whenever we go live. 310-840-4910. We're fielding suggestions what the next athlete should be to host SNL. Because believe it or not, it's kind of nuts. 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Watt, February 2020, Travis Kelce predating Taylor Swift in 2023. 310-840-4910. So, handful of topics for you to select between on the sports menu tonight, Westwood One Sports Night. Josh Graham here with you. We're going to hear from Bijan Robinson in just a bit. From Lambeau Field, our Westwood One team out there, of course, calling Falcons, Packers. Let's go to Mr. Positive, who wants in. Mr. Positive, what topic are you wanting to address?
1: Josh, baby, boom, shakalaka. Hey, and my birthday was fantastic.
0: Oh, happy birthday.
1: Linnell Willingham sang to me, my buddy Chris Cuomo, and Pat Boyle gave me a shout-out last night with a birthday love. I got to tell you, it was pretty awesome. I'm exhausted from yesterday. But real quick, you're right about LaFleur, number one for the Green Bay Packers. But the athlete that I think should do it, and you see him in commercials, and you have to recognize, when you see athletes in commercials, that means they have a Q rating. That means their personality is accepted by America. And right now, you can see him. You know who it is. Josh Patrick Elvis Allen is somebody that should be on SNL.
0: Got to win the
1: Super
0: Bowl, though, man.
1: Personality.
0: Got to win.
1: Pardon?
0: Yeah. Got to win the Super Bowl, man. Got to do that first.
1: Well, okay. Well, that's a great qualification, but I think he will, and you know that I'm rooting for him. Hey,
0: I love it.
1: Thanks for taking my
0: call,
1: Josh.
0: Thank you, Mr. Positive. Happy belated birthday. Good to hear from you. Yeah. I feel that way about any of the star quarterbacks that haven't broken through yet. Joe Burrow, Lamar Jackson, Josh Allen, yeah. If you win the Super Bowl, you could do that. Some might say, though, well, if J.J. Watt can host, why not Josh Allen? Here's the question. What if it was a twin billing of Josh Allen and Haley Steinfeld? You get both of them together. Just something to think about. You know that she'd probably be featured in it some way, shape, or form. Let's go to Lambeau Field, where our crew, Kevin Kugler, Derek Rackley, had a chance to catch up with Bijan Robinson. The numbers, ho-hum, 29 carries, 194 yards, 2 touchdowns, and then a couple of catches for about 20 yards as well. No big deal. Here was Bijan Robinson a short while ago.
2: Well, what a night it was for Bijan Robinson, who ends up 1 yard shy of his career high. Still a pretty good night, 194 yards rushing, and he joins us now on the field. Congratulations, Kevin Kugler and Derek Rackley up here in the booth. When did you know this group was going to have it going like you did offensively tonight?
3: Yeah, how you guys doing? Man, first off, you know, God is good. Just for getting us out healthy, getting us out safe, just playing for him. You know, everything that we do is for his glory, but, you know, it's just something that we talked about all week. Like, we have to put the ball, you know, in the end zone one. We have to get in the red zone, and we have to just run the football at a very high level. And then, you know, with Mike coming back, you know, he opens up the field when he passes the football. So just playing that complimentary ball on offense, like, that was the whole goal this whole week. But, you know, we got to keep going for every single week that we step on the field.
4: Bijan, kind of take us in the heads of an NFL player. You guys come off a lopsided loss just on Sunday, the Carolina Panthers. You start the season 0-2. But how did the work week go on a short week for you guys to turn things around and have this type of performance on the road for the Green Bay Packers home opener?
3: Yeah, for us, like, that loss last week really stung. You know, it didn't feel good at all. So this whole week, like, we knew it was going to be a short week, but we understood that we have to get back on track and we have to, you know, make this game something that we want to appreciate and something that we got to, you know, come out here and play physical with. But for us, like, it was a good sign. But we can't let this game get to us at all. Like, we have to understand that this is just one game. We have another game next week. So, you know, we got to flush this one and keep moving on.
4: Bijan, talk to us a little bit about your quarterback, Michael Penix Jr., getting his first start of the season and the boost that he ended up providing to your offense tonight.
3: It was huge, man. Like, you know, with that first pick, like, the thing about Mike, it just reminded me of the Washington game a couple years ago. You know, he threw a pick on the first drive, and then, you know, he just started balling out after that. So it was the same thing. Like, he knows how to flush it quick. He's a professional, and we all are backing him. We're all right around him, so it was good to see it.
2: What's the mood like on this flight back to Atlanta tonight after getting the rough start behind you and now 1-2 with a really good performance?
3: Yeah, I'm going to be asleep. I'm going to be asleep, man.
2: You've earned that sleep, man. 29 carries, 194 yards. You've earned it.
3: I appreciate it, yeah. But, you know, it's a blessing that my body feels great, man, and you know, it's now we got to get back home, get healthy, and get ready for the next game.
2: We appreciate you. Congratulations on a tremendous night and a great win.
3: Yeah, thank you.
0: Bijan Robinson with our crew after the Falcons 35-14 win over the Green Bay Packers. 310-840-4910 if you want in on any of our subjects. Coming up, why Falcons Packers wasn't the only thing we saw in prime tonight that very well might be a dud. Keep it here on Westwood One Sports Tonight. The wait is over. 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

0: funny thing has happened. We're trained in this business to simply drive the NFL into the ground. A game ends. You need to get the phone callers hot on Packers, Falcons, even though the game was an absolute dud. So we did the things. Hey, is it time to panic? Which we think it is for Green Bay. Do the Falcons have a shot in the NFC South? We think that. We ask those questions. And then just sheepishly at the end, we throw in there, oh, by the way, Jalen Brunson's hosting Saturday Night Live. Who's the next athlete you think should get that invite? And that's the one that we're getting all the reaction to on Westwood One Sports Nights YouTube channel, the phone lines. Heard from Mr. Positive. Now let's go to Matt in Houston, 310-840-4910. So B-Dot says Anthony Edwards would be a good fit. My pick was Caitlin Clark is probably next up in line. We have Mr. Positive who said Josh Allen. Matt in Houston, who do you think would be a good fit for the show?
1: I think Jameis Winston would be the best host on Saturday Night Live. Now, I know he's not a starting quarterback. He might be starting now because of an injury.
0: Well, where is he starting? Where is he starting, Matt? Where is he starting?
1: In New York.
0: Oh! Uh-huh!
1: I think it's absolutely perfect. He is absolutely hilarious. We all know that. J.J. Watt was really good. He surprised me. Kelsey was terrible, no offense, but he was not very funny. But I think Jameis Winston would be the best. Name someone better in the sports world who would be funnier than Jameis Winston on Saturday Night Live.
0: Great nominee. Thank you for the call. In terms of sheer funniness, Blake Griffin is legit funny and would be a good fit for it. Jameis Winston. This is the question, Denton. How much does Jameis Winston have to do in a Giants uniform to give SNL an excuse to invite him on the show?
2: I think Jameis is one of the very rare athletes where he doesn't have to do anything in the uniform. I think as soon as he retires and gets on television regularly, like imagine if he works for NBC. That is already, obviously, SNL is on NBC, so then you are part of the brand, and then they can utilize him to promote the coming of football season, Football Night in America, whatever.
0: Look at you. Programmer head. Denton Day. Good at what he does. 310-840-4910 if you want in. So Falcons, Packers, that was on Prime Video. That's a dud. You know what else is going to be a dud? Sadly, the John Madden biopic, Madden, isn't going to be a good movie. We're telling you this now. We're warning you now. It's obvious. All the signs are there that this is going to be a flop. It's going to be bad. Wish it wasn't the case. Love the actors involved. Love David O. Russell. This movie's going to be bad. The newest trailer dropped today. Red flags throughout it. There's a Happy Gilmore 2 feel to it, where there are way too many celebrity cameos for the sake of just having celebrity cameos. Marshawn Lynch is in a wig. Shane Gillis is playing some sort of Raiders superfan. John Mulaney, as you're going to hear right here in a portion of the trailer, has some role with the video game piece. Here's that portion, which also features Christian Bale playing Al Davis, having a curious exchange with John Madden being played by Nick Cage.
3: This is it. This is the future. Madden football.
4: What is this? You only have 7 men on a team, and I'm out.
3: That's why I'm your football mind. I can make what's inside your head live forever.
4: Here's my playbook. Every play I ever coached, every play I ever drew, let's get to work.
5: These guys, they call themselves NWA.
4: NWA, yeah. What does that mean?
5: Don't ask me what it means.
6: All right, Dr. Dre, Ice Cube.
4: Dr. Dre, was it really a doctor in the band?
6: Yeah, he's a real doctor. Come on, what do you think?
0: Yeah. why is John Madden talking to Al Davis about NWA? Does that seem completely necessary? Maybe it's because Ice Cube's a huge Raider fan? Maybe it's that? Not even going to try to pretend to know. Here's the tell that the producers know this movie is bad. It's being sent directly to Prime now. You would think a movie directed by David O. Russell, featuring Christian freaking Bale, gets a theatrical release. And that seemed to be part of the plan for this movie for a while, but not anymore. You can stream Madden exclusively on Prime November the 18th, fittingly right before Thanksgiving week. This, by the way, should be an indictment on biopics as a movie genre. Don't know if you're with me on this, but why do we need actors to depict John Madden's life when you could simply make a documentary about John Madden's life? Like, we have so much footage of him coaching and in press conferences and behind the scenes and on television that, and by the way, Fox produced this 5 years ago, have a documentary already out. That's really good. And that's going to be so much better than the real thing. And this might be a me thing. Don't know if you're with me on it, but biopics tend to be boring. The storytelling arc, it's pretty repetitive. Here's this person when he was young. Here's this person when he was middle-aged. Here's this person when they're older. And if they're famous enough, we already know where this is headed. That was the problem with the Muhammad Ali movie, that biopic that came out with Will Smith. In theory, that should have been the greatest movie ever made. It's Michael Mann directing a movie starring Will Smith playing Muhammad Ali with Jamie Foxx as a supporting character, and you got John Voight playing Howard Cosell. That should have been the greatest movie ever. But when you watch it, it's good. It was never going to be bad, but it wasn't great because, well, When They Were Kings just came out a few years before that. One of the greatest sports documentaries ever on the same subject matter. And do you know what's better than Nick Cage playing John Madden? John Madden being John Madden. You know what's better than Will Smith playing Muhammad Ali? Muhammad Ali playing Muhammad Ali. So in a way, this genre of movie has been undercut by this proliferation of sports documentaries that we've seen over the last 20 years. 30 for 30 really got the ball rolling, but then all these streamers, Netflix and Prime and all these, you know what people like? They like sports documentaries. They like these things. And it's cheaper to create one of those than it is to hire all these actors and have a lot and take the time to make one of these things. And the movie tends to be better, too. So it doesn't look good. D-Day, have you watched this trailer? Are you going to stream it on Prime Video?
2: No and no. You know I'm just in general not a movie guy, but particularly I don't really like sports movies. I have real sports. I don't need sports movies. We've talked about this before.
0: Biopics, I'm anti. But I think you can tell a fictional sports story that's really good.
2: There's few that I like. Like, very, very few.
0: What are the few? Talladega Nights?
2: I don't consider that a sports movie. I consider that just a regular comedy. Remember the Titans? Like that one. Coach Carter? Like that one. Space Jam? Like that one.
0: You need to see the baseball movies.
2: Probably won't.
0: Okay.
2: But I appreciate the recommendation.
0: Remember the Titans, I'm out on. I'm not a Remember the Titans guy. 310-840-4910 if you want it. Let's go to Andy. He's in Boise. Andy, are you with me?
7: Yes, sir.
0: Okay, I mean, are you with me when it comes to sports biopics?
7: I agree that it's a very fine line. Unfortunately, with this new Madden pick, I'm with you where I don't think it's going to be good. Nick Cage is one of those actors where no matter what role he plays, all I see is Nick Cage.
0: It's true.
7: And that's going to be the same for Madden. But in terms of sports movies, though, you guys got to mention Moneyball because that movie was incredible.
8: Yes, and but you Brad know what's Pitt interesting about Bean. That, though? Here's what's interesting about that, though. Glad you bring up Moneyball. The way you can do a biopic well, it's very rare. There was a Steve Jobs movie starring Michael Fassbender that tried to break the narrative structure of how a biopic is told by strictly focusing on three dates throughout Steve Jobs' life rather than going through the whole life story mm-hmm. of how he started things. Moneyball, what makes that great is the storytelling arc. It's all isolated to one season. Yes, you have some of the flashbacks, but it's all isolated to that one season rather than going super deep into everything. Heck, the biggest criticism of the movie, oh, there's no mention of Miguel Tejada and Barry Zito and all these, and no mention of Tim Hudson. You're missing the point. In order for this movie to be good, you have to have a very narrowed focus. And that's what made that movie different, I think.
7: I agree 100%. You focus on one single aspect, and that's why I like Remember the Titans, right? Because it doesn't talk about his whole life coming up as a coach, you know, and coming from Virginia and moving to Alabama or going to Virginia and coaching there. It talks about that one incredible season they have. And when you can focus on one element that person did, yeah, that makes a much, much better story. I agree.
8: Great call from Boise. Excellent work. Appreciate you for listening and chiming in. Since both of you guys said you like Remember the Titans, I was going to be nice and let it pass when D-Day said he liked it because he doesn't like a lot of movies. But then we get two nods for Remember the Titans. I'm sorry. I just got to do it. I just got to rip the Band-Aid off. I don't need a movie to be 100% accurate, okay? Based on real events. Okay. It doesn't have to be 100% accurate. We just mentioned Moneyball, for example. You don't have to tell me about Miguel Tejada and Tim Hudson and Barry Zito for that movie to be good. And Remember the Titans, the whole premise of the movie is that this team is integrated together and in a time where everybody else is reckoning with that and isn't integrated, and that's why the Titans were so good and blowing out everybody. The only problem with that, this movie, I believe, was set in the early 70s. Every Virginia school was integrated by the mid-1960s. So all the teams they were playing were also integrated, which you would not get the sense based on watching the movie. And then you learn that Gary Bertier, he got into the car accident, right? Brutal. Got into the car accident, and then you listen to the thrilling championship game while he's sitting in the hospital. He got into the car accident after the championship game. Gary Bertier was on the field. And oh yeah, by the way, they didn't play one close game the entire year. And by the way, Herman Boone turned out to be a pretty bad person. Like, the team led a mutiny against him 3 or 4 years after that movie, like when that movie was set. So don't really think at the end of the movie we're having this kumbaya moment where everybody's together and everybody's locking arms with Coach Boone. Don't think that that's necessarily how it goes down. Now, I hope, well, what do I mean? Hope I'm not ruining the movie for anybody. I think I kind of am wanting people to know why Remember the Titans actually isn't all that good. There aren't great football movies. I think football's a sport that we haven't really solved the riddle for. Not a Remember the Titans guy. I'm out. 310-840-4910. Alex in Chicago. Alec, what do you got on the sports movie front?
9: All right. One of the best of all time is the Rocky franchise. You could pick 1 through 4, amazing. The Creed movie is also amazing. What about you guys? What's your favorite Rocky film?
8: Wow. Thanks for the call. I'd probably go original Rocky just because it won Best Picture, I think. Didn't Rocky win Best Picture in 1976 or 1975? I think the movie came out in 76, so this would have been 77 Oscars. Yeah, it won the Academy Award for Best Picture. So venture to say that's it. Now the other ones, they figured out how to do Rocky karaoke, where Rocky IV ends the Cold War and you got all the other things that come along with it. Creed's very good. I didn't know the topic was now just sports movies that we like. We've gotten to a really weird place. I'm fine with it from Chicago and from Boise. But to get the train back on the tracks, reaction to Packers-Falcons, 310-840-4910.
0: submissions for Saturday Night Live athletes. Jalen Brunson's going to be the third athlete this decade, and SNL's had 147 or so episodes this decade. Only two so far have been athletes getting a chance to host that show. Who should the next athlete be at 310-840-4910? Speaking of our guy from Chicago just a second ago, it really was a picture-perfect day for Chicago sports fans, and not just for the obvious reason that we're all thinking of at the moment. That's next on Westwood One Sports Night.
10: We love sports. We love to laugh. We love hearing from you. Talking sports with you, not at you. 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

0: for on the way. Need to take you inside behind the scenes here on the show. Just need everybody to understand what's happening here. The Green Bay Packers just got smoked by the Atlanta Falcons. Oliver, who's taking the calls, is a huge Green Bay Packer fan. He's not having a great night. So, this is an actual exchange me and Oliver just had, where I'm asking, hey, we got Ryan who's calling it in Illinois. Yeah, what's Ryan want to talk about? Ah, well, sports movies or something. All right, that sounds good. And Oliver, I'm surprised we haven't gotten sad bumps tonight out of you. Like, we heard that from Lee on the way out with Pat Boyle's program. But are you somebody that listens to sad songs to help get through difficult losses, or how do you cope?
1: So I am, but more than that, I am a professional.
0: Clearly. Sports movies or something. Let's go to Ryan. He's in Illinois. 310-840-4910. Ryan, go.
2: Yeah, I just want to give a quick shout-out to the late Jeannie Morris. One of the greatest sports movies, football-related, is Brian's Song, the story of Brian Piccolo starring James Caan and Billy Dee Williams. Great movie.
0: Are you in Chicago?
2: Yeah, I'm just...
0: Okay.
2: Yep, in Chicago.
0: See, well, guess where I am talking to you from. I'm going to give you one guess where I'm talking to you from. It's relate... Hint, it's the other place that might be close to home for one Brian Piccolo that is not Chicago.
2: I'm not 100% sure. I would almost say around the Pittsburgh area.
0: It is Winston-Salem, North Carolina, the home of Wake Forest University, where Brian Piccolo went to school prior to joining the Chicago Bears. There you go. Great submission. Great call, by the way, too. And we'll use that as a segue to get to an incredible sports day in Chicago. Somebody's going to have to fan Bleck and Abdallah down. Douse them with water prior to their show tomorrow afternoon. Because, sure, super fun for Chicago fans to watch the Green Bay Packers get embarrassed. But believe it or not, that's not the only reason why it's been an amazing sports day in the Windy City. The Chicago White Sox clinched a playoff berth against the Kansas City Royals today. My Baltimore Orioles, as a result, officially eliminated today. Still proudly wearing the colors for those watching on YouTube at Westwood One Sports Night, at Westwood One Sports Night on X as well, is where we're streaming video, in addition to being on all the stations across the country audio-wise. The White Sox, don't forget, they were expected to be one of the worst teams in the American League this year. Their preseason win total was 67.5 wins, according to the odds makers. They're now 82-78. They might be the best story in all of baseball this year. Murakami, venture to say, is he the American League Rookie of the Year? Or is there someone that we're forgetting about? There's Cam Schlittler that qualifies perhaps for the Yankees. Also, McGonagall's a rookie too, isn't he? With Detroit? That might be another one that you look at too. That's a fun AL Rookie of the Year race when you think about it. So the White Sox, they clinch a playoff berth. But this is the part that makes it super fun. The White Sox win their game. Final pitch thrown, middle of the afternoon today. 2 minutes later, 2 minutes after the White Sox clinch, the Cubs punch their playoff tickets at Wrigley Field with a 2-1 win against the Miami Marlins. Pete Crow Armstrong, 40-40 season, locked that up with a steal. That also should lock up the MVP for him. He is the seventh player ever to have a 40 home run, 40 steal season. History of baseball. And how's this for history while we're hitting on it? 2026 is just the fourth time in big league history that both the Chicago Cubs and the Chicago White Sox made the same postseason, made the postseason in the same year. Can you just pause for a second and think about how crazy that stat is? The Chicago White Sox and the Chicago Cubs, they've been around for more than 120 years. Like, we're going back to the late 1800s. We're going back to the 19th century that these teams have been playing. Four times ever, this is the fourth, that they made the playoffs in the same year. And by the way, that includes 2020, which doesn't really count given it's a shortened season and had a weird expanded playoff format. The only two times it's happened before this year and 2020, technically, was 1906 and 2008. In 1906, the White Sox upset the Cubs to win that World Series. And then the Cubs won in 1908 and went 108 years without winning a title. There's your history lesson. What a day in Chicago. By the way, is it loser behavior? This has been a debate by people in Wisconsin, or as T-Pain calls it, Wisconsin. Is it loser behavior to have your go-to chant be about your rival? Like, a game that doesn't involve the Packers, you will hear Chicago fans chanting Green Bay sucks. Saw this firsthand when the Panthers in North Carolina, because, as I mentioned, live in Winston-Salem, North Carolina, the Panthers had a 59-burger hung on them by the Bears. Bunch of Panther fans filed out. It's only Chicago fans. And what chant do you hear coming across the television or coming across from the fans that are still in Bank of America Stadium? Green Bay sucks. Green Bay sucks. As a general rule of thumb, D-Day, is that loser behavior or is that fun rivalry stuff?
3: Did this make you upset because they weren't focused on your Panthers? You're like, hey, you're supposed to be focusing on my team.
0: You're supposed to be chanting the Panthers
3: suck. You're supposed to be chanting the Panthers suck. No, I think this is fine. I mean, honestly, you probably don't have a real rivalry if you don't do this in your own stadium.
0: Do Commander fans do this to the Cowboys?
3: Yeah.
0: What's the chant?
3: They can't say it on radio. Use your imagination.
0: Got it.
3: But there's also, like, big history in RFK of making the stadium shake, chanting "We want Dallas" at the end of a playoff game against the Vikings when they went to the NFC Championship game to play Dallas the next
0: week. That's understood. Like, because, again, you're saying you want to beat that team that you're set to play. I'm saying if there's no attachment whatsoever to Green Bay, why are you thinking about Green Bay? When the Bears are hanging 59 on the Panthers, why are you thinking about the Packers? Is a fair question.
3: Because the Panthers are so boring that week. They let 59 get hung on them. We don't need to think about them anymore.
0: But why can't it just be, let's go Bears? Let's go Bears.
3: No,
0: I think it's the same amount of syllables.
3: What fuels people is not joy, it's hatred. Mm. Everyone is fueled by hatred. You bond over hatred. How do you make a friend? You bond with them over someone that you equally dislike.
0: All right, Oliver, D-Day, audience, 310-840-4910. Who can we all come together bonding in hatred over? Doesn't have to be just in sports. Let's just try to think about this. In entertainment, is there an actor? Is there somebody? Is there a celebrity we could all unite in saying we're out on this person and thus we're bonding because of it?
3: Not Taylor Swift. She released new music tonight, so everybody got to love her.
0: Whoa, is that... Did that just happen?
3: Wait, it's the 25th. Come on. You knew this.
0: No, I... Did it happen at midnight?
3: Of course.
0: Whoa! Can we find this music? While we're on air here? At some point before we're finished up? That's honestly more interesting to react to than the football game tonight. So no, not Taylor. We like Taylor. It could be somebody in sports that we could unite together against. See, since Will isn't here, it could just be the Yankees. We all hate the Yankees.
3: I'm indifferent.
0: Damn.
3: I'm not an Orioles guy. Sorry. As like a personal thing between you and them.
0: Yeah.
3: But see, it's fueled by hatred because they always beat you guys up.
0: The Yankees, Lombard hit a bomb to put the Yankees in front of the Rays tonight. Bah. Saw that Giancarlo Stanton was running around. It just fired me up. So who else do we have? You might say Duke, but I have no issue with Duke.
3: I don't have issue with Duke either.
0: I'm fine with Duke. How do you feel about Kentucky basketball?
3: I don't have deep college basketball hatred the way that you might.
0: It's just Kentucky. I dislike Kentucky. I dislike the Yankees. And that's pretty much
3: the
0: list.
3: You hate the Yankees. You hate them more than viruses.
0: That's
3: all
0: true.
3: Viruses.
0: Yeah. I don't like the Bruins much. How about just Boston sports fans? Shout out to our friends listening on WEEI, by the way. See, I'm a Carolina Hurricanes fan. We lost to the Bruins a handful of times. That wasn't fun. When I was a Panther fan, the Patriots beat them in a Super Bowl. Maybe made me cry as a kid. I was like 11. It's a thing that happened. We could think on this. You know.
3: Diddy.
0: Great one.
3: Deshaun
0: I'm anti-Diddy.
3: Watson.
0: Deshaun! Better one. Bonding. That's what we're doing. We have a steady fiver on the card. For this week's Graham's Gambling, college football picks. We'll share those picks, five of them, next on Westwood One Sports Night.
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0: is Westwood One Sports Night. Here's Josh Graham.
1: Yes, sir! Time to hand out some winners. Can feel it. Actually, in all sincerity, was looking at the board this week more apprehensively than we have the last few. We'll tell you why. Let's just rip the Band-Aid off. It's time to hand out college football week 4 picks in Graham's Gambling.
0: It's time for Graham's Gambling. Let's make some money.
1: Let's. Looking at last weekend, Saturday slate, we went 3-3. We're now 9-13 for the season. That's really because of one bad week. It put us behind the eight ball to start the season. So you have two options here. You could fade these picks, or you can hashtag trust the process. Because we've been handing out picks in some form or fashion for 8 football seasons in a row. This is our 9th. Only one losing season in the first 8 handing out college football picks. While we generally like handing out underdogs, they are off to a historically bad start this season. I think we saw that underdogs have only won outright in 16%.

0: 20% of college football games this year. When usually the average floats around 29 to 30%, it's a much lower number. And we got cute on a few first half sides, not doing that. Not getting loosey-goosey handing out 8 or 9 pick cards. We're staying measured. We got 5. We got a fiver. We're not getting cute with first half sides. No. Full game. Over-unders. That's what we got in front of us here. Let's start with the early window on Saturday. Colorado Baylor under 55.5. The Colorado program is wobbling right now following the loss to Northwestern. Blowout loss to Northwestern. Coach Prime, he's starting to boot players from the program. He's talking about the culture not being what he wants it to be. Meanwhile, with or without DJ Lagway, nothing about this Baylor offense scares you. Under 55.5. We have plays on 2 of the 3 biggest games of the day Saturday. Ole Miss, Florida, over 58.5. That line, with the Gators being favored by 3+, it stinks. They opened as 3-point favorites. It's growing, courtesy of our friends at DraftKings. Staying away from a side, we don't trust either defense in this game, so we're going to watch with bliss and root for both teams to score and score a ton. We think they will. This might seem suspicious, but Oregon minus 3 points at USC. It's not suspicious to us. We picked the Ducks to win the national title. USC never wins in these types of spots. So we take the line that sniffs a little bit, that stinks a little bit, and we say, yep, Oregon, minus the small number. By the way, Texas-Tennessee, you can have it. It's all yours. You want to bet that game? Sure. Knock yourself out. Complete stay away. Could see Tennessee winning it. Could see Texas big. Could see a low-scoring game. Could see a high-scoring tilt. There is wisdom in admitting what you don't know and what you don't have a read on. Don't have a read on this whatsoever. What the hell's going to happen in Rocky Top, high noon Eastern time on Saturday? To close out our card, 2 bets that I like and you're going to hate. NC State, App State, over 55.5. This game goes 1 of 2 ways. After last week's disaster in Nashville, NC State either blasts the Mountaineers 42-14 or the Mountaineers pull off an upset 30-27. Something of that ilk. There really is no middle ground, and not the greatest mathematician. Either way, that's over, and that's what we're betting. Lastly, we could not resist taking one underdog. Maryland plus 1.5 against UCLA. Our guy Oliver, his Terps, they absolutely need this win against the Bruins. Mike Loxley needs this win badly. This game, it's probably going to get weird. 1:30 p.m. Eastern time kick. Why are we kicking games at 1:30 in the afternoon? Don't quite know why. Makes me nervous for the Bruins that are flying across the country for it. Also, we're fans of Malik Washington's work at quarterback for the Terrapins. So there you go. 5 on the card. Colorado Baylor under 55.5. Ole Miss, Florida over. Oregon laying the number against USC. NC State, App State over. Maryland plus 1.5 against UCLA. Hell, you could take them on the money line if you want. Those are our bets week 4 for college football this week. 310-840-4910 if you want in on the program. The Green Bay Packers getting drilled tonight by the Atlanta Falcons. Do want to spend some time on the Falcons piece of this, but whatever side interests you more, is it time to press the panic button for Green Bay? Disorganized Play writes in. Disorganized Play says the Packers absolutely should be panicking right now. The Atlanta Falcons, are they going to win the NFC South? Can they win the NFC South? Does tonight change the way you view the South? 310-840-4910. That's not the only NFL headline we're talking about today. The NFL needs to rescind the fine of Kyle Juszczyk immediately. If you didn't see this by now, Kyle Juszczyk, Niners fullback, longtime player, one of the leaders of that football team, fined over $14,000 for a celebration imitating the chugging of a beer. The NFL telling Kyle Juszczyk that this is offensive and in poor taste. This league, the NFL, telling Kyle Juszczyk that the chugging of a beer is offensive or in poor taste is beyond parody. And apparently another player in the league did a similar celebration, a Colts offensive lineman got a similar fine. How many beer ads does the NFL make us sit through on a Sunday? Some may say the only poor taste to come from this is because Kyle was miming that he was drinking NFL beer partner Bud Light. That's the only reason why it was in bad taste. Also, newsflash, football fans like beer. And they like to drink a lot of beer. Yes. In fact, the league's newest stadium that we saw debuted a week ago in Buffalo, it features a massive broken table that commemorates just how drunk and wild Buffalo Bills tailgaters get, the Bills Mafia. Is that in poor taste too? You gonna fine the Pegulas for that? But here's why the fine absolutely should be rescinded. He might not have been imitating a beer truck. Kyle Juszczyk's nickname, understandably, is Juice. So, it could have just been him drinking that juice, that Juszczyk juice. This is an amazing report. Adam Schefter's broken a lot of stories in the league. Adam Schefter reached out to Kyle Juszczyk, who responded to Schefter saying, "I don't even drink beer." Something that he said as means to negate why he should be fined here. Also, Juszczyk has pointed out in video since the fine was handed out, confirms he's done this celebration throughout his career. So, was he warned about this? Probably not. Should he have been fined? Should he be fined retroactively? Apparently so. Because it's so offensive and it's in poor taste. Also, let's not forget the fact that the NFL, their season opening campaign that we've seen on every broadcast for the last month is, quote, "The season is your stage." The whole commercial is about players showcasing their personality through touchdown celebrations. Travis Hunter, sexy Dexy. That seems to indicate, or it did, that the NFL has made progress from being what we thought it was 20 years ago, standing for the No Fun League. Finding celebrations, finding Joe Horn, finding Chad Ochocinco. But apparently they haven't grown as much as we thought they did. Kyle Juszczyk getting hit with this fine. 310-840-4910. Jeff in Dallas, what do you have to add to this?
1: Well, I'm a huge Bills fan. I live in Dallas, but I'm a Bills fan. Apparently, the entire Bills parking lot is in bad taste before a game.
0: Yeah, let's fine them all. Fine them all.
1: Yeah, it's crazy. Secondly, I know you guys, you just gave your college picks, right?
0: Yeah.
1: But a lot of people out there signing up for DraftKings, getting their $50 free per week. But yeah, you got to bet that $50.
0: Use bet code Westwood.
1: $50 on the Bills money line. Oh. It is free money.
0: Use code Westwood when you do so. The Bills money line is what you're saying that we need to bet on. Okay.
1: Yeah, take your $50 free, bet it on the Bills money line, and then you're not going to collect a lot of cash because it's 70%, but Yeah, you're going to make that money yours. That free money's now yours.
0: Right, right. But or you could just, you know, I just handed out those five bets there. You could just do $10 on each of those, and we can make more profit than we would.
1: Well, make it yours. Then have fun playing the parlay.
0: Got it. Understood. Thank you.
1: And then,
0: Wait. What do you have on the end there? One more thing. What do you
1: one
0: got?
1: One other thing. Sunday Night Football, right?
0: Uh-huh.
1: Maria Taylor, best legs on television. Why are they making her wear pants and sit behind a desk?
0: Thank you. It's a great question. Not where I thought we were headed there. D-Day, I actually disagree with our caller there. I disagree. Best legs in television. Not even the best legs on Sunday Night Football. Jason Garrett, what up? Actually, in all honesty, isn't that what they used to say about Carrie Underwood? Like, it used to be like a running thread of dudes being like, Carrie Underwood's legs! Sunday Night Football! When's the last time we didn't have a country singer do the Sunday Night Football thing? Has it only been since Sunday Night Football went to NBC, Faith Hill and Carrie Underwood? I think those are the two. It's got to be blonde country singers. When Carrie Underwood retires the belt, does she pass it along to Lainey Wilson? Is Lainey Wilson then the next one to sing? But wait a minute, she's featured on College Game Day's theme. Can you be both on Game Day and on Sunday Night Football? I don't know. Is Megan Maroney blonde? I'm asking the right questions, I think, here. I'm pretty sure she is. So if we're going blonde country singers...
2: You just dye your hair if you're not blonde.
0: To get that gig?
2: Yeah, Lainey Wilson, if she has a good agent, she can do both.
0: That call was all over the place. Kyle Juszczyk, take the Bills' free money. Okay, yeah, with those odds. And then Maria Taylor. Bills Mafia. Never a dull moment. Moving this show along. Since nobody is going to do this in the media cycle tomorrow, we here at Westwood Sports Night are going to give credit to the Atlanta Falcons. We're going to give them their flowers. Next on Westwood Sports Night.
3: Who's the best team in the NFL? Is it Buffalo, San Fran, or KC? How about the champs in Seattle? They're all off to a 2-0 start, along with Cincy, Philly, Minnesota, and Las Vegas. Just how the scriptwriters drew it up? Westwood One Sports.
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0: 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Here's Josh Graham.
1: Prediction. Every show with the Talking Heads going to spend every waking moment on Packers, Falcons, talking about the team that lost tonight. Why? Because Green Bay is the massive brand, and everybody thought the Packers were going to win the game, and that's going to be the entire focus of the news cycle. And no one's going to talk about the football team that won tonight, 35-14. Except for us. That's what we're here for. The Atlanta Falcons. Well, let's start here. You better learn to love watching these Atlanta Falcons. You better learn to love watching these Atlanta Falcons. Because this is the first of three straight Falcon games that will be in standalone primetime windows. Lambeau tonight, then they're at the Saints Monday Night Football, and then they host the Baltimore Ravens on Sunday night. So expect to see a lot of people complaining about the presence of the Atlanta Falcons in these windows. And it's fair to wonder how this happens. There are some teams that go a decade without appearing on Sunday Night Football. Having Atlanta host right after consecutive spotlight, it is a choice by the NFL. The NFL has faith in the Atlanta Falcons. Since Westwood One Sports is the home of NFL primetime games, you should consider this show, at least for the next few weeks, an Atlanta Falcons show. So rise up, or whatever they say. While it is easy to make the Packers tonight's headline, and that's what you're going to see all over the place on Friday. You just know it. The Falcons showed a lot of promise on the field that deserves recognition. Pound for pound, Bijan Robinson, he's maybe the best player in the NFL. Best running back. His stats, he was 1 yard short of his career high. 29 carries, 194 yards on the ground for Bijan. Had a couple of touchdown runs, including this marker that put the game away for good.
2: Out of the eye formation. Motion to give Robinson into the end zone for an Atlanta touchdown. Bijan Robinson for the second time tonight runs it in for six, and Atlanta leads it 33-14.
1: Kevin Kugler on the call, our Westwood One teammate. Michael Penix took a lot of heat. This guy's a bust. This guy isn't the answer. Tua is a better option going into the season. And he comes out, throws an interception on his first series, and all the haters, they can point and say, well, we were right. Mark one in the win column for us. Other than that pick, 18 of 24 passing, 256 yards, a touchdown, still had a QB rating over 100 for the game. The passing game's not broken. When you have Tommy Rees as your OC and Kevin Stefanski, your head coach, and you have a receiver as good as Drake London is, and you're scheming things up for him. The strangest part about tonight is that Kyle Pitts had just one catch for 5 yards. It's all that Kyle Pitts brought to the table. Meanwhile, Austin Hooper found the end zone. So there are things to point to that you like. And Penix, other than the pick, he didn't put the ball in dangerous areas. Defensively, that was a problem against the Carolina Panthers on Sunday, where they allowed 34 points. Or really 27, because Devin Lloyd had a pick six in the game. But the Falcons, they're going to get A.J. Terrell back soon. You got guys on that defense. Jesse Bates in the secondary. James Pierce, he's going to be back in a month, serving that 8-game suspension to start the year. And by the way, the reason why we think this team is worth talking about, they're going to be in prime time the next few weeks, yes. But also, there's a chance you might be watching the Falcons host a playoff game in January. Because as expected, the NFC South, it's still completely up for grabs. Tampa was the betting favorite going into the year. They started 0-2, like Atlanta has. The Carolina Panthers, the New Orleans Saints, they're both 1-1. The Saints, they're one play away from being 0-2. The Panthers allowed 59 points to the Chicago Bears in week one. So how many wins does it really take in order to win the NFC South? The right answer is probably 9. You don't really see any double-digit win teams that come from this division. But why not the Atlanta Falcons? Why not them after what we saw tonight? 35-14 winners against the Green Bay Packers. 310-840-4910. How do you view the picture of the NFC South at the moment? B Clutch writes in, Jahmyr Gibbs is better than Bijan Robinson. You sure about that? To quote another Detroit sports fan.
3: Yeah, what's he better at? Can he cook? Does he make a mixed drink? He ain't better at running back. He ain't better at football.
1: Bijan was a better college running back. He has not had the same offensive line that Jahmyr Gibbs has run behind in Detroit. He has not had Ben Johnson calling his plays. Yeah, Bijan's a better running back than Jahmyr Gibbs is. Two highest paid guys this offseason. But pound for pound, think Bijan's the answer to the question. Matt writes in, Atlanta cooked Green Bay. Green Bay is cooked. No running game. 310-840-4910 if you want in. You can jump into the chat as well on our YouTube channel, searching Westwood One Sports Night. It's where you can watch us in addition to listening to us. However, and wherever you listen or watch, greatly appreciate that. My name's Josh Graham. Here's our question of the night, though, that we're asking at 310-840-4910. Jalen Brunson's hosting SNL on Saturday night. Who's the next athlete that should get a turn? Jalen Brunson's hosting on Saturday. Who should be the next athlete to get that invite? 310-840-4910. Because Jalen Brunson's SNL appearance, it's not just for Knicks fans. It's for all of us sports fans. It is incredibly rare for an athlete to host this show. This decade, there have been 127 episodes of Saturday Night Live. Only two of those 127 had an athlete as the host. Travis Kelce, 3.5 years ago. That was strangely before he started dating Taylor Swift. And J.J. Watt, February of 2020. It's kind of crazy when you go through the list of SNL athlete hosts. For example, LeBron's only done it once, and it was when he was 22 years old. That's back in 2007. Brunson getting this nod as the host of SNL season premiere, it's a big deal, especially when you consider it's coming off the Knicks title and all that happened in New York as a result. In fact, here was part of the trailer that they put out, like a teaser. Jalen Brunson, this is what SNL put out earlier today to get us ready for the Jalen Brunson SNL episode.
4: What's up, Ben?
5: Jalen, what's up, man?
4: How you doing?
5: Oh my God, I'm so happy you're here, dude.
4: Appreciate it, man.
5: Is that the
4: key to the city? Yeah, I got it after we won the NBA Finals.
5: Yeah. Speaking of, I was going to ask, do you mind signing my lower back so I can get it tattooed?
4: What?
5: Nothing. What were you saying about the key?
4: There's only one door I want this key to unlock. Saturday Night Live. Here we go.
1: Many of the jokes, you'd think, are going to be catered to sports fans. They're going to be sports bits. Like, you should expect a ton of special cameos in the episode. We can't do, D-Day, how many Knicks will appear, because you know, we all know, in the monologue, they're all probably going to come out together. It's spoken lines by New York Knicks. I'm setting the number at 2.5. The line has moved. 2.5, not including Jalen Brunson, other New York Knicks to have speaking lines on Saturday Night Live.
3: Can I set another line?
1: Please.
3: How many characters do you think Jalen Brunson plays?
1: Define character.
3: Like not playing Jalen Brunson in a sketch.
1: I will say there will be multiple non-Jalen Brunson characters. What would be great is if Jalen Brunson plays another NBA player.
3: We play Josh Hart, which could be like comedy gold because of their relationship. But like, I'd also love it if he did a Peyton Manning version.
1: A
3: Jalen Brunson of the iconic Peyton Manning sketch, because that's Peyton's best thing, but he's playing Peyton Manning just being a menace to children. I'd love it if Jalen Brunson was running a basketball camp at like Rucker Park in New York doing the same thing, where he's like throwing a basketball at children, dunking on children.
1: Yes, the United Way Peyton Manning spoof, you and I are aligned, and that's the best Peyton Manning sketch. But there are a lot of people out there that believe it's actually the Will Forte locker room bit as the music's playing when they're down at halftime. They like that Peyton Manning sketch more. I'm not one of those people, but there are people out there that say that's the best Peyton Manning sketch.
3: Because one of my favorite elements of the Travis Kelce show, despite the fact that we had a caller call in and say that Travis wasn't funny, which I disagree with, is he wasn't really afraid to play characters.
1: Yeah.
3: So I hope that Jalen Brunson, because like when you think of Travis Kelce as a personality versus Jalen Brunson as a personality, like Travis is out there. Mm-hmm. At the time, he wasn't dating Taylor Swift, but you knew him as like this party and tight end. He's fun. Jalen Brunson is a little bit more reserved, it feels like. Serious, more lethal, if you will. But I'm curious to see what kind of personality we see from him, because I know it's in there. I've listened to his podcast with Josh Hart. Like, he is funny.
1: So Josh Hart's going to speak. What about McCall Bridges, the other Villanova boy?
3: No, he doesn't get to speak. Cat gets to speak.
1: Cat will burn that place to the ground if he's not on the episode. So that's two. The question is, will we get one more? Will Jose Alvarado or OG Anunoby speak?
3: What if there's a... Can I find a loophole in Cat? What if he uses two different voices?
1: No, that counts. Oh, you're saying... That counts as two separate.
3: Yeah, I want deep voice Cat. I want zesty Cat, because we know he got different voices for different scenarios,
1: different pitches. No, it's still just one. And then in terms of celebrities, D-Day, is Lorne Michaels recruiting or is it Jim Dolan that's like getting everybody from Celebrity Row? Hey, you got to be on the SNL Knicks episode. Are we going to get Tracy Morgan and Ben Stiller?
3: Half of them are there in the building already.
1: I mean, yeah. Is Chalamet going to be there, though? Is Mariska from SVU? Is, I don't know, Taylor Swift?
3: No, because Dakota Johnson is doing something in a couple of weeks. Dakota Johnson, a part of Taylor Swift, Life of the Showgirl.
1: Oh.
3: I think she's doing something with the VMAs this weekend, so she's busy. Why do I know Taylor Swift's schedule? What has happened to me?
1: Hey, can we find some of Taylor Swift's new album and get to that a little bit later on? Like, it's just a single, right?
3: Is it ever just a single? I think there are multiple songs. I'm not entirely sure. D-Day. There's a lot of hashtags in the Taylor Swift like side of Twitter at the moment, and I don't know what they mean because they're acronyms, so I get lost.
1: But you know Taylor Swift's schedule.
3: I do know her schedule, yeah.
1: Got it. You and I are aligned in another way, that we both love SNL. I always view SNL, though, like a sports team, where when you lose a lot of really talented cast members, sometimes you have some down seasons. It happens. I root for the Orioles. You can't all just be winners. So sometimes there's some down years where you need like the young talent that you don't know yet to develop and then become stars. And I think this cast has gotten really good. Ashley Padilla and Marcelo Hernandez. Would you agree that those are the two biggest stars on the show right now? Those two.
3: Yeah, at the moment I would.
1: Then you got Michael Che and Colin Jost, who are still at the desk. I like it. I'm all in. I can't wait to watch. Actually, I'll be live at that time on Saturday, West 1 Sports, but I'll have it taped. I'll have it taped, ready to go for Sunday. 310-840-4910. Who will be the next athlete to get SNL? Because you might think one of the quarterbacks. If Patrick Mahomes wins a fourth, here's the question. Is Patrick Mahomes just going to be boxed out by Travis Kelce? Like, Travis is going to get asked first because he's funny, and now he's married to Taylor Swift.
3: I think you could have Mahomes do it, though, and just have Travis be there and Taylor be there.
1: Right, but what's more likely? That they ask Travis
3: doing again is more likely, but I think if you can get both of them, because I don't think Mahomes was there for his SNL. I think he was in Disneyland or Disney World, whichever one they go to when you win MVP.
1: Josh Allen is funnier than Lamar Jackson. Joe Burrow, he's got some. If one of those two win the Super Bowl, if any of those three win the Super Bowl, then I'd like it. I'd like them for it. I really would. NBA-wise, Steph, KD, how about Victor Wembanyama hosting SNL? Just because of how he's shaped. If he wins an MVP or wins the title, I could see Victor Wembanyama hosting SNL. I could.
3: I don't know. You're going to have to give it a few years. That Knicks audience is not going to love Victor Wembanyama. A lot of hecklers there.
1: Caitlin Clark gets the invite before anybody, though. If that doesn't happen by the time this season's over, I'm surprised. So to answer the question, I think that's the answer.
3: Well, they could win a championship this year.
1: Sure. Absolutely. She's part of NBC's coverage, NBA coverage too, by the way. Throw that in there. 310-840-4910. Let's go to Brad. He's in Cleveland. Brad, what is your suggestion?
6: I've got about three suggestions. You just hit on Victor Wembanyama was my first thought because just the spectacle of a 7'4" guy up on the stage.
1: I'm with you.
6: And he's French, so you could use a lot of French funny things like sitting at a cafe or eating French fries and baguettes.
1: You can reenact Andre the Giant's like Princess Bride. Like, there's a lot you can do with Victor just because of how he shaped that.
6: Yeah.
1: Opens the door for comedy.
6: I was also thinking, you know, LeBron James is probably going to be living in Brooklyn, New York, but commuting to the Sixers games this year. So, you know, LeBron could be a good choice.
1: Yeah.
6: You know, especially like living right there in New York City, pretty much. So that could be a choice. I was also thinking, what about, you know, like a tennis player like Ben Shelton? Because, you know, he if he had won the U.S. Open, he would have been the toast of New York. And that, you know, and that could have been a fun thing. Like if a tennis player or like on the woman's side, you know, like Coco Gauff is very popular in tennis or even like Sabalenka, you know, that could be fun too. I don't think any tennis player has ever gotten near hosting SNL. Like John McEnroe, maybe that would be a fun thing.
1: Yeah. It's a good.
6: But I think LeBron James would be good. And I think like Josh Allen on the football side, he could be like, that could be like an up and comer, like a, you know, a funny quarterback, just like, you know, in the sort of like Joe Namath used to be.
1: Right. I love the idea. Appreciate the call of Josh Allen being an up-and-comer still when he's been in the league for 10 years now. 2018 was his rookie year. See new legacy riding in. My quarterback. My QB back. Talking about Michael Penix, I think. Just a reminder, Michael Penix should have won that Heisman over Jaden Daniels. Just throwing that out there on the way out. Just going to throw it in there and escape. Run, scurry somewhere else. To tell you all that has happened tonight, we do have the best sound in sports that we'll bring to you in just a bit and say what. But before getting to that, we hit on the Falcons side of things. The Green Bay Packers, how should they be feeling today? How far is too far? What makes a reaction an overreaction? I think they pressed the panic button, and we'll tell you why next.
0: The Chargers, Texans, Bucks, and Colts are among playoff hopefuls with the dreaded 0-2 start. Can any of those teams turn it around and beat the odds to make the postseason? 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

0: This is that new Taylor Swift. Oh, this is the song titled Patient Zero. See? Saw that pop up on my feed. I was about to ask, which of these songs is this? Patient Zero.
1: I think that's some Joe Jonas bars right there.
0: Really? Joe Jonas wrote this song?
1: No.
0: Oh, it's about Joe Jonas.
1: The bars. Yes.
0: It's awkward. She's still doing that, even though she's married to Travis Kelce?
1: Buddy, you're going to do some homework at some point and listen to all of these songs, and you're going to hear a lot of references to a lot of different men whom she has dated.
0: Understood. We asked, who will be the next athlete to get SNL after Jalen Brunson? Love this submission from our guy Oliver, who said he needs to play first, but Fernando Mendoza would be really good at it because that dude's funny. Our evidence of Fernando Mendoza being, in fact, funny is a series called Finance with Fernando, designed to teach Gen Z about finances, that went viral on social media. Here was that.
2: I'm Fernando Mendoza, pro quarterback, but my true passion is fiscal responsibility.
3: Woo!
2: Let's flip and go. So get pumped for my educational video series, Finance with Fernando. Finance. A practical guide for Gen Z to make the most of their money. Get up, your 401k contributions. And the kicker, I'm giving away the ultimate prize.
0: That ultimate prize being, it says on the screen, Fernando's LinkedIn recommendation. That's the ultimate prize. He's funny. He knows what he's doing. We just need to see him playing. The only problem is, the Raiders are in no rush. They're the 2-0 Las Vegas Raiders. Off to a tremendous start to the season. You know who isn't off to a tremendous start to this year? That would be the Green Bay Packers. The Packers lost 35-14 tonight at home against the Atlanta Falcons. Not the way you want to have a home debut. We're not generally the overreaction type of show here. Yours truly, not the type that's wanting to fire people all too quickly, not leading that charge. For example, last week, we said, hey, let's not overreact to the Lions losing this game. That's more about the Bills. We feel differently about this NFC North team, though. The Green Bay Packers, it is time to sound the alarm, to press the panic button, because the Green Bay Packers have settled for mediocrity, and this is what happens in this league when you do that. Things can get bad, go from mediocre to bad quickly, and that's what we're seeing. They've played 3 games so far, and they haven't looked the part. The week 1 loss, downright embarrassing. When Kyler Murray spots you an interception on the first drive, and then he exits the game with a concussion on the second drive, and you are up double digits in the second half, yet lose by not one, not two, but 3 scores, that's pretty bad. They are fortunate not to start 0-2. They're fortunate to not be winless in this moment. Because remember, in the monsoon in New Jersey, the Packers trailed by 10 in the fourth quarter before finding a way to get to overtime and win the game. Tonight could have, maybe should have been a bloodbath in Green Bay's favor because the game started a lot like Minnesota. They get an interception on the first series, and what do they do with it? Get the ball at midfield, punt. Couldn't do anything. Dumb penalty. They're up 7-0. It's 3rd down and 11. And they have it covered up well, rushing 3, 8 drop into coverage, and you get a dumb roughing the passer call. Very next play, 55-yard run for Bijan Robinson, and Atlanta has confidence. They're off and rolling. It's the first time Atlanta ended up in the red zone in the first 3 games of this season. Spark the 17, or make it 28 unanswered points that the Falcons scored. While yours truly is not in the business, once again, of firing coaches, Matt LaFleur is an exception to the rule. He should have been fired back in January. He should have been gone. Green Bay is one of these organizations that should hold itself to a higher standard. A higher standard than mediocrity. They finished no better than 7th in the NFC standings the last 3 years. Their season ended in the wild card round the last 2 years. It was obvious this team's not heading in the right direction given how the playoff game ended last year. You're facing your fiercest rival, and it was a masterclass in how to choke a game. Coaching malpractice masterclass. Choking away that game against your fiercest rival. In that moment, it should have been made so clear that you need a coaching change. The standard should be higher than that, especially if you believe you have the answer, like many do at quarterback, in Jordan Love. But instead of firing LaFleur, they gave him a multi-year extension. It's a lot like what Tampa did with Baker Mayfield. Well, he wasn't great last year coming off the mediocre season, but we're worried about the unknown. Who would we get to play quarterback for us if it's not Baker? Same thing for LaFleur. Who would coach that's better than Matt LaFleur is? And so you give the extension, and now you're trapped. The offense around Jordan Love, it's a mess. Three different O-line combinations in 3 weeks. Your best receivers, Christian Watson, even though Matt Golden had a nice night tonight. Your top running backs, Marshawn Lloyd, because Josh Jacobs has his own issues. Probably going to be out for at least another month. We'll see what the suspension ends up being. But then defensively, you allowed 250 yards on the ground tonight. That was a disaster area. We still don't know when Micah Parsons is going to return. And the exact inverse of the Atlanta Falcons, you might be in the toughest division in the NFL. Where the Vikings are 2-0, including a head-to-head win against you. And the Bears are in the division. And Caleb Williams' injury isn't significant. And the Detroit Lions were the preseason favorites to win that division. They're right there. So the Packers, this is what happens when you settle for mediocrity. This is what it looks like, and this is what you get. And they're trapped with the coach that they extended this offseason that they should have fired after the loss against the Bears. Make sure if you haven't already, you're subscribed to our YouTube channel, searching Westwood One Sports Night. It's where you can watch the show in addition to listening to it. How about that? What a novel concept. If you're watching right now, make sure to like the video, comment on the video. That helps us with the algorithm, all those things that I don't understand all that well. David writes in. Every single time David writes in, he says that Bryce Young sucks. This is the first time David wrote in and said, hey, Bryce Young MVP run. Minds are changing. If David's mind could change, if Linnell's mind could change, whose mind won't change when it comes to Bryce Young and his start? Tyler Shuck has more passing yards than him, though, even though Bryce has 650 passing yards. Getting back to Atlanta and Green Bay. We heard from both head coaches tonight, and you'll hear from them, and we'll react to the next.
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0: Graham.
1: Guys, Taylor's done it. The new Taylor Swift's good. This is some of it. The song's called Cleveland. Take a guess who it's about. It's really good. Usually, you got to give music a couple of listens. Not with this. The two songs I've heard so far, very good. She's done it again. Now let's get to what both head coaches tonight had to say. Packers, Falcons, the Falcons beating Green Bay 35-14. That's how we kick off. Say what?
2: They are who we thought they were.
3: We inhale.
0: The biggest names in sports step up to the mic.
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6: As there's a drive in a deep left field by Castellanos, it will be a home run.
7: Come after me.
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0: It's Say What?
9: Say what?
0: With Josh Graham.
1: Let's hear from Kevin Stefanski and from Matt LaFleur before getting to other happenings in sports. We got to hear from Matt LaFleur first. Here's how he reacted to tonight's game.
10: Well, that was a humbling night. Certainly, I don't think anybody's pleased about this. And, you know, we've got a couple extra days here, and everybody's got to take a long, hard look at themselves, and we got to find solutions and just come back ready to work. But it certainly was a tough night.
1: Humbling. A good word to select there. Kevin Stefanski got his quarterback back. Michael Penix had the early interception. 18 of 25 passing, over 250 yards through the air, over 100 passer rating.

0: On the road, Falcons absolutely needing a win tonight. Here was Stefanski on his quarterback.
1: Yeah, I feel great. And I've told him this person, I've told you guys I'm proud of him. It's not easy to rehab from injuries. That's a tough thing to do. What he's put himself through, the extra workouts in the weight room, the extra treatments in the training room, all those times that he's out in the field, was running when no one was watching. You know, it's just him and the trainers. I give the medical staff a ton of credit. So proud of all of that. I got to witness it. And it's something this tonight, you know, something we can build on.
0: No more quarterback controversy in Atlanta. It's Michael Penix. 2024 class, it's a darn good one. And he has Falcon fans believing again. You should believe when you have Bijan Robinson at running back. You should believe with Drake London at receiver. You should believe when you're in the NFC South. You just need somebody who's not going to cost you playing the position. And Michael Penix did not cost Atlanta tonight. In the NBA, two legends passed away. We learned about the passing of Bob Pettit. Prior to the Hawks arriving in Atlanta, Bob Pettit was a legend for the Milwaukee and St. Louis Hawks, the first ever winner of the NBA MVP award. Bob Pettit passes away at 93 years old, we learned earlier this evening. He had that MVP win in 56. He actually won two MVPs. 1958 in the NBA Finals, he had 50 points in a clinching Game 6. A couple of 2020 games in the All-Star Game back when players cared about the All-Star Game. Bob Pettit died tonight. We also learned about the passing of Lawrence Tanter. Long-time legendary voice, PA voice of the Lakers. 43 years he was behind the mic. That includes 3 Showtime Laker titles, the three-peat with Shaq and Kobe, the back-to-back in 2009 and in 2008-2009, or pardon, 09-10, and then the LeBron title in 2020. We should sample a little bit of Tanter's work. We have some of that, don't we? Here was Lawrence Tanter prior to one of those finals that we mentioned.
2: And now, on your feet, time to greet the starting lineup for your Western Conference champion, Los Angeles Lakers. At guard, 6'6", from Lower Merion High School, number 24, Kobe Bryant. The head coach of the Los Angeles Lakers, Phil Jackson. Ladies and gentlemen, game one starts now.
0: Just such an iconic voice. When you think of the most iconic PA voices of all time, you think about Tanter with the Lakers. You think about Bob Shepard with the Yankees. Derek Jeter, number 2. And beyond that, the Miami Dolphins PA guy who works every major NFL spotlight event, including the Super Bowl, comes to mind. I forget the guy's name, though, but if you hear his voice, you know. I think he does the NFL draft and all the other major NFL events. Should probably look up who that person is because he's got real pipes. But losing Tanter, that's a big deal. And that's why we've seen a lot of reaction all over the league. Just familiarity with that voice. The Falcons-Packers game was televised on Prime Video, which will be the exclusive streaming home of the new John Madden biopic that's dropping in November, November 18th. We got a new trailer for the movie that is titled Madden. Nick Cage is playing John Madden. Got a lot of celebrity cameos in this movie. Just in this excerpt you'll hear here, John Mulaney apparently is part of the EA Madden video game side of things. Christian Bale's playing the great Al Davis. And there's an interesting exchange between Al and John Madden to cap this trailer.
3: This is it. This is the future. Madden football.
4: What is this? You only have 7 men on a team, and I'm out.
3: That's why I'm your football mind. I can make what's inside your head live forever.
4: Here's my playbook. Every play I ever coached, every play I ever drew, let's get to work.
5: These guys, they call themselves NWA.
4: NWA? Yeah. What does that mean?
5: Don't ask me what it means.
6: All right, Dr. Dre. Ice Cube.
4: Dr. Dre, was it really a doctor in the
6: band? Yeah, he's a real doctor. Come on, what do you think?
0: This movie's gonna be bad. Just preparing everybody now. But this movie's not gonna be good, which is why a movie that is directed by David O. Russell, starring Christian Bale, and all these noteworthy actors, Catherine Hahn's in this, and yes, Nick Cage, it's going straight to Prime Video. That's a pretty good sign that they know that this movie isn't good. There's a Happy Gilmore 2 feel to this where you just have celebrity cameos for the sense of it or for the sake of having celebrity cameos. Marshawn Lynch was standing next to John Mulaney's character wearing a bad wig. All right, why are we doing that? And Shane Gillis is playing some Raider fan. Okay. See, this is a great director, and Christian Bale is one of the best actors we've got. But the movie's not going to be good. And really what it comes down to, it's hard to make biopics. Just thematically and with storytelling, how the movie's formatted, it's predictable structure, story structure. Oh, well, this guy's going to... We're going to get the young version of this person and the middle-aged version of this person. And maybe, if we're lucky, we'll see what it's like when he's older and when he dies. That's how it's going to end. Okay. And if they're famous enough, you already know what the stories or what's going to happen. Given what sports documentaries have been in the last 20 years, really with the launch of 30 for 30, we just prefer a good documentary over a sports biopic, wouldn't we? Like, why do we need Nick Cage playing John Madden when we have all this footage of real John Madden? Like, one of the clips they play in the trailer is him talking about, yeah, you can cook meat on this guy's head. Look at the heat that's coming from this guy's head. There's an actual John Madden clip of him doing that. It's like, well, why is this a movie? It could just be a documentary and you have... You know who's better than Nick Cage playing John Madden? John Madden playing John Madden. And Al Davis playing Al Davis. And you have all this footage of him, press conferences and games, and him on television for decades and decades. I don't know. It's just probably not going to work out.
7: How'd they mess the voice up?
0: Like, oh, Nick, you don't Cage like Nick has, Cage?
7: Nick Cage has John Madden sounded like he's slow. And that's not how John Madden was. Like, he has a very iconic voice.
0: It's Nick Cage doing Nick Cage. It's what it is. Caller brought that up earlier, and it's a good point. That is Say What? You ready for this Taylor Swift analysis, D-Day?
7: Please. I've been waiting for it. I've been looking at Twitter to find out so we can cross-reference some things.
0: Here is the chorus to the song I reference, Cleveland. But my baby likes what he likes. He already took me to Cleveland and showed me the heights. So hate all you like. This is the love of my life.
7: What heights did he show her?
0: I think it's the podcast. Like New Heights?
7: Well, no, they're from Cleveland Heights. Ohio. But I was trying to figure out if that was an innuendo. If that was a reference to him giving it to her big.
0: Oh, wow. Here we
7: giving
0: go.
7: Giving it to her tall. Remember in their last album, album, you know, oh, yeah. Knock on Wood, Climb Like a Tree.
0: Great song. Great song. Absolutely. David writes in, who plays Josh Graham in his biopic? Denton Day, The Rock. Could see it.
7: You look like a big tribal tattoo guy.
0: Just don't think he's big enough.
7: A good enough actor? Yeah, I agree.
0: That's what I'm saying. In more ways than one.
7: Yeah, he'd play you like an idiot. But you'd be jacked. So, you know, would you suffer? Would you, if someone was making a biopic of you, would you suffer the intelligence loss if it means jacked like The Rock?
0: New Legacy writes in, I'll say that answer is yes. I'll answer your question, yes. Did you see the primetime trailer about the To Catch a Predator show? The actor did great. That actor is the answer to my question. Hottest actor in Hollywood right now, Robert Pattinson. If Robert Pattinson could play Chris Hansen, Robert Pattinson could play Josh Graham in the movie.
7: What's the guy that played Ron Weasley up to? You're a ginger.
0: I don't know what Rupert Grint is up to nowadays. I just love, in the chat, hearing from my fans. It's great. Like, people are saying, hey, Josh Graham, who should play in the biopic? And then I think I don't even know how to pronounce this guy's name. It doesn't matter. Says that I look like a, quote, can I go outside mom looking ass? A mom, he stole my popsicle looking ass. A mom doesn't love me looking ass. Mom, I'm using Westwood One to promote. Still getting nothing looking ass. Is that a reference to my sex life? Maybe. I don't know. I'm married. I have a kid.
7: What, is going outside bad? I thought we wanted kids to go outside more.
0: No, I think he's saying I have to ask for permission in order to go outside.
7: Still going outside.
0: It's not my mom, it's my wife that I'm asking. Honey! Taking Willow the dog out. It's what we're doing. It's the move. Last call. Actually, no. We got a guest who's joining us. B-Dot. He's the most entertaining guest in sports talk. We've been asking all night, who would you nominate as the next athlete to get SNL, with Jalen Brunson hosting the SNL premiere this weekend? We'll ask Dot, and also apparently he has Dallas Cowboy takes he wants to share with us, in addition to taking us to grammar school. Dot joins the show next.
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0: tonight, of course. The top headlines across the NFL this week have come from the NFC East. The Washington Commanders being without Jaden Daniels, the New York Giants losing Jackson Dart for the season. With that in mind, we bring in Cowboys superfan who doubles as the most entertaining guest in sports talk, B-Dot, to Westwood One Sports Night. Dot, we'll get to our weekly playing of grammar school momentarily, but given two teams in your team's division are now without their starting quarterbacks right now, how does that affect the way you view your Cowboys outlook?
1: Oh, it doesn't change anything. I'm a little disappointed because I wanted, when we got our face back against the Giants, I wanted to get some of that dart. You dig? Wanted to get a little bit of that. You dig? But he, you know, he got up out of there. We'll see him next season. Didn't like the way they handled business week one. But like I told you, I was very optimistic about my Cowboys. I like the play calling. You cannot predict what plays we're going to. For the past 5 years, we knew what was going to be called from play from down to down. Second down, we're going to run. Third down, we're going to pass. Fourth down, we're going to punt. Now you don't know what the hell the Cowboys are going to do. And I love that about us. I love it. As for, you know, J5 over there in Washington, don't really care about that. We were going to give belt to the Commanders either way, or the Commodores. The Commodores, I like to call them, because they easy like a Sunday morning. Yeah, the Commodores. You know what? But nevertheless, J5 will be back, and we can put belt to them when we see them again in the next time. But what really upset me, Josh, is this Cowboy fan is in two fantasy football leagues. In one of my fantasy football leagues, J5 was my starting quarterback. In my other fantasy football league, Jackson Dart was my fantasy football quarterback. So look at me.
0: Sunday, the Cowboys will face the Ravens in Brazil. I'd love to know if it bothers you at all to see America's team sent overseas. Did you consider making the trip to Rio?
1: Absolutely, man. Like, going to Brazil is one of my favorites. Like, it's on my to-do list. Like, have you seen the women in Brazil? Have you seen their volleyball team, Josh? Oh, my gosh. I want to go play volleyball with the Brazilians. They're freaking gorgeous over there. Abso-freaking-lutely, I wanted to go. And I hope that the CD and Dak and them boys don't be over there in no brothels and carrying on. And they focused, locked in. You go to the brothel after you get the win against the Ravens. After you put belt to them Ravens, then you go take your belt off and give work to them Brazilian volleyball players.
0: B-Dot's the most entertaining guest in sports talk. Who's going to deny that?
1: He's like,
0: he loves his boys, them boys. Now we get to the reason that Dot's here, because it's an educational segment. We call it grammar school. Dot and I have been doing this for a long, long time where, you know, I'm a pasty white guy that's just not in the know sometimes. And I'm around a ton of athletes, and, you know, there's an urban vernacular that's used in sports that, you know, some people might be unfamiliar with, and we want to teach people what some of these words might mean. And generally it leads, the way that people learn is through my embarrassment. So how does this work, B-Dot?
1: Oh, it's very simple. Over the years, I've given you three words or phrases of the urban demographic, and you have to get two out of three correct to get a satisfactory grade. For those that have been listening to you here on Westwood One Sports, you know that sometimes you may have my good brother, Linnell Willingham, in here. And, you know, Linnell, he's always like, yo, I need to see implication. Like, I need to see him apply these. I need to see the application of the usage of the terms, Dot, to be sure that Josh is learning. And I say, you know what, Linnell? You know what, L-Dub? You're right. Because as you said at the beginning of this, Josh, we've been playing this game for a very long time. We may have done 1,000 words. Seriously. So now we have to see if you can put them in sentences,
0: as we
1: did last week.
0: I do have one lifeline. I do have one lifeline. It's Denton Day. Let's get it started. What's the first word?
1: Grits. G-R-I-T-S. Not to be confused with Big Grits. Rest in peace to the big homie, Eric Montross. Carolina legend. Do your Googles. Mm-hmm. But this is Grits. G-R-I-T-S. Grits in the urban demographic. What is grits? No, how do you use grits in a sentence?
0: Okay, see, I think it's one of two things. It means that something's really good or something's really bad. It's one or the other. Like saying that the Carolina Panthers were grits against the Falcons, who we watched tonight on Sunday, that could be the case, or it could be the Panthers the week before that giving up 59 points. They were grits in a bad way. I think we like grits. So I'm going to say grits means something is good. Like it's a positive thing. So I will say that, let me think of a good example. It is grits that both the White Sox and Cubs are going to the playoffs in the same year in baseball.
1: That is pretty awesome. However, that is not how you use grits. Yeah, grits means unattractive. A person is ugly. That is grits. If she's grits, she's ugly. Like, oh my gosh. She's very unattractive.
0: Wow.
1: Oh, 0 for 1.
0: That's tough. Okay, what's next?
1: Dupe. D-U-P-E. Dupe. Use dupe in a sentence.
0: Is it generally used? It's a verb, right?
1: No, it's a noun.
0: So it's not duping somebody.
1: I'd say it's a noun. I know what a verb is, an action. It's a noun. It's a person, place, or thing.
0: We've had these before where you tell me it's an adjective noun or something weird. So
1: I've made up adjunouns before. There have been adjunouns.
0: Okay.
1: This is just a noun.
0: Got it. Understood. I'm definitely going to use D-Day. D-Day, what's a dupe?
2: We're going to have to talk this one out, Josh. This is not one that I know for sure, but I have a philosophy that this might work. It feels like that's something that it's not great, right?
0: Not smart. Like somebody is a dupe.
2: Somebody is a dupe, but it also could be something that does not look the way that it's supposed to. Knock off something along those lines. So like if I were to use my lifeline, I would say, Dot, I once bought a dupe pair of Jordans where the Jumpman had a butt crack.
0: I'm going to use that example. Is he right?
2: Thing, by the way, it was Gamma 11s when I was in college. I got them for $45. I was like, damn, I got a steal. And then I pulled those things out the box. They weren't in a box. They were in a bag and they had a butt crack. And I was like,
0: Do you still have them?
2: No.
1: Absolutely not. Why would he have those?
0: No. Just for the story.
2: I wore them twice, and I was like, I should probably not do this.
1: Probably not do this anymore. Absolutely not.
0: Was he right?
1: Is that your final answer?
0: Yes.
1: That is 100% correct. A dupe is a duplicate. Yeah, absolutely.
0: Let's correct. Go. Counterfeit. A duplicate.
1: Dupe. Yeah, duplicate. Yeah, a dupe. Yeah.
0: Mm-hmm. Thank you, D-Day. You did your service. That's great.
1: Great job. Now I would like to let people know that D-Day is a white guy. Okay, so this is not race specific.
0: We say urban vernacular. This isn't Afrocentric. It's me being out of the know and us all trying to learn together. This is
1: correct.
0: A very inclusive space. That's what it is.
1: Absolutely.
0: Okay, I need to get this one right to win, though.
1: Yeah. What are grippers?
0: Grippers. Mm-hmm. Either like it's not like the chokers that women wear. It's not like I want to say it's I'm gonna say grippers are fingernails. Like Caleb Williams has some colorful grippers.
1: Is that your final answer?
0: You just sounded like a robot. Oh my gosh.
1: Is it still doing that? My phone, my
0: no,
1: mic.
0: No, you're all good. You're all good now. You're all good now. That
1: it
0: was
1: does
0: amazing.
1: That every now and then, and I don't know why. I think it's because I dropped my microphone.
0: It was for a second. Oh, my God.
1: Yes,
0: that's just what I heard
1: when it does that. That's nevertheless, great. Is that your final answer?
0: Yes.
1: Grippers are fingernails. That is 100% correct. That is correct. That is correct.
0: What up,
1: that
0: Caleb? Iceman.
1: Now wait. I need you to understand something, though, Josh. You are correct, but you used it completely wrong. But I'm going to allow you to keep your point. They're women's nails. And women have the long nails and they have all the, those are called grippers.
0: I just couldn't resist the Caleb Williams.
1: Understood. Joke. Understood. Understood.
0: Can't
1: understood.
0: Think of another setting I'd be referencing men's fingernails. Generally.
1: I mean, you could talk about Edward Scissorhands. He has some very, very sharp grippers.
0: Got to ask you this on the way out. We got B-Dot, who's with us here, most entertaining guest in sports talk. Jalen Brunson is hosting the season premiere of Saturday Night Live this weekend. Are you going to be watching? Is there an athlete you'd like to nominate to be on SNL? Get the SNL invite.
1: Ant-Man.
0: Wow.
1: Ant-Man would be hilarious.
0: It really,
1: Ant-Man would be hilarious.
0: Can we put him on live television?
1: Bro, no. Yes. Well, who knows? But it might be his last time on live television, but Ant-Man would be ratings nonstop.
0: Wow. Didn't even think about Ant-Man.
1: You're welcome.
0: It's a great submission. Are you in on watching Jalen Brunson, though, this weekend?
1: No, not at all. I have zero interest in watching Jalen Brunson on Saturday Night Live.
0: Wow.
1: I'd rather watch me clip my toenails in slow motion. I would.
0: Thought you were going to say clip your grippers. No. B-Dot, love you for doing this.
1: Always, my boy.
0: We'll talk to you next week. The most entertaining guest at Sports Talk. Thanks so much. B-Dot joining us. Figured now is as good a time as any to say last call for phone calls. Ring the bell, 310-840-4910. If you have any more nominees for the next athlete to get Saturday Night Live. Like, what sports have we not talked about yet? Heard suggestions of tennis, just don't think you can be big enough to get that type of stage in tennis. Is there anybody in hockey? Alex Ovechkin.
3: No, he can't speak English. I wonder if Ben Shelton would have won the U.S. Open if they would have put him in there.
0: Has Serena ever hosted?
3: I do not believe so. Let me pull up. I had just pulled up the list of total athletes that had hosted SNL. It's a very small amount.
0: It's not a long list. That's why this is a big deal. This is for us. This is a win for us. It's not just a Knicks thing. There are going to be a bunch of references and jokes that's all there for us to understand. These are sports bits, sports segments. And that's going to be great. I love it. We don't get enough of it. And the season premiere, it's a big deal. Do you think Jalen Brunson does any political humor?
3: Yes. Oh, of course. There's got to be at least one joke in there about the only game they lost was when Trump was in attendance.
0: Oh, I thought they were going to make Brunson Mamdani, and he's going to be back every week to do that. He's going to be the mayor of New York City. That actually would be a really funny bit if they did that.
3: Well, he already has the key to it. He's the king of New York. I think that's his bit. He's the king of New York.
0: Yeah, yeah. Can figure out, do they have somebody for that character yet? I don't know. Like, you would think SNL would already have their characters, but I don't know. We haven't heard from SNL. Obviously, they take the entire summer off. We hadn't seen SNL since May.
3: Yeah, they could just use a celebrity. They could use him if he really,
0: I don't know what his
3: free time is looking like on Saturdays.
0: Yeah, yeah. I love SNL. Can't wait. And by the way, I love this new Taylor Swift, too. I'm in. I'm going to be listening to Cleveland off the hook on Friday. It's going to happen. Might even replace Jimmy Buffett. Nah, we wouldn't do that on Free For All Friday. Jimmy Buffett stays. But speaking of Free For All Friday, we have a Stanley Cup champion that is going to join the show on Friday night, tomorrow night. Jordan Martinook. Do you know why I specifically wanted to talk to Jordan Martinook of the Carolina Hurricanes? My Carolina Hurricanes. Is he the biggest name? No. But is he the most fun interview on the team? Absolutely, by far. Jordan Martinook is a massive Nickelback fan. Loves the deep cuts, loves to talk about it, and also he's the biggest partier by far. Like, this man, there's a viral video from the locker room of him cramping up, sitting on the ground while chugging beer from the Stanley Cup. So much so that the NFL, if it was the NFL, they would be fining him $14,000 for the chugging motion out of the Stanley Cup. There's no better person to talk to on what specifically the Stanley Cup celebration looked like and getting those stories than Jordan Martinook. So that'll be a lot of fun. Aaron writes in. Scotty Scheffler.
3: Ready to give you sneaky funny. You have to, if you do a Scotty Scheffler SNL, you have to have at least one skit. No.
0: There's two golfers.
3: From a jail.
0: There are two golfers that would be better than Scotty, though, in terms of personality.
3: Bryson
0: and Brooks Koepka. But Brooks has fallen off a bit.
3: Well, you might want to keep him away. I know they cleaned up SNL, but you might want to keep him away.
0: Jenna Sims, she'll be there. Let's make it happen. Bryson's a perfect one, though. Bryson needs to have a crazy year where he wins multiple majors. And then he could be on. Tiger Woods never hosted SNL.
3: No, that'd be terrible. Oh, my God.
0: But no, who was more famous than Tiger, though?
3: Like Tiger
0: Michael Jordan
3: prime.
0: Hosted. Michael Jordan hosted SNL.
3: Michael Jordan is funny. Tiger in his prime is a robot. He's not making jokes. Like, if you want Tiger now, sure. Like, you get Grandpa Tiger. Or like Father Tiger, where he's like funny and he's kind of loose and he kind of understands where he's at. But like Tiger in 04, he would have killed everyone in there. Golfers are really interesting as it relates to SNL. So I'm like looking at all of the athletes that have hosted. And there are no golfers on here. And I'm wondering if... So I watched like an interview. I think it was Colin Jost. Talking about Travis Kelce, and he said that one of the reasons that Travis is so good and one of the reasons I think Jalen Brunson is so good is because they're athletes and they respond really well to coaching.
0: Correct.
3: It's like a team environment. Well, golf isn't really like that. You have your caddy and you're getting advice from them, but it's not like you're not getting coached nearly as much as a football player, basketball player. So like when you look at the athletes that have hosted, yeah, there's some Olympic athletes in here. There's some pro wrestlers in here. The Rock, Hulk Hogan, so on and so forth. But a lot of it, these are like athletes that are part of a team that can be coached.
0: Less ego, because it's, you can tell them, and I heard someone describe what you're describing about when Peyton was there 20 years ago. Like Bill Hader was talking about this and said, Peyton would, after they get done with like a rehearsal, would say, was that funny? Was that good? Did that suck? And you're trying to couch it because you're used to couching things with like celebrities and trying to kiss their ass. And Peyton's like, no, just tell me, was that good or was that not good? Oh, that wasn't good? Okay, cool. And you move on to doing something different, doing something. So yeah, that's why I'm surprised there aren't as many athletes, because they seem to be the perfect coachable, like moldable clay figures to have out there and get you from point A to point B, you would think. I'm trying to think other sports that we haven't covered. Soccer? No one on Team USA.
3: No. Yeah, no one on Team USA. Maybe you missed the mark a little bit years ago. Like Alex Morgan would have been nice.
0: Yeah.
3: When Team USA women were dominating. I mean, although you could have like... Again, if Ben Shelton won the U.S. Open, you could have done a joint where it's him and Trinity Rodman, because their profile was kind of, you know, popping off when Shelton was there, because she was there and she was present and she was flying back and forth from D.C. where she plays to New York. Like, that would have made sense.
0: Has there ever been a college football athlete host?
3: No, because they would not... there would be impermissible benefits to get the college athlete there.
0: Nowadays, though.
3: Nowadays you can, but there's not an athlete big enough nowadays. Except for maybe Arch, but Arch doesn't like to show personality.
0: It's true. But then again, what college quarterback do we know has a great personality? They do a good job of hiding personality from quarterbacks.
3: I feel
0: college.
3: Like we had a pretty good idea of who Fernando Mendoza was, like midway through the year last year.
0: I don't know. I think we learned that with Mendoza. That you're right. You have the we went 98 yards with my boys when he was at Stanford, or at Cal against Stanford. We had a better sense, for sure. But maybe I'm biased because I've talked to Fernando a couple of times prior to him being with Indiana. Fun question, fun topic
3: about WWE wrestlers.
0: The last John Cena. John Cena hosted late last decade, I think.
3: Yeah, he hosted in 2016. Ronda Rousey was in 2016 as well. And then it's a big gap. I think then it was Dwayne in 2000. There are a couple pro wrestlers that would be interesting in this role. Like, I think Batista, he's not an active pro wrestler anymore, but
0: Pat McAfee.
3: Batista would be hilarious. I think McAfee would be, he'd sell into the bit, so I think he'd be good. MJF, he's not a WWE guy because he doesn't work for the Fed. He works at AEW, but MJF would be great. He's in a couple of movies coming up. He was with Sandler, and he was Sandler's son in Happy Gilmore, too. He can act. Becky Lynch would be good. There are a couple of wrestlers.
0: Is Sandler going to show Saturday night?
3: I'm sure. I mean, they're going to have a ton of the Knicks fans, the super fans there.
0: Oh, I can already see it. That's the monologue where you take questions from people in the audience, and it's going to be Sandman, Mariska, maybe Timothy Chalamet, Ben Stiller asking questions. They're like, I could see the whole thing being, well, there's more to us than just basketball. And then they're all decked out in Knicks garb asking questions only about the Knicks.
3: I would kiss someone on the mouth if they were a Knicks MF Doom jersey.
0: What do we got? And put it to bed.
3: Unfortunately, no MF Doom, but I stumbled across a crazy art exhibit that could actually work if it was real. I'll explain what that means when we get back.
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Want to give a shout out to Pete Souza, officially on our team with Drake Toll in the mornings. They're on the way. Had Pete on Sunday night, NFL Instagram. We then had our reaction show during Sunday Night Football. Pete's as good as they come. Welcome to the team. Drake Toll, somebody's got to keep him in check. Pete Souza does a good job with that. Addy Bates, honestly, is the best enforcer on that program. Laura as well. Rockstar group, the Drake Toll Show that you should be tuned in to in just a little bit. But to close out this program that we call Westwood One Sports Night, need to give a shout out to BDOT. Appreciate him joining the show. Oliver, who's been taking your calls all night, 310-840-4910. And of course, Denton Day. We now lean on the aforementioned producer of this show to put this

0: something that that catches my attention. I think it's interesting, and this is a perfect encapsulation of that mentality. I stumbled across a place in Seattle that is called an inconvenience store, and I'm perplexed by this. I was like, well, what is an inconvenience store? Because I know what a convenience store is. You know what a convenience store is. Duh, right? You go, You get some things that are convenient. What a novel concept. So I was reading up on this store, and it's in Seattle. It's this combination of a store that you can actually buy things at, but it is also, in a sense, a very like Seattle sense, it's an art exhibit. It's meant to highlight, well, I don't really know what it's meant to highlight, but it's meant to highlight how we rely on material items or things of that nature. Again, I don't know. I'm not from Seattle. I don't know their way of life. But what caught my attention is, because this was in the headline, they sell Tangled headphones. And that hooked me. I'm a big J journalist over here. I understand how to write a lead. I understand how to write a big headline. The idea and the concept of buying pre-tangled headphones got my attention and got me down the rabbit hole. So they worked. They worked me.
1: Inconvenience store. Great, great concept for sure. But
0: I think if you buy soda there, it should be pre-shaken.
1: Seattle is probably top of the list of cities I haven't been to that I really want to. And it seems that all my friends have made trips to Seattle. Family members have made trips to Seattle this year. And I've never been.
0: What's stopping you?
1: It just hasn't happened. I've been to several places on the West Coast. Just haven't been to Seattle before. And actually, do you want to know the weirdest one? And I have no good explanation for it, is Chicago. I haven't been to Chicago either. That's the one huge city that I haven't been to.
0: I haven't been there either.
1: So those would be the two that I need to figure out a way, get out that way. But then you start thinking about it. Is there a period of time you'd like to live in these places? Like, you hear about Los Angeles in the 70s and 80s, what it was like there when you could actually drive around place to place when it wasn't as congested as it is today. Seattle in the 90s featured in a lot of movies when you have the grunge scene, what it was. That comes to mind. New York in the 70s, all the crazy things that were happening at that time. Boston, perhaps 20 years ago, with all the sports teams are good at once. Just trying to think if there's a city that you'd love to be at a specific period of time.
0: Literally any city right now is fine with me. I've never thought about being like in a time period.
1: What would be the best period of time to live in D.C.?
0: Now, I guess. I have no idea.
1: See, my thought would be when you got Joe Gibbs firing on all cylinders in the early 80s.
0: Oh, if you're talking from a sports standpoint, then yeah, in the 80s, early 90s, late 80s. But if you're talking a city standpoint, like there were a lot of things going on in the late 80s and 90s that maybe didn't make this place so fun to live.
1: Huh. Makes sense. Denton Day, we'll leave it on that note. Everybody have yourself a better day than Matt LaFleur is set to have. Hoo boy, Atlanta 35, Green Bay 14. This has been Westwood One Sports Night.
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0: 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Locked on Big 12 and right here on Westwood One Sports. He's ESPN play-by-play Pete Souza. Addie Bates produces. Laura Jimenez runs the board. And Matt LaFleur gets fired. I don't understand how the Green Bay Packers head coach finagled his way into an extension this offseason. Then last night, in front of the home crowd, the home opener in Green Bay, the Packers completely fall apart. 35-14, they fall at the hands of the Atlanta Falcons, who were completely jump-started by Michael Penix Jr. making his first start last night at quarterback. 256 yards through the air. The Falcons, 242 yards on the ground. 35 total points on the road against the Packers and a beatdown. Pete, you said it yesterday. You thought the Atlanta Falcons were going to you said take the points, Falcons plus 5.5, and they might just win it outright. Number one, how did you know? Number two, is step number two taking a long look at Matt LaFleur and his job in Green Bay?
1: Well, number one is, nobody knows, right? We don't have a crystal ball. But I can tell you that it felt like the Falcons were going to be frisky, and it really did feel like the Packers are totally vulnerable right now. We are at a threshold and a flashpoint in the Packers organization that is starting to feel like 1987, not like we're headed into 2027. And what I mean by that is the potential of just being hapless and irrelevant. Like, that's what it feels like right now. The infrastructure that was left for Matt LaFleur, the players that were left for Matt LaFleur, they've all obviously filtered out, except for a handful, you know, one of which, Jordan Love. And, you know, now he's got to start kind of looking in the mirror and answering some questions. Because it's not just Matt LaFleur. It's easy to look at the head of the snake and say, okay, you, this is your fault. But there's enough blame to go around. And to realistically expect for the Packers to fire Matt LaFleur this morning is a bit of a reach, but it is now officially on the table. Like, we will have to, as we get move forward in the morning, I do want to check the odds. Like, you know, what Vegas is saying about him getting fired. 'Cause

0: As we start the day, I love that we get the first crack at this, but you know, and you hate to see somebody get fired, but that is a very realistic possibility for Matt LaFleur now. That was a debacle last night because it's your home opener, because the expectations are high, and because the Falcons aren't good.
1: Do you fire Matt LaFleur? 310-840-4910. The phone line, the text line are open. 310-840-4910 following a Thursday night fall apart. And not just the Thursday night fall apart, but the way you ended last season, specifically in the playoffs, the way you began this season, the collapse against the Vikings in week one, sneaking past the Jets in overtime, a hapless performance last night. But Pete, on the flip side, for those that are in the car right now, like, yep, you know, get the pitchforks. Come on, torches. We are marching to Matt LaFleur's house tonight. Fire him. He's still 77-42-1 as the head coach of the Packers. He's been to the postseason 6 out of 7 years since he began his head coaching career in Green Bay in 2019. Are we overreacting? Or is this fan base, this franchise, at an impasse right now? Is this just a Friday morning, they want clicks? Or is this real? I mean, does this resume justify hot seat?
0: It's very real. Very real, Drake. I mean, as much as the pulse of Packer Nation, you know, we had a call yesterday, early in the show, totally saying, hey, this Matt LaFleur's coaching for his job, right? This is yesterday. And of course, fans, right? Short for fanatic. I hate that, but it's true when we hear people say that. But we felt the same way, you know, and we talked to people around the NFL. We talked to people around these organizations. We also have a ton of experience following this stuff. I've been in NBA front offices where you go to work one day with a head coach, he loses 3 games in a row, and he's fired. I mean, that's the reality of the business. No matter what your track record says, you're only as good as how you've been doing recently. And I think the Packers, when you look at their regular season games, what are they, 1-2? So they are 6 of their last 8. Matt LaFleur has lost 6 of his last 7 games as a head coach, or 7 of his last 8, excuse me, because he lost 5 straight to begin last year, end last year. He is on a death march. That's what it feels like. And again, the vibe around last night, the home opener, how quiet the crowd was, really got kicked in the teeth. It's these losses have been so bad. Real quick, the loss last night was devastating. The playoff loss, absolutely devastating. The loss to the Vikings in the opener, devastating. Those are 3 embarrassing losses. Like, that's how you get fired.
1: He is Pete Souza, ESPN play-by-play. You're listening to Westwood One Sports and the Westwood One Sports app. It is the Drake Toll Show. And it's not an overreaction to me at all. If I'm a Packers fan, if I'm a fan of this storied franchise who has expectations of a Super Bowl, of not just playoff runs here and there, oh, we got there. Hey, representation. If I'm a Packers fan, I'm out. And I further want to understand why Matt LaFleur got a contract extension in the offseason. If I'm a Packers fan, I'm starting to point the finger all around now. You were up 21-3 in that playoff game against Chicago last year that you lost, 31-27, this massive comeback for your biggest rival, the Bears, and the egg was all over your face. The embarrassment was all over the Green Bay Packers. Then 2 weeks later, you signed Matt LaFleur to a multi-year contract extension. I don't understand that move. The trajectory has not been up. The trajectory has only been down in Green Bay. And again, if I'm a fan, I'm now pointing fingers in any and every direction to figure out what the hell is going on. On the flip side, Kevin Stefanski. You know, I made the case yesterday. This poor guy goes from the Browns to the Browns South. The Falcons have looked like an organization in disarray, and I believe in Matt Ryan. I think he'll put it together. But Ian Cunningham, the GM, during his first year, it's been anything but flashy. Last night, Michael Penix Jr. made this Falcons team look different, and it wasn't all on his shoulders, but for the first time since the Falcons had a passing game that a defense had to respect, they could open up the run game, and Bijan Robinson went for 29 carries, 194 yards, 2 touchdowns. This is a version of the Falcons we have not seen. This is a version of the Falcons that if I'm an opposing defense, I don't want to see.
0: Well, and it kind of puts the NFL on notice, right? And this is the best part about sports. I mean, we had a pitchfork, not a pitchfork, fork. We don't hate them. We had a fork in the Falcons yesterday. Yeah. They were toast, right?
1: Yeah.
0: And now all of a sudden, a game like that thrusts them right back into the conversation of the playoffs, Michael Penix and his career, you know, basically reviving a Falcons organization that felt dormant yesterday morning. And another thing is you go back to the Packers and why moving on from Matt LaFleur doesn't spell the end of his career, but spells the end of the road with the Packers, is that it's clear that, you know, I don't want to say lost the locker room. That's almost an indictment. But something that he's doing is falling on deaf ears in Green Bay. Or not, I'm not saying all he's doing, but it's now an epidemic. These guys are getting embarrassed. They're losing with consistency. They're blowing leads. It's everything that you need for a case to stack up to fire an NFL coach, particularly one of a tradition-rich franchise that over the past 25 years or 30 years, let's say, going back to that Super Bowl, the first one, has been rich with tradition again.
1: Got a text from Alabama. Shannon says, morning, Drake. Morning, Pete. Hope all is good this morning. All right. We're off to a dashing start. Morning, Shannon. I don't think you really could fire LaFleur, because if you wanted to get rid of him, you would have done it in January. Instead, you signed him to an extension, which in and of itself does not make any sense. Pete, is that right? Can we make sense of an extension for this guy? Why did we extend this guy?
0: I don't know. I mean, I'm not going to sit here and pretend to have all the answers. I do know that it's more of a problem because you re-signed his assistants too. So now it's, if you're a Packers fan, are you a hostage, right, for the rest of the season? Because that's what happens. Like, bad coaches and bad organizations, they take hostages, dude. They don't have, like, disappointed fans. They take hostages. And that is what this is starting to look like for the Packers when you have an extension of Matt LaFleur, when you have an extension of his assistants, when you have very little light at the end of the tunnel, and there's not a ton of hope. That's a rough spot to be in as a fan. And let's not forget, that's who this is all about. You know, so it's got to be frustrating for Packers fans this morning. And Packers fans aren't like Eagles fans or Giants fans. They're very nice people for the most part, but they're probably not very nice this morning.
1: No, LaFleur's on the decline. That's the difference to me. LaFleur is not getting better. LaFleur is not showing signs of, oh, man, this coaching staff, they have the ilk to at some point turn this around. No, they're further burying it into the ground. Like Ryan in Myrtle Beach texts and says, two words, Mike Tomlin. This is from a Packer fan of the 843. LaFool has to go before we waste Jay Love. Jordan Love, I don't think many Packers fans would tell you Jordan Love is the issue. Push back, 310-840-4910. They would say that Matt LaFleur is the issue. And what's not helping Matt LaFleur are names like Mike Tomlin. There are going to be sexy head coaching names in the offseason that the Packers could pick up and rejuvenate the fan base with. Now, look, an example of this is...
0: I love when you say sexy.
1: All right, good morning, Pete. Why? When Mike McCarthy is on the table, right, in Pittsburgh, maybe it's not the best hire, but it's a new voice. And Pittsburgh Steelers fans were excited about a new voice. I've talked at length with Gary Patterson, College Football Hall of Famer, who was at TCU for over 20 years as the head coach, won a Rose Bowl beating Wisconsin one year. And he was clear, after 20 years, they wanted a new voice. I could have won 8-9 games every year. They wanted a new voice. Packers fans are 7 years into LaFleur. They could go get Tomlin, who might be at the twilight of his career, who might have lost his fastball. They just want a new voice. And when names like Mike Tomlin have enough grasp on your offseason, have a big enough headline, Packers fans are going to further clamor for that. LaFleur is not helped by the market that's been built right now.
0: Well, I'll give you, here's some good news for some Packers fans and Matt LaFleur. A situation in which, if it were to play out, like the example I'm going to give, everybody wins. Andy Reid. Like, Andy Reid, NFC championship after NFC championship in Philadelphia. Couldn't break through. Couldn't get it done. Finally, a change was made. Andy Reid's let go. He goes to Kansas City, where he builds a dynasty. The Eagles take a minute. You know, you got to stumble through some Chip Kelly stuff. But you get to Doug Peterson. You get to Nick Foles. You get a Super Bowl. Then you get another one with Nick Sirianni. And we know what Kansas City's doing and has done. So it's not, again, like this is not mean that, like, Matt LaFleur is executing, like, coaching malpractice or he's doing a horrible job. But something is missing. And we are now to a fork in the road where how much more evidence do you need? We know how the fan base feels. But if you're the organization, how much more evidence do you need before you start to get to work, get another coach on deck, get rid of Matt LaFleur and his assistants, or some of them, or maybe you just get rid of Matt LaFleur, which is this is a potential here, and you have an assistant take over, and you wait till the end of the season, and you have to buy everybody out, and you have money on the books that you're paying these guys, but it beats being a loser.
1: Following a loss to the Falcons last night, let's bring in Addy Bates, producer, Drake Toll Show. Addy, are we overreacting, or does it behoove the Packers to just bite the bullet, say, oops, sorry for the extension, time to make a move?
2: It was such an ugly loss.
1: Bad.
2: It was ugly. The score says 35-14, but Michael Penix Jr. did not play that well. If you even just watched the first five minutes of the first quarter, you're like, all right, well, he's back. That's what we've been waiting for. Threw for 256 yards to Jordan Love's 312. It's just the play calling from LaFleur. He's done. It's bad. You did not play a great team. I wouldn't say they really outplayed you or anything like that. They both looked atrocious out there. It was trash versus garbage, and whoever was going to come out on top, that's what happened there. But if you look at just Jordan Love's a lot more talented than a banged-up Michael Penix Jr. He should have done better than that. I cannot believe that this morning we are waking up to the headline saying 35-14 and that the Falcons handled the Packers at Lambeau. You saw people in the stands checking their pulse. You saw Packers fans, the finger to the neck, checking the pulse. And that's honestly not even an exaggeration. I'd be doing the same thing. And yeah, LaFleur should be doing the same thing right now because he should be fired. The fact that he got an extension back in January is insane to me. Let's just put that in the paper shredder.
1: You know, we'll keep the phone line open, 310-840-4910, for you, America, to decide whether or not Matt LaFleur should keep his job. But I think all three, it's consensus amongst us three, that LaFleur is the issue and a new voice is needed in Green Bay, one of your most storied franchises in the NFL. And this show, this morning, is calling for coaching change. Fire Matt LaFleur. Find someone else. He's Pete Souza, ESPN play-by-play co-hosting. Addy Bates produces. Laura Jimenez runs the board. We're missing the big thing here. I want to push back a bit on Addy. What if the Falcons are actually good? Next. 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
1: Andrea Bocelli. All right, the Atlanta Falcons. 310-840-4910. Are they actually good at football? See, Addy's case is the Falcons didn't play great football last night, or at least Michael Penix Jr. didn't. And, you know, it's hard to come onto the show and rag on a guy who went 18 for 25, 256 yards, a touchdown, an interception, 10.2 yards per pass. But it is fair to say the eye test for Michael Penix Jr. didn't blow you away. It didn't look like Michael Penix Jr. was walking through the front door and saving the Falcons franchise. However, he kind of did. Like, Drake London has been waiting on someone to throw him the football. And last night, Drake London was the only Falcons receiver over 20 yards receiving. 9 receptions, 194 yards on the evening for Drake London. And in his best Julio Jones impersonation, 0 touchdowns. Bijan Robinson, 29 carries, 194 yards and 2 touchdowns, 6.7 yards per carry. Michael Penix Jr. himself, if you watch the game, may not have passed the eye test, but his presence allowed the Falcons to do more offensively. They became more dynamic. They ran the football well. Drake London was a star. And this Atlanta team altogether looked different last night. Pete, are you scared? Is it an overreaction to say Atlanta became scary over the course of 60 minutes in the NFC South?
0: Let's back up a little bit here. Okay. I'm a little annoyed. Okay. And
1: you're annoyed.
0: This is exactly what I said was going to happen. And I'm wrong a lot. Okay.
1: No, you nailed this. This is a victory lap for you. I'm ready. Yeah.
0: Because what you just said is 1,000% true. It's not as though Michael Penix Jr. is Michael Vick, right? He dropped back to pass. I think Addy sent us a text that he looked like ass early on.
1: Very early, which was true.
0: but that was the eye test. Like, it would be third and long, he drops back to pass. You know, he's got that live wire of an arm, but he's throwing it and it's sailing like way over guys' heads. And you're like, oh man, this is going to be bad, you know? But what he did that we had lost sight of in that first series is that, like, he ignited hope and, like, a different vibe in that locker room, like a different belief. Like, because, you know, the Falcons didn't necessarily come out of the gate smoking, but they came out of the gate different. And, like, there was just a whole aura about the team that was completely that had changed, right? From they got beat so bad in Carolina. Right. And the Panthers are OK. They're good, but they're not world beaters. And yeah, I think the Falcons are for real. I don't know how long, because remember what I said yesterday, Drake, this has the feel of an interim head coach stepping in more so than a change in an organization that will lead to maintained success. Right. Like so to answer your question, after I do a little peacocking. Uh-huh. I will say, he's like, okay, wrap it up. I will say that I don't love the Falcons long term, like this season, because I still don't believe Michael Penix can be the guy who's going to take you, like, you know, to a playoff win, at least not right now.
1: Yeah, Penix had more passing yards, though, and these numbers are gaudy. What he did last night's gaudy compared to what the Falcons are coming from. They had yet to go to the red zone. I mean, I watched the game with a guy who sat to my left last night who, born and raised Savannah, Georgia, loves the Falcons. And that first drive of the red zone, he's like, wow, we're in the red zone. How sad as a franchise do you have to be that week three, your fans are going, oh, the red zone. And it's the first time you've been there. To this point, Cooper Rush in game one, 143 yards passing. Game two, 86. Last night, Michael Penix Jr. had more than that in 60 minutes of football. Bijan Robinson, week one and two, 83 yards, then 72 yards. The receiving high in a game for the Falcons at receiver is 90 yards to this point. Then last night, that's all blown out of the water as Bijan goes for 194. Drake London goes for 194. And the offense looked potent. The offense looked different. Addy, are you still not a believer? And is it because of Michael Penix Jr., or is there something the Falcons can do? Because they do have, I don't want to say a wealth of riches, but they've got names. They've got names. Is there something the Falcons can do to make you buy in, especially this early?
2: I still just don't like Michael Penix Jr. as a quarterback. If that was my quarterback, I think I would be scared. Yeah, you have Bijan Robinson. Yeah, you have one. You have all these pieces around you, but I just don't trust the guy, like, at the helm. I just don't trust their guy. I never trusted it when it was Tua. I didn't trust it when it was Michael. I don't trust any of their quarterbacks, and that's my biggest concern with this team. I watched that game last night. Again, like, I see that they won. I see on paper that they won. But you know what? I also watched the Astros play the A's last night, and the Astros somehow won, but there were two terrible teams playing each other, okay? That's kind of, I was like, wow, this can't get any worse. But I just, Michael Penix did not look great to me. I'm sorry. I know he got the win, but even, like, in the first quarter, I'm not even talking about that interception, there were a lot of incomplete passes. I'm like, where was that going? I was like, no one was
0: there.
2: Here's
0: a question for you guys then. Here's my question for you guys, Drake and Addy. Is it a situation now where Kevin Stefanski is bright enough, right, and can adapt to be like, I don't need Michael Penix to do much if I got Bijan Robinson and my offensive line, like, running wild on teams? Like, could that be a possibility where we're not living life? Because to what you said, Drake, like, Michael Penix gave just enough of a threat to keep, like, nine guys out of the box and give Bijan Robinson an opportunity to make something happen.
1: Addy, you take that.
2: Yeah, I mean, he's going to have to, because if you look at the Falcons' upcoming schedule, they're in New Orleans.
1: It's not good.
2: Then they play the Ravens, the Bears, the 49ers, and then the Buccaneers, but then the Bengals, Chiefs, Vikings, Lions.
1: Oh.
2: So he's going to have to. He's going to have to lean on the, you know, Bijan Robinson, hook him. He's going to have to lean on him, because I don't think Michael Penix can actually show up against those teams. If that's how he played against the Packers who lost, obviously, to the Vikings, who were without their starting quarterback, and then who struggled against the Jets.
1: Yeah, you know, I want to give more credit to Michael Penix Jr. than we're giving right now. And it's because, now, 256 passing yards is nothing to sniff at. That's not a, he had a good game last night. Great game, elite game, no. But he had a good game last night. And I don't want to dunk on him. The credit that I would give are the plays that Michael Penix Jr., again, and Pete, you alluded to this, and I mean, I want to drive it home. The defense had to respect Michael Penix Jr. Addy might not have to. I might not have to. I may not be able to come on the show today and say, hey, I respect Michael Penix Jr. I'm watching out for that arm. At any moment, you know, he can fling it. The Packers, they did that, though, defensively. They said, okay, because of the pass game, because of Drake London, we cannot load the box. We cannot bring pressure every play. We can't sell out for the run. We've got to focus on this guy. And I don't know if they – you can't really build a game plan for that, by the way. Like, okay, brand-new head coach in Atlanta and quarterback who has not played a single snap for that head coach who's making his debut tonight. The Packers weren't a blender. This was a coaching disaster in Green Bay last night. Was it a one-hit wonder where the quarterback walks in a new system and you don't know how to play it? You don't have the all-22 on this quarterback and that coach, and you get confused and you lose 35-14? Man, it could be. But this time next week, we're chomping at the bit. The Saints are watching film saying, oh, great. The left tackle, he tweaks his shoulder every run play. He tweaks the other shoulder every pass play. We got this read now. We're going to win. You know, this could flip next week. But for 1 week, and maybe 1 week only, there was a respect for Michael Penix Jr. across the other sideline, whether justified or not, that led the Packers to be scared. And scared money don't make no money, and the Packers made $0 last night.
0: I agree. And it goes back to, you know, what we said earlier about Matt LaFleur's record recently, losing 7 of his last 8 games, including a playoff debacle. Like, this is, like, really trending the wrong way for the Packers, and it's trending the right way for the Falcons. And just like we said here on the Drake Toll Show to a worldwide audience yesterday, right, like, we said this game was going to dictate a ton. The future of the Packers, it will dictate, and right now that future looks bleak. And the future of the Falcons now has a little bit of hope. And that's why we love sports. And that's why, like, Thursday night football, which sometimes can be, you know, can put you to sleep, it felt important last night. It did. I mean, the game, to what Addy said, was kind of trash. But if you look at both organizations and the impact it had on both of them, seismic, dude. Seismic. These teams are waking up this morning feeling 100% different than they did yesterday.
1: Mm. Yeah, for the Falcons, you now understand that you don't have to tank. You know, I think if you go to Green Bay and you lose 35-14 with Michael Penix, the last card you had to deal, the last one, it's like, oh, flip it. Ooh. If Michael Penix Jr. doesn't play well, that's it. You bury it. This season's not going to go well in Atlanta. Now you have hope. Falcons fans woke up today and they're like, well, I don't know if I like it, but I got hope. I don't know if I believe in it, but I have hope. Packers fans, on the other hand, who did lose 35-14, they're ready for the head coach to be gone. Here we have audio from Matt LaFleur's postgame last night. Here were the first words he gave the media after his loss to the Falcons. This is the head coach of the Green Bay Packers.
4: Well, that was a humbling night. Certainly, I don't think anybody's pleased about this. And, you know, we've got a couple extra days here, and everybody's got to take a long, hard look at themselves, and we got to find solutions and just come back ready to work. But it certainly was a tough night.
1: Walking the mile, walking the green mile. It's a great movie. It's like 4.5 hours. It's a really good movie. That's the silhouette, the aberration of Matt LaFleur going to the podium, dead man walking, and saying, well, you know, nobody's happy with tonight. No kidding, huh? No kidding. I mean, Coach Speak 101, nobody's happy with tonight. Thank you, Matt, for clarifying that to begin. And then we get the classic, we're all disappointed. A lot of things have to change. But what? I mean, I want to emphasize, for the Packers to have such a storied franchise and a passionate fan base, this is not going to fly for much longer.
0: No, and Brian Kutahunst, whose name I just butchered, I always do, their GM. And I don't know how that like front office totally works. Like,
1: Addy, FCC-wise, exactly. Are we still good? Do we have to dump that? Or okay?
0: It's a guy's name. If I mispronounce a name.
1: Somewhere around his name. It's close.
0: Armin, our program director at Westwood One, told me if I said a bad word by accident in good faith, he would pay the FCC. So there you go. Brian Kutahunst. No, but their general manager, I don't even know, like, it gets kind of, you never really know the inner workings of a front office until you're there. And so, like, the retention of Matt LaFleur and his assistants, like, just really sets up very poorly for this organization, very poorly right now. You are absolutely over a barrel now for this entire season. And the fact of the matter is, if I am sitting there and I am the general manager of the Packers this morning, I probably am. Now, we all think he should go. Packers fans have called the Drake Toll Show and have echoed those sentiments. But if you're the GM of the Packers, is your best move to just hold firm, dude, and be like, let's just hope this thing turns around. LaFleur, I believe in you. You have Jordan Love. You have these resources. Make it work, as opposed to I'm going to fire this guy and have a lame duck situation all year long and totally throw it away. Go ahead, Addy.
1: Yeah.
2: I feel like this is like the band on the Titanic. Like, we're just going to hold our position. We're going to hold firm here, even though the ship is actively sinking. Like, you just have Jordan Love there playing his violin. Like, okay, guys, we're going to keep it afloat.
0: Yeah, but I don't know if the band of the Titanic, I don't know if they had a lead singer, but like, somebody's going to be playing, and that band's playing. It's going down.
2: Yeah,
0: that
2: it's a sinking ship.
0: Are you going to get rid of the lead singer?
1: New conductor? Is that what you're saying? What do you need somebody?
2: No, it was the three of them right there. You know, I don't think that's the answer. I don't know how long you can hold firm with LaFleur as your head coach. He's just like making hand turkeys in the playbook when it's fourth and
0: but
2: one.
0: But if it's not him, Addy, it's going to be one of his assistants. So. Unless you can pull off
2: unless they're all on the same ship and it sinks. Unless they're all on the same ship.
1: You know what?
2: No, I think I would have more trust in one of his assistants right now. I think literally anyone else. I would have more trust in Drake Toll leading that team right now than Matt LaFleur.
1: But
0: it's because Addy doesn't like really manicured facial hair. She's always been out on that, and now we know.
1: She likes tattoos. What if I told you Matt LaFleur has tattoos? Then what happens?
2: So then more on that at 8 o'clock.
1: We can give him a chance. He's a good guy.
0: He takes his shirt off. He's got like a full back tattoo. All of a sudden, Addy's like,
2: all right,
0: well, wait a
2: more
0: minute.
2: On that at 8 o'clock. We'll, everything I said, we'll erase that.
1: So there are. I like the comparison of the band on the Titanic here. The problem is with this sinking ship is the Titanic already hit the iceberg. By then, we're going down. And it doesn't matter who's in the band, who's not in the band. The band's in the lifeboat or not in the lifeboat. The boat itself is going down. There's nothing that band can do. The swan song might help Molly Brown, and they can Pied Piper their way to saving lives. But the boat is still going down. And you know where else the boat went down? Pittsburgh with Mike Tomlin. That was just a really slow sink. You know where else the boat went down? John Harbaugh, Baltimore. Kevin Stefanski, Cleveland. We watch these guys who are in there with their respective franchises. It might be Dan Campbell with the Lions, where you know the boat is going down, and it doesn't really matter what the band does. You're just kind of stuck with it. Like, man, hey, could you guys play some Mozart? And they're like, we don't know any Mozart. Like, well, it's the only band we got. So we're gonna you guys just keep doing what you're doing. We're not taking requests at this time. That's where we are with the Green Bay Packers. You're stuck in Pittsburgh Steelers land, in Baltimore Ravens land, in Cleveland Browns land. We've got the head coach that we know has been good before, but we already hit the iceberg, and I don't know if it would matter if we changed the band right now. The ship's still sinking.
0: Yeah, that's so I'm with you, Drake. I think you got to, like, hold the line. If you're not willing to make a move, like, very soon... And
1: well, you're paying the band a lot of money, by the way. You decided last second, right before the iceberg.
2: Buy him out. Buy him out. You got a million different owners there. Come on, buy him out.
1: Yep.
0: And I would honestly, and I would encourage fans. We had a Packer fan call us yesterday. Like, give us a call. I would love to hear what fans in Milwaukee, Green Bay, you know, Packers fans are worldwide. I got my buddy Ryan Tibbetts, who works at Daniel Stark Injury Lawyers in Central Texas. Every day, like 60 days before the season, he's one of those dudes. 60 days till Packers. 59, yeah, like a different player's number. Like, I got to check on this dude. Like, he's got to be like people like that have got to be losing their minds.
1: Yeah, you know? Great text that came in from Michael in Greenville, South Carolina. How about the amount of penalties by the Packers? Straight up undisciplined, and another thing pointing to something off with the coaching staff. Undisciplined, erratic last night. Packers fall 35-14 on Thursday night football. 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She's Addie Bates. Laura Jimenez runs the board. And this starting quarterback makes his home debut in 2026, and his own crowd is going to boo him off the field. The best part? He knows it. This is the Drake Toll Show.
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1: Deshaun Watson, the booze will rain down. I'm in Cleveland, Ohio right now, and sitting in a hotel overlooking the skyline, which, by the way, did you know Superman, the city? Ooh, Gotham is to Batman as Metropolis is to Superman. Addie's got to know this one.
2: Correct.
1: It's Metropolis?
2: Correct.
1: Yeah. Based on Cleveland. Love this city. Love this
3: whoa,
1: city.
3: But what?
1: You didn't know this? Superman.
3: No.
1: Whole thing based on Cleveland. Ohio.
3: What?
2: I've been to Cleveland.
3: I thought it was New York, dude.
4: What?
1: No, it's Cleveland.
2: I've been to Cleveland.
3: Drake, are you sure?
1: I am.
3: You're usually right.
1: I'm on this one. Superman is Cleveland, which is wild, by the way. That's a nuts fact.
3: No. See, I have to say I believe you because I'm a Superman Christopher Reeve. So that is like that all took place in New York, right?
5: I
3: like
5: don't
3: the movie
5: know.
3: Did. But the
2: so okay, hold on. Originally, they wanted to base it off of Cleveland, but then the other writers drew inspiration from New York City. They said this is a little better than Cleveland.
1: Oh man.
3: That's good though, Drake. That's close.
1: Metropolis. It was almost Cleveland. So you credit for that. This is a great, it's very underrated sports town. They love their baseball. They're very excited about the Guardians right now. And they don't really Cleveland's a good basketball city too. They don't really publicly talk. Last night I got the pulse watching Thursday Night Football. Like, all right, so what's the deal with the Browns? I'm not seeing any Browns merch, anything. They're so done with the Haslams, the ownership. They're so done with, and not done in a way where you feel like they've abandoned the franchise, but the franchise has abandoned them for decades. And so they've got this callous view of the National Football League, and I understand it. I completely understand where Cleveland fans are coming from with this, and they're going to voice that on Sunday when Deshaun Watson walks into his home city for the first time after an offseason of tirades against his own fans and against his own city. It's time for the biggest losers of the day. And the biggest loser, number one, is Deshaun Watson. Here is Deshaun on preparing to play in front of Cleveland fans.
6: The biggest thing, like, I don't never try to go at war with the fans. And the biggest thing is just, you know, ready for support, ready to feel their energy, ready to get this big dub for the city of Cleveland and continue this great feeling that we have this week. So that's my motto, is just keep pushing forward, finding ways to win on Sunday to, you know, take advantage of the opposing team and get a W.
1: Well, let me stop you right there, Deshaun. What do you mean you don't try to go to war with the fans? You were the one that started the war. You declared war in the offseason specifically against the fans. Now, for some context, Deshaun Watson, Browns starting quarterback, 5-year contract on the 5th year of it. There was a sexual assault scandal he's wrapped up in. Browns fans give up on him there off the field. Then he's bad on the field. They give up on him twice. Then in the preseason, he's booed during preseason games and just goes in this tirade against the fans, against the city of Cleveland, and thinks that we would forget. He will be booed mercilessly on Sunday, Pete, and I think the guy's asked for it.
3: Well, look, he has played this terribly. Like, you are spot on with that. I do think that when you talk about what fans should expect from him, or what we should expect from fans, if he's converting third downs and he's keeping that offense on the field and you feel like there's progress there, I mean, he's coming off a huge win. They will cheer him if he gives them a reason to. And this could be the beginning of almost, I don't even want to say reunion. I could just say union, because there was never any kind of union in the first place. But, like, these guys could come together. Deshaun Watson, if he has a good game, Cleveland Browns fans will get behind him. Now, I don't know what that passion will look like, because at the end of the day, like our good friend Jim Rome says, who you can hear today on Westwood One in the afternoon, he just refers to Deshaun Watson as creep. You know, he'll talk about, because he is. I mean, he's just a creep. Like, if he's not a convicted felon, all the stuff he did is just super creepy. And it's hard to get behind a creepy guy. You know, it is.
4: What?
3: And so I think that's, you'll always have a ceiling on their absolute, like, love for Deshaun Watson, even if he goes crazy. But if he plays well, the fans will get behind him.
1: Deshaun Watson walks out on Sunday, goes prime Josh Allen, 338 yards, 4 touchdown passes, rushes for 143. Just picture your best game ever. There wouldn't be a person in Cleveland who didn't flip instantly. Like, man, you know, I'm thinking about it. Like, I'm watching it, and I'm starting to think, like, what if Deshaun's a good guy? What if Deshaun always was the answer? We just, you know, we jumped the gun a little bit too much there. Let's go to Todd Monken. He's the head coach of the Cleveland Browns at this point. And here are his thoughts on his quarterback being booed on Sunday.
4: He's not on his own. I mean, we're all here for him. I mean, what have you done all the work for, man? What have you done it for? What have you worked 22 months to come back, to play, and give yourself a chance to play at a high level? I mean, it's really cool. I said, let it rip. What do you have to fear? Let it rip, man. You've already had a hell of a career already. And man, let's just go down fighting. Go down swinging. Let's improve every week as a team and as a unit. And there's still going to be pitfalls. I mean, we're human. We're a young offense. So, and we're young being together. I'm using that term again, for God's sakes. So I'm going to get that back. But I'm just saying in general, like, let's just have a great week and let's put our best foot forward. And then we can turn the page the next week and see where we're at the next week. That's all we can do.
1: Yes, I am harboring Todd Monken under the floorboards of my basement, so we can't talk too loud. He's got to be
3: He's in the Willie Fritz, Super Dave Osborne, Armin Williams. Like, I've spent my life just like yelling at people, and now this is what I got. Right?
1: It's just very cold. We're in this together. He's in this. We're all in this. We're gonna be in this. Like, okay. This is the same Todd Monken who was pretty brash on Deshaun Watson in the offseason, by the way. I mean, he was kind of clear that after Deshaun went on his tirade, Todd Monken showed up to the podium every day looking sick, physically ill. It's still a disaster in Cleveland despite winning a game last week against the Buccaneers, and now Deshaun makes his home debut on Sunday.
3: Well, that's what I was saying earlier in the season, and it's like, because of the situation and all of the baggage that Deshaun Watson brings, by playing him and giving him an opportunity to actually play well at some point, like, you throw enough against the wall, something's going to stick. Like, now, even if he plays great, you're stuck with a creep. Like, and that's like, I'm telling you, it's hard to get fully behind. There was a college football player, I don't even want to say the kid's name because I just don't think it's fair. But there was a college football player who was caught up in, like, a sex scandal that had to do with, like, you know, it was, like, child stuff. And they ended up staying in college football after getting in some trouble. And this person's a quarterback for, you know, a P6 team last year, or a G6 team, and I called a couple of their games. And I always thought, like, how can the team get behind this guy? Like, really, yeah. Like, how can a group of young men, and I believe that, like, I think the locker room at some point, the fans at some point are kind of like, really? Like, at other positions, you can kind of get away with it. At quarterback, it's hard, man, to have a guy do something weird or dark and then lead your entire organization. It's tough, man. It's tough for all of us.
1: Those are your biggest losers of the day. It's Westwood One Sports, the Westwood One Sports app. I see Chad in Wisconsin on the phone line. Chad, hold it right there. Let's go to Green Bay and fire Matt LaFleur. Is that the right move for the franchise that just extended Matt LaFleur? That's next on the Drake Toll Show.
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1: More like Fired Friday for Matt LaFired, the head coach of the Green Bay Packers. Don't laugh. You didn't have to do that for me.
2: Hey, bro, that's a great... By the way, that is a great nickname. And that's it. I mean, that's it. You just stumbled upon something pretty
3: awesome.
2: Don't
3: lie to him.
1: Matt LaFired.
2: That's an awesome nick.
3: Pete, you're full time now. You don't have to.
2: Matt LaFired on a day where he should be getting fired is a great, great nickname.
1: After losing to the Atlanta Falcons, let's take you to Green Bay. Pete, you're the one who pleaded for this. You said somebody call in 310-840-4910. And if you did, Chad in Wisconsin. Chad, good morning. Should Matt LaFleur be fired, the head coach of the Green Bay Packers? You're on the Drake Toll Show.
4: Good morning, guys. Thank you for taking my call. And you know what? I've been a Matt LaFleur apologist for the last number of years. This Packers fan base is the most entitled fan base in the NFL. And you know what? I have to jump on the bandwagon with the rest of them. This is getting sickening. And if he gets fired, he deserves it. I also think there has to be a little bit of accountability for Gutekunst. You know, what he's done with the lack of depth on this offensive line is criminal. You know, the guy has done a great job on the defensive side of the ball, bringing in guys like McKinney, Parsons, you know, drafting Cooper. There's a lot of talent there, but when they're on the field for 40 minutes a game because the offense can't run the ball and they Love can't do anything because there's someone in his lap every 2 seconds. I mean, this is hard to stomach as a Packers fan. And I do think it's time to get him on a really hot seat here.
1: Chad, I got a question for you. As it pertains to take Cincinnati, for example, Zach Taylor would be fired. They'd keep Joe Burrow. They've got their guy. They trust Burrow more than they do Zach Taylor. In Green Bay, do you trust Jordan Love enough to make the move at head coach before you do quarterback? Is Love the franchise guy for the long term?
4: I think he is, you know, and part of the problem with this fan base is we've had, you know, 40 years of between Rodgers and Favre, or 30 years, excuse me, and, you know, Love is never going to be that, but he can be a top 10 guy, and he's proven that he can do it, but he needs some time back there. You know, he's not a Josh Allen that can make a throw with five guys hanging on his back. So, I mean, I think he is the quarterback that can get us there and get us back to the Super Bowl eventually, but, you know, something's got to change. And like I said, LaFleur has lost, and there's no discipline on this team. The ridiculous penalties week in, week out, and it's not just this year. It's been over the course of the last few years, and yet we're great in the regular season. We get to the playoffs and get just pounced, and then we have Atlanta come in who's not played well, Penix's first game back, and they drubbed us. It's embarrassing.
2: One question for you. What would you want going forward?
1: We're going to keep Chad the rest of the segment, man.
2: Just
1: this is great.
2: Real quick, Chad. As a fan, you know, if they fired Matt LaFleur, then you'd be stuck with one of his assistants probably for the rest of the year. Would you rather keep LaFleur, hold the line, and just see if this team can wake up, or just rip the Band-Aid off and wait till next year? Because I feel like if you fire him, you really are forfeiting this year.
4: You know, that's a great question, and I do – that's a tough one. And the question is, can he turn it around and make a change? And I don't feel like he can. So they just brought in Jonathan Gannon. Do they give him – he's a former head coach. Do they let him – give him the keys and run with him? I'm not opposed to it at this point. So it's going to be –

0: interesting to see. And you know, I can't wait to hear the next press conference either for him or Gutekunst, because you know the question is going to come up, and I want to hear what their answer is.
1: Appreciate that phone call, that perspective, Chad.
2: Thanks, Chad.
1: And that's exactly what Pete was looking for. 310-840-4910 on whether or not Matt LaFleur should be fired after last night's Packers loss, where you were totally embarrassed. The Packers had 9 carries as a team, 17 yards in that 35-14 loss. That alone's a fireable offense. That alone, Pete. And I don't, Matt LaFleur coming back, there's a reason that we're taking that call so quickly into the segment and jumping in like we are, because it's time for our obituary. Dead today, Matt LaFleur, the head coach of the Packers. But do you do it today? You're making a good point there. You're asking Chad the right questions. 310-840-4910. Is Jonathan Gannon worth it to you to fire Matt LaFleur and get ahead of the curve today?
2: I like what Chad said, because I can remember when I was working in the NBA and I was doing PR for the Charlotte Bobcats before they became the Hornets. Bernie Bickerstaff, who I like adored and was a very good coach, was our head coach. And if you looked at his bench, now at the time, JB, his son, was on his staff, but he was like 26. So nobody was like, JB's going to take over as head coach. And I remember a couple people who knew what was going on, and people who were very legitimate in the NBA were like, yeah, Bernie can't get fired because none of his assistants can coach the team. So they'll never fire him like in season. And Matt LaFleur apparently can get fired because he's got a head coach on his staff with Jonathan Gannon. So again, if you need somebody who can come in and just manage the team for the rest of the season and maybe make, some noise, I feel better being reminded about Jonathan Gannon. I feel like it's time for LaFleur to go.
1: It is the Drake Toll Show. Westwood One Sports, the Westwood One Sports app. It's our obituaries today. Let's take you around the world of sports. Dead today, the Seattle Mariners. Addy, what a fall apart, what a collapse in the worst division in baseball, the AL West. The Mariners could have walked to a division title and a postseason berth. Instead, they missed the playoffs entirely.
3: It was their division for the taking. The Rangers and Astros are terrible, but somehow they're still leading the division. Somehow they are still leading the division. The Mariners had a talented roster. They were one game away from going to the World Series last year, guys. It's not a bad team, but somehow them and the Blue Jays, who were in the World Series against the Dodgers and were just a couple seconds away from winning, they both suck. They both suck. And the Mariners, led by Cal Raleigh, who was not good this year, this guy who was, just hitting the long ball last year. The Mariners, this was your season. This was your division to take. And somehow you were just sitting there also with Matt LaFleur drawing hand turkeys.
1: Yeah, the big dumper. 79-80, by the way. That's Houston's record. The Rangers are the exact same. A game below 500 with 3 games remaining. And Seattle at 5 games back, out of the hunt entirely. All you had to do was go 500 and you make the playoffs. The Mariners couldn't even do that in 2026. It is our obituaries on the Drake Toll Show. Westwood One Sports, the Westwood One Sports app. All right, dead today. Jameis Winston haters? And we may fall into that category, by the way. Here's Jameis Winston on playing for the fans, getting wins.
4: The fans want to see wins. It's not about what I'm showing them. It's about us going out there and winning football games together, giving them something to cheer for, giving them something to stand behind. But right now, like my heart, this is fresh. The opportunity is beautiful. It's amazing. I'm grateful for it. But at the same time, I got a brother that's, I got to keep lifted up, and I have to prepare for a football game. I prepare for many football games. I've dealt with injury before. I've had an injury that was really bad. Balancing the two, but keeping a perspective of do what you can with what you have right now or where you're at.
1: If I was hosting the World Cup, if I had gotten maybe a little too high and needed someone to help comfort me, if I was looking for a pastor at my local church, Jameis Winston, he's the seafood critic that I need in my life. If I want a quarterback for my NFL franchise, I don't think it's Jameis Winston. And the weird run through the roses rant that he gave on how beautiful life is, I'm not in. I'm out. I'm sorry.
2: I'm sober, right? And my friends used to take mushrooms after I got sober. Some of them would call me. to be like, can you come?
1: My father was Jehovah's Witness.
2: Can you sit with me? I'm losing my mind, you know? No, I will tell you this right now.
1: Jameis would be great at that, by the way.
2: Yeah, he would be, right? Yep. And now I've been compared to Jameis for the second 2 out of 3 days. I do want to tell you this. Like, he does need, it's not a good look, especially in New York City, with all the obligations he has with the media. Drake, you've been, like, joking. It's like many a truth is said in jest. You've brought up the World Cup, like, 100 times, and there is a shred of truth to that. Like, if you are outside of the box doing all kinds of other stuff, you're on commercials and, you know, you're hosting and you're bad at football and you're the quarterback, that is, especially in New York, like, that could affect Jameis Winston's legacy. Like, if Jameis Winston wants to be a media personality and he completely poops the bed, right? Like, this could affect his, like, future in broadcasting. So I do believe that Jameis has it in him. Again, former first pick, has the skills, has the experience he talked about. I believe in Jameis. Like, he's got a couple tricks left up his sleeve. I'm not saying they're going to go to the Super Bowl, but I don't think it's going to be as bad as it was on Monday.
1: I like it. World Cup-wise, too, went to the Rock and Roll Hall of Fame yesterday in Cleveland. They honor Shakira's 2010 Waka Waka.
3: Okay.
1: And I've got to think they just settled down like, yeah, Shakira, so if we could get Waka Waka, take two, please. Like, Shakira, what does Waka Waka mean to you? She's like, I don't really know. I'm not really sure.
5: No.
1: But it sounds cool, right, guys? Like, yeah, we all collectively agree. It does sound pretty good. Finally, Dead Today, and I want to get to this. Sweaty Balls. Not the Molly Shannon.
2: Alec Baldwin.
1: Alec Baldwin. Yeah, SNL. Oh, it's great SNL skit. No, but instead, Baker Mayfield. Baker.
6: It's no excuse, but kind of had a little bit of a sweaty ball, and at that point, if I can't put the ball in a perfect position on the sideline, because the throw is there, you know, the guy's got depth, but he's not all the way to the sideline. I've made that throw in practice a ton of times, so at that point, just check it down, be smart. Just sucks.
1: Yeah. As I always say, if you've got a sweaty ball, don't force it.
6: It's no excuse, but kind of had a little bit of a sweaty ball.
1: Singular, by the way. Singular.
3: You should get that looked at.
1: Yeah. Kids in grade schools to pay to see it.
2: If you only got one left, you did.
1: Those are our obituaries. It is Westwood One Sports, the Westwood One Sports app, the Drake Toll Show. Time for the quickie. Top five headlines and all of sports. Addy Bates reads them. We each have a minute to respond. I'll go first.
3: Ooh, Michael Penix shows resiliency in return, revives Falcons attack in Lambeau route.
1: Penix wasn't great. Didn't need to be. This is an example of, hey, get the ball to Drake London. We paid him for a reason. Find the man, get football to the man, and allow good things to happen. London was 9 receptions, 194 yards, 21.6 yards per reception last night. And Michael Penix Jr., who didn't look great, didn't look good. He looked fine, and it's all you needed to unlock Bijan Robinson, to unlock Drake London, and to make the Packers scared. Threw for 256 yards. He could be the catalyst to the Falcons turning it around. Or this could be a one-off where quarterback's playing under a new coaching staff for the first time, and surprise, he's good. And in 3 weeks, we're talking about the Falcons being just as dismal. Stand by. But for at least 24 hours, Falcon fans can be excited.
3: Pete, here's your headline. We're staying in the same game here. LaFleur on the Packers' offensive woes. He said, I don't know what we're doing well.
2: Yeah, that reminds me of, I think it was John McKay, the old coach of the Tampa Bay Buccaneers, when they asked him, what did you think of your team's execution? I'm in favor of it. That's basically what that was right
1: Pretty
2: there.
1: Good.
2: I mean, yeah, it's. I don't know what we're doing well. Again, if you're Matt LaFleur, you wake up in the morning and you figure, how can we make this right? And motivation is part of that, I'm sure, and the psychology of being a head coach plays into all this. So you have to now start to publicly challenge your team. And a lot of times that's when, you know, we've been talking about like the Titanic and the band continuing to play. Like, this could just be, you know, another song, right? On the playlist, right? On the set list. Like, hey, like, you know, now I'm going to call the team out. At the end of the day, the ship is sinking. and he can call out whoever he wants. He's the coach. He's got to be accountable. I understand the move because you're trying to generate a reaction out of your team, but it's a sign of what's happening, which is the ship be sinking.
1: The Titanic band, except it's Mo Bamba. Ship's going down, and they're just taking requests.
2: Do you think Mo Bamba is going to keep performing while the Titanic goes down? He's the first one out of there, dude. Because he's got some sense.
3: Not Shaq West.
2: Like, Mo Bamba. Yeah, Shaq West, sorry.
1: No, Shaq Mo West. The basketball player. You think he's going to keep dribbling? The ship's literally sinking. You think Mo Bamba's putting
2: Shaq
1: up shots?
2: Shaq West is not hanging around for that ship to sink.
1: Mo Bamba's doing, so the mic in drill. He's doing the George mic in.
2: Unplugging the amp. He's like, we're getting it. Let's get out of here, dude. Yeah.
1: Calling. The captain's like, I'll go down with the ship. We got good tunes.
3: Yeah, Drake, here's your next headline. You know what? You're in this city. So the Guardian said they're not.
2: City.
3: That's a terrible song. We're not done.
2: It's a great song.
3: No, stop. Don't. No. No, I don't have time for this.
2: That's a great song.
3: No. Okay, we're
1: Thank
3: not
1: you,
3: done.
1: Laura.
3: Guardians secure playoff berth for third straight season.
1: Yeah, really good. Man, again, there's a baseball-rich tradition here in Cleveland that there's a sports-rich tradition here in Cleveland that is very underrated. And last night, I think it's rooted in the Guardians, by the way. This is a baseball city right now because you tend to track toward what wins, namely when your football has been so bad for decades on end now. What should be a classic Midwest football city has transitioned to baseball, and baseball has paid it off. Now, will the Guards have any postseason success? They haven't recently. They won't again. But fans here can still be excited about it. By the way, I love this. We didn't get this in Texas or Arkansas. I liked September baseball, but in Texas or Arkansas, well, growing up, it's still hot. You come home at 3 o'clock to watch the Rangers play the Athletics, and it's 93 degrees outside and just doesn't feel like, man, at what point, like, when is it football? When is it, this weird kind of fall doesn't come? Here in Cleveland, it's cold, and cold means baseball now. That's weird. It's cool. Like, the waitress last night was like, well, it's cold, you know, so that means baseball. Like, that's a cool thing to say. Hope you guys know. That's neat that you got it like this. Credit to Cleveland. Credit to the Guards for winning.
3: Here's your next headline, Pete. Guess what? The White Sox clinch the AL playoff berth after 324 losses over the previous three seasons.
2: Is anybody surprised? I'm just going to go there. Is anybody surprised that the Chicago White Sox are surging once again, climbing the ladder, right? The ladder of destiny as Pope Leo.
1: Oh my God.
2: Is in the Vatican. No. I'm just, look. Born Catholic.
1: No. Practice. As if I'm the odd man out here. As if I'm the one crazy.
2: Don't practice like I should. We've talked about this on this show before. The Pope is a Villanova guy. My mom is a Villanova girl. She worked there. She met the Pope because he went to Villanova. She plays Words with Friends with the Pope. He is a sicko White Sox fan. Greater than this, yeah, that's odd, right? The Pope being a sicko. But this whole situation is greater than. So I am not surprised that in the Pope's first year in office, is that what they say? The Pope's first year, the White Sox are back in the playoffs, baby. No, it doesn't surprise me at all. Get Scott Pesednik on the line. Let's win another World Series.
1: I think they have a cardboard cutout of their GM, Chris Getz, in the locker room. And slowly but surely, he's a good-looking guy. Slowly but surely, they've been just taking one little piece of clothing off the entire season until they lock in their spot in the playoffs. That's
3: how
1: a major league.
3: Does he wear?
1: That's a major league reference.
3: Yes.
1: Major league.
3: Because of time constraints, those are your headlines for the day.
1: Oh. Give me 15 seconds, otherwise I'll have a conniption.
3: Oh, my gosh.
1: Clip that.
3: Astros rookie Lucas Spence hits his first three career homers in the same game. Woo! Go Stros!
1: And as I keep saying, he is the catalyst to the Astros making a postseason run. It is Westwood One Sports and the Westwood One Sports app. Addie Bates produces. Pete Souza runs the board and Laura Jimenez co-hosts. You know, 310-840-4910. We're going to open up these phone lines here.
2: What?
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1: Which one is the real UT? We'll find out on Saturday. The University of Texas taking on Tennessee. College game day will be on site. And this is a matchup that could help decide whether or not Texas, who got the big win against Ohio State, but still doesn't have a win in conference because they're opening up conference play. If this Texas team can go to the SEC title, can win the conference, and march into the college football playoff as the number one team in America, because Tennessee is no slouch standing in their way. Let's go to college football expert, ESPN's Matt Schick. By the way, you're listening to Westwood One Sports, the Westwood One Sports app. It is the Drake Toll Show. Pete Souza, ESPN play-by-play co-hosting. And Matt, Tennessee, I don't feel like the Volunteers have gotten a ton of love in 2026 quite yet. Have they flown under the radar as an elite team in college football, or is this still way too much for Josh Heupel's team to prove?
27: I just think it's so early. I mean, you could look at, we got 35 undefeated FBS teams. Guys, and thanks for having me on. 35 undefeated FBS teams, and I would say we know something substantial, maybe about 10 of them. I mean, it's no one's played a ton of folks. Tennessee has that win over Georgia Tech, but Georgia Tech lost to Colorado. Georgia Tech doesn't look very good. So,
1: yeah,
27: you know, this is just a very different animal. Faison Brandon's been awesome. 6 touchdowns. No picks. What can he do against this defense? I mean, Tennessee, by and large, one of the toughest places to play. What does that do for Texas? But Steve Sarkisian has won a ton of games on the road the last couple of years. So I think this is a great strength on strength here. Arch Manning's been very good. You go back to that Ohio State game, he was good for the first handful of throws. His guys didn't help him out. And then fourth quarter, he was pretty locked in. I think this is one of those, all right, Arch, are you better than last year when you went to Florida? How much of a stride have you taken here? Because if this is your first true road SEC game, this is going to be a great proving ground to show where how far he's come.
2: Matt, it's Pete Sousa. Great to have you on. We're talking with Matt Schick, ESPN College Football Insider. If I'm a Texas fan, right, what do I want to learn outside of what you just said about Arch? But what do I want to learn and see from my team this week that makes me, okay, these guys really can win a championship this year?
27: Well, I want to see my receivers hold on to the football. Too many drops last week with Wingo and Coleman. I want to see that these guys can come up in the clutch and put teams away early. That game against Ohio State would have been very different had they done that. I'd also like to see, you know, this defense make a freshman look like a freshman quarterback. I'd be very concerned if I'm Texas and a freshman quarterback is able to throw for 250, 300 with a few touchdowns. You know, I think this Texas defense, Colin Simmons and company, this is a very good defense that I'm not sure has shown just how good it can be. And if you can go into Neyland and quiet the crowd as quickly as possible, then we've got something here. But something tells me this is going to be a four-quarter game. You've got Tennessee getting points at home. And Josh Heupel, they just don't lose home games. So this is a great proving ground here. And Tennessee hasn't beaten the number one AP team since 1985. So there's a lot on the line here. And when you talk about nine-game conference schedules, you know, you drop a game and before we turn to October, and you're really up against it.
1: Matt, news dropped yesterday from Heather Dinich that the College Football Playoff Committee will consider a strength of conference metric. Now, the SEC got nearly half the field last year. I don't know if they need all that to still have the ilk of college football pointed in their direction. But with this, if you're the ACC and the Big 12 and you get news, hey, now the strength of your conference is going to help you get even more teams in. Oh, and by the way, we left 11-1 BYU out a year ago. Brett Yormark to Jim Phillips, the commissioners of those two leagues, are they freaking out a little bit?
27: Oh, I would. I would. I think you were already at a point where you know the chips are stacked against you. You know that the strength of schedule metric is against you. All these preseason rankings help shape perception. But if you're, like, frankly, my comment yesterday on this was, I feel like we already have that. It's just not a hard number. It's just built into perception. Yeah. I mean, last year, Alabama gets rolled in two games, the season opener and their last game in the SEC championship game. They didn't budge from their spot, even though they got rolled. BYU got rolled to Texas Tech twice, once in the conference championship game, and they dropped. And Miami moves up, and Miami's in, Notre Dame's out, BYU's out. So I feel like it's already baked in, but with the SEC and what they've been clamoring for and greasing the wheels for is, look, we're playing this 9-game conference schedule. Not all conference schedules are created equal. We know there's this strength of schedule metric, but that also includes your non-conference as well. So let's dial this in here because we're testing ourselves, which I understand. I just think it's unnecessary. I don't think we need a number attached to it. I don't know that we need six SEC teams into this playoff field. But if there is a year based on the non-conference that we just saw where you're going to see 9-3 teams in, it's this year because not only are you playing 9-game conference schedules, but the SEC really had a good non-conference. They've been the story so far.
2: Talking with Matt Chick, ESPN, College Football Insider. Matt, we're going to stay with the SEC because number 4 goes to number 21, Florida. Ole Miss, Florida, ABC, 2:30 Eastern time. Does Ole Miss respond like to that victory and stay business as usual? Or is it hard for them to rebound after such an emotional win at home against LSU?
27: I think it would be a lot more challenging, and this is just my speculation, a lot more challenging for Ole Miss if they were going on the road on a sleepy game against, like, you know, Vanderbilt or something like that. Like, their radar is up here. I mean, you know, frankly, when you are a top 5 team and now you're a 4-point, 3.5-point dog, I think the message is there. The big concern I would have about Ole Miss is, you know, statistically in the SEC, they're one of the bottom teams against the run. And Jaden Baugh is the best college football running back right now. And so that would be my biggest concern. But at the same time, Ole Miss has faced some pretty good teams. Like, Louisville can run the football. LSU can move the football. So they've had a very tough schedule early on. I think Pete Golding, I've been really impressed with just his messaging, the way that he locks his guys in. And if you've got the quarterback advantage going in, that's a great security blanket. And they're going to have that every game this year.
1: Matt, for college football fans that are dialed in tonight to Fox, Indiana hosts Northwestern. Now, our brains are programmed toward, all right, the defending national champions versus Northwestern. We think brands sometimes when these names are brought up. We don't think actual tangible football teams with names like Kelly or Neuheisel on the sideline. This Northwestern team put it on Colorado 41-7 last week. And Colorado's no national title contender, but 41-7 is a statement. Does Northwestern keep things close in tonight's big game?
27: I feel like they can for a half, but if you heard Kurt Cignetti this week, if you heard him last night on his coach's show, I mean, this guy is absolutely dialed in, and you can just get a sense for maybe this is shaping up to be, all right, just remind everyone we're Indiana. They haven't gotten tested in the preseason. Northwestern certainly has. Northwestern's only played two games. They had a very odd week two bye week. But Aiden Childs, guys, to your point, has been very good. I mean, 5 total touchdowns last week against Colorado, Big Ten Offensive Player of the Week. Not turning the ball over, and Chip Kelly, the offensive coordinator, by the way, seems to have a good way of handling and coaching Aiden Childs. But I would say the talent in the trenches is going to be the difference. Indiana has truly reloaded there. Their run game is just as good as it was last year. Charlie Becker, their receivers, Nick Marsh. Like, they have playmakers, and Josh Hoover has kind of filled the role through three games. So it just, you get a sense after Cignetti's yelling at fans to stay the whole game and, yeah, you know, we should be fine and let's lock in, let's dial in. It just feels like maybe it's close for a half and then Indiana's just too much and pulls away.
2: ESPN's Matt Schick. Matt, we'll call you multitasking, Matt. What do you got going on? School drop off? You headed to the gym? We're getting breakfast? Are you at work?
27: I appreciate you throwing out there that I go to the gym. I do that a few days a week, but not this early. That's insane. Yeah, you heard the car door there. I am shuffling kids back and forth. I got one in elementary school. I dropped him off. I've got two high schoolers. I'm dropping them off. Actually, earlier this morning, I dropped my middle schooler off for his basketball, quote-unquote, conditioning at middle school. So
1: yeah,
27: we're on a third car run this morning. You're catching us on the back end of this. I'm going to go home, going to host some SiriusXM radio, going to try and get a run in, and then I might just crash out.
2: Dude, you're the best.
1: It's the best to me that the world that remembers, like, those four letters, ESPN, are cool as hell, but the human being part doesn't end. You know, you get home, you're like, dang, all right, I still have to do this, huh? Yeah, you still got to do the life thing. He is ESPN's Matt Schick joining us. And, Matt, appreciate your time. Appreciate you being with us. The last thing I've got for you, and it's because this is the team that I've kind of followed along with this year, seeing them as, it's hard to say dark horse because the logo that they carry, but Gary Patterson as the defensive coordinator at USC and what they're turning around with his defensive acumen and Lincoln Riley's offense, they are 3-point dogs at home against Oregon. Is this a USC team in line to make a college football playoff or another USC disappointment?
27: Well, if they're going to make the college football playoff, I truly believe they have to win tomorrow because they still have Indiana and Ohio State on the table. And this is, you're catching Oregon at a time where they're very vulnerable. Sure, they put up 84 last week, but it was Portland State. The concerns about USC are very obvious, which is can their defense clamp down and hold a team, a comparable team, to under 30, you know, under 20 points. Let's be clear about what happened last week against Rutgers. Rutgers had an opportunity to take the lead in the second half, and he had a 99-yard pick six. So, you know, that game could have easily gone another way. Granted, you're traveling cross country. I get all that. But Gary Patterson, you know, we had an offensive line expert on yesterday, and he basically put it, look, Gary Patterson's been at the snack bar for the last handful of years, and now he's back in the game and coaching, and there's some holes on this defense and some, you know, not as assignment sound as they should be. And they're young. You know, they got some very good players, some of them pretty young. So Jaden Maiava is going to get you, you know, he's going to find a way to 35 points. Can this defense clamp down a little bit? You're not going to have Trent Mosley this weekend. Oregon's not going to have McClellan on the outside, but you just wonder if this Oregon team is as good as we thought. We know they're talented. Are they going to be as engaged as they should be? My guess is they are. My guess is this is a game that goes over the total, and my guess is this is a game that goes down to the final few minutes and maybe flip a coin here. I don't know that the correct team is favored, but I know it's going to be a tight one.
1: In my experience, Gary's snack bar includes almonds and Coors Light. So the snack bar has done him some favors in the last couple
27: and
1: of years.
27: And a guitar. Yeah, maybe and a guitar on the side.
1: And a guitar. That's incredible. Matt Schick of ESPN on the Drake Toll Show. Matt, appreciate your time. Folks can follow him at ESPN underscore Schick. Enjoy the drop off and looking forward to hearing your thoughts, SiriusXM today, on the world of sports.
27: Appreciate it, guys. Anytime. Thanks.
1: I love the perspective there on Patterson.
2: He's awesome.
1: as a guy who's adjusting back into the game. And they allowed 35 last week to Rutgers. I mean, and I know that Patterson is – he texted – I'm in a group chat with him and a couple of the guys, and he texted a couple of days ago. It was like, game plan this week for Oregon. Score one more point than them. just awesome, man. You just got
2: but that's class. Very real. A lot of times, dude, that's I appreciate that look behind the curtain because yeah, that is true. That's the game plan in a nutshell.
1: I love it. He is Patterson, Coach P's top notch. That's the slate this weekend in college football. We'll be all over that, as well as the NFL, as the show winds on. 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We missed arguably the biggest game of the week that no one's talking about. Is Lane Kiffin going to lose two straight? This is the Drake Toll Show.
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0: 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Here's Drake Toll.
1: The LSU Tigers, Lane Kiffin. Somebody's got to take their second loss here as Kiffin and company take on the Texas A&M Aggies and Marcel Reed in another top 25 game out of the SEC this week, where 10 total teams are ranked out of the 16 from that conference. And this is the ABC nightcap, Baton Rouge, Louisiana. And you go from the emotion, right, of Oxford, Mississippi, to back at home, where the fans aren't going to be as rabid as they were for that Clemson game. They don't have the same buildup for Lane Kiffin's debut. It's going to be a little bit different. Still Death Valley, still at night, and Texas A&M was rendered useless against Kentucky last week. Forgettable game. Reminds me, I went on a date one time when my senior year of college with a nurse.
2: Nice.
1: In like Pflugerville.
3: What?
1: Right outside of Austin. And it's one of those.
2: This is so great already.
1: And I drove back to Waco and was like, I'm never seeing that girl again. That was really weird. And the only time it's ever brought back to my attention is like she posted yesterday from Mykonos. She is on vacation in Greece. I'm like, damn. I love Greece. Like Greece is the only time you think about that really weird date in Pflugerville, Texas, that one time your senior year of college. That's last week's game for Texas A&M. You're just like, oh shoot, I forgot we did lose to Kentucky. you put it somewhere in the back of your psyche, and you see a graphic every now and then that reminds you. Going into this game against LSU, both teams coming off losses, one of them incredibly disappointing, the other a top 10 road loss. I think LSU recalibrates at home.
2: I do too, and I think it's more, I think they really have to put a lot of emphasis on the running game. Like, you need to see a lot of Dylan Jones. Like, Sam Levitt needs to get his feet back under him. I feel like he's been helter-skelter
1: Sam Levitt,
2: all season.
1: Doubtful for Saturday's game, by the way.
2: Yeah, well, I believe if he either way, they will be run-heavy, right? And if Sam Levitt were to play, which I would hope he would, but seemingly unlikely now, and thank you for keeping me on track there, Drake.
1: He's going to play. It was a Lane Kiffin dig. It was
2: you're
1: a poke.
2: Such a jerk, Toll.
1: It was a poke.
2: I'm like, dude, you know, you're a real.
1: We've worked together for 6 years. I thought you were going to nail
2: no,
1: it.
2: That
1: I
2: was
1: you
2: good.
1: Were like, oh, he's
2: you know
1: going
2: to
1: get it. You know, it's a joke.
2: I didn't want to tell you this. I'm not in a hotel in Pittsburgh right now. I'm actually in Mykonos with the nurse. So,
1: and I was taking shots from the front and the back.
4: Oh.
1: What could have been?
2: All right, so here's the thing. They need to run the ball. Sam Levitt is not equipped right now to manage this not only this offense, but also this moment. I'm starting to worry about this, dude, and the numbers tell the story, dude. Like, 3 touchdowns, 5 picks, 7 sacks. Okay, Clemson was a blowout. You played Louisiana Tech in your second game. This is only your second SEC game of the year. Like, we really don't know who this guy is, because you've mentioned it before. You know, I'm here right now calling. I'm in Pittsburgh to call a Pitt game for ESPN on Saturday. But a lot of Big 12 called Arizona State, Jordan Tyson, Cam Scataboo, right? They were the guys who really held up Sam Levitt. And a lot of times you think, okay, well, what is it, the chicken or the egg? It's starting to look like it was the two chickens, Cam Scataboo and Jordan Tyson, and not the egg right now, Sam Levitt, who, if he's not careful, is about to get yoked.
1: Wow. You are a modern Marshall Mathers, aren't you? Just a little wordsmith over there. That was good. Pete Souza co-hosting. It is Westwood One Sports, the Westwood One Sports app. And it's time for our Idiots of the Day.
5: Idiot of the Day.
1: Idiot of the Day. Could it be the Texas A&M Aggies? At what point do you press panic a little bit? If you lose two, one of these two teams will be 2-2 after this weekend. And if A&M loses, they're out of the top 25. The case might be the exact same for LSU. Do you panic a little bit? Because your 2026 season, you can't afford another loss.
2: You can't panic, because the teeth of the SEC schedule can turn any team upside down. Like, what looks good right now on September 25th could look so much different on November 25th. So you have to stay in there, and you've just got to really stay on message, you know, if you're Mike Elko, and keep the team together. No, not panic.
1: Okay, well, there's some teams in college football this weekend that might struggle to stay on message. Idiot of the day, politicians at sporting events? Well, no, it's fine, right? They're human beings just like us. They can go watch their favorite team, hang out, have a couple beers, and then go home. Unless they completely jack up the communication system within the venue, which is the case on Saturday. Before I give you too much on this, here's the head coach of the Texas Longhorns, Steve Sarkisian, who's about to take on Tennessee with the president in attendance.
3: It won't change anything for us from a logistics standpoint, a timing standpoint of getting there. This will actually be my second time. I've had one other opportunity to do that. The one thing that you have to be aware of when the president goes to any game is that anytime he enters the stadium or leaves the stadium or changes locations within the stadium, they cut all communication. So they cut your headsets. They cut headsets to coaches. They cut headsets to coach-to-player communication. So you have to have a plan for that if and or when, and you get no warning. So that just gets cut out. So you have to have a plan for that to adjust if and or when he, you know, if he comes in middle of the first quarter or leaves in the fourth quarter or decides he's got to use the restroom, whatever that looks like you've got to be prepared to have no comms that for a short amount of time.
1: Hey, what?
4: If the double the size
1: president
4: of you, dumb person,
1: is at the game, the coach can't communicate with the press box or with his quarterback.
6: A little bit suspect.
2: Dude, I would not be surprised, because this is 2026, if the White House put out a statement that, like, he's wrong. Like, if
1: the people's president.
2: Like,
1: if they were like,
6: yeah,
1: for this game, we're going to allow communications because he's the people's president.
2: Not even that. Being like Trump being like, when I go to the bathroom, communications stay open. They always have. You know,
6: so fast.
2: Or if that's the truth, could you see him popping up to go to the bathroom to, like, you know, spoil one of the other team's chances?
1: Oh, my
2: or
1: gosh.
2: To, like, thwart a touchdown, and he comes back and sits next to Britt McHenry or whoever and says, I know you had the over.
1: Yeah. Well, this happened a year ago. He was at the game when Miami played in the national championship against Indiana, and during a game-winning drive for the Canes, the president left the stadium, a key moment in the fourth quarter, and Miami's comms were cut in the national title game. Either don't cut the comms or don't go to the game.
6: Nothing
2: I'm
6: bad
2: not as old
6: happen.
2: As the president.
6: It can only good happen.
2: But I'm not as old as the president, but hey, man, fourth quarter, it's time to get home. I'm trying to beat the traffic. All I'm trying to do is get back, but get home.
1: It's the national championship, and Pete's leaving in the fourth quarter.
2: Oh, unless I am on the microphone calling that game, or I'm getting paid. Like I want to be home.
1: What in the world, Addie? Do you leave sporting events early that you paid to get into?
7: No. No, I've never done that. I've seen my team lose a million times, and I'll stay there. I'll sit there. You know what I mean? I've been to games I went to one of the longest baseball games of all time. I've been to game, like, 5 of the 2017 World Series, where it was, like, 5 hours long. No, my ass was there. My biggest concern with this is that every time he goes to the bathroom, oh, my God, the man is ancient. So every time he needs to go to the restroom, that's we're cutting comms. It's like,
2: He's actually a physical specimen. And he, for his age, he moves quite well.
7: Right?
1: So.
7: I don't actually have to go to the bathroom. Many people think they have to go to the bathroom. I don't. I'm really good. I can hold it in. I can hold it in very well. Very well. Yeah, no, this is stupid. I'm sorry. This is stupid. And it's not even because Texas is in this. If this was any team, I would be pissed. I'd be so pissed because it's like, all righty, guys. It's a one-point game here. Sorry, guys. The president had to use the restroom really quickly. He'll be done in about 5 minutes.
2: Were you guys surprised? Were you guys surprised that we're just, like, this is just being revealed to us now? Like, good on Sark for pulling the curtain back. I did not know this.
7: I also think the big thing is, like, this is where College Game Day. Like, this is a big weekend. This is apparently, he saw it was the Orange Bowl. He's like, oh, I got to get myself in this. I got to be there. I got to be there.
2: Well, if it's the rule for any president, I know this particular president takes a lot of stuff. I think it's great that he's going to the game. I think presidents should attend sporting events like this. We can't control how people react to his presence, but the thing about the comms blows me away.
7: That's what I don't like.
2: I mean, Could you imagine, like, if it had, like, a dramatic impact? That's nuts.
1: When I'm president one day, I'll go to college football games every weekend.
6: Thank you, President.
2: Could you imagine?
7: Frank can't even hold his bodily functions when he's doing a show.
1: I don't do it near as much as I used to. Daddy Bates produces. I don't use the restroom. Use the restroom. Remember, we worked on this. We learned a new term. Laura Jimenez runs the board. And Matt LaFleur, the Packers head coach, gets fired? He should. Next on the Drake Toll Show.
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0: the head coach of the Green Bay Packers, and his team were embarrassed at the hands of the Atlanta Falcons last night. A final score of 35-14, Atlanta on top. And Matt LaFleur becomes Matt LaFired. I can't keep doing this. I don't think Packers fans can keep doing this. I mean, if you are a Packers fan, 310-840-4910. The game you watched last night, a brand new spark for Atlanta thanks to their quarterback, Michael Penix Jr., who's back. And he wasn't great. He was fine. He was good to fine. 256 passing yards, bang, thank you, a touchdown, an interception, but it opened up the run game for Bijan Robinson. 29 carries, 194 yards, two touchdowns. And Drake London receiving 194 yards. Get the ball to Drake London and good things happen. Oh, by the way, the Packers ran the ball themselves 9 times for 17 yards. That's a fireable fence alone. When you walk into, you understand, listen, when you walk into your office today, and your buddies say, did you watch the game last night? I don't care if you didn't. You lie and say yes. And you tell them this stat. The Green Bay Packers football team, in their home opener in 2026 against the Atlanta Falcons, carried the ball 9 times for 17 yards as a team. You walk in, you give that stat, and you have something to talk about from 9 a.m. to 5 p.m. today. That alone should have the head coach answering some extreme questions, and Matt LaFleur, his hands being held to the fire, and his response has been anything but poised.
1: In the words of the great Ray Rhodes, former head coach of the Philadelphia Eagles, a defensive mastermind for the 49ers under Bill Walsh, the Eagles were in free fall. And Ray Rhodes, the quote was, it's bad, man, real bad. It was like that. That is what it's like right now in Green Bay. And they've lost 7 of their last 8 regular season games. I do have to give us credit. We called this yesterday because the influx of Michael Penix, right? Like the shot in the arm that his presence alone provided his teammates with, the hope that his teammates received from him being active and starting the football game changed the dynamic for that team. They were on the heels of a 35-3 loss on the road at Carolina. The Panthers are good. They are not great. This team was bottoming out, and a cause greater than not just Michael Penix, but a new vibe, a new aura around this team catapulted them to believing in themselves, right, and to executing. And really, it was more Bijan Robinson than anything else. But as we discussed earlier here, like the fact that Michael Penix was at least a little bit of a threat kept the Packers defense at bay. And now the Packers have lost 7 of their last 8 regular season games. And when you throw in that playoff game where they were up 21-3 against the Bears, you factor in this embarrassment in their home opener. And then you go to week 1 where they squandered a lead against division rival Minnesota. Like, it doesn't look good for Matt LaFleur right now. But here's the good news. For LaFleur, for Packers fans, there is a way where everybody wins. LaFleur gets fired and he moves on. And maybe he's the next Andy Reid, right? Andy Reid in Philly, NFC Championship, NFC Championship, could never break through. His voice had just become hollow with the team. He transitions to Kansas City. I mean, you got a dynasty.
0: Right.
1: The Eagles stumble through Chip Kelly. They find Doug Peterson, Super Bowl. Nick Sirianni, Super Bowl. So sometimes everybody just needs a change, and I think that's where we are in Green Bay.
0: Today, I wanted to, I don't, and there

0: are Green Bay fans that would push back, football fans would push back and say, well, you just paid the guy, you extended him in January, so you can't do it today. I want it today. And the reason I want it today, one thing that's
1: you
0: not
1: want it
0: going,
1: today. You want it today.
0: I
1: you
0: want Matt LaFleur fired today if I'm a Green Bay Packers fan. I'm over it. The standard is higher in Green Bay than this. If he's doing this in Cleveland or Miami or Arizona, losing 7 of 8, they'll give him the damn Medal of Freedom. They'll hire him to a lifetime contract.
1: Do you want them to tank after firing him, or do you want whoever takes over to try to spearhead an effort to make the playoffs still?
0: I want right now, right now, you fire Matt LaFleur by the time 10 a.m. hits. And by 4 o'clock, I've got a direct flight picking up Sean McDermott from Cancun and flying him to Green Bay, Wisconsin. He lands on the tarmac, and listen, I don't need Sean McDermott to implement playbook day one. I don't need Sean McDermott to flip everything day one, bring in all your assistants, and move into Matt LaFleur's house. I need Sean McDermott to come in and facilitate. I need a new voice and a new era of leadership in Green Bay. And I do not think, I mean, look, here's the deal. There's going to be a race at the end of this season for Mike Tomlin. There's going to be a race for Sean McDermott. If you could be the first team to throw your name in that hat, and oh, by the way, my name's the Green Bay Packers. I'm not the Carolina Panthers. I'm not the Atlanta Falcons. I'm not the Miami Dolphins. I'm not the Arizona Cardinals. I'm not a brand new, like, ooh, I don't know if I can remember. You're the Green Bay Packers. You are the first ones on the phone with a Sean McDermott saying, how fast can you get here?
1: It's almost impossible, though. As you well know, it would be almost impossible
0: to make a transition like that. Assistant coaches, we're talking, I mean, there are so
1: yeah,
0: many.
1: Yeah, I mean, there's so much that goes into that. And it's, I agree, like, how do you call dibs on one of these great coaches who is out there and going to be
0: look
1: on
0: at Virginia
1: free
0: Tech with James Franklin last year, you know? I mean, the earlier you fire your coach, James, this is stunning, Pete. Virginia Tech has James Franklin in the broadcast booth in the same regular season where they had already, where Franklin had already been fired by Penn State. You know how stunning that is? That Virginia Tech fires its coach, Penn State fires its coach at week 6 last year, and then within the confines of the football season, Franklin is hired, and he's in the ESPN broadcast booth talking about his new program. You get ahead of the game, and you do it right now.
1: Okay, I'm with you, but the deal has to be made in the shadows. And, you know, it's somebody like Jonathan Gannon coaching your team for the rest of the year. Like, you're not going to just wipe everybody out.
0: Who is this a current assistant? He's a current assistant with the Packers.
1: Yeah.
0: Gannon,
1: yes. Yes, thank you. Yeah, you're not just going to, you know, perform a mob hit outside a Spark Steakhouse in the middle of New York City. Like, that's not what's going to happen. You have to be calculated about this. And I think your point
0: why?
1: Is something because it's just not that easy. Like, you can't just annihilate an entire staff. Or like, if you were to get rid of Matt LaFleur, and then, okay, he's gone. So now you bring in Sean McDermott. So now Sean McDermott's the head coach, and he's dealing with Matt LaFleur's staff. That's a nightmare for everybody involved. Like, that can't really happen. So you would have to fire LaFleur, promote somebody from within, and then in the shadows, make a deal with Sean McDermott.
0: Can I agree with you in that respect. Let's bring in Addy for this, please. So we heard earlier this year when the Phillies wanted to make a change, Red Sox had fired Alex Cora the week prior, and so now we get murmurs that Cora could become the manager of the Phillies in the middle of the season. And that was, you know, there was no pushback like, well, it'd be too tough to do. They called Cora and said, it's yours today if you want it. Cora turned it down to take some time off. Why is it in this, I'm opening it up to the gallery here. Why is it so different in football versus baseball right here?
2: I don't think it is that much different. We've seen this in other sports.
1: Oh, I think it is.
0: Okay.
2: I'll say this. Whenever I was in college, and I know college sports and pro sports are a little bit different, like Valpo fired their head basketball coach, and they knew they were going to have to buy him out. They had to buy him out. They knew it was going to be expensive and costly. So they fired him, and his staff also went with him, and it cost them a lot of money. But then they hired Roger Powell, who we've had on this show, friend of the show, and it was better for the organization. Sometimes you just have to bite the bullet. And you got to be like, hey, this might hurt us right now really quickly. It might cost us a lot of money. But that team can afford it. I don't see why like you have to keep this guy. I understand you just signed him to a crazy contract. But I think you just got to Jose Abreu this like with the Astros, that bad contract. And you just got to buy him out. You just got to buy him out.
1: Yeah, but football's too much of a monster. And, like, there's too many coaches. There's too much responsibility throughout the building. I think it's a little – when you're just talking about overall personnel – it's more manageable to wrap your arms around a baseball team or a basketball team. And even then, it's pretty rare that you just annihilate a whole staff and bring in a whole new one during the season, unless there's some, you know, real relationship there with that coach and the staff. And maybe there is. Maybe Sean McDermott, I mean, maybe I'm missing something. And this is not, I'm not being a wise guy here. Maybe Sean McDermott has a relationship with several members of that staff, and he could come in and make it work. Like, that could be something I'm not privy to. But just like when you look at the body of work into the totality of NFL history, we have not, I don't know that we've ever seen that.
2: Well, then I think I think if his staff wants to stay, they want to stay. If they don't, they don't. But I think if you, we got to look at ourselves in the mirror and be honest with ourselves. Like, if Drake gives me a bad idea, what do I say, Drake? I'm like, we're not doing that. Drake, we're not doing that. Like, that's what they have to do, and vice versa with Drake. But that's what the staff has to do. They have to be able to say, like, hey, what is going on right now is hurting this organization. Like, it's, I understand we can be buddies and stuff, but I mean, he's got to go, and if the staff wants to stay or go, that's up to them, I guess, at this point.
0: So the question for you would be, and this is to you, Addy, if you fired Matt LaFleur in Green Bay today after this Falcons loss and the fall apart last season into a dismal start to this season, how soon until you make the next hire? Would you make the next hire tomorrow, or do you put in an interim that's already on the staff? How do you handle this?
2: After their loss to the Vikings in week one, I would have already been looking at other candidates just to have in my back pocket. That's what I would have been doing. I would have been like, okay. And what I like about McDermott is that he is open and honest. He takes accountability versus LaFleur, who's like, I don't really know what's going right with the offense right now. Well, that was bad. Like, yeah, no doy, okay? That was bad, okay? So what I would do, yes, you fire him, and you, if you want to put an interim tag on somebody, sure, you could do that. I don't think that's going to help. I think you got to go get a seasoned guy out there. I think you got to get a McDermott. I think that's what you have to do. Mike
0: Tomlin. You would bring him in. You'd bring him in house as soon as possible.
2: Yeah.
1: I think. Oh, you know what you could do? And this is, guys, this just occurred to me, and we saw it recently with a big name college football coach. Joey McGuire was hired at Texas Tech with like a couple games left in Texas Tech season, and he was still a Baylor assistant at the time, and he left Waco and went to Lubbock and was like a part of that, kind of oversaw the last, I don't think I'm mistaken, like the last 3 or 4 weeks of the season for Texas Tech, maybe 3 weeks. He didn't coach the bowl game, but he was there. You know, he was in like a skybox. Like, maybe it's something like that. Like, you could do that where it's like, okay, we're going to bring Sean McDermott on as a football advisor to be head coach next year, and Jonathan Gannon is going to coach the team. But an overhaul that big, it's like turning around an oil tanker, like to execute that in the middle of the season. So I think we're all in agreement. It's just the logistics of how we're going to spend the next 3 months.
0: And that's good. I want to consider this then.
1: By the way, real quick, Drake, this is how teams get stuck with bad coaches, because you don't fire him. He puts together some kind of whack job run like Wayne Fonts used to do every year in Detroit, where it's like, you're going to fire him, they're going to fire him. And then all of a sudden he puts together this amazing comeback. They eke into the playoffs and they lose in the first round. And now we're back to square one. We're a middling team again. So that's why you got to rip it off.
0: You're turning around an oil tanker. It's a good way to put it. And I mean, living in Savannah, right? Every day, oil tankers and cargo ships, they come in, and you can't turn them around. You just, the little tugboats have to. The little tugboats go out there, they do a little thing, and they try to, that hard to maneuver. I'm thinking of what's tougher, right? Sink the tugboat, sink the oil tanker, or try to turn it around. And the question would be, is it a bigger risk to go grab a legacy name, a Tomlin, a McDermott, and bring them in some capacity midseason, than it is to say, hey, Jonathan Gannon's our interim coach, we're going to lose a lot of ball games. I'd rather press the red button of death and say, risk it. Turn that thing around. I know it's a tight turn. Turn the thing around right now and try, because I don't think Jonathan Gannon's going to win you anything. You fire LaFleur today, and unless you start thinking proactively, then the Packers season is over 3 weeks in. They're not about to turn the whole thing around with Jonathan Gannon.
1: But unless you have a great relationship, a rapport with like Matt LaFleur's staff, like, you got a mutiny on your hands inside that building. Like, because all those coaches know.
0: I mean, let's think about the ilk of a Mike Tomlin, of a Sean McDermott. I mean, these guys, the respect that they carry in the NFL. I mean,
1: sure.
0: I wouldn't work for them.
1: For sure. For sure. But think about the vibes in the building. You, and this is the reality of it. Those coaches' assistants go home to wives who are like, what the F? Like, where are we going to move? We got two kids in high school. We got one that's in this private grade school we love. Like now, what are we going to do? Like, so the coaches then bring that back to work.
0: They do this once every 2 years. Coaches have the conversation of where are we going to move? Where are my kids going to school now? They're used to that.
1: Yes. Well, it doesn't make it okay. And when you have a bunch of guys who know that they're lame ducks and they're on the clock, it can really breed a toxic environment. And the guy at the top, Sean McDermott, it's not fair to him if you were to bring him in. You know, like, it's not. I think, and this is an awesome discussion, by the way. It really is. But and I think it is. It's super fun because it's very real. And it's like, if the Packers do fire Matt LaFleur, which direction are they going to go? Because like we said, and your James Franklin Penn State example was phenomenal, or Virginia Tech example, I think a lot of these deals, as we know, get done in the shadows. Yeah. And it's just kind of like, he's going to be our coach, but nobody knows, or everybody knows it's the worst kept secret. But I'm just saying the reality of it is, don't anybody hold their breath looking for a Sean McDermott to ride in on a white horse and coach the Packers at all this season, right? I think it's going to be next year.
0: Maybe we're missing the bigger story out of last night, too. It is Westwood One Sports, the Westwood One Sports app. You're listening to the Drake Toll Show. The Falcons looked good. The Falcons, in a division where that it's wide open and anybody can win the NFC South, the Falcons look good. Let's go to the phone line. Maurice, the Falcons look good last night. You're on the Drake Toll Show.
3: Top of the morning to you, Drake.
0: Good to hear from you, boss. Great to have you. Are you? I'm excited for this Raiders comparison you're about to make.
3: Well, yeah, because, I mean, when I looked at what was happening on the screen, I had a father-son moment with my six-year-old last night while we watched Atlanta pulverized Green Bay in Green Bay. And we were looking at, first of all, the mastery that the craft running that boy Blazon Robinson was doing. It was like he was dissecting them. He gave me a Barry Sanders, kind of Barry Foster feel when I was watching him run. I was like, wow, like that is awesome and amazing. But for the other view, when my son was asking me, why are they so bad? And I told them they're going through an identity crisis. They don't know who or how they're supposed to be anymore. So they're choosing to be nothing. And that's why I said Green Bay is the new Raiders. They don't know which way is up or which way is down. They're just on the field. They should be 0-3 instead of 1-2.
0: Yeah.
3: But they got a lucky win. And to the conversation I was just listening to you guys have about, you know, holding off on changing it because of the assistant coaches' feelings and having to move. That's why they get paid enough money to be able to move like that. And if you're not doing your job in a proficient manner, then you should already be ready to move anyway. So they already should have some talks with their spouses and like, look, we're going to be up out of here in a couple of days because we're not doing what we're supposed to do. And Sean McDermott was actually who I wanted the Raiders to get before we got Kubiak. I thought he would have been perfect.
0: Yeah. Appreciate that phone call, Maurice, and that perspective. Yeah, I'm with him there. I spent
1: thanks, Maurice.
0: And obviously you have two, Pete, but I had kind of this social experiment. Offensive coordinator in college football, Jeff Grimes, who's been at BYU, Baylor, Wisconsin. He's Wisconsin right now. We're close family friends with the Grimes. I remember when the writing was on the wall, he was going to be fired at Baylor, and you're on Zillow. Like, these are real human beings. I mean, to get the inside look of like, wow, we got to move. There's nothing else we can do. We can't, hey, kids love the elementary school. Sorry. Kids going to ninth grade. You're going to high school. My bad. We're going to move to Wisconsin. Like, why Wisconsin? That's the best offer we have. Well, can we live in Florida? No, you can't live in Florida. Why? There's no offer there. You got to live in Wisconsin. Like, what a brutal life. They already know this. I think you make a change, you'd be all right. We got about a minute till we break here, Pete. Final thoughts on this?
1: No, my final thoughts is I think that if we've figured anything out during this discussion that I'd like to think is somewhat thoughtful over the past 10 minutes is that Matt LaFleur has to go.
0: Yeah.
1: Matt LaFleur has to go. And a decision on that has to be made now. And then how you proceed is taken care of in the following weeks, months. But he's got to go. Because you don't want to fall into that trap where you're lukewarm, like Mo just said, for the next like 5-6 years.
0: Packers should sell the team, right? If they can get all 1.3 million owners on board with selling the team, they could change the face of the franchise. Sarcasm. 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I'm going to tell you again. I lose money quite often when it comes to sports betting, though I really like to sports bet. Not anymore. 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I went in and built a parlay for me, two-legger. And by the way, you're not actually gambling on clutch parlays. You're just getting an edge against the sportsbook. You're finally fighting back against the sportsbook. You know what? Guess how much I know about the Rays and the Yankees game? Squat. How about the Houston Astros -1.5? I didn't even look at the pitching matchup. 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
24: Prescott back second and seven. Throwing in the end zone. Lamb. Flag down. Catch made. Touchdown. If it stands, it's two for Lamb, four for Prescott. And Dak Prescott will have thrown more touchdown passes than any Cowboys quarterback in a career ever.
25: It's Football Friday on Westwood One Sports. Here's Drake Toll.
0: Aren't you glad that moment didn't happen in Brazil? Glad we got that fourth touchdown in there on Sunday. And don't get used to it. Don't get comfortable. You're going to watch the Ravens and the Cowboys in Brazil this weekend, and I don't think we're going to see a whole lot of that from Dak Prescott. Pete, I think these two teams are ready to mail it in. And overall, I think if you're a player in the National Football League, mailing in an international game is probably the way to approach it. At this point, I have no interest in watching these games in Brazil. If I'm a player, I have no interest in getting on a 10-hour flight to go to Brazil. I don't think we're going to see anything of substance from the Cowboys and the Ravens on Sunday other than get in and get out with no injuries and no jet lag, period.
1: I disagree. I think we talked about this earlier in the week. I think this is a totally different situation than the Australia. It's not quite as far. It's a little more, should I say, like NFL streamlined. Like, you've got Jim Nance over there. You've got Stephen A. Smith and the First Take people are doing their show from Brazil. Like
0: Jim
1: you
0: Nance
1: don't
0: walks
1: see that.
0: In the room and Dak's like, "Damn, man, you're right. I got this. You got this, guys. We got this. It's real."
1: Well, no, I just think it's a little more. When you look at Australia, and look, man, those Netflix broadcasts are cool. I'm not here to like be like, "Oh, they're terrible." They're awesome. The talent.
0: Noah
1: is good,
0: Eagle does a great job. Yeah,
1: an amazing job. But it's not CBS. It's not ABC. It's not ESPN. It's not NBC. It's and that just felt a little bit more like a startup operation. Whereas this game, because you've got the Cowboys involved, and I know the Ravens will be making the trip too, but because the Dallas Cowboys are attached, this is a big deal. And this is a game you cannot miss. And it's, you know, 4:25 Eastern time, and it's only 2 hours off, like, from the time in Brazil. It's not that big a deal. Like, as far as the Australia, I thought the Australia thing was an abomination. And I think the NFL is getting way too greedy. But this one I can live with. And I'm happy. By the way, we come back with that Brad Sham clip, and yeah. I'm just swimming in a sea of gratitude. Because you know what? Brad Sham's up there with Merrill Reese, the Eagles play-by-play guy, as one of the longest tenured radio voices in NFL football, and obviously a Hall of Famer. But I'm happy if Brad's happy. And if the Cowboys win, Brad's happy, so that's good. I appreciate that.
0: I like that we've leaned on Brad Sham and Jim Nance as the things that make this normal. That's what's going to make the game make sense, is CBS being
1: there. But you know what? You know, oh, forget about Sham. He'd be there either way. Or maybe he wouldn't. Sham's big time, dude. He probably does what he wants to do. But I will tell you, this feels like an NFL regular season game. That Rams 49ers felt like a preseason exhibition. That's what that felt like.
0: I disagree.
1: And this...
0: I don't, because I'm growing up in a suburb of Baltimore, and my dad's a Dallas Cowboys fan, not because we have any connection to Texas. I mean, I'm making up a human being, by the way, but because the Cowboys were on TV every Sunday, my dad grew up loving Troy Aikman. So now I'm by proxy a Cowboys fan in the suburb of Baltimore. By the way, the Cowboys had that kind of cachet for decades, where, same as the Atlanta Braves, yeah, where because of TV access and branding, people across the country who have no connection to Atlanta, no connection to Dallas, they're massive Braves fans because of Turner, because it was on TV every night, and they're massive fans of the Dallas Cowboys because it's on TV every weekend and they win. And so there's a kid in the suburb of Baltimore who's like, this is great. The Cowboys never come to town. This is the once in the blue moon that they will. I'm going to go, I got to fly to Brazil. That feels exhibition to the kid who lives across the street from the stadium. It doesn't feel like real regular season NFL, but it does not feel right.
1: No, I think I disagree, because it's on in that same second window on Sunday, which is the biggest window of the day outside of Sunday Night Football. And, you know, like, that's when the one in Australia being on Netflix and being forcing the other game to be on a Wednesday. Yeah. Or the ones, you know, the Rich Eisen ones, where it was like you'd be flipping around on a Sunday morning after you got done church or before you went to church, and you'd discover, oh, my God, there's an NFL game on. That's right.
0: Yeah, it
1: sounds like they're calling like a game where it's there's barely any sound. It just feels weird. It looks weird. And this is not that. This is the best broadcaster in the NFL. This is the best, as far as teams are concerned, the most celebrated team in the NFL, right? The NFL's America's team. And it's in that major window. It's not. There are going to be people, Drake, who turn on the television on Sunday afternoon, and that is when they will discover the game is somewhere else. They'll be like, oh, wow, I see the logo. This looks like a neutral site. Like, I guess this isn't in Dallas or in Baltimore. But at that point, it's too late. Like, you could still stumble upon this game very easily. The other examples I'm giving, you have to search to go to Netflix. You got to search to find the NFL Network for a game in Europe at 6 a.m. Eastern time. This has all the trappings of, honestly, almost a little better. Because, like I mentioned, whether you like it or not, you know, Stephen A. Smith traveling to Brazil and doing First Take from there gives that game a feel. It just does. So I think this is fine, and I'm cool with this game.
0: And then Jim Nance will give his tie to the best player that he watches on the field. Does he still do that? I really hope he doesn't still do that.
1: No, I don't. I think that was just a Final Four thing, right?
0: For those who are listening, Jim Nance, right, legendary broadcaster, will give his tie to the player of the game. Maybe it was just the Final Four. I thought it was every game he called. Was kind of his tradition, is to give his tie away to the player of the game, which always made me think, you know, like Houston's in the Final Four, and Joseph Tuckler is like, who the hell was that? Nance is walking in the locker room. I picture, I think LeBron James next to his NBA title trophy as a Nance. He's like, yeah, but this is the real prize. Jim Nance's tie. It's got some sweat on it.
1: Somebody get this guy out of here.
0: Like, they're college basketball players. The beggars out of here. These college basketball players who are like, what was that? What do I do with this? And they're just carrying home this dude's tie at the end of the night. Like, that he'll be in Brazil. He'll help us make things in Brazil normal. Let's go to Dak Prescott, who is making this trip. Dak, what are your thoughts on having to go to a whole different continent?
2: Definitely was thinking we can't go into going to Brazil, and definitely wanted to get this out of the way in front of our fans and look forward to going to Brazil. But, you know, I'm sure more of our fans are here. And so I wanted to get it done, get it over with. And I think it would have just been odd doing it out there in Brazil. And so it was a great day overall. We need to get this win. We need to get in the win column. We're back home. We need to win all of our games at home. And you can't go 0-2 in the conference and so, or the division. And so, yeah, this was a must win. I know Clarence had asked me about it Thursday, and it was, and glad we got it done.
0: Cowboys did get it done against the Commanders last weekend. Now take their talents to Brazil. Addy, you've got thoughts on this whole Brazil thing. Are you comparing Rio de Janeiro to Toronto?
3: Well, you're just complaining about international games, about Australia, Rio. You said you want them to be played on home turf. You want them to be played in America. So let's say the Bills go play in Toronto. Are you just as mad about that? Is that the problem?
0: Toronto's an hour and 17-minute flight from Buffalo.
3: Yeah. So, but it's an international game. I think they're also just trying to expand to other people. I think this isn't new.
0: Expand to me. Let me go to the games.
3: You can go to the games.
0: But I've told the story a billion times. When I was growing up, we didn't know anybody who could get, no one had access to the NFL. Too expensive, too far. Let's make it further and more expensive is not the way you garner more fans.
3: I mean, I think they're just trying to compete with other sports. I mean, come on, soccer has an entire, the entire world likes soccer. Yeah. We have football in America, and that's number one here. Why can't it be number one in other places? I think that's kind of the mentality. Right now, you have soccer players over in England saying they want to come over here and play football. I think they just want to expand to other places. Baseball does this. They've played in Japan. They've played in Korea. They play in Mexico City. They play in other countries
1: Guys, who are we kidding? It's a total cash grab. I mean, that's what it is. They don't care about the fans over there. It's a cash grab. The further your footprint expands, the more money you make.
3: Here's our listeners in Brazil, they do not care about you.
1: Here's a bigger question. And Addy, I want you to weigh in on this. And Drake, of course, you too. It's the Drake Toll Show. News this week on Wednesday. Dak Prescott's ex-fiance, right? And this is a real question, okay? Once again, allegedly, says that Dak was having a ton of affairs in a very candid social media post. She said this. And that's why they broke up. Now, Dak is your quarterback. And Dak's image is that of that's one of the, he has the man of the year patch on his uniform all the time. If Dak Prescott is like a serial cheater, do you feel any different about him leading your team as quarterback? Addy, you first.
3: Well, I don't think going to Brazil's going to help that.
0: not Brazilian women. Not the BBLs.
3: I feel like it's sports. People don't care about that. People really don't care about that. Or else we wouldn't have Deshaun.
1: They really
3: Watson
1: don't. They really don't. But if your image is being squeaky clean, that's my whole thing. Yeah, if you're Ken Stabler, it's fine. If you're
0: Dak's going to look around when they land perfect. And be like, everybody's butts are massive here. What's all that about?
3: They all have that lift. They have a lift.
0: Wow. A lot of good butts here. You guys noticing this? You guys seeing this?
1: Told you I know Leandro, the Brazilian butt lift guy?
3: Wow. Drake's going to Brazil right now.
0: I know Dr. Miami. I've got Dr. Miami's phone number.
3: Drake is booking a ticket to Brazil right now.
0: I've already got my butt guy.
3: He's going to be there, boots on the ground coverage.
0: I got to take it off.
1: There ain't no lift that's going to get me right at this point. I'll tell you that much. I am old and white. That's
0: Pete's got
1: it.
0: Kind of
1: it's
0: a Gumby
1: over.
0: Thing going on here. He's got kind of for what he lacks in girth, he makes up for in height. He's just the tallest guy you've ever met. Ichabod Crane. Pete would be a great Ichabod Crane in a local play at the Civic Center. It'd be really good.
1: I'm a huge Halloween guy. My mom made me the Headless Horseman one year for Halloween. I couldn't see. And she was like, oh, you look great. I was like, I can't see anything. Like
3: who
1: I'm banging into walls. I couldn't see.
0: Pete could be a James Taylor in a biopic. He'd be like,
3: by the way, I can't emphasize this enough. Drake also has the same build. He's 6'4", and you see him.
1: Thank you very much. I've been laying out.
3: I remember I was walking in Bourbon Street, down Bourbon Street with Drake and some of my friends, and here I look like Stuart Little, just like pitter-patter, pitter-patter, and Drake's like, boom, boom,
1: and he bobs
3: boom.
1: When he walks.
3: Yes, he does bob when he walks. He walks like on his, he's one of those toe walkers.
1: Yeah, which is kind of a strut. I give you credit. It's like a Ric Flair.
3: No, it's not.
0: Yeah. Bit of a toe. Yeah. I got a cane. I've got a little cane that I use out there for emphasis. I think, Pete, that to answer your question here about the affair thing, Mike Vrabel still leading an NFL franchise that went to the Super Bowl last year. I don't think players in the locker room are like, man.
1: Touché.
0: Players in the locker room are like, man, you were getting some, huh? I was getting some.
1: I just get annoyed with Dak because it's the same thing as Greg Popovich yesterday. You present this one image. Is he a phony, I'm almost saying? Greg Popovich married Mike Budenholzer's ex-wife. Mike Budenholzer worked with Greg Popovich for decades. That is suspect with a capital S, especially because Pop is always taking everybody else's
0: inventory.
1: The dude
0: just wants
1: to
0: get
1: Dak,
0: some.
4: A little bit suspect.
1: I get it.
0: With we Dak, all what, Pete?
1: Well, now because of you guys, every time that I have relations with my wife, I think of Will Levis. Okay, so thanks a lot. I appreciate it.
4: What?
1: Yeah.
4: What?
1: Can the stopwatch, can I go longer than Will Levis? That's
0: the mayonnaise
1: that's where
0: guy?
1: I'm at
0: the mayonnaise quarterback.
1: And you guys look up Will, you guys can look up the Will Levis thing.
5: Hold on, there are not 32 quarterbacks in this league better than me. I know that for sure.
0: I'm reading the FCC handbook and
1: contradictions.
0: Have relations is clear. We're good. That's it.
3: I love that the statement started as, because of you guys, every time I have relations with my wife, I was like, whoa, where is this
4: brother,
0: My father was a Jehovah's Witness. It's just, you never know what Pete's going to say. He is Pete Souza, co-hosting Addy Bates Produces. Laura Jimenez runs the board. And you know what? I've got the biggest upset in the NFL this weekend already figured out. Next on the Drake Tolles Show.
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0: 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Here's Drake Toll.
1: Uh-oh. They're going to do it, aren't they? They're going to do it. The Cleveland Browns are going to win their second football game of 2026 on Sunday. The biggest upset in the NFL that I can find in this slate is Cleveland. With all, it's here he comes out of the South Tunnel. It's Deshaun Watson and the Cleveland. Boo! They're going to boo him. They're going to throw batteries in the field. They're going to throw dimes. They're going to throw drinks at him. And then Deshaun Watson is going to throw for 248 yards, two touchdowns, no interceptions. He'll finish 19 for 24. And the crowd, after they walk away from a Cleveland Browns victory over the Carolina Panthers, will be like, damn, do we kind of like this guy again? We stopped booing after the third quarter. We were winning, so we couldn't really boo as much. I think we're about to see the Browns topple the Panthers on Sunday. It's my upset of the week, Pete.
2: Well, first of all, it's not – the scary part is if you're a Panthers fan, right, and if you want to keep hating Deshaun Watson and you're a Browns fan, it really is not that big of an upset. I mean, the Panthers are a 2.5-point favorite,
1: yep,
2: and the Browns are at home. Home dogs under 3 points, they look awfully appetizing, right, to the guys that are, you know, the smart bettors. I think it's a conflicting situation for Browns fans. I said it earlier – today on Westwood One, you may hear Jim Rome refer to Deshaun Watson as the creep, because that's what he is to a lot of people. And it's hard to root for a creep when he's leading your team. But to your point, they may be living in conflict pretty soon. I'm curious to see how they handle whether it's the offense gets announced, right? And so pregame he runs out through the rest of the Browns players, like, or the first time he takes the field with the offense, does he get booed? Honestly, Drake, Cleveland, you're in the city right now for the Savannah Bananas, right? You guys have games this weekend. Like, that is an awesome sports town.
1: Well,
2: like,
1: yeah.
2: If it clicks to them, like, hey, we're going to root this guy on. We're with him now. Let's give him this clean slate, this opportunity. Because speaking recently to the media, he's been nowhere near the way he was in the preseason, and he did apologize for that somewhat. It was so bad, but he still showed some attrition. So I'm really interested to see, like, how his reception is handled. There's a lot of reasons to watch that game.
1: I will be this is what I'm glued to for Sunday, as I foresee Cleveland wins in an upset and I can win some money on it. How about the Bills and the Chargers? In what a month ago would have been an awesome game to tune in for. Hey, you're sitting down for that one. You're going to watch Justin Herbert versus Josh Allen. This has no sex appeal to me. This game has no... I foresee the Bills pummeling the Chargers. We've got audio, by the way. Justin Herbert, the quarterback for the LA Chargers, a team that's 0-2 now with a couple of bad losses, saying that we're fine. We have leaders here, right? Right, Justin?
3: I think that happens regardless. I think our team is so close, and so I don't think there's a lack of vocal leadership at all. So I think I'm going to stop you right there and say that it's very present. We've got great leadership on this team, and I trust those guys in that locker room. And so I don't think anyone is panicked or worried, because that's not going to do us any good. It's moving on to the next play and understand that we're close. We've made mistakes. How do we fix them, and how do we move on?
1: Yeah, Pete, I know it's not their job to panic a little bit, so I'll panic for them. This is not going well in Los Angeles, and it's not going to go well on Sunday.
2: No, I don't think so. I mean, I have been hanging on to hope, if I'm a Chargers fan, and me just being a football fan, because, you know, Jim Harbaugh has been in my life since I was like in sixth, seventh grade watching Michigan play. I've never seen a Jim Harbaugh team go into a tailspin, right, and just free fall. So I don't expect to see it this season, but I am hard-pressed to come up with a way as to how the Chargers will right the ship. It doesn't seem like they've been working with a lot of answers so far this year, but I think I love history. I love looking at history when I'm making these predictions and sharing these thoughts and analysis, and I don't think that Jim Harbaugh will allow his team to just become, you know, 0-9, as we talked about earlier. But then you look at the schedule and it's like, well, where are the wins the way they've been playing? So they need a dramatic a dramatic change there. And I don't know what does it.
1: Do you understand the honor it is? Yeah, do you understand how cool it is, how nice it is? You woke up on July 8th. There was no football. There was a slate of baseball games getting ready for the All-Star break, but there was no NFL. It was a Sunday morning. You're like, oh, man, it's brutally hot. I've got to mow the lawn, and then what do I watch? Do I sit down and put on Netflix? Is there a new documentary out?
2: No, and then you're honestly, Drake, a lot of times if you're my age, then your wife is telling you what to do.
1: And you don't have to worry about the dishes. Football's on. The dishes will do themselves. They'll find a way to get done. You don't have to worry about the lawn. It'll mow itself. You walk outside right now. It's 49 degrees in Cleveland, Ohio, as we speak. We're almost in October. Sunday will hit. Sunday morning will hit. And you'll watch Terry Bradshaw argue with Rob Gronkowski on your TV as you settle in for 1 o'clock when football starts. At about 3:45, you realize, I'm a bit hungry. There's nothing in the pantry that looks good. And I've been 4 trips to the pantry, and I still haven't grabbed a single thing. There's nothing new in the pantry. I have no new cravings. It's just the 4th time that I've realized I don't want anything in the pantry. So you get on your little app, and you deliver food to your front door, because you can do that now. And by 4:48, it shows up just in time for the second quarter of the afternoon slate. And you get a good hour gap where you and your significant other sit down and they're like, oh, so it's over, right? Like, we're done. We don't have to watch. No, it's not over. We got Sunday night football. And then on Monday, we have Monday night football. This weekend, we have football. And what an honor it is for us, by the way, to work for Westwood One Sports and this Westwood One Sports app, where the biggest games week in and week out are right here. That was the draw, man. When you know, a year ago, you get a phone call of, I think Westwood One Sports is going to start radio. They're going to do 24/7 programming. I want in. That's the freighter, that's the tanker that you want in and you want on board with, is a brand and a logo like Westwood One Sports. Do not take for granted this weekend, when you wake up tomorrow with College Game Day, when you wake up Sunday for the NFL, that football is back. Don't lose the luster you had 2 weeks ago in that first weekend. Football is back, and we are at a great spot.
2: We really are. And I, you know, you do kind of reach in and flip the gratitude switch for me. Like, it is that great. This is the best time of year. We'll have MLB playoffs too next week. You know, whether you're a baseball fan or not, it's all right there for you. We're talking about a coach, Matt LaFleur, maybe getting fired or not. At the end of the day, he'll still be rich. So we can talk about it. Sports is the best. You know what I mean? Like, he's not working at Walmart. That's why we can have these discussions. Like, it's just a great situation to be in. It is a great time of year. You're exactly right.
1: By the way, I don't think Pete's taking any shots at the employees of Walmart. Pete did work at KFC, which is an awesome part of Pete's story. So he's got the past. He can make a Walmart joke in here. Pete, give me one game to get excited for on Sunday.
2: The Cowboys and the Ravens. I think, like, there's going to be, first of all, it's a huge game for both teams. And I want to see if the Cowboys can emerge as, like, okay, this is a real contender now. If the Cowboys can soundly beat the Ravens, I mean, now it's going to be a lot of Cowboys talk, but it'll be, I think it's good for the NFL and it'll be a lot of fun.
1: Love it. He is the permanent co-host of the Drake Toll Show, ESPN's Pete Souza. MLB Network's Addie Bates produces. Laura, what's the podcast? What's the podcast? Say it.
4: Of what? The
1: your
4: Drake
1: podcast.
4: Show?
1: No, your podcast.
4: My podcast?
1: Yes, yes, yes.
4: I don't know what you're talking about.
1: Laura produces a podcast.
4: Yeah, no,
1: Laura?
4: I'm not telling you.
1: All right, great. Thanks, Laura. To Colin Jones, Armin Williams, Bruce Gilbert, and Ryan McGuire. It was going to be a sweet moment. It was going to be a sweet moment. Thank you for a job. You Better You Bet or your local programming is coming up. This has been It Always Will Be. See you Monday. The Drake Toll Show.
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4: 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And on this Friday morning, the world of sports is alive. Unless you're a Green Bay Packers fan, in which case maybe it feels like it's dead. I don't really know. I'm a Giants fan, so I can commiserate a little bit, but not the best night on Thursday Night Football for the Green Bay Packers. We will get to the Packers and the Falcons and the rest of the big stories in the world of sports, including we have finally reached it. We're there, man. Final weekend of the Major League Baseball regular season starts tonight, and there's still a lot on the line. Bunch of playoff berths have been clinched, but seeding's still up in the air. We will talk about the significance of this weekend for the Philadelphia Phillies, who have not yet clinched a wild card spot. Magic number of two. We'll see how it goes for the Phillies. We will talk about the Phillies. We will get into the National League, why this weekend's important for the Cubs, why it's important for the Padres. And we will credit the Chicago teams, including Munetaka Murakami. If you haven't heard, he's Japanese. And the White Sox clinched a playoff berth yesterday. We will play some hysterical audio from Murakami a little later in the show. We'll credit the Chicago teams, preview the weekend in the American League, and what to expect next week when the Major League Baseball playoffs start. We will also preview a tremendous weekend on tap in football. I can't wait for college football tomorrow. A bunch of elimination games already early in the season in college football. We talked about it on Wednesday. We'll talk more about it today, and I'll give you some of my picks for the big games in college football. And, of course, we will do the same for the National Football League. Updated injury info from when I was last on the show on Wednesday, and thanks to Chris Mack and the crew for holding it down while I was at the Celebration of Life for my college mentor yesterday at Fordham. Just great to see, just on a human level. See people you haven't seen in a long time, friends of yours. So while it was a sad occasion for me yesterday, great to celebrate the life of someone that I really cared about and to see a bunch of old friends that I haven't seen in a long time. So we have a bunch of NFL injury information from Wednesday to now. How about Puka Nacua? Might not play for the Rams on Sunday night. Does that change things? Sunday night football at the Rams at the Denver Broncos? Oh, I think it does. So we'll preview the weekend in the NFL, Sunday, whole slate of games. Has anything changed from Wednesday? We will get into it as the show moves along. We'll finalize all our bets for tonight and the weekend and the final hour, the power hour. And I want to know, and we want to know, what your best bet and your biggest prediction for the football weekend to come, what is it? Do you think a team is going to win as an underdog? Do you think a favorite's going to absolutely smash? Do you think a certain player is going to go off? What will we be talking about Monday morning here on You Better You Bet? Let us know your thoughts, 310-840-4910. You can call, you can text. Bill Zimmerman has the phone ready for the texts, 310-840-4910, 310-840-4910. You can tweet us at You Better You Bet, and you can get into the YouTube chat, youtube.com/@TheKostos. But we officially begin the phenomenal Football Friday edition of You Better You Bet with whatever the hell that was last night for the Green Bay Packers. Rock bottom for Green Bay. Only three games in.

0: to the year. Not over yet for the Green Bay Packers, but that about as bad as it gets for the Green Bay Packers. Now, for all the Falcons fans out there who are probably in ecstasy this morning, and I mean, God almighty, you probably feel like you broke out of Shawshank watching Michael Penix under center last night after Cooper Rush profaned the position like people desecrating a church over the first two games of the season. So for all the Falcons fans out there, I promise we are going to credit your team in full. We will credit Michael Penix and the coaching staff. And I feel like, especially Jeff Ulbrich, the defensive coordinator, I promise we will credit the Atlanta Falcons in full. And we're going to talk about what is already a must-see game coming up next week. You want to get excited for week four in the NFL? No matter what happens with the Saints-Raiders game on Sunday in New Orleans, how about the Saints and the Falcons next week in primetime? How awesome is that going to be? And I didn't expect that going into last night's game. So we will credit the Atlanta Falcons. But how do we not start with the Green Bay Packers? And this disgraceful performance last night by Green Bay, they get destroyed by Atlanta. Run off the field, literally and figuratively run off the field by the Atlanta Falcons. Final score, 35-14. How about a couple numbers to start off? Most points allowed for the Green Bay Packers in a home opener since 1971, when they lost 42-40 to my New York Football Giants. How bad must they have been then to have the Giants, who were terrible in the 70s, drop 40 on them? Three games into the year, the Green Bay Packers have a total in three games of 146 rushing yards. Last night, Bijan Robinson had 194 rushing yards by himself. And I said it on Monday. It bears repeating. The Green Bay Packers, you know, I've been fortunate enough to do some cool things in my career. Back when I was a producer at NFL Radio, went to Lambeau Field a couple times for training camp shows. The atrium at Lambeau Field is sick. Like, if you've never been there, what everyone says about it is true. It is like a temple to football. And in this atrium, they've got this place that serves cheese curds. Not normally my bag, but I got to be honest. Those things are delicious. Hard to screw up, right? Cheese curds. The Green Bay Packers should send Aaron Glenn a plate of cheese curds. Say thank you, Aaron Glenn, for your hideous game management last Sunday. Because if not for comical, almost made-up management by Aaron Glenn this past Sunday, the Green Bay Packers would be staring down the barrel of 0-3. They should be 0-3. No question about it. And we gave you a couple numbers there. How about the numbers we talked about on Sunday with Green Bay? Somehow managed to win with less than 200 yards of total offense, losing the turnover battle, and more than 100 yards in penalties. They were lucky to win that game. They are lucky to not be 0-3, the Green Bay Packers, because they have played like an 0-3 football team thus far this season. And there's so much to get to, like Matt LaFleur, like what's his status going to be long-term in Green Bay? Like, his extension hasn't even kicked in yet, the extension that he signed after the Packers' wild card loss in Chicago this past January. Extension hasn't even kicked in yet for Matt LaFleur. Like, this could potentially get really messy. Where I come down on this for the Packers, and it was kind of stunning watching the game play out last night, because if you just, like, kept the yellow in the uniform and gave them a dash of powder blue and took the G off the helmet and put a lightning bolt on instead, the Green Bay Packers are like the NFC equivalent of the Los Angeles Chargers. They are the NFC's Los Angeles Chargers. Except it's worse for the Chargers because Micah Parsons isn't coming back for the Chargers at some point this season. So Parsons will be back for the Packers, and that will obviously make Green Bay's defense way better, and we can talk about what that means when Parsons comes back. But, I mean, this is it. They kind of mirror each other. Jordan Love and Justin Herbert, I know that when their teams lose, and it's more acute with Herbert than it is with Love, but it's kind of the same thing with Jordan Love, right? That when the Packers lose games, it kind of becomes a referendum on Jordan Love as a quarterback. And there's this push and pull with, like, film bros and people that and people that bet and just football fans in general. Like, is Justin Herbert good or not? Is Jordan Love good or not? Because you can point to advanced statistics that say Jordan Love is awesome. that he is one of the better quarterbacks in the NFL. In the same way, you can show here are the five best throws Justin Herbert made last week, and they're better than the throws that almost any other quarterback in the league makes. But I think that we can say this about both of them at this point right now. And we'll stick it just to Jordan Love, because we're talking about the Packers right now. When things are good around Jordan Love, and you can say this for, I don't know, like 26 of the 32 quarterbacks in the league, there aren't that many that can overcome bad situations. That when things are good around Jordan Love, he can be great. He can be great. You protect Jordan Love, he's going to get the ball down the field to his playmakers. He's going to look really good. He's going to make good decisions. The Packers will be able to run the ball a little bit, which will help and take the pressure off. And everything can be kumbaya, my lord. But much like we're seeing right now with the Chargers, the offensive line in Green Bay has reached a point where this is not really functional for the Green Bay Packers. It's not really functional. Now, I'm not making excuses for Jordan Love in the same way I'm not making excuses for Justin Herbert. Herbert's not playing well enough. Love's not playing well enough. And I think something that we are learning about these guys, and I don't even mean this as an insult. If things are not great around them, I don't know if they're good enough to elevate everybody. We're seeing it right now with LA, with the Chargers, and we're seeing it in Green Bay with Jordan Love. And it's less of an insult to Jordan Love than it is an indictment on what's going on with the Green Bay Packers. When Zach Bacobuele, who's the former Zach Tom, right, their best offensive lineman, is lost for the season in week two, and Aaron Banks is banged up, and we talked about Green Bay's offensive line over the course of the summer being a potential problem for this team. You see it. They can't protect. They can't protect Love. They make the Falcons defense without Jalen Walker and James Pierce look like the 2000 Baltimore Ravens. They can't protect. They can't clear holes in the run game, even if the running backs are not good without Josh Jacobs. We'll get to that in a little bit. They can't function. You just can't. Like, there's nothing that they can do right now on offense to fix this. Unless, you know, we're going to get prime Orlando Pace. Here's Walter Jones. Here's Steve Hutchinson and Alan Faneca. Like, let's get a whole fleet of Hall of Fame offensive linemen to play in their primes. There's no way that you can't fix this. Like, unless you're in Madden and you want to, like, go into a player ratings and just, like, make them better, you can't fix it. And there's no cavalry coming to save the day. Like, this is what they've got. You heard Kirk Herbstreit say it last night. Like, what are they? Are they going to hit the waiver wire and pick up a whole new bunch of offensive linemen? Like, what are they going to do? Like, they're probably screwed. They're probably screwed. And this idea, like, I really want to, like, shine light on this idea. This idea that, like, Josh Jacobs is going to come back and, like, make something of this Green Bay running game. Josh Jacobs is an okay running back at this stage in his career. He's not a difference maker. He's not special. That being said, he's definitely better than Marshawn Lloyd, Chris Brooks, and Caleb Johnson. But does it matter if they can't open up holes in the run game for him? They can't run the ball at all. At all. And they can't protect Jordan Love when he drops back to pass. So, like, what's this going to be? And I'll tell you, the play that really stood out to me, and now we can get to Matt LaFleur a little bit. So, the Falcons are up at halftime, right? 17-7. And Green Bay has a nice drive to start the second half, and they stall a little bit, right? And it's 4th-and-1 on the Falcons' 8-yard line. So they're inside the 10. And Matt LaFleur decides to go for it, which, by the way, I think is absolutely the right decision. And I was arguing with a couple friends of mine in the NFL media, maybe you want to take the points, make it a one-possession game. It's 4th-and-1. Like, you go for that. Like, you can't get a yard, you don't deserve to win. And just like I had an issue with the 4th-and-1 that Matt LaFleur, I like that he went for it. Remember week one against the Vikings when Trace Mack makes a field goal, but there's a penalty on Minnesota, and he chooses to take the points off the board and go for it on 4th-and-1. I liked that decision, trying to go foot to throat. I had a problem with the play call. So in the Vikings game, they run up to, and just get absolutely stuffed. Couldn't run the ball the entire game. The offensive line can't block. Okay. So last night they're going for it on 4th-and-1, and Jordan Love's under center. And I'm just thinking, like, there's no, whatever this is going to be is not going to work. So they run play action, and Jordan Love throws it to nobody. I got passed to nobody in the end zone. If you're the Atlanta Falcons, forget about the Falcons. If you're any team in that spot, why would you respect, like, you have no reason to respect play action. No reason at all. They can't run the ball. They can't run it. So why would you respect play action? Like Matt LaFleur, how is that a good play call? How is that the right call? Like, if I'm Matt LaFleur in that spot, and I am well aware that Matt LaFleur has forgotten more about football than I know. But like you, the person watching and listening, and me right now, we've watched football our whole lives. Like, we know it's not that complicated, right? While acknowledging he's forgotten more than we know. This is not that complicated. Like, to know we can't run it, and if we can't run it, then why in the world would they respect our play action? Why? Go in the shotgun, spread him out, make Jordan Love make a quick decision, Matthew Golden, Christian Watson, Tucker Kraft, and we'll get to Tucker Kraft in a little bit, who, like, bitching and moaning about the fans booing. Like, hey, Tucker, like, this is real life, buddy. This is not, like, made-up fantasy world where the Packers are good every season and paying customers, like, can't boo when you put forth the dreck that you put forth last night. That pathetic stuff from Tucker Kraft. Oh, Packers fans. You know what would be easier? If they were cheering us instead of booing us. Why would they cheer you? You're horrible. It's an entertainment business. Entertain and win. Then they'll cheer you. Like, this idea that, you know, like, we've touched on this previously, right? This idea that you're just supposed to cheer blindly for a team, even if they're bad? Absolutely not. I would have booed the hell out of the Packers last night if I were a Packers fan at Lambeau Field. You spread them out, and yet Jordan Love makes a quick decision. And it's going to have to be a quick decision because they can't protect. And they're going to swarm him immediately. But that's the play you have to run. And that's where the Packers are at right now. And that's why I think they are in a world of trouble, similar to the Chargers, where, okay, you can paint a rosier picture for the Packers, both because the schedule is easier than this gauntlet the Chargers are about to face, but also because Micah Parsons is going to come back. And Micah Parsons would walk onto the field in L.A. with the Chargers and be the best player on the field for either side of the ball by orders of magnitude. And that'll be the case also in Green Bay. But he's going to the Packers and not the Chargers. Does it even matter? And this is where, like, I'm not trying to say it doesn't. It does matter. But how much is it going to matter if this is what the line's going to be? Now, the NFL season is long. Crazy stuff happens, right? Like, just look at Green Bay last year. Super Bowl contender. Looks like one of the best teams in football. Then Parsons, one play changes everything. Torn ACL. The Packers have won one game since Micah Parsons tore his ACL, and it was a win that they, like, was historically weighted in favor of the other team that the Jets handed to the Packers. Like, they really should be winless since the Micah Parsons injury. So, like, yeah, Micah Parsons is one of the best players in football. And yeah, like, maybe him and Lucas Van Ness can form, like, this devastating 1-2 rush of the opposing quarterback. And, like, Evan Williams is a good player. And Xavier McKinney's a good player. Also, like, these corners stink in Green Bay. Look what Drake London did last night. The Falcons have one legitimate receiver. It's Drake London. 194 yards for Drake London. 194 yards on the ground. We'll credit Bijan. We'll credit Drake London in a little bit. Couldn't stop Bijan. Forget about Bijan Robinson. Anyone with the last name Robinson last night, they couldn't stop. Brian Robinson looked great. I mean, the Falcons could have handed the ball to the Admiral, to David Robinson, to actor Craig Robinson. Here's to you, Mrs. Robinson. They couldn't stop anyone last night. Can Micah Parsons play offensive tackle? Can he play guard? If this is what the line's going to be, like, forget it. It's the same thing with the Chargers. Forget it. Forget it. And yes, we can boil it down and say Jordan Love needs to be better. And we can boil it down with the Chargers and say Justin Herbert needs to be better. But if you can't protect to, like, any significant degree, you're sunk. No matter what level of football you're at, you are sunk. And they can't protect. A Falcons pass rush without James Pierce and Jaylen Walker just beat the ever-loving snot out of Jordan Love last night. 146 rushing yards in three games. Josh Jacobs coming back is not fixing that. I don't care what anyone says. Sorry. Like, Josh Jacobs is not that good. He's not Bijan. He's not Jahmyr Gibbs. Like, he's not a difference-making running back. He might be better than the guys they have, but if they can't block, it doesn't matter. It's not going to matter. I am going to. Now, with the Chargers, I'm kind of like, I think they're done already, which doesn't mean they're going to go 3-14, just like I think they're done. I want to be a little bit more open-minded with Green Bay. A little bit more open-minded with Green Bay. Because Parsons is coming back, Matt LaFleur has had a ton of regular season success. Maybe they can get back into it and stay in contention and be hashtag in the hunt to be the seventh seed in the NFC for the 558th consecutive year. Maybe. Maybe. So I'm not going to bury them just yet. But we're not that far off from sticking a fork in the 2026 Green Bay Packers. And next week against Tampa, again, we'll see if the Bucs are 0-3 or 1-2 at that point. A huge game for Green Bay and a massive game for Matt LaFleur. Because Matt LaFleur is drifting right now into, and some would argue he's there already, and it's a credible argument to make. He is drifting into the Sean McDermott, John Harbaugh zone, where it doesn't mean that Matt LaFleur is not a good head coach or wouldn't get another job. But what it means is, like when you go into your refrigerator and you want to have some milk, for me, it's because I'm pouring it into a bottle for my 2-year-old daughter, even though I will admit, I enjoy some whole milk every now and then. It's like a glass of milk, like I'm 5 years old again. Delicious. And you take a look at the carton, and it's expired. You throw it out. Dump it down the drain. Doesn't mean that milk's not good. It means that this carton of milk is expired. Has the expiration date been reached on Matt LaFleur with the Green Bay Packers? Eighth season. Matt LaFleur has been the coach of the Green Bay Packers for as long as this show, You Better You Bet, has been on the air. Two trips to the conference championship games in his first 2 years as head coach. Got annihilated by the Niners and Raheem Mostert in 2019, and then made one of the worst decisions I've ever seen a coach make at home in 2020 in the COVID year against Tom Brady and the Bucks. 31-23, final moments, 4th and 8, kicks a field goal to make it 31-26. Your defense is going to stop Tom Brady? Come on, dude. Yada, yada, yada. They didn't. Bucks won the Super Bowl. Packers went home. Since then, haven't made it that far. It's 2026. That was January 21. It's now fall 26. Haven't been back to a conference championship game. The offensive line stinks. The quarterback can't operate in these circumstances. And the best defensive player on the team is not coming back for a couple weeks. Seems bad. I'm not burying them just yet. But they're on life support. They're on watch right now. And I don't even know what the argument against this is. Through 3 games, the Green Bay Packers are the NFC equivalent of the Los Angeles Chargers. We're just getting started here. Phenomenal Football Friday edition of You Better You Bet on Westwood One Sports. To all the Falcons fans out there, oh, I know you're fired up. Maybe you're strutting around, a little Dirty Bird action. Your team looked awesome last night. We're going to credit them and this coaching staff next on You Better You Bet.
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33: Out of the I formation. Motion to give Robinson into the end zone for an Atlanta touchdown. Bijan Robinson, for the second time tonight, runs it in for six, and Atlanta leads it 33-14.
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0: 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Our friends at Westwood One Sports, courtesy of The Call, the great Kevin Kugler, Ryan Radke, last night as the Atlanta Falcons just absolutely dump truck the Green Bay Packers at Lambeau Field, 35-14. What a performance. What a performance. Ton of credit to go around. And I want to start with Michael Penix Jr. So he hadn't played football game action 317 days. But even more than that, with Michael Penix Jr., he's barely practiced. Like, remember, like, he was not cleared to practice until, like, towards the end of training camp, towards the end of the summer, wasn't cleared to practice. So he has not been, like, for that long, playing football, coming off the ACL. And they said a number of times last night on the broadcast, Al Michaels and Kirk Herbstreit and Amazon, they were right to do so, that, you know, Penix has three ACL tears now in his career, like a couple to the right, one to the left. And this one was the one that required the most rehab. So this was like not an easy recovery for Michael Penix. So the game starts last night, and Penix is objectively brutal early in the game. Like, he's terrible in the first quarter. Threw an awful interception on the first drive. Xavier McKinney picks it off. And I can't be the only one who was thinking in that moment, oh my God, like, are the Falcons just going to be horrendous all year? Like, are they not going to be able to do anything on offense all year? You know, and are you better, you bet, show chat, and our text chain, we're talking like, is Kevin Stefanski going to be one and done? Now, I think, like, it's kind of a tongue-in-cheek thing after an interception and, like, early in a game. I think anyone thinks that's going to happen. But just to paint the picture and say, like, this is really not good for the Falcons. Like, Tua Tagovailoa seems to have no interest in playing football. Like, I think he should be in the bloodline with Roman Reigns and the Usos in WWE. If Penix is bad, we know Cooper Rush is bad. Jack Strand's an undrafted rookie free agent. How bad could this be for the Atlanta Falcons? Give Michael Penix Jr. all the credit in the world. And I have no idea what this is going to look like moving forward for Penix. I have an idea. But the fact that he was able to shake off that rust in a brutal early start to the game, to settle in and play as well as he did, I think is a credit not only to his, like, physical ability, but to obvious mental toughness. And I mean that sincerely. Like, the final stat line is not going to blow you away. 18 of 25, 256 yards, a touchdown to go along with the aforementioned interception. He was good last night. He was in control and in command. And when you pair that with a run game like the Falcons rolled out last night, and this is another thing where you can just say the Packers are in big trouble, where the Falcons' offensive line has the potential to be good. I don't think it's great, but it's the potential to be good. Just ragdolled Green Bay's defensive front. And Bijan Robinson is one of the best players in football. And watching Bijan last night, it is just very clear that he's in, like, the Ja'Marr Chase, like, tier of athlete in the NFL. Where you watch Ja'Marr Chase play football for the Bengals, and he's just, like, it's almost like he's not playing the same sport as everybody else. Like, he is from Mars. Like, he's not from planet Earth. And Bijan is kind of the same way. And I'm curious, I actually feel like people are going to disagree with this comp I'm going to make for Bijan. And if you have a comp for, like, 310-840-4910, shoot us a text, give us a call, youtube.com/@TheCostos. When I see Bijan Robinson run, he strikes me as Adrian Peterson. If you, like went into his Madden rating and, like, put the power down a little bit and put the agility up a little bit, he's like AP. His patience, like, in the hole before he hits it, right? And then the speed at which he is able to just start to get going is like Adrian Peterson. Where Peterson would have these runs back in the day for the Vikings, right, where he would just be, like, moving very slowly, like, kind of figuring out where to go. And then he would just go 0-60. Like, you're on, like a sick roller coaster, where you're starting at zero, and then you are just shot out of a cannon. Like, that was Adrian Peterson. That's also Bijan Robinson. He moves differently from everybody else. He had a couple runs last night where, you know, I'm in a couple different group chats in the same way that you are as big football fans, right? Where everyone just sends in that moment, Bijan, OMG, Bijan, holy bleep. Like, can you believe, like, he's that type of player. He was magnificent last night. Absolutely magnificent. And it's in moments like this, and Drake London also, where you see, like, forget about, like, having Patrick Mahomes under center. Like, what having league average quarterback play can do. And I'm not saying Penix is league average, but I'm just saying, like, from what Cooper Rush was giving you, we're not just at the bottom of the barrel. You're in the Earth's core with Cooper Rush. You're burning in like liquid hot magma with Cooper Rush as the quarterback. So when you get like average quarter, and Penix was better than average last night, but when you get even average quarterback play, look what can happen with these studs that you have on offense. You better you bet on this Friday, Nick Costos and you, Westwood One Sports. Bijan rushes for 194 yards. And like you'll hear that if you didn't watch the game and think, oh man, he must have been really good. Better than you think if you didn't watch the game. Even better than the stats would indicate. And then here's Drake London, 194 receiving yards. Just mossing Packers cornerbacks, made Cisse look silly, and I understand he's a second-round rookie, but like this is what the Pack. These are the players the Packers need to play well on defense. Drake London made them look silly, absolutely silly. And it does give you a little confidence. Can the Falcons be a little frisky this year with Penix under center? Where you can now access the greatness of Bijan and access the greatness of Drake London. We love the Drake with Penix at quarterback. And that takes me now to the coaching staff. Because, look, we live in a fantasy football world, and I'm part of it. We are living. Shout out to Madonna. I'm part of it, right? So I totally get the thought process, right, of crediting Bijan and Drake and Penix. And that's the thought coming out of this game. We absolutely have to credit this Falcons defense. And specifically, defensive coordinator Jeff Ulbrich. For people that don't know, I don't like saying things like this. There are things that keep me up at night. As a human, as a husband, as a father. I don't even want to like verbalize things like this. Like if something happened to someone in my family, like me and like my wife or daughter, I don't think I'd come back to work. I think like that would be it for me. And I'm done. I think I'd just be like, it was a good run. Now it's over. I'm not trying to be dramatic when I say that. I'm being vulnerable when I say that. I think about stuff like this. Like when you love people so much and they mean so much to you, it's like what at knowing like the reality of life, what and I know it's not a healthy way to live and a healthy way to think. I got to get out of that rut. Honestly, I'm being real with everybody right now. Jeff Ulbrich, before the start of the season, his wife died of cancer. Over the summer. It's a thing that happened. This guy shows up to work, and I know it's, you could say, like, you get lost in your work. Come on, right? I don't think you can credit this guy enough for the job that he's done in the circumstances that he's in right now, where I'm sure his personal life is in tatters. How could it not be? And he's killing it right now. Where coming into the year, James Pierce suspended, Jalen Walker torn ACL, me and others, this defense is DOA. Like, no chance. Then A.J. Terrell gets put on injured reserve, their best corner. Look what they did last night. Now, some of it is probably the Packers' offensive line being in shambles, but look what they've done. How about week one against Pittsburgh? Like, they shut down Aaron Rodgers and the Steelers' offense in that game. If not for the T.J. Watt pick six, Cooper Rush and the Falcons could have potentially won that game. A couple Nick Folk missed field goals. Jeff Ulbrich deserves a lot of credit. Kevin Stefanski deserves a lot of credit for keeping Jeff Ulbrich, for retaining him. He didn't have to retain Jeff Ulbrich when he came in as the head coach, but he looked at what Jeff Ulbrich accomplished with Raheem Morris the last couple years and said, I want this guy running my defense. Stefanski gets a lot of credit. And how about Tommy Rees, the offensive coordinator? Because Stefanski's not calling the plays. Tommy Rees is. How about that game plan last night? How about that execution from the Falcons on offense? So, like, yes, fantasy football world, Penix, London, Bijan, absolutely. We credit them. They were all really good last night. But I think if you're not also crediting the Falcons coaching staff, and specifically what Ulbrich is doing with this defense that is lacking teeth, what he has been able to do, and I know last week against Carolina was bad, but like consider like the hand that he's dealt in terms of the injuries. What he's been able to do with this defense has been nothing short of remarkable and deserves a ton of credit. And to everybody that said, and I'm one of these people, I'm guilty, hand up. Oh my God, we get the Falcons in prime. I did a video for BetMGM yesterday, like promoting Legendary Thursdays at BetMGM, and I opened the video by saying, who the hell made this decision to have the Falcons in prime time the next three games? 35-14 win at Green Bay. And next week, again, almost no matter what happens with the Saints on Sunday, but it'll be even juicier if the Saints beat the Raiders at home. Falcons-Saints is one of the best rivalries in the NFL, full stop. The fans hate each other. There is legit hate between these fan bases, Atlanta and New Orleans. And if the Saints, even if they lose, but especially if they win, Falcons-Saints next week, coming off of this performance by the Falcons, is going to be must watch. And the 20-year anniversary of Steve Gleason's punt block and return following Hurricane Katrina. Like, this is, like, you can't script it. This is outstanding next week, Falcons and Saints. So if you're a Falcons fan, you should be so fired up right now after that performance. And finally, to get an actual quarterback in there that can play the position. Great, great job last night by the Atlanta Falcons. Before we hit the break and get to some Major League Baseball on the other side, we have a big piece of breaking news in the NFL, courtesy of Adam Schefter and Ian Rappaport. Washington Commanders quarterback Jaden Daniels will not be placed on injured reserve. So I'm going to read the tweet now. After imaging on Daniels' dislocated left elbow was evaluated and multiple specialists were consulted, the consensus is that Daniels now will be considered week to week. Both Daniels and the Commanders say they are aiming for Daniels to return as soon as possible. I'll tell you, that is just A-plus news for the Washington Commanders. Because when that injury happens last week, the dislocated elbow, Tom Brady goes, oh bleep, everyone's thinking the same thing, and it feels like the Commanders' season is over at that point. Let's say, so the idea with Daniels not going on IR, and we'll do this, we have to take a break, so I'll try and fit this in here. The idea that Daniels is not going on IR means that he's going to be back in the next 4 weeks. Because if he were going to be out for 4 weeks or longer, you'd put him on IR and you would, you know, free up a roster spot. So Daniels not going IR on IR means he's going to be back in the next four games. Like, that's what it means, right? Now, this week, they're probably screwed whether Daniels plays, whether Mark Rippon plays, whether Doug Williams plays, whether Joe Theismann plays. It probably doesn't matter. Sammy Baugh, does it make a difference? At home against Seattle. So, like, that's probably a loss, like, no matter who the quarterback is. Okay? 0-3. Home Colts? Well, not home Colts. That's an international game, but the Colts? Giants? Can they get to 2-3? Can they get to 2-3 heading into a road game at the San Francisco 49ers on October 19th? And can Jaden Daniels be back for that game? Now, to be clear, I still think the Commanders are up against it in a big way. Needed to win one of these first two games. Schedule is going to get tough, right? It is for the Commanders, even tougher than it has over the next little stretch here with Marcus Mariota starting. But look, incredible news for the Commies that Jaden Daniels is not going to go on IR, which again means he's going to be back at some point in the next month. Okay, we'll take a break. And on the other side, we're going to talk some Major League Baseball. We are on the precipice of the final weekend of the regular season, and there is a lot on the line and a lot to still be determined. We're talking about it next on a Friday.
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3: Oh, see, that is one of the great sound bites of all time. See, and I mean that. CHSN, courtesy of the soundbite as the Chicago White Sox. How about the Whites? How about Chicago baseball? Do you want to hear something insane? And that is the voice of Munetaka Murakami, the first-year Japanese slugger, you know, launching moonshots for the White Sox this year. How does it feel to celebrate with your teammates? I am Japanese. As someone who loves Japan, famously loves Japan, I have Japanese tattoos. I have been to Japan. I love Japanese video games. I love everything. Love Japanese food. I am obsessed with this. Obsessed with it. And if the Yankees get bounced from the playoffs, which I'm expecting to happen, I actually think if the White Sox can make a run, I think I will adopt the White Sox as my team this October because I love Munetaka Murakami. We'll talk baseball in a second here, but got to tell you about BetMGM. 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We'll get into, because we don't have enough time this hour. I'll start next hour and we'll talk about like what's at stake this weekend in baseball, which is quite a bit actually. Like, the Phillies might not make the playoffs, probably will, but haven't clinched yet. Magic number of two as we head into the weekend. The Diamondbacks still mathematically alive for that final wild card spot. But just on Chicago for a second here, I was actually stunned to see this. Like, not floored, but pretty surprised because, you know, I've been watching sports for 40 years almost, basically. And the Cubs have been bad for most of my life. And the White Sox have been bad for most of my life. Now, like the White Sox and Cubs have each won World Series in that time frame. But, you know, I really do think that for the most part, these teams have not been very good. Both the White Sox and Cubs clinched playoff berths yesterday. That is the first time in history that they have clinched on the same day. Okay, like that's a little normal. Clinch on the same day. I totally understand that. This one is really crazy. This is just the fourth time ever that the White Sox and the Cubs have both made the playoffs in the same year. It happened in the COVID year of 2020. Does it even count? The Yankees lost. If the Yankees had won the World Series, I would say yes. But they didn't, so it doesn't count. I'm being honest about that. It happened in 2008 and 1906. We went over 100 years in between the White Sox and the Cubs making the playoffs in the same year. So this, like, doesn't happen. So credit to both teams. Now, the Cubs, the expectation was they were going to be pretty good this year, right? And I know that just in betting circles, the White Sox were kind of a darling and that people expected, like, maybe the White Sox could exceed expectations this year. No one thought this was possible. Playoff berth. And the first team in the history of Major League Baseball, the White Sox are, to follow back-to-back 100-loss seasons, 121 losses a couple of years ago, with a postseason berth. So that is awesome for the White Sox, and awesome for the Cubs, and you 3 100-loss seasons in a row, and great for the city of Chicago. Baseball playoffs are going to be really fun. Munetaka Murakami. How does it feel to celebrate with your teammates? Answer, I am Japanese. Yes. Yes, you are. And to him I say, arigato gozaimasu. Thank you for what you have done for me and for all fans of the Chicago White Sox. Hour one done, hour two for you. Coming up on the other side, more baseball.
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7: 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A man who, if I was not...

You Better You Bet rolls on. Nick Costos. I got to be honest with everybody. My buzz cut looks awesome. I'm just looking at myself on camera. It looks really good. Just saying. Our amazing crew and you here on Westwood One Sports. First hour of the show, lot on Thursday Night Football. What a disgraceful performance by the Green Bay Packers, who should be thanking their lucky stars, should be mailing Aaron Glenn a plate of their finest cheese curds for blowing the game last week, Jets-Packers, in ridiculous and comical fashion. Aaron Glenn losing track of time at a Rolex store. If not for that, Green Bay would be 0-3. And it would be even more dire than it is, getting blown out at home short week on Thursday Night Football by the then 0-2 Atlanta Falcons. Matt LaFleur's seat continues to get hotter, and it's tough to argue with people right now who want to say that the expiration date has been reached on LaFleur as the Packers head coach. 8 seasons, this is his 8th, and this looks like it's going to be the worst one. Now what happens? And as far as Jordan Love is concerned, Jordan Love, because it's like, it's the reason why I draw a parallel between the Packers and the Chargers, I really feel like it's similar. Like, both quarterbacks are under the microscope. Everyone wants to turn everything into a referendum on the two quarterbacks. But look, the situation around them is brutal. I'm not making excuses for them. The Chargers' offensive line can't protect. The Packers' offensive line can't protect. Justin Herbert is a very good quarterback. Jordan Love is a very good quarterback. Like, he is. Like argue with yourself. He is a good quarterback. But here's where I'll agree with the people that criticize both of them. And I think, like, this is the area that we need to live in. Because, like, it can't be that they're great or they suck. I think it's somewhere in the middle. I think they are. Jordan Love is a good quarterback. And he can be great. But in order to be great, everything around him has to be good. He is clearly, and the same way, same thing you could say about Herbert, and most quarterbacks fall under this umbrella, good enough to be great when things are good around them, but when things are bad around them, not good enough to elevate a bad situation. Fair or unfair? Fair or unfair? They're not bad. I actually think they're both very good, but they're not great. And when I say great, I mean Mahomes, Josh Allen, Lamar Jackson, Joe Burrow. I'll throw out a name here. This name's going to make people mad. Brock Purdy. Who would you, if you were the Chargers, right? You're a Chargers fan right now. Who would you rather have as your quarterback? Who's better, Justin Herbert or Brock Purdy? Who's better, Jordan Love or Brock Purdy? Be honest. Like, Purdy's better than both of them. Purdy can be in a bad situation with a bad offensive line, and like his receivers hurt, and Purdy's still going to play well. Now, he's also got Kyle Shanahan, which helps. But still, there aren't that many quarterbacks that can take a bad situation and elevate it and make it good. Jordan Love, I don't think, can do it, and we don't think Justin Herbert can do it. Doesn't mean that they're not really good. It just means that they're not the best. And I think that that's where the conversation should be with those two players. And with Jordan Love and what we saw last night. Because the Packers can't protect. The offensive line, they'll use the cheese now, is Swiss cheese. Holes everywhere. Holes everywhere. Bijan Robinson running through that defense like a hot knife through butter. Drake London. Like, London calling. Mossing. Just destroying Green Bay Packers corners. Making Michael Penix Jr. look like prime Michael Vick. Not great. The Packers are 1-2. Micah Parsons still isn't back yet. They should be 0-3. And Parsons coming back is a big deal. Does change the calculus. Does change the math for the Packers. Can he play offensive line also? Because this offensive line for Green Bay is offensive. And is going to sink their season. And could very well end the coaching tenure of Matt LaFleur when it's all said and done. We credited the Atlanta Falcons big time. Not just Penix, not just Drake London, not just Bijan Robinson, but the coaching staff, Stefanski, play caller offensive coordinator Tommy Rees, and how about defensive coordinator Jeff Ulbrich?
fighting through

0: personal tragedy. And of course, like, I don't mean to minimize the personal tragedy, which is way more important, but like, where it's a sports show, loses his top two pass rushers before the season. Look at that performance last night from the Falcons defense. Just infinite credit to Jeff Ulbrich, the coach and the man, for what this Falcons defense has been able to do shorthanded 3 weeks into the season. And I can't wait for Falcons-Saints next week. I did not think that I would say that after the way the first couple weeks went for Atlanta. But I can't wait for Falcons-Saints coming up next week in primetime. We also gave you the breaking news on Washington Commanders quarterback Jaden Daniels. Not going to be placed on IR, which would indicate he'll be back in the next 4 weeks. I don't think it's going to matter necessarily because they're going to lose to Seattle this week and they're going to be 0-3. But, you know, obviously you'd rather have Daniels than not have him, and maybe you could make a case that he could resuscitate their season when he comes back. Going to be tough sledding, but obviously great news for the Commanders and football fans and fantasy players like me that Jaden Daniels will be back in the lineup sooner than expected following the dislocated elbow last Sunday against the Dallas Cowboys. Coming up in a little bit, Demetrius Knight, star linebacker for the Cincinnati Bengals, will join us, and we will talk the Bengals' defense and how good it has looked thus far this season. But until then, some Major League Baseball and a little college football. So we told you to end the hour. What a day yesterday for Chicago sports. Well, maybe not with Caleb Williams and Tyson Bajan not practicing, which means Case Keenum will likely start on Sunday. But at least for the baseball teams. First time ever, Cubs and White Sox both clinch on the same day. And only the fourth time in the history of these franchises, they both make the playoffs in the same year. So that's awesome stuff by the Chicago baseball teams. We stand on the precipice, though, of the final weekend of the Major League Baseball regular season. And there's a lot that still has to be figured out. Let's go to the National League. So the Brewers have clinched the one seed. Milwaukee is the one, the Dodgers are the two, the Braves are the three. The Philadelphia Phillies, somehow unbelievably, have not yet clinched a playoff spot. Now, the magic number for the Phillies is two. So any two Phillies wins, two Diamondbacks losses, combo of the two, one Phillies win, one Diamondbacks loss, gets the Phillies into the playoffs. So it is likely that Philly will make it. But you know, Philly's hosting Tampa this weekend in a 2008 World Series rematch. Arizona's, you know, we'll see what happens. Arizona's at San Diego. So I would think that the Phillies will be able to make it happen and make the playoffs. If they don't, what a disaster it is. But I think that they'll make it. We don't know how the order is going to work out as far as wild card goes in the National League. Because as it stands right now, the Padres are the four seed, the top wild card team. They're one game up on the Cubs, and the Phils are two games back of the Padres, one game back of the Chicago Cubs. You, if you're one of these teams, Padres, Phillies, Cubs, let's leave the Diamondbacks out. You do not want to be the sixth seed. You don't. And that's not just because you don't want to play Atlanta. It's more because you don't want to play the Dodgers. So the winner of whoever the Braves play, the Braves versus the sixth seed, has to play the Dodgers. And this may sound disrespectful to the Milwaukee Brewers. The Brewers have 100 wins for the first time in franchise history, have clinched the best record in baseball. Milwaukee has 100 wins. Tampa is next with 96. There are only three games left. So do the math. Milwaukee is going to have the best record in baseball. They have clinched the one seed. They own the tiebreaker over the Dodgers. Milwaukee is your one seed in the National League. No disrespect to Milwaukee, none. But we can be real. You'd rather play them than the Dodgers. With the foibles and the October failures for Milwaukee, the fact that the Dodgers are the reigning defending two-time World Series champions, you would much rather be the four seed or the five seed than the six. Which, by the way, is not the case in the American League. Because this bracket is ridiculous in Major League Baseball. You bet on this Friday, Nick Costos and you, Westwood One Sports. In the American League, you have on one side, and it will likely be the Red Sox as the five. The Yankees and the Red Sox, but no Aaron Judge most likely, and, you know, just to say this, Aaron Judge is apparently fighting to play with his calf strain. The Yankees don't want him to play. I don't know what's going on here. Judge is, like, publicly sniping Aaron Boone, and Boone is trying to, like, you know, kind of downplay this here. Judge is like, I don't know why Boone would say I have a moderate calf strain. To me, this feels like, and I have no inside information. I actually have a little inside information, but not that much to go on, that the Yankees are trying to protect Judge from himself. And you can understand where Aaron Judge is coming from, right? Like, the narrative around Judge is, you know, like, Hall of Fame caliber regular season player, but hasn't done anything in the playoffs. Of course he wants to play. Of course he wants to be out there. He wants to desperately change this narrative. You win a World Series in New York, like, I mean, not that he's not going to be, like, beloved by Yankees fans forever. Mattingly is. But, like, you win a championship and it changes everything. But, like, I don't want, people will be surprised by this opinion. I don't want him to play. I don't want him to. Because if it's true that this is a moderate calf strain and he's out there, what happens if he pops his Achilles? He's 34 years old. His career's over if that happens. Now, I don't mean career over in the sense that he would never play again, but, like, he's 34 years old. Like, are we ever going to see Aaron Judge play at the level Aaron Judge has played at if he pops his Achilles at this stage of his career? Like, I don't think it's worth it. And I'm a Yankees fan saying that. So that's what's going on with the Yankees right now. In the American League playoff bracket, the Yankees-Red Sox winner, presuming it'll be the Red Sox, I think that is likely to be the case, has to go play Tampa. Which means the other side of the AL bracket, which will feature in some order, we don't know who's going to win the AL Central. The Guardians are a game up right now on the White Sox going into the final weekend. The Guardians, the White Sox, and the potentially under 500 winner or 500 winner, either 81 and 81, 82 and 80, we'll see, 79 and 82, 80 and 82, winner of the American League West between the Rangers and the Houston Astros. This would be like having an AFC playoff bracket where on one side, it's like the Bills, the Chiefs, and the Ravens. Like, how does this happen? It's like the three best teams in the American League playoffs are all on one side of the bracket. The Yankees, the Rays, and the Red Sox. Doesn't mean that another team can't make the World Series, although they probably won't. I don't know if anything needs to change with the way that this is set up, but seems a little ridiculous. Yankees, Rays, Red Sox, all on one. Like, we are guaranteed to have one participant in the American League Championship Series be the Cleveland Guardians, the Chicago White Sox, the Houston Astros, and the Texas Rangers. Cleveland has 83 wins, Chicago has 82, Houston has 79, Texas has 79. Now, Boston only has 85, but remember, the Red Sox had that horrendous start to the year before they'd been the best team in baseball, basically, since Chad Tracy took over from Alex Cora. So that's not a legit 85 wins for the Red Sox. That is wildly exceeding expectations following a brutal start for Chicago. So, like, one of those teams is going to the ALCS. I guess I would take Cleveland, I guess. But, I mean, like, who's going to argue that the three best teams in the AL aren't on that one side of the bracket? Even if you're a huge Guards fan or Whites, I can't believe I just called them the Guards, whatever. White Sox fan, Guards fan, Rangers fan, Astros fan. How can you argue that the three best teams aren't on the other side of the bracket? So it makes me a little sick as a Yankees fan, especially that Aaron Judge likely is not going to play. And we'll see if Garrett Crochet is able to go. Like, is Garrett Crochet going to pitch for the Red Sox out of the bullpen next week? That's up in the air. Also, like, Wilson Contreras might be hurt for the Red Sox. This is like a fascinating, fascinating runway to the start of the American League playoffs. Is everything coming up Rays right now? Is it going to be Tampa as the American League champion? The Red Sox aren't fully healthy. The Yankees aren't fully healthy. And the other three teams are just like, whatever. At our show sponsor, BetMGM, Tampa is the favorite to win the American League. Plus 260, Yankees plus 325, then the Guardians plus 450 ahead of the Red Sox. The reason, of course, is because the Red Sox would have to beat the Yankees and the Rays to get there. The Guardians have to beat, like, the White Sox, the Rangers, or the Astros to get to the ALCS, and then who knows what happens from there. So the betting market's telling you Tampa's the most likely team. Really tough to argue. Sadly, tough to argue. And I was going to make an argument for the Yankees if Aaron Judge were healthy. It's just tough without him. Like, the pitching can be good enough, but I think we're probably looking at Rays Dodgers. Like, the COVID year again. 2020. Blake Snell on the other team. Kevin Cash can't pull Snell from the game early. Justin Turner can't test positive for COVID while they're celebrating. Remember that? Remember that that happened? Did that happen, or is that Mandela effect? I'm not sure. I think it'll probably be the Rays and the Dodgers. If the Phillies get in, that'll be a little interesting. The Padres are really awesome. And remember when the Padres were languishing out of playoff contention? They weren't in the mix. And now they're the four seed. What a job by A.J. Preller. What a job by that team getting into the four seed. You know, Femi was on the show yesterday with us, or on Wednesday, last time I was on, Femi Abebefe. He thinks the Cubs are going to make a run. The NL is loaded. Loaded in a way that the AL is not. And we've known that all season. Probably just going to be the Dodgers, right? Dodgers-Rays World Series? That's what it feels like to me at this moment, right now. We will get to college football later in the show, preview the weekend coming up, elimination games on deck for the college football playoff. And I know it's early. I explained to you why that's the case on Wednesday. We'll reiterate that, and I will give you picks and bets for tomorrow in college football. A couple great guests will join us next hour. Jay Croucher from NBC Sports, our teammate Brad Evans here on Westwood One Sports. But on the other side, if you're a Cincinnati Bengals fan, you're going to love this. And honestly, you're just a football fan. You will groove on this conversation. Demetrius Knight, star linebacker for the Cincinnati Bengals, will join us here on You Better You Bet to talk about, yes, Joe Burrow, Jamar Chase, T. Higgins, and the Bengals offense, but more specifically, this defense that has a lot of people, including me, thinking that this could be a different type of year in Cincinnati. Demetrius Knight joins us next on Westwood One Sports.
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0: A day ahead of Week 3 NFL Sunday, Nick Costos and you on Westwood One Sports. Joining us right now on the show, I'm really excited for this because he is one of the key cogs of one of the best defenses in the NFL up to this point through two games. And that is something, hand up, I will admit, I did not see coming before the year. And I might have to take an early season L on this Cincinnati Bengals defense, because they have been excellent through the first couple games of the season. And joining us now to talk about it, star linebacker Demetrius Knight. Demetrius, welcome to the show. Nick Costos here. How's it going ahead of Week 3?
24: Man, it's going great. It's an honor and a blessing to be here with you.
0: I want to start with this, man, because I said all summer, and again, I think I may have been wrong. It certainly looks like that. I said, I want to see it before I believe it with the Cincinnati Bengals defense after the way last year went. You know, Al Golden comes back as the defensive coordinator. And again, like, it looks like I've been wrong. How have you guys been able to do this the first couple games of the season, especially last week dominating the Houston Texans at the point of attack?
24: Yeah, I mean, we're not worried about, you know, what they're doing necessarily. We're more than anything focused on being us, not being anybody that we're not. We just pretty much wanted to show that it wasn't a fluke, the first game, show that this is the team that people are going to get week in and week out, and we're going to continue to wear that chip on the shoulder that we have. But I believe training camp was kind of the start to it all. You know, the chippiness that we had the first day, we didn't even have shoulder pads on. We've got fights breaking out all over the place. So that's kind of I kind of get to show you what we were working with, because I remember it popped up everywhere. News feeds like, oh, Bengals got fights going on everywhere. Like, there's a little cheapiness. So I believe that we've been able to carry that and translate that into, you know, the first two games, and we don't plan on stopping that now.
0: And you kind of, I'm speaking for you here, but I'd love to you to give your opinion on this. It feels like you guys probably needed that after the way last year went defensively, no?
24: Oh, no doubt about it. I think I said a couple of days ago to the media after the Texans game, you know, we're trying to establish that identity now where we no longer want to be the nail and we want to be the hammer. So that started with all the great additions that the front office brought in to bring in and lead this culture into, you know, a true tenacity to hunt and to go out there and to, you know, have a little attitude about yourself, believing in the guy next to you, believing the guys in front of you and behind you, and just going out there and having all 11 hats to the ball, because when you swarm, it's noticeable on film.
0: So we'll get to some of those additions and how well they played for you guys thus far on the defensive side of the ball. But as far as you and Barrett go, you and Barrett Carter, you know, last year you guys are in the starting lineup as young players, right? And, right. You know, I think it's fair to say that it probably didn't go the way that either of you would have wanted it to, and the whole defense wanted it to go, right? And I Absolutely. Think that if anyone wanted to make a case this summer, right, or this offseason, you would say maybe the lumps that the young players on the Bengals defense took last year mean that it's going to be better this year. I think you guys have been excellent, and I love having you on the show here because I think it's almost like Dexter's going to get a lot of the headlines because he was the big trade right. acquisition. But I look at the two of you guys in the middle of that defense after the way last year went and how well it's gone thus far, and I think you guys are like some of the linchpin for all of this here. I'd love for you to yeah. talk about yourself and Barrett, this linebacking crew in Cincinnati.
24: Yeah, I mean, after last year, of course, we were all upset. Of course, Barrett and I, we are the biggest critics of ourselves. We're gonna grade ourselves down, and even if coaches grade us up and say we played well, we always like to, you know, skin the whole cat. You know, we let a good bit of meat on the bone last year, and even these past two games, we still look at the games like, man, we've had missed opportunities here. Could have got a punch out here on this tackle. Could have stripped the ball out on this tackle. Could have reacted a little bit sooner on this tackle. So we're always gonna be hard on ourselves, but you know, to bring in the pieces like we have, that only allows us to play all the more faster, but also being in the same scheme, we're able to, you know, manipulate the fronts now the way that we want to. So teams will try to, you know, can to a different call. You know, me and Barrett always don't joke around about it, but we're always looking for quarterbacks to can a call, and then we want to can it ourselves to, again, put us in the best position to go make the play, or put the big guys up front in the best position to make the play. So, yeah.
0: I'm guessing that your answer to this question will be yes. I'm going to ask it anyway. You know, Coach Golden, the defensive coordinator of your team, took a ton of criticism last year. And there were people, including me, who thought, is this the right move? And it's not that you want someone to lose his job, but it's kind of like this is the business that we're in, right? Like, was it right to bring him back? It feels like a couple games into the season, like this was the right decision. What has set Coach Golden apart from last year to this year? Has that even happened in your estimation?
24: I would say he's still the James Bond type of guy. He's still even keel, and he trusts his process, trusts his defense, and the keys that we were able to bring in opened up a lot more things for him to call. And of course, bringing back a lot of the same people that were in this defense last year only, you know, elevates the play and the trust, because he's like, okay, well, we ran this during the season. He's starting to understand what works, what doesn't work, what allows us to play fast. He always comes in talking to us about, you know, the game plan is going to be calm, because when the game plan is calm, we go out there and we play fast like we have been, you know, not since just the start of the season, but since OTAs, where we're able to go against our own offense, you know, get after them a little bit, because, you know, they're the best in the world. And if we're able to, you know, help iron sharpen iron, we'll be great when we go out there on Sunday. So he's just been able to, you know, put different personnel out there, put people in different spots. We've got a good bit of depth everywhere, so there's no drop off when people do get in and get their opportunities. But I mean, it's just a credit to him for trusting us and continuing to make game plans easy, but also fun for us to get after opposing offenses.
0: And we'll flip it to Joe Burrow and the Bengals offense in a second here, but just on the new additions on defense, I mean, you almost couldn't have scripted this to go any better than it's gone through the first couple games. I mean, like, I watched the Bengals, you guys play the Texans on Sunday. You guys dominated, and I'm saying this so you don't have to. You guys dominated them up front. Like, they couldn't run the ball at all. C.J. Stroud drops back to pass 59 times in the game and throws it 55. Dexter Lawrence is an absolute monster. Like, Jonathan Allen isn't getting the same amount of pub that Dexter does because Dexter got traded for the 10th overall pick in the draft. Jonathan Allen's been great. Boye Mafe has been great. And in the secondary, and I talked about this when this happened because I love all things NFL, Brian Cook's a stud. And the way that he tackles at the back end, these are four, like, huge additions that you guys made on defense. And Demetrius, it feels like all of them have come to play at this point in the season.
24: Absolutely. All the new people that we brought in, and it feels like they've been here for a minute. It feels like I've been here for a minute, but it's all about the culture that we have on being ourselves, not acting out of character, but continue to rely on the guy to your left, to your right, but then also know that these guys are going to lead us. And, Dexter, the first day in here, he said, I came here to win a championship, and we expect nothing less. So that's kind of the mentality we've all adapted to and have all adopted. So that's just showing up in our play, but also showing up in our everyday meetings and the way we do walkthroughs, the way we do practice, making sure that we don't let a day slip.
0: I think Ted Karras, your guys' center, had a great line in training camp, and he was like, going up against these, like this defensive front now with Dexter, like this is something else. So yeah. For you, right, as linebacker on this team, when you look ahead of you and you see Dexter Lawrence and Jonathan Allen there, how does that make you feel? How does it make you and Barrett feel knowing that those two guys are helping you out, obviously, in front of you?
24: Man, I mean, Dex tells us before every game, but he also, said it when he first got here. He was like, I'm going to make it a lot easier for you. I'm going to make those reads a lot easier for you. And it's true, when it's certain calls and you're not sure. You don't want to guess. You just want to anticipate which way the run's going to go. But you can almost cancel two of the gaps in front of you when you see Dex and you see J.A. in front of you, because, those gaps are not going to be open for a running back to run through. He can try, but he's going to run into, two massive human beings. So the only gaps that he can possibly run through are these two that will be our gaps. So it definitely creates a ton of, easiness, a sense of mind, a lot more poiseness for both of us, to stay in our gaps when we are in down safety run fits or big box run fits, knowing that if we can pull off a double if not both of those guys, they can make the play. So there are a couple times, already this season where we haven't even been needed in the run game. We're not even near the ball. They've already made the tackle. So they may start taking some of the tackles from us if they don't start game planning those guys. But it's been a tremendous help, man. Can't thank those guys enough for continue to trust the process and be a part of this team and truly lead us the way that they're leading us.
0: Bengals linebacker Demetrius Knight here on the show. Phenomenal Football Friday. You Better You Bet, Westwood One Sports with Nick Costos and you. Demetrius, I kind of build this show as a show by a diehard sports fan and NFL sicko for diehard sports fans and NFL sickos. And you're going to see that right now, because we're going to go to the offensive side of the ball, and I'm not going to ask you about Joe or about Jamar or about T. I have been so impressed with your right tackle, Amarius Mims, to start the year, and how he stoned Reuben Bain. I felt bad for Reuben Bain, who's got smaller, like first-round pick, but that's tough going up against Amarius Mims. I feel like it's kind of, he's an offensive lineman, and that doesn't get talked about as much. But, right. I mean, if this is what he is, and this is what he's going to grow into being, he's going to be one of the best tackles in the league. Like, I'm not missing something with him, right? Like, this, he has the potential to be, like, a game changer for you guys at right tackle on that side of the line.
24: Oh, absolutely. That's exactly what he is a game changer. He's the one that's going to accept the challenge. He's always, he's going to circle those dates. If teams have a notable pass rusher, and he's going to accept the challenge. He's a guy that's always going to step up to the plate. He's always going to be, funny in and out of the locker room. But when it's time for, game day, protecting number nine, he's all about it. So that's a guy that I definitely wouldn't want to be on the opposite side too much. So I'm glad, if we're not in fall camp and I'm having to go against him too much on too many blocks. But that's like a lot of us say, that's a massive human being, and I'm glad he's on my side. But, man, this is a guy that's going to be, as he continues to, grow and go in the trajectory that he's going, there's nothing stopping Amarius from being, the best tackle in the game here soon.
0: Now, I'm not just saying this because you're on the show. I've said it all week breaking down the game. The Bengals defense won the game on Sunday against the Texans. Now, if you just watch highlights, you'll see the two Jamar touchdowns. The one on Stingley is, preposterous, is ridiculous. Yeah. So, that happens. It did. But you guys won the game. The Bengals defense won the game on Sunday against the Texans. Now, that doesn't mean that Joe and the offense is not sensational. Obviously, they are. Do you get the sense at all, just being around Joe specifically, Joe Burrow, obviously, that, because I would imagine if I were him, I'd be like, oh my God, they won the game. We just had to make a couple plays here and there, and the defense just won. Even if he doesn't say that, do you feel like you guys have taken some weight off your shoulders a little bit at this point in the year?
24: Absolutely. We don't want to have to make those guys put up, 40 or 50 points in order to feel comfortable just to have a lead. We just want them to put points up, whether that be Evan or whether that be him throwing touchdowns or Chase running touchdowns or whoever scoring the ball. as long as we're putting up points and they're not scoring, we can win games. I know he said it recently, you know, we can win with this defense, and he's exactly right. We came in to, you know, build this thing up for him because we know he's going to be the guy that's going to steer the boat. He's going to lead us exactly where we want to go. So we got to get the ball in his hands as many times as possible because, you know, again, they don't score, they don't win. But if we score, we win. So as long as we can get him the ball as many times as possible, it's going to be a great win for the good guys every time.
0: Let's wrap with this. Big road game for you guys in division coming up on Sunday at the Pittsburgh Steelers. What have you seen thus far in your study in the week here at this point on the Steelers, other than DK Metcalf can't catch? I'm saying that, not you. I've been very frustrated by that early in the season. But what do you see from Aaron Rodgers and the Steelers thus far?
24: Yeah, this is a reunion between, you know, coach and quarterback that are, you know, bringing their bread and butter plays back to life. They're still dangerous even to this day. So you cannot sleep on what they have. You cannot sleep on Aaron Rodgers, who's going to wear a gold jacket. You know, I'm still gonna pester him, you know, before the game and in the game about if I can, you know, take one of those jerseys off of him, just so I can have that show to my kids. You know, I got a Hall of Famer's jersey, but we'll see how that goes. But he's a guy that can hurt you in all ways. He can can a play, get them in the right play call. He's going to use all the time on the clock. If he doesn't like it, if you give him free access, he'll take it. He's got great running backs and great receivers, great, obviously great tight ends. Darnell Washington, the guy that, you know, you're going to have to always take into account when he's on the field. So that this is still a dangerous team, and you cannot. It's still week three, it's still early, so you cannot sleep. You got to be on all your P's and Q's, especially going into hostile territory like Pittsburgh. So we're going to get the nice fan treatment when we get there, but at the end of the day, we're going to continue to be on mission and continue to be us and do what we do.
0: I was not going to ask you about this sincerely, but you mentioned the name. So Darnell Washington blocks out the sun, right? Darnell Washington is 6'7". I'm too old to do the meme thing, so I'm not going to. Like, just be honest. In the open field, say Jaylen Warren screen pass. Darnell Washington's running towards you. What are you feeling in that moment, having to try and, like, get around big Darnell Washington to make a tackle?
24: Oh man, you're hoping you pick the right side. You don't know where running back went because it's like, man, did he go left? Did he go right? It's kind of hard. You kind of hope that you're not the guy running down. So you hope you got a guy outside so you can go inside, or if you're outside, stay outside so the next guy can come inside and funnel it back to your help. So, but if you are on, just other than that, try to be on tight coverage because you don't want to be in front of that guy.
0: This is the last thing now. Just like, is it cool for you? And obviously you haven't been in Cincinnati the whole time Joe's been the quarterback, but it's always been the offense. We did an interview just now, and it was sincere, and it's not just because you play defense. And the crux of this interview was how you guys are playing defensively. That's got to be pretty cool, right, with the way like this went last year and how it's gone in the past, for even if you weren't there, how it's gone for the Bengals in the past.
24: Oh, absolutely. I mean, we were talking about it this morning that, you know, of course it's been two games and we've been, you know, pretty dominant, putting our foot forward and showing what our true identity is. But showing two games is, it hasn't, you know, it's not really anything too, you know, too crazy to be happy about it, because we don't want to be at the end of the day. At least we started hot, and we want to continue to start hot and to keep that fire, you know, keep it lit. We want to continue to keep adding coals to it, keep adding wood to it, keep chopping wood, and just continue to keep it going as we continue to go through this long season, because we're a team that we have expectations to be here till February. So it's going to be a long season. Got to take care of the body. Got to take care of your mind. Got to take care of your spirit as well. But, man, this is it's definitely great to hear great things about the defense. But, you know, we're not listening to not to say that it's all rat poison, but we're not listening to rat poison. Whether it be good or bad, just because we want to continue to be who we are. We don't want to get on that high horse and then be, you know, dropped right down. So we continue to not look at the media, focus on, you know, winning the day. So today is Wednesday. We're focusing on winning early downs today. So we're focused on winning first and second down so we can go earn the right to rush the pass on third.
0: I'll just say, like, early in the season, obviously, but a sincere congratulations to you guys on how it's gone early in the season, but it's been really good. And I'm happy for you personally. Great job on this interview. Demetrius Knight, linebacker for the Bengals. Appreciate the time. Stay healthy. Good luck on Sunday.
24: Appreciate you. Thank you for having me.
0: Linebacker of the Cincinnati Bengals. What a star-making turn for him thus far this season. How about that fumble six in week one against Baker Mayfield and the Tampa Bay Buccaneers? I said to Demetrius off-air, this is the truth, You know, I say it on the air. I'm a big fantasy football player. I play dynasty leagues with 50-man rosters and defensive players. I have Demetrius Knight on one of my fantasy teams. That fumble six really helped me win a game in week number one. All right, good stuff from Demetrius Knight ahead of the Bengals-Steelers game on Sunday. More show coming up right after this.
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12: 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That's the voice of Iowa head coach Kirk Ferentz. Great job by Bill making that happen yesterday. Thanks again to Chris Mack for sitting in for me as I was at a funeral yesterday for my college mentor. Iowa, fascinating game tomorrow on the road at Michigan. Maybe not a lot of offense expected in that game. I got to tell you, this college football Saturday is going to be absolutely awesome. Tonight should be pretty fun. Indiana's playing Northwestern. Hoosiers a little less than a 3-touchdown favorite. How about Clemson only being -1.5 at Cal? I think it's probably time for Dabo to step away. But as we turn our attention to tomorrow, there are great games basically throughout the entire day. And not just games that have the potential to be great as far as like viewing experience, but games where the results are going to matter as far as the college football playoff is concerned. Oklahoma at Georgia. Oklahoma already has a loss on the year, on the road at Michigan in week two, following Michigan should have lost to Western Michigan in the season opener. Oklahoma blew that game. Oklahoma has a brutal schedule coming up. Still have to play Texas and Red River. Oklahoma can't afford another loss. Bad news for them. A 2-touchdown dog basically on the road at Georgia. So if you're an Oklahoma fan, we don't need to mince words here. You have to win the game tomorrow. Absolutely have to. And from a betting perspective, I don't know what I'm supposed to do in that game. I want to make a case for Brent Venables to keep this game close, and Oklahoma knows how important it is. Part of me just kind of thinks Georgia's going to run them off the field. No bet for me on that game, but I do think Georgia's going to win and basically all but eliminate Oklahoma from playoff contention this early in the season. Florida and Ole Miss is a fascinating game, and we touched on this earlier in the week with Greg McElroy of ESPN. He'll be calling this game along with Sean McDonough tomorrow on ESPN and ABC. The Gators were a 3.5-point favorite earlier in the week, and when told about that at his press conference, new Gators head coach John Summerall replied, "Must be some good drugs out there," which is a great line by John Summerall. The thought is, of course, that Ole Miss, following the not just emotional win, but this was like an emotional win on steroids, last Saturday night at home against their former coach Lane Kiffin and LSU, that after that win, it's going to be tough for Ole Miss to get up for this game. And a letdown is probably going to happen. At least the betting market thinks so. DeBaugh has been terrific, the Florida quarterback. And just in betting circles, even if you're out there listening and watching and you don't bet, I think you'll find this interesting. This is generally a spot where you will see a team like Ole Miss be a dog like the way they were, like more than a field goal. And that basically signals to you as a veteran bettor, if you are one, or someone that at least understands how this stuff works, that you should probably place your money on Florida. That Florida being 3.5 against Ole Miss probably means Florida's going to win the game by like 7 to 10 points or more. and that, you know, the casual fan, the public better, will look at that point spread and say, oh my God, +3.5 with Ole Miss? And the face of the sport, Trinidad Chambliss, num, num, num, num, give it to me. You better you bet on this Friday, Nick Costos and you, Westwood One Sports. So I get it. Florida is the quote-unquote sharp side in this game. I understand. Also, Ole Miss has Trinidad Chambliss. Is anyone interested in betting Ole Miss in this game? Anybody? Does anyone want Trinidad Chambliss as an underdog? Anyone interested in that? I might be. I might be interested in that. I might be interested in backing Ole Miss. I might be the only one that would want to take the points with Ole Miss. Again, this is a spot where I would imagine you're out there listening or watching. You follow sports betting at all. Any sports betting content creators, bettors in the media. My sense is they will all be on Florida. All of them. I kind of want to go the other way. I have not bet a cent on this game yet, but I think I would want to take the points with Ole Miss. As far as Iowa and Michigan are concerned, Kirk Ferentz came on the show, Kyle Whittingham didn't. So I'm willing to take the points with Iowa. Feels like this will be a lower scoring game. Points become valuable. Kirk Ferentz loves it. Figure 20-17, something like that. I will take the points with Iowa. Anyone think Alabama could be on upset alert tomorrow as the Crimson Tide hosts South Carolina? Does anyone think that's possible? Keelan Russell has been very good. You know, my podcast partner on the Best Football Show, Brian Baldinger, called the Alabama-Florida State game this past Saturday. Baldy thinks Keelan Russell is going to be an NFL star. What about Lenore Sellers in South Carolina? Gamecocks a 12-point dog in this game? I'll take the points with South Carolina. Yeah, and I'll feel pretty good about it. LSU and A&M, I have no real thought on who's going to cover the spread in the game. I do think LSU will win. And I do think that all the pressure in this game is on Lane Kiffin. And I know that Mike Elko could be up against it also, and A&M. This is a loser-leaves-town match as far as the playoff is concerned. Both already have one loss, and both with a gauntlet schedule ahead of them. If you're Lane Kiffin and LSU, you better win this game. You better win this game tomorrow night. I bet Oregon laying it against USC. Oregon cannot afford another loss after losing to Drew Mestemaker and Oklahoma State in Week 2. If Oregon loses this game, I don't think the Ducks are going to make the playoff. Oregon has to win. Huge game for Lincoln Riley and USC also. I just think Oregon's better. I think Dante Moore was tipping plays early in the year, and now that that's been rectified, I expect Oregon to take care of business on the road at SC. And just to finalize something that I talked about on Wednesday with this Texas-Tennessee game tomorrow at noon, this could be the best game of the day tomorrow in college football. Faison Brandon, Tennessee's freshman quarterback, has not been talked about a lot nationally, not yet at least. That can all change tomorrow. All of it can change tomorrow. Josh Heupel can coach his ass off when it comes to the offensive side of the ball. Now, I don't know if Texas is going to lose outright. If you made me pick the winner of the game, like water gun to my head, I would take the Longhorns to win. I would take Texas to win. But I do think the game's going to be close. I will take the points with the Vols tomorrow. And I think the game's going to go over the total. I think Arch Manning will do enough at the end, similar to Ohio State, to win the game. But I think this is going to be a close game late in the fourth quarter tomorrow in Knoxville with Texas and Tennessee. Final hour, power hour coming up on the other side. I will give you the bets that I like right now for Week 3 in the National Football League, Week 3 NFL Sunday, and a pair of great guests will join us. Brad Evans, our teammate on Westwood One Sports, but coming up next, Jay Croucher, NBC, betting analyst, next on a Friday.
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0: and expect to make the playoff with the schedule that awaits you, these programs moving forward. College football Saturday tomorrow going to be absolutely awesome. Texas-Tennessee, the first game at noon, I think is going to be close in the fourth quarter. Faison Brandon, Tennessee's freshman quarterback, don't be surprised if he shows up and shows out tomorrow against the Longhorns. We'll wrap up the show at the end of the hour with my bets for Week 3 NFL Sunday with the information we have now. Bunch of injury stuff still has to come out. Is Puka Nacua going to play on Sunday night? Nico Collins, Zay Flowers. We should be able to get some more injury info, I hope, over the course of the next 60 minutes before we bid you adieu on the Friday edition of the show. Our Westwood One Sports teammate, Brad Evans, will stop by in about 20 minutes to go over some fantasy angles and prop bets for this weekend in the NFL. But joining us right now to kick off the hour, we've missed him on the show. It's a shame that he hasn't been on, but he's got a lot going on with our friends at NBC, including co-hosting Fanta and 60 with our pal John Fanta, who comes on the show all the time. I guess he's too big time for us now. We only get him like once in a while now. It's a shame. It really is. Our friend Jay Croucher, the saucy Aussie from NBC Sports, on Twitter at CroucherJD. I always say it. It's the truth. I don't think people understand the extent to which it's true. One of the sharpest bettors in media or otherwise, our friend Jay Croucher joins us here on a Friday. Welcome back to the show, buddy. How are you?
1: Thanks, Nick. Thanks for having me. It's been the story of my life following Demetrius Knight. So glad to continue that trend. I've always been very much the Salieri to Demetrius Knight's Mozart. Yes. So happy with that. Not so happy you changed your hair and gone with the Jake Gyllenhaal in Jarhead as opposed to the Jake Gyllenhaal in Prisoners look, which you were going with previously. But that's okay. I'm sure there's two sides to that argument.
0: Well, I would just say this to you. I think you need to grow a pair. Because you have talked about, I think both publicly and privately, your desire to like do something different with your hair. You have You've had the same hairstyle since I met you, or since like we first like did media together. Why don't you do something to buzz your hair off? Do something different.
1: Yeah, well, actually, Kim from NBC Hair, Makeup and Wardrobe said that this is her favorite length of my hair on Monday Night Nick. So one of you is either wrong or lying. But yeah, no, I'm pretty conservative. It tends to sit between these like 30th and 70th percentiles of length, but it's all right. It's just, I don't have to worry about it when it's the same all the time, as I'm sure you're learning, so you don't really have hair at the moment.
0: Yeah, I don't want to deal with it, man. Because I think like I'm probably more anal retentive than you. Like, if you have a hair out of place, I don't know if anyone in the audience can relate. I don't care. If you have a hair out of place, does it like it would like ruin my day? And I'm not saying that to like compliment myself. I know that like I need to talk to like a therapist about that. Like, there's something like in my childhood that probably leads to this problem I have. Now I don't have to worry about it because I don't have any hair, so it's awesome.
1: Yeah, no, that doesn't resonate with me at all. I wouldn't
0: care. That's good. It bothers
1: me. Whatever works for you. Yeah, whatever works for you, my friend.
0: What is with the, because you always have, for people that are not watching, you always have like jerseys in the background, usually jerseys of people that have like won you money in the past. Like Dyson Daniels, I think, is my personal favorite. Why the Cesc Fabregas jersey, now the manager of Como in Serie A, why the Fabregas jersey? What has he done for you in the past?
1: Actually, not really betting related. He was my favorite player growing up as an Arsenal fan. I wore this jersey to the World Cup final where I needed Spain to win, and Fabregas is Spanish. I'm an Arsenal fan, and it's red like Spain's colors. And now it's like my favorite jersey because it was the jersey I wore to a World Cup final where I had the right result. I was in a big group of people at the World Cup final, and someone came up to me, and I thought it was someone who might watched Fancy Football Happy Hour or something, he knows me, but he just wanted to come up and shake my hand and say that he really loved Cesc Fabregas as well, which was strange.
0: True story.
1: To another man. Yeah, it's very
0: peculiar. You wouldn't? No. I say, if I see like a guy in like a cool, so when I was in LBI this summer with my family, I saw, when I was, actually I have two honeymoon stories here, and it's coincidentally, these just occurred at the same time here. So the first one, we were in Sorrento for part of my honeymoon, right? And in Sorrento, they love the Serie A team Napoli, right? I tried like hell to find a Diego Maradona Napoli jersey, the one with the Buitoni logo with the Italian crest on it for winning Serie A. Couldn't find it. There was the guy at Fantasy Island, which is the amusement park in Long Beach Island, wearing the Diego Maradona. And I stopped him and talked to him for like

0: 5 minutes about it. I don't think that's that weird to do that, because I was like, I couldn't find the jersey. He actually got it in Italy. The second story from my honeymoon, my wife and I are in Mykonos in Greece, and like neither of us are big drinkers, and it's a big party area. It's like everyone's drunk, and we're just like sober, like walk, just trying to, people watching. Who is absolutely hammered? Absolutely hammered, just like walking through the streets. I don't think anyone recognized him. I did. Cesc Fabregas. Wasted. Wow. Summer 2024. 23, I got married. This is 3 years ago. For Cesc Fabregas.
1: Phenomenal. I love that. Yes. I love that. I'm a big fan of Cesc. I think the reason why it's funny, yeah, I get it. Like when you put it like that, it's actually not that strange. The reason why I think it was funny is that there was a girl in our group who was kind of a few people removed, so she couldn't hear the conversation that was happening with the Fabregas guy and me. And then when he left, she asked, you know, do you have people come up to you often, Jay, who see you on TV? And so my answer was, one, no. And then two, he actually didn't know who I was. He just really liked Cesc Fabregas and the through balls
0: so,
1: that he used
0: so,
1: to play
0: so
1: in
0: be honest.
1: 2009.
0: So I want you to be really honest. When this guy came up to you, and he wanted to talk to you about the jersey and did not recognize you. Be honest. Was any part of you a little disappointed?
1: Oh, absolutely. Yeah. Oh, I thought it was going to be. Particularly because I'm in a big group of people. It's
0: absolutely.
1: Nice.
0: Absolutely.
1: Yeah.
0: Absolutely.
1: I was crushed.
0: Absolutely.
1: Fabregas.
0: There's nothing. Yep. Yeah. That'll happen to you in short. It is like you want that to happen, obviously. And you would much rather have it around people than by yourself.
1: Yes.
0: Much
1: yes.
0: rather have it around because then you can play humble. You play humble 100%. If it happens around other 100%. People, even if you're not humble, which I am not. All right, let's talk some sports. Level of concern, Mr. Croucher, in the Green Bay Packers following last night's loss should be 0-3, if not for Aaron Glenn's comical management. Where are you at on the Green Bay Packers following last night's loss to Atlanta?
1: Yeah, I think they're pretty close to done. I think obviously the absence of Micah Parsons is really significant for the defense, but I don't think that explains the lack of effort, the lack of tackling on some of those Bijan Robinson runs. I understand he's a hard man to tackle, but the effort that didn't seem to be there last night. I think the one caveat is that they were coming off an overtime game on the road, short week. So that may have played into it a little bit, but the broader issue is they didn't look good in week one or week two either. And Parsons, when he was not on the field last year, the defense was an absolute mess. On-off splits can be noisy in football, but you look at Parsons, not just last year, but really his entire career in Dallas as well, just huge gaps, which you would expect, given he is the second best defensive player in football, perhaps. And then the offense, I think one of the maybe undercovered stories of the offseason a bit was just that the Packers' offensive line is not in a good state. And there was a thought that, you know, much like Kyle Shanahan, hasn't had, you know, great talent on offensive lines in the past, but he just figures it out and they scheme around it. I think that was the thought that, you know, Matt LaFleur was just going to magically scheme around that. Well, not so much, it seems like. I think Jordan Love's a really good quarterback, despite what he has shown in the first 3 weeks. But I think with the offensive line issues, with the running back issues, and with the defense overall without Parsons, I think this team is in real trouble. Now, the good thing for them is that the division doesn't perhaps look as threatening as it did, you know, a couple of weeks ago. With the Lions don't look great. Obviously, the Bears are dealing with this Caleb injury. Vikings look better than expected. So I wouldn't write them off for the season in terms of making the playoffs or anything like that. But yeah, pretty bad to only close as 4.5 point favorites at home against the Falcons and then get completely blown out.
0: I drew a parallel, Jay, in the first hour between the Packers and the Chargers. And I feel like Green Bay is kind of the NFC equivalent of the Chargers. Like, there's a Love Herbert comparison to make. Like, neither offensive line can protect. I think the difference is that Micah Parsons is coming back to Green Bay. No one's coming back to help the Chargers. Now, they're 7.5 point dogs in Buffalo this weekend. Any case to be made for the Chargers either in that game or to turn this around this season?
1: Yeah, so my take on the Chargers would be that I think they're going to start playing a lot better as the season progresses, and I still think they're just going to lose a lot of games because of the schedule. The schedule is absolutely horrific. It's been well covered. Like, it's just like they play the Bills like 9 weeks in a row now, basically. And so I think that that is just going to eat them up. I think that they will start playing at a higher level just because they can't really play at a worse level. I still believe that Mike McDaniel is a good offensive coordinator, still believe in Jim Harbaugh as a coach, but I think that the bigger issue perhaps even than the offense, which I think is going to improve, Ladd McConkey should get healthier. I think that they'll get a bit more continuity with the offensive line in this new scheme, but I think perhaps the bigger problem, it hasn't been covered as much, is defense has not been good so far. And it was a top five, top seven defense last year. And the thing was, is that last year, they didn't have top five, top seven talent. And I think Jesse Minter is a very good defensive coordinator, defensive play caller, defensive mind. And him departing, being replaced by Chris O'Leary. Now, it's early, but the returns have not been great. And ultimately, like, you usually regress to your talent. I think they overperformed their talent last year, and Minter's creativity covered up for a lot of that. And without that, and with, you know, some key guys getting older and getting banged up, like Derwin James, Khalil Mack, this might be his last season. I think the Chargers' defense is in trouble. And if the offense isn't going to be all world, then this is a team that, you know, I think is going to play at like a league average type of level, but end up like 6-11 just because of the schedule.
0: You better you bet on this Friday. Nick Costos and you, Westwood One Sports. Our guest, Jay Croucher, betting analyst for our friends at NBC. Also the co-host of Fanta in 60 on NBC Sports. Jay Croucher on Twitter at CroucherJD. Do you have a game, best bet or two for us coming up this weekend in the NFL? And then we get to some other stuff.
1: Yeah, I think looking at all the sides now, my favorite bet would be Chiefs minus 11 against the Dolphins. Where
0: can I ask you something before you give us your analysis? Can I ask you this? Because actually, I was having a conversation with someone this morning about it, where I don't understand how this point spread isn't 14, and I understand that like Miami's the home team, and it's like the Chiefs are going to score every time. What am I missing here with this point spread and the movement towards Miami?
1: Yeah. I don't really get. I guess because the Chiefs, they gave up 30 to the Colts and their game went to overtime. I think with the Dolphins, this might be the week, if it hasn't happened already, where we take the red pill with Morpheus and we see how deep the rabbit hole goes of how bad this team is. Because I think the Chiefs are going to absolutely blow them off the park. And I think, Nick, to me, the most important thing that has happened through the first 2 weeks and one game of the NFL season is how Patrick Mahomes looked on Sunday night against the Colts. And I get that it's one game, and I get the Colts' defense isn't particularly good. But just with the eye test, to me, that looked like vintage Patrick Mahomes. And it's not just the results or how they scored. It's the fact that he just had zip on the ball again. And as much as has been made, 2023, 2024, 2025, even though the Chiefs made two Super Bowls in those 3 years, the offense was really stuck in the mud. And it was a grind, even as they were winning games and winning a Super Bowl and losing another one. And a lot of that was made, people focus on, the pass catching talent, the lack of an elite running back. It's like, well, they didn't have those things in 2022 either. And Mahomes had one of the greatest seasons of all time. I think it was undercovered that 23 to 25, Mahomes, while still elite, still excellent, he wasn't playing at a best player alive type of level. And the guy that I saw on Sunday night looked a lot like that 2022 guy, where he had real zip on the ball. He was ripping 25-yard throws over the middle in the intermediate area. His kind of the touch and velocity on that deep ball to Tyquan Thornton, it looked like Patrick Mahomes. And I think that just the Chiefs, they've had this issue the past couple of years where they don't have a guy who can beat man coverage as a pass catcher, and they didn't have anyone that you had to respect in terms of generating explosives as a running back. Now, I still don't really have anyone who can beat man coverage as a pass catcher, but now with the threat of Kenneth Walker in the backfield and playing more under center and just the gravity that has, I think it's just going to make things easier. And combined with how just Mahomes looks physically, I think there's a chance that this team is just going to be a juggernaut. The defense looks good as well. So, yeah, I'm with you. That's the line as I'm speaking. It's ticked down from minus 11 to minus 10.5. So I don't understand that.
0: True or false? And like the bracket could shake out a certain way, but you all understand the question that I'm asking. True or false? The AFC championship game will be the Chiefs and the Bills.
1: Yeah, I think to your point, like the bracket is key though. I think
0: they can play in the division. The question is really, sure, are they the two best teams? Is really what
1: it is. I think they are the two best teams. And I think there might be some weirdness with like the Bengals schedule. They may end up a one or a two seed just because of the opponents that they face. But I think those are the two best teams in the AFC, with the caveat that I think the Ravens, if they can get healthy, if they can get Zay and Madubuike and Ronnie Stanley healthy, Stanley one seems pretty minor. I think that there is a chance that it's going to be, three juggernauts in the AFC, not two. But yeah, right now, with the health status of these teams, I think the Bills and the Chiefs are the two best teams. The Ravens just narrowly behind them, but I would put the Ravens right up there. And I think that Every year, Nick, the Ravens, they lose a stupid week two game. Usually it's the Gardner Minshew. This year it was Tyler Shuck, and then they turn around and they become a juggernaut. But I wouldn't write off the Ravens by any means. But yeah, I think those are the three best teams in the AFC.
0: We have a piece of breaking news, Jay, and I don't know if you have an opinion on it or not, but need to get it into the show. Niners Pro Bowl defensive end Nick Bosa, calf injury in practice. Like, didn't practice yesterday. There was no word on the injury. Expected to miss a few weeks, out this week against the Cardinals, might land on injured reserve. Does this change how you view the Niners, either in the short or long term, Jake? They're my Super Bowl pick. I don't like to see this.
1: Oh, I don't like to see it either. Nick Bosa, who I feel is like always perpetually underrated. I feel like I bet on Nick Bosa to win Defensive Player of the Year every year, because I think that outside of Garrett and Parsons, like, I think Nick Bosa, when he is healthy, like, he's right there for me with, you know, Aiden Hutchinson, Will Anderson, that kind of, you know, tier 1B of elite pass rushers when fit. And just his gravity, the fact that he has to draw two, he looked pretty good in week one in particular against the Rams. And so the fact that it's not so much like, yeah, you can cover for the absence of Nick Bosa for 3 or 4 weeks. It's more what it, I think, portends long term. Like, calf injuries, they reoccur. He's coming off the ACL, which is not the first time he's done his ACL. So, yeah, I think you have to lower expectations for what Bosa will be going forward. And, yeah, Fred Warner is obviously incredible. But if I could have one fully fit Niners player, full stop, outside of Brock Purdy, it would be Nick Bosa.
0: Last one for you here, and maybe we can get a couple more depending on the time. The baseball postseason bracket is not fully set yet, but we have a general idea of what it's going to be. Let's start in the American League. I said last hour, and I hate to say this as a Yankee fan, I think you're kind of like a burgeoning Yankee fan as well, and I appreciate
1: that. I'm a Yankee fan.
0: But you're from Australia.
1: Yeah, doesn't really affect my mood. I didn't know who Derek Jeter was until like 2004. I never heard of him.
0: Meanwhile, I cried when Ken Griffey slid into home plate in 1995 in Game 5 of the ALDS. Any event, I felt like the Yankees were going to win the AL with a healthy Aaron Judge. There's no way they're not going to risk this. He's going to pop his Achilles with a moderate calf strain to play so soon. So we'll see what happens there, but I kind of think it's probably just Tampa. The start of the American League, anything for you there? And we don't know what the bracket's fully going to be yet, but anything on the American League in 30 to 45 seconds?
1: I think the most interesting thing in the American League is if Cleveland can hold on to the AL Central and get the 2 seed, because with all due respect to the White Sox, I think Cleveland is just a materially better team than the White Sox. They have significantly better starting pitching, which is the thing that matters most in the postseason. And so if the Guardians can actually get the 2 seed, get the bye, and then they'll have a pretty favorable matchup, whoever they play out of the 3-6, then I think they become pretty compelling, even if they're not. I don't think they're a particularly good team. I think they would be the worst team in the National League playoff field. But the Guardians, they are compelling to me if they can hold on to the 2. And if they can't, then I think the Rays, despite, again, I think the Rays would be the weakest team in the National. Well, they would be right there with the likes of the Phillies and the Padres and stuff. But I don't think they're a particularly great team. But just with getting the bye, with their rotation, with Caminero, I think that they are the class of the American League. And Judge, obviously, he looms large. And if he can't go, at least for round 2, if they can get through the Red Sox, then, yeah, the Yankees are in trouble.
0: This sucks. No one wants to cry for Yankees fans or Giants fans, despite it being a very bad week for us, at least the next one. National League, you want to make a case for anyone but the Dodgers?
1: Yeah, I'll make a case for the 1 seed, 100-win Milwaukee Brewers, Nick. Every year people, like, they're kind of like the version of the Cavs in the East, where regular season always looks great, then you get to the playoffs and they flame out. I think this year is different for the Brewers, because the most important thing as you transition from the regular season to the postseason is the top of your rotation. And the fact that they can throw Jacob Mizorowski, you know, twice every series, I think that just uplift, that goes again, that kind of counteracts their weaknesses as a postseason team, which is the same thing every year where they don't have, you know, that MVP level of hitter. So I think that Mizorowski, he looms large, particularly in the NLDS, where they'll be able to throw him for, you know, 40% of the series. So I think that the Brewers, just the fact that they get the bye, the fact that they can throw Mizorowski, I think their lineup has become a little bit underrated as well. I think that at price, that they are the bet. I think the Dodgers still clearly the favorite. think everyone else, because they're going to have to go through the Dodgers and the Brewers. I don't like any of them at price, but yeah, I think the Brewers are the side.
0: If you had to make a case, final one, 30 seconds, for any of the wild, let's assume the Phillies hold off the D-backs, and it's Phillies, Cubs, Padres. If you had to make a case for one of those teams, which one would you like in like 30 seconds?
1: Phillies, just because of the rotation, because of how it scales up, being able to throw Wheeler and Sanchez, yeah, at the same point as the Mizorowski point, so that, you know, they have two legitimate aces. We'll see what, I think it's still murky as to what Jesus Luzardo is going to be able to do, but it seems like he's going to be on the roster. Now, to your point, they still actually need to make the playoffs, but I don't think it's a huge difference whether they end up playing the Braves, Cubs, or Padres in round one. And so, yeah, you know, and they, you know, they've done it before. Schwarber, Harper, Turner, etc. I think the lineup is okay enough. The bullpen is obviously going to be an adventure, as it always seems to be with the Phillies, but just the top of that rotation is by far the most compelling aspect to me of any of the three potential non-division winners in the National League.
0: Now, I know you're, you know, a gigantic TV superstar now, and you have people in hair and makeup like complimenting you on your hair, even though it's just okay, if I'm being honest. Hopefully, you can make some time for the little show that could hear you better, you bet, at some point before NBA season starts, because I need to have you come on and just confirm to me that the Knicks are going back to the NBA Finals. But we can do that at some point before the start of the season. Sincere congratulations, though, on everything you've got going on. Really awesome stuff. Again, check out Jay with John, among other things Jay does, with John Fanta, Fanton. 60 fun days on NBC Sports, NBC Sports Now. Stay well, my friend, and we'll talk soon.
1: Thanks, Nick. Love to come back anytime, despite your hair going from an 8 out of 10 to a 6 out of 10. I will come back whenever you like.
0: See, like, the implication that my hair was not a 10 previously, I take umbrage with. So the fact that we, like, started at an 8 there, I will take issue with that. And honestly, I think this is my look right now. I think this is my look.
1: I don't mind it.
0: Jay Croucher. Yeah. Jade Cronius. Yeah. You know what? Also, you're a liar also. You all come on anytime. We asked you to come on before the season started. You're like, I have no time. No?
1: No, I was busy. Now I'm not as busy. So come on.
0: Okay. All right. Well, Bill, write that down. So maybe we'll have Jay on the show next week. Thank you, buddy.
1: Appreciate it, man. Be well.
0: Cesc Fabregas' biggest fan, Jay Croucher, joining us here on You Better You Bet. We'll take a break. On the other side, our teammate here on Westwood One Sports, the great Brad Evans, joins us on a Friday.
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0: 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Bets for NFL Week 3, Sunday, coming up to close the show. But joining us right now, our teammate here on Westwood One Sports, host of BetMGM Tonight, along with our pal Pat Boyle, weeknight 6 to 11 p.m. Eastern, also my teammate at The Athletic, where his fantasy column breaking down Week 3 is up, and you can find it there, as well as my column breaking down ATS and straight-up winners for Week 3 in the NFL, the great Brad Evans on Twitter, at Noisy Huevos. Brad, happy Friday, my friend, to you and yours.
23: Hola, amigo! I hope you're better than the Green Bay Packers.
0: Yeah, brutal. Just on Green Bay, Brad, obviously, like, a bunch of players there that are relevant for fantasy and player prop stuff. Jordan Love, Tucker Kraft, Christian Watson, Matthew Golden. Level of concern in them and, like, whatever the hell this Green Bay run game is moving forward.
23: Yeah, on a scale of 1 to 10, with 10 being the highest concern, I'm probably about, like, an 8 right now. I mean, the Boo Birds are coming out of Lambeau Field, which you'd never see or hear, but it was warranted, quite frankly. They were discombobulated every way, shape, and form. They're dreadful defensively, particularly there on the back end and on the front end last night. They got gashed repeatedly by one of the best in the business there, Bijan Robinson. Yeah, they have weapons. Vertically, they do, but on the ground, they got nothing. They desperately need Josh Jacobs back in uniform and playing for this team. If he is going to be still on the commissioner's exempt list for a number of weeks, they're going to have to make a trade. Maybe Tony Pollard would make sense for the Tennessee Titans if they continue to rack the L's. But yeah, man, they're looking like they could be the dregs of the keg in the NFC North. And a lot of people were hyping up Jordan Love as a potential MVP. Womp, womp.
0: No, big time womp womp there for Jordan Love and MVP. Okay. All right. Brad is player prop slash fantasy expert extraordinaire. So we got a couple games, Brad, on Sunday I want to hit you with. You tell me what you're doing with them. Let's start in Pittsburgh with the Bengals at the Steelers and whatever is tickling your betting and fantasy fancy there.
23: Yeah, honestly, it's nothing Pittsburgh Steelers. This offense is dreadful. Aaron Rodgers needs to retire already, quite frankly, and focus on his conspiracy theories off the field. His performance on the field has been just, extremely, extremely downtrodden, to say the least. I'm going to focus on the Cincinnati Bengals. There's two player props I particularly like in this game. I like T. Higgins to go for 60 or more receiving yards, and I got that at plus 113. The reason why I'm on it, going to see a lot of Asante Samuel Jr. in coverage. He's a weak link in that secondary of the Steelers, a guy that's given up a 71.4% catch rate, 113.7 pass rating, the 19th most yards of any DB 2 weeks in. Higgins is seeing a sizable target share. He's number 7 in total yak right now. I know Jamar Chase gets all the love, but Higgins continues to post a lot of crooked numbers and consistent production in his shadow. And I'm always getting down with my dude Chase Brown as well. He got a blitz-heavy defense there in P-Town. So as the pressure mounts, I think Joe Burrow's going to redirect and dump off a ton of easy grabs to Chase Brown. I'm taking the over on 3.5 receptions at plus 100. You look at Pittsburgh. Remember, they gave up in week 1 8 grabs to Bijan Robinson of the Atlanta Falcons. And Chase Brown has done this in 1 of 2 games. This could be like a 5 or 6 catch game for Brown. And all we need is 4 to cash at an even money right now at BetMGM.
0: Let's move to Brazil, which I would love to right now. I'm in Staten Island, New York, and there's a nor'easter rolling in this weekend. Would much rather be in Rio de Janeiro, Brazil. But for the Ravens and the Cowboys, Brad, and we don't know if Zay Flowers is going to play. I guess it feels like he's not going to, but he did make the trip to Brazil, so we'll see. With that a little bit up in the air here, what are you doing, if anything, with the Ravens and the Cowboys? A high total in this game, about 52.5.
23: Yeah, I believe it's the highest on the board this week, so it could be a pew, pew, pew shootout affair there in the equatorial region of the world. And it's almost Halloween season, so it's only appropriate. Seahole smashle. Oh, going with the football Frankenstein at Derrick Henry. He is going to be a point of emphasis. Even if Zay Flowers is banged up and in uniform, I'm going to take the over on 18.5 rush attempts at a minus 105 is what I grabbed it at. He's been over in one game, under in the other, 24 rush attempts in 16 through the first 2 weeks in those respective games. But he's seeing 80% of the overall opportunity share. He simply really doesn't leave the field very often. He's also number 1 in total EPA among all qualifying running backs so far this season, according to Sumer Sports. You look at Dallas, they're suboptimal when it comes to defending the run. They're a team that's only number 25 in rush EPA defense. So this is setting up, and I think the Ravens going to win this sucker as well, to be like a 20 to 25 carry kind of output for Derrick Henry. And all we need is 19, and we're counting our winnings.
0: And I think after the way it went last week, right, with Declan Doyle goes away from Derrick Henry in the second half, they lose to the Saints. You would imagine that Doyle, who's 30 years old, Doyle rules. Maybe course correct a little bit, maybe feed the ball to Derrick Henry a little bit more. I really like that thought. Brad, what about Sunday Night Football? We'll bounce around a little bit here. With the LA Rams visiting the Denver Broncos and the status of Rams star receiver Puka Nacua very much up in the air.
23: Yeah, man, this is a puzzling setback, and it's quite worrisome, frankly. You know, he's on track to miss back-to-back games with that hip ailment. We don't know exactly what the severity is. We don't know exactly what kind of hip ailment he is suffering from. Could there be an IR stint in his near future? Man, that is certainly a drag to think about, but I think it's certainly on the table as well. I think it's going to be a heavy dose of targets to the tight end position. You and I were talking off air how much Terrence Ferguson could play a massive factor in this one off a 9-target game. I wagered on him just about 2 hours ago at significant plus money for him to get 5 or more receptions at a plus 160. Yeah, roll the shoulders and get seduced by the juice on that one. I also bet the under on Davante Adams. 74.5 receiving yards. Got to see a lot of patches Sertan in coverage. And I think Sertan's going to get the best of him. And him coming off that colossal game, a lot of people are going to say, oh, you're an imbecile. Take me over. I am not. I'm going to fade the living daylights out of him. And I'm also going to fade Matty Stafford as well. Grabbed it yesterday on the under 242.5 passing yards for him. Look, the Broncos are beasts, particularly at home. I kind of like Denver on the money line. I think they're going to find a way to win. And I think this game will be lower scoring than some people suspect. And the Rams offense will be mitigated without Puka Nacua being on the field. So a lot of action I like. Tons of Terrence Ferguson. Start him in fantasy if you got him at the tight end position. And again, I'm going against the Rams outside of that because I think Denver will rise to the occasion.
0: Couple more minutes here with our friend Brad Evans. You better, you bet on a Friday. Westwood One Sports, Nick Costos and you, presented by BetMGM. Anything else on the board, Brad, for you, week 3 NFL Sunday?
23: Yeah, one of my favorite players, Mandatory Montgomery. Yeah, jackals. I saw a BetMGM today. His anytime touchdown market is plus money. Say what? At a plus 105, take my money, BetMGM. Take it. And indeed they did. The Indianapolis Colts are dead last, according to Sumer Sports, in rush EPA defense so far here on the young year. They're giving up over 5 yards per carry. They've given up 3 rushing touchdowns to the running back position. All those went to the aforementioned football Frankenstein at Derrick Henry. But Dave Montgomery is the red zone king in this Texans offense. Yes, there are always concerns about the offensive line of H-Town, and they're desperate right now to get off the schneid, get their butts back in gear, and get a victory. So is really Indianapolis as well. But I think Dave Montgomery is going to be point emphasis. I think he is going to get some goal line totes in this game. And all I need for him is convert one of those across the chalk. And I think he will at a plus 105. So that's one I really, really like. And I got a ton of action on the J-E-T-S, Jets, Jets, Jets. I took Breece Hall, 60-plus rush yards at plus 102 against the Lions. They're in the bottom quarter of the league and rush EPA defense through the first couple of weeks. And I also wagered on the former ILL standout, Isaiah Williams. He sees a lot of action out of the slot. He had a 6-catch game last week for the Jets. Nobody really talks about him because you got Garrett Wilson there. But I think Isaiah Williams could feast in little and small snack size doses. But all I need is 3 receptions or more, and that's plus 110. So I think he's going to coast to that hell. He may hit that in the first half, and I would not be at all shocked if the Jets push the Lions to the limit, given all of the shortcomings Detroit has on defense right now.
0: Yeah, I like the Jets as well. I don't know if the Jets will win the game, but I do think they will keep it close as well. Brad, great job as always. BetMGM tonight, weeknights on Westwood One Sports, 6 to 11 p.m. Eastern with our pal Pat Boyle. Good luck this weekend, my friend. We'll catch up with you soon.
23: The Ohio State minus 29.5 for the alt market at plus 120. I'm out!
0: Oh, the incredibly insane. We love him. Brad Evans here with us on You Better You Bet. Thanks to Brad. Check out Brad and Pat Boyle weeknights. BetMGM tonight on Westwood One Sports. Before we take the final break of the week and wrap the show with all my thoughts for week 3 NFL Sunday, our executive producer Bill Zimmerman is here with trivia and some submissions from the real ones. Bill, what do we got?
1: All right, Nick, let's jump in with trivia here because with a win this weekend, Patrick Mahomes is going to move into 3rd all-time for the most career wins as a starting quarterback in his first 10 seasons in the league. Nick Costos, I'm going to ask you, who are the 3 quarterbacks right now that have amassed the most career wins in their first 10 seasons?
0: Is Ben Roethlisberger one?
1: That's a good guess. He is not.
0: Because they went 15-1 in his second season. So Roethlisberger is not an answer, huh? Okay, why don't you give us the real ones submissions here, and I'll try and think, and we'll probably take a break, and I'll think about it during the commercial.
1: All right, we got two best bets here from the real ones. Let's start with Michael from Texas. My prediction is the Saints are going to beat the Raiders. Plus, I need that first survivor. There's no way Kirko Chains does it three times in a row. Andy in New Jersey, favorite football bet this weekend, Chargers plus 7. Yes, they're off to a horrific start, but Jim will have them ready. Not saying the Chargers are going to win this game, but it'll be up for grabs with 5 minutes to go in the fourth quarter. Bottom line is way too many. And Nick, I've got Zach in North Carolina who wants you to rank these five quarterbacks best to worst: Bryce Young, Caleb Williams, Jordan Love, Jaden Daniels, CJ Stroud.
0: Caleb. Daniels. Love, Young, Stroud.
1: I think I'd agree with that.
0: Honestly, like, you could even talk me into Daniels being ahead of Caleb. They're both awesome. I'll put Caleb one for now. Caleb, Daniels, Love, Bryce Young, CJ Stroud, sadly, unfortunately, in last. Back to the trivia question. Tom Brady and Peyton Manning, two of the answers.
1: Tom Brady is third. Peyton Manning is first. We're
0: okay,
1: missing
0: so
1: second
0: now we
1: place,
0: need...
1: who is one behind Peyton Manning.
0: We'll take a break and on the other side attempt to answer the question and give you my bets for Week 3 NFL Sunday right after this.
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0: All right, does Dan Turner, the Googler, do you want to attempt to answer this trivia question? The quarterbacks that have the most wins in their first 10 seasons got Brady and Peyton Manning, gave Bill a couple options during the break. Bill said it was no to all of them. They were Montana, Favre, Elway, Rivers, Jim Kelly, Dan Marino. Answer no to all of those. Googler, would you like to guess?
20: Sure. How about Russell Wilson?
1: That is correct.
0: Seems like that could be that's good one. That's a good guess. Good guess by the Googler.
1: That
0: good
1: is guess by the Googler. One behind Russell Peyton Wilson. Manning.
0: See, like, how do I see? This is where, like, I need to sleep more, because, like, how do I, like, look at all the teams and that does not, like come to me immediately? There's never been a signal that I either need to, like, stop hitting my pen or, like, get more sleep than this right here. All right. Good job by Bill. Great job by our guest today. Great week here on You Better You Bet. I'll be back Friday, Sunday morning for the show on The Fan, 7:30 to 9 in New York and the tri-state area. And then national countdown to kickoff, 11 a.m. to 1 p.m. Eastern with me and Mr. Charger, Femi Abebefe. Let's get to some bets for this weekend in the National Football League. 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Okay. Games that I absolutely love coming up week 3 NFL Sunday. And a couple of these games are up in the air because of injury concerns. I love the Jets on the road to the Detroit Lions. I get it. Aaron Glenn, comical, egregious mismanagement this past Sunday, or the Packers would be 0-3. Like, the Jets should be 2-0 heading into this game at Detroit. And I know the Lions are on extra rest and the Jets played an overtime game. I'm not making a case for the Jets to win the game. But look, Geno indoors is a different quarterback than Geno outside. I don't think the Lions have the pass rush to really get at him. I like this Jets offensive line. Lucas Van Ness destroyed them last week, and maybe Aiden Hutchinson can do the same thing. I think the Jets offense bounces back here indoors against a bad Lions defense, and the Jets score enough points to stay inside this number, if not win it outright. I'll stop short of the outright win because I don't trust Aaron Glenn, but give me the Jets to cover the spread on Sunday in Detroit. I agree with Jay Croucher and what he said earlier in the show. Earlier this hour, in fact. I don't know what I'm missing with this Chiefs-Dolphins spread. The fact that Kansas City, and look, we're basically in the same range, 10.5 to like 12.5 is the same thing. But the fact that Miami's been drawing interest and we're down 11.5, 11 now, 10.5, I don't get it. The Dolphins are shot, and we can like the young players on the team and still acknowledge that they're not very good. They have no sacks thus far this season, gave up a billion explosive plays last week to the San Francisco 49ers. Like, we watched Patrick Mahomes this past Sunday night. Like, what do you think's going to happen this week? How is this not going to be like 7-on-7 for Patrick Mahomes? Like, I don't think the Dolphins are going to be able to pressure him. He's going to be able to get whatever he wants through the air. Kenneth Walker is going to run through this defense. I love the Chiefs. Hey, the Chiefs win by 14 or more coming up on Sunday. Give me the Chiefs laying it on the road in Miami. Now, the Jaguars are out to a 3-point home favorite against the New England Patriots. I don't want to lay Jacksonville 3, but if you can find a 2.5 in between now and then and kickoff, give me the Jacksonville Jaguars. I like Drake May. I think some of the discourse on Drake May has been a little too far this week, but I think Drake May's probably in like the Justin Herbert, Jordan Love class of quarterback, where if things are good around him, he can be great. And if things are not good around him, he's not going to be great and can't elevate his teammates. And this is a bit of a controversial opinion, I think. I don't think it is, but I get a lot of pushback whenever I say it. Curious if you agree or disagree. I think Trevor Lawrence is better than Drake May. And that doesn't mean Drake May's bad. I think Drake May's good. I just think Trevor Lawrence is better. And I'll take Liam Cohen over Mike Vrabel. I just will. So give me the Jaguars. 2.5 is the number. 2.5 is the number I'd like to lay. Jacksonville against the New England Patriots. A couple other thoughts. If Zay Flowers is going to play, I love the Ravens on Sunday against the Cowboys in Brazil. I think the Ravens can hit 30 points, like the team total over there as well. Earlier in the week, when like Drew Dinsa came on the show, we were talking about the Rams and the Broncos on Sunday night, and we both liked L.A. If Puka Nacua doesn't play, I might be willing to switch to Denver. Because if you're Vance Joseph and you're the Broncos, like, why wouldn't you just put Patrick Surtain on Devontae Adams the entire game? Like, take Devontae out of the game, and now the Rams have to beat you exclusively with their tight ends and the run game. Not that they can't do it, but I don't know if I would bet on it. So if Puka doesn't go, I actually might be willing to change my bet to the Denver Broncos. A couple other sides I like quickly. I like the Saints laying it against the Raiders, laying 3. And I'll be the square. And I'll take the Vikings laying it on the road in Tampa against the Bucs. Everyone's going to like Tampa in that game, except for yours, truly. And that does it for the Friday edition of You Better You Bet. I will talk to all of you coming up on Sunday morning. So until we meet again, dear listener and dear viewer, I'm Nick Costos wishing you minimal sweats, winning bets, the absolute very best of luck. Our good pals, Bleck, Abdallah, and Raj, coming up next on Westwood One Sports.
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31: Live from Chicago, happy Football Friday as we get set for week 3 in the National Football League. Abdallah, there's a lot of ways we can start with today's show. Looking back at last night's game, the Falcons beat the Packers 35-14. We can talk about Michael Penix, and we can talk about Robinson and London and how good the Falcons offense looked. We'll get to it. But really, I think the way we start today's show is dissecting what's going on with the Green Bay Packers. Yesterday in this space, right here, I said to you
1: maybe we're not talking about the Packers enough because they're just treading water until Micah Parsons is back. And then they can go and try and win a Super Bowl once Micah Parsons is back in the mix. What I saw last night could not be more the opposite of what I said yesterday here on the show. I'm hand up. My bad. I thought this team had a little fight. Oh. That looked like one of the worst performances I've seen from the Green Bay Packers in years last night. What a pathetic

0: They were missing Jaden Reed, and they can't run the football. They can't stop the run, as evidenced by Bijan Robinson's great night. He had 177 more rushing yards than their entire team.
1: They were so bad.
0: They had 17 total rushing yards. And look, coming into this season, with all the injuries that the Falcons had at quarterback, they had a lot of injuries on defense.
1: Yeah.
0: And props to that defense.
1: They showed up last night.
0: For absolutely shutting down the Green Bay Packers, because that was a clinic on defense, limiting Jordan Love to 52% completion percentage, limiting to them to 17 total rushing yards. Like, it was a show on defense. They couldn't do anything. And so the Green Bay Packers are a mess. And yes, props to the Falcons. Michael Penix comes back. He looks great. Bijan Robinson looks great. The whole team looks reinvigorated because Michael Penix is back, and they look like a completely different team. Stefanski looks like a coach that is completely different from what he had in Cleveland for all those years, and it looks like a completely different team from the first 2 weeks, right?
1: Yeah. And it's like, so we'll get to the Atlanta factor.
0: Yeah, props
1: because
0: to all
1: I think
0: props
1: I think there's a lot of interesting angles with the Falcons. You know, I saw this. This is from ESPN's research. The Packers have rushed for a total of 146 yards to this point this season. That's their fewest rushing yards through three games to start a season since 1933. Now, if you're not familiar, back in the 30s, football, you only rushed the football.
0: You only did that.
1: Right. There was no throwing. There was no forward motion.
0: Was it illegal to throw?
1: No. I mean, I think they could, but it was like, it was weird. It was a little jump passes and like, it wasn't what we see today.
0: With
1: the spread formation, guys going deep.
0: That's not happening.
1: Easy. But yeah, last night, so the Packers, here's their situation, right? Green Bay. They lose last year in the playoffs to Chicago. They had a lead. They let it go. They lose the game out of the playoffs. LaFleur and the Packers took their time in the offseason, right? We covered here on the show all of the different moves, the firings, the signings of new coaches in new places. And LaFleur and the Packers were like off to the side, just having their own little thing.
0: Mm-hmm.
1: And eventually, okay, well, everyone's coming back. And we're like, okay, I thought at the time it was a smart decision. I didn't think it was that big of a deal that LaFleur's coming back. He's had success there. As of late, the Packers have not had success, right? They've essentially, for the last couple of seasons, been like a 500 team.
0: Yeah.
1: And now they have this issue where they've lost a lot of games late, which we saw at the end of last year, into the start of this season against the Vikings. And so they hold on, they beat the Jets. Okay. Last night, at home, Lambeau Field, one of the toughest places to play in the National Football League. They can't stop the run. Mm-mm. They can't run the football.
0: Mm-mm.
1: They only pass. Like, they're not even trying to run. Jordan Love had, what, 53 pass attempts last night?
0: Oh, yeah.
1: 53!
0: Mm-hmm.
1: 53 pass attempts!
0: Beautiful.
1: Now, he threw for 300 yards. Congratulations, Packer fans. Go eat some cheese curds. I know you're all very excited
0: they
1: about
0: squeak.
1: That they I don't know if Raj knows that in parts unknown, Colorado, that the cheese curds in Wisconsin, when you bite into them, they squeak.
0: They squeak.
1: It's a thing.
2: They squeak?
1: They squeak.
0: Yeah,
1: that's how
0: they
1: you know
0: squeak.
1: They're fresh.
0: Yeah,
1: They squeak.
0: Dude,
1: to be fair, they're delicious. They are delicious.
0: Take away Jordan Love's one carry, okay? Because that doesn't count. They ran the ball 8 times.
1: Yeah, they 8 rushing attempts.
0: 8?
1: They threw the ball 53 times. They can't pass block. So Jordan Love's getting crushed, getting killed. He's turning the football over. Some of those passes, I don't know what the hell he was doing. That one pass where he's running for his life and he throws it laterally to the side, to the left, and it just like magically goes through the Falcons defender as if like there was a glitch in a video game.
0: Yeah.
1: And then I think he found Tucker Kraft and he got like a 2-yard gain for that. Like, I don't know how that happens.
0: Mm-hmm.
1: So they can't pass block. They can't run. On defense, they can't stop the run, which, if you're a football fan, to me, the worst spot you can be in as a fan is having a team that can't run the football and also can't stop the run. Because you essentially enter every week with no hope, because the moment you lose the lead, the game's over.
0: Yep.
1: Because you can't stop anyone. You can't.

0: Can't get the football back. I mean, last night they set it up pretty well. It seemed like the fact that Atlanta showed up kept Al Michaels happy and interested in the game.
1: Uh-huh.
0: Like he was awake. And so we all benefited from it. And so they pointed out the fact that it was what? It was like 7:44 left on the clock and the Falcons got the ball back.
1: Mm-hmm.
0: And then they just started running the ball down the Packers' throat.
1: That's all they
0: needed
1: to do.
0: It was like a third and long. And the decision by, or maybe third and medium, and the decision by the Falcons would just give it to Robinson, let him run up the middle, and then boom, first down,
1: well,
0: Falcons.
1: Listen, here's all you needed to know.
0: Well, let me finish one more thing. Go ahead. So it can't stop the run, can't run the football, can't pass block, and they also have a quarterback, and I say this with absolute disrespect, kind of sucks sometimes. Jordan Love, when everything around him is not good, the guy can't play.
1: Here's the thing.
0: He does not make other players better.
1: Listen,
0: he is a player that when there is stuff around him that's not good, equally not good.
1: The only time Jordan Love doesn't suck is when Toyotas aren't on sale. Okay? It's Toyotas on Jordan Love and that's it.
0: There's a race between Jordan Love and Justin Herbert to start this season on who has been overhyped the most in the NFL.
1: How about now, nerds?
0: Jeez.
1: How about now? Who's your king now, nerds?
0: Unreal.
1: Here's all you needed to know. Third quarter starts. The Packers come out 10 plays. They knock out 5 minutes off the clock. They drive down the field 63 yards. You're like, okay.
0: Right.
1: This is a football game.
0: They're moving it.
1: Fourth and one on the Atlanta 7-yard line. You're like, oh, LaFleur's got some balls. He's going to go for it here.
0: What a terrible pass by Jordan Love, by the way.
1: But no,
0: what the hell was he doing?
1: And even Al Michaels and Hurst, they're like, he's going to run it. And Hurst goes, I think he's going to throw.
0: Hey, boys.
1: And Al goes, I think you're right. What's he doing?
0: When I watching that play, just thinking to myself, man, Jordan Love is just not good.
1: He throws it, and both announcers were like, what is he doing? And you knew the game was over. That was it. The Falcons march down the field. They score on that. Then they score a touchdown on the next play. It's over. They march down the field. 10 plays, 6 minutes off the clock, score a touchdown. Game's over. Like, that was it.
0: It's wild, man.
1: And how about this? Yesterday, we started the show. We have to watch the Falcons for three straight games in
0: primetime.
1: We get to watch the Falcons for three straight games in primetime. The next one against the Saints. You know how great that game's going to be?
0: It's a juicy Monday nighter.
1: Yeah.
0: Yes, it is.
1: It's going to be awesome.
0: All right. We got young quarterbacks playing some football.
1: I told you the Packers were ass.
0: It is wild how bad they looked. And whether or not Micah Parsons can fix it all, I don't know. He can certainly fix their pass rush. I don't think he's going to be able to help them stop the run.
1: Can he run the ball?
0: And I don't think he's going to change the fact that Matt LaFleur has completely abandoned the run game to start the season.
1: I mean,
0: and so like it all goes back to the decision to keep LaFleur, which now 3 weeks in looks very suspect.
1: This is the NFC North. You can't get a yard. It's the end of fourth and one. On the opponent's
0: Curly Lambeau
1: seven,
0: is rolling over in his grave.
1: You can't get a yard. You're throwing the ball. First of all, you're going for it. At that point, it's a 10-point game. I'm pro take the points at that point. It's a 10-point game. Take the points.
0: Yeah, I'm with you on that. Black and Abdallah here on Westwood One Sports, the Westwood One Sports app, SiriusXM channel 260. All of our great radio affiliates around the country joining us for a Football Friday here on Black and Abdallah until 3 Eastern as we get set for week 3 in the NFL. Let's take a listen to Matt LaFleur last night talking about the loss to the Falcons at home.
2: Well, that was a humbling night. Certainly, I don't think anybody's pleased about this. And, you know, we've got a couple extra days here and everybody's got to take a long, hard look at themselves and we got to find solutions and just come back ready to work. But it certainly was a tough night.
0: So that's Matt LaFleur after the game. Now at Lambeau Field, the Packers faithful at times last night, some boo birds.
1: The crowd shots.
0: There were some boo birds last night.
1: Outstanding.
0: That one woman that was checking her pulse. Did you see the video of the woman that's checking her pulse?
1: The lady that was checking her pulse and the lady that they got that was just swearing that said so that you could, I mean, they tried to cut away fast enough, but they could not cut away fast enough. I'm not a lip reader. I could read those lips.
0: What was she trying to say?
1: It was a lot of words that I can't say on the radio. Something that started with S's and F's and things. She did not. She was not a fan of the offense, and it was right after. It was right after that
0: fourth down.
1: It was right after the fourth down play,
0: where he whipped it as hard as he could to the back of the end zone for no one standing there.
1: Oh my God! You can text the show and call the show 310-840-4910. Dick and Boise, diehard Packers fan.
0: Dick, sorry for you today, my man.
1: Dick and Boise, diehard Packers fan, says, "Hey guys, our offensive line sucks. We have the most fumbles, most drop passes, the lowest third down conversion rate, the lowest yards per play, lowest yards per rush, lowest yards per pass, give up the highest pressure rate. There was a play where four Packers linesmen converged and blocked two pass rushers. However, we should get a top 10 pick. Oh wait, we don't have a first rounder.
0: Yep.
1: LaFleur needs to be fired."
0: What a text to start the show.
1: Except he got an extension that hasn't even kicked
0: in
1: yet.
0: That's great.
1: So,
0: well, you know what's interesting? I saw Brett Coleman mention this on social media last night. Isn't it interesting the two teams that went all in on players, defensive players, trades, Sauce Gardner and Micah Parsons, the Colts and the Packers, look like their seasons are wildly getting out of control early when it's like, wouldn't you love to have that 2027 first-round draft pick?
1: Yeah.
0: You know, like it's a lesson that we always have to remind ourselves as the season goes and, you know, trades come up. It's like, if you're trading away first round draft picks for defensive players, is that really the way to do it?
1: I would still like to have Micah Parsons, and I would also like to have, I would not like to have two injured linemen. You can't control that. Yeah. I would like to not have a running back on the commissioner's exempt list.
0: Well,
1: maybe, you know, like I'd like to have that. Like the Packers are a victim of injuries to their offensive line, to their wide receivers. And look, Jordan Love, at times, they showed the stat on the broadcast yesterday. When he's pressured, he can't play. His completion percentage drops like 30 points when he's pressured. When he's not pressured, he has like a 70% completion percentage. When he's pressured, it goes to like 50 to like 45%. It's nuts.
0: You can call or text the show, 310-840-4910. That's where we find Tommy in Michigan listening to Black and Abdallah. What's up, Tommy?
3: Hey, how you doing?
0: We're good, man. What do you think about the Packers' loss last night?
3: Well, I think, you know what that one lady might have been saying is, you trying to read her lips. You suck, bleep hole. You suck, bleep hole.
0: Yes.
3: You know what? I think we were talking about our guys on local Detroit radio were saying, what happened to Jordan Love for the Packers? It's like, he's not the same guy. And you know what? You got Michael Parsons, but you know what? He can't play quarterback. He can only do so much. Something happened to Jordan Love. That's what we were talking about here on Detroit Lions radio. So we're talking about the Packers, how they're like, they're in trouble. They got something going on like we used to, you know. Every team goes through it. But there's something going on with Jordan Love where he's not the same dude, man.
0: Yeah, and thanks for the call, Tommy. Appreciate it. Call again, 310-840-4910. Yeah, I mean, he's not the same dude. I don't know about it. I just don't think he's a multiplier. I don't think that Jordan Love makes the team better. I think he's a guy, you know. For all the crap we give to Brock Purdy and the 49ers, Brock Purdy has a well-oiled offense around him.
1: Yeah,
0: great offensive line, running back, receiver, right? Like Jordan Love, I think in that setting could be a good quarterback. He can't make it up for the others. And I think that's the dilemma that perhaps Green Bay faces now in the division, is that they are staring at a situation where they may have the fourth best quarterback in the division. I don't know how Kyler's going to work out with the Vikings. So you can make an argument between Kyler Murray and Jordan Love. But Jared Goff is a better quarterback, and Caleb Williams is a better quarterback than Jordan Love. And those are two guys you're going to have to face here for the next 10 to 15 years. And Jordan Love's your guy for the Green Bay Packers. And is he good enough to take over and to make up for the deficiencies on the rest of the offense?
1: Well, I think we know, even though we don't know how the Kyler Murray situation is going to go, the Vikings haven't played their third game yet, but they're 2-0 with a backup.
0: Yeah, right. Like they will be coached up well.
1: Yeah. O'Connell's a better coach.
0: And they have the best wide receiver in the division.
1: Yes, absolutely.
0: So last night the Falcons win 35-14. You can always join the show at 310-840-4910. Black and Abdallah here on Westwood One Sports and the Westwood One Sports app. What about the rest of the games this weekend in week three? There are 14 games on Sunday. We have 14 questions for 14 games, including one of the league's most disappointing duos and whether or not they can put it together. We'll explain that coming up next. The football season is heating up, and DraftKings is now live in all 50 states.
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27: Friday on Westwood One Sports. Here's Black and Abdallah.
0: That's right. As we head into week three of the NFL season, this weekend there are three divisional games. This weekend, there's also four games between teams that were 2025 playoff teams. So there are four games between teams that made the playoffs in 2025 that are featured up in this to this weekend as well. Here, Black and Abdallah here on Westwood One Sports and the Westwood One Sports app. We have 14 questions for 14 games on Sunday as we get set for week three in the NFL. Raj Sharon is in parts unknown, Colorado. And Raj, let's get going. Here are the questions that we have for the big games this weekend.
28: All right, guys, let's start with the Chargers going to Buffalo. Can AFC Jordan Love, a.k.a. Justin Herbert, I coined that months ago, by the way. I'm trademarking.
0: Yes, you did.
28: Can he and Mike McDaniel put it together to keep pace with Josh Allen, Joe Brady, and that high-powered Buffalo offense?
1: No.
0: I don't think so. You know, when we talked to the Fat Jack yesterday, he did point out, like, don't overreact off of 2 weeks. Right? Like, we thought the Chargers would be good.
1: They don't have enough healthy offensive linemen.
0: I'm guessing no. I'm guessing Buffalo will win this game like 34-21 or something like that.
1: Yeah.
0: Like Buffalo will look the way that they're supposed to, and this will be like the end of the Chargers. We'll say like 0-3, you're done.
1: Yeah. Yeah.
0: And I cursed them. I cursed them because I picked them to win the division.
1: Oh, yeah, you did. Yes.
28: All right, guys, let's go to beautiful Cleveland, Ohio, their home opener as they welcome in Josh Graham's Carolina Panthers. How will Cleveland fans treat their starting quarterback coming off a win, the big fan guy, Deshaun Watson?
29: Big community guy, big city guy, big fan guy.
0: Yeah, and Munkin's
30: just trying to get a sweet haircut.
0: Munkin also wants them to know that
30: Browns are going to Browns.
0: Yeah.
1: Home opener.
30: Okay. So the guys took that to heart.
0: Raj,
30: thank you.
0: Thank you, Munkin. I think they're gonna boo Watson, and especially the moment he starts playing poorly, I think the boos are gonna be out.
1: Yeah, if he starts playing poorly, I mean, look, remember the Bears put 59 points on this team and on the Panthers, and the Falcons weren't able to do anything, but that was with Cooper Rush. So yeah. We'll see what Deshaun Watson is able to do. And look, they put up 23 points on the Bucs last week. So we'll see. Look, they'll boo initially.
0: I think they're going to boo.
1: But if they start winning, winning cures everything. We'll see.
28: Ooh, imagine if they boo while they're winning.
1: That would
28: be different. We don't care that we're winning. We still hate you. All right, guys. Next up, the Aaron Glenn homecoming game as Glenn's New York Jets go to where he was the defensive coordinator. They visit the Detroit Lions. Here's our question. Can Geno Smith take advantage of that Lions defense?
0: I think he can. I think what Geno and the Jets have done to this point has been one of the nice surprises of the first 2 weeks of the NFL season. So I think they can. I think the Lions defense is that bad.
1: Yeah, I think so too. I mean, this is a high total. It's 47.5. So I think they can too. I also think that the Jets defense can get after the Lions offense because of the offensive line problems that the Lions are having too. So yeah, I think both sides of the Lions are a problem. So I expect this game to be pretty high scoring for both sides. So yeah, I think they can.
28: All right, guys, an 0-2 AFC South showdown as the Texans go to Indy. The Colts have been able to score when Daniel Jones is in the lineup. So the question is, can C.J. Stroud keep up with Daniel Jones and Jonathan Taylor and that Indy offense?
0: You know, to this point this season, talking about keeping pace, C.J. Stroud is third in the NFL in passing yards.
1: Yeah.
0: Through 2 weeks.
1: Yeah.
0: 627 yards passing. Now, he only has 2 touchdown passes, no interceptions. He's been sacked 7 times. I think he can.
1: I think he can, too. And eventually, this Texans defense has to get right.
0: They have to.
1: And eventually, we saw it with the Colts offense when they started playing tougher competition last year. They started to come back down to earth. And so will they? They put up a bunch of points last week against the Chiefs. Do they come back down to earth when they face a better defense? We think the Texans will be. I think C.J. Stroud can keep up. He's put up a bunch of yards so far. Does that turn into more touchdowns? I think it will eventually.
0: Remember week one when I said that Indy is always good for an early season surprise home victory?
1: Think this is it?
0: Well, I just, like, that was my theory for week one, mm-hmm. and then they laid an egg, and Baltimore just kicked their butt.
1: Mm-hmm. Okay.
0: It's in the back of my head. That's all I'm thinking about, is, like, Indy always surprises with an early season home win sometimes.
1: Okay.
0: All right.
28: Next game, guys, I asked you the same question last week. One of the teams was the same, but another is different. I asked you last week about the Dolphins and the 49ers. This week, we've got the Chiefs going to Miami. Is the best team in the league about to beat up on the worst team in the league?
0: It's possible. I think Miami's the worst team in football based on what we saw last night with the Falcons.
1: Yeah.
0: The Falcons responded. I don't think Miami has what the Falcons had in them last night.
1: No.
0: Does that make sense?
1: No.
0: So Kansas City, they might be the best team in football. We know Miami's the worst
1: team. Miami's the worst team. I don't care what the spread is. It's, what is it, 11.5 or whatever? Keep going.
0: Let's see.
1: Make it 13. Updated. Make it 13.5. Make it 14. It's fine.
0: 10.5 now.
1: 10.5?
0: Came down.
1: Who's betting this?
0: Okay.
1: Come on.
0: Well, you know, it's a starting quarterback at home getting
1: You said that last week, too.
0: Double digits.
1: How'd that go? Yeah, how'd that go? Okay.
0: Just saying. All right. That's the thought process.
28: All right, guys. The Titans go to the Big Apple to visit the Giants. How does Jameis Winston play as the starting quarterback in the Adam Abdallah coined Brian Daboll revenge game?
0: I'll let you take this one. Your revenge game for Brian Daboll.
1: Yeah, Brian, fired. Fired.
0: Grow up.
1: Show him the door. Don't let the door hit you, Brian Daboll.
0: If Tennessee wants to be frisky this year, they win this game.
1: Absolutely they win this game. I'll take it. I like the Titans in this game. I like the Titans. So yeah, I don't think Jameis plays well. I think that I'm surprised that Saleh's defense has been this bad so far.
0: Same.
1: If that's the one thing he's been able to do, no matter how bad a team has been offensively, is that he's had a good defense. So let's see if he can figure out a way to coach up a defense against a backup quarterback. Jameis is fine, but against a backup quarterback. So
0: he's not good.
1: He's okay.
0: Don't talk yourself into it.
1: He's okay.
0: Don't do that. You're on a football Friday.
1: He's better than Cooper Rush.
0: It's a football Friday. It feels good. Don't talk yourself into it.
1: He's better than Cooper
0: James.
1: Rush.
0: He's not good.
2: Oh, my gosh.
1: Okay.
0: Raj, next game.
28: All right, guys. An AFC North showdown. Cincinnati goes to Pittsburgh. You know, we're all around the same age. You know who else is our age? Aaron Rodgers. Is he going to live to 43 after playing Dexter Lawrence and this suddenly terrifying Cincinnati defense?
1: He's going to need an ayahuasca cleanse after this game, I think, because that Cincinnati defense is real, man.
0: Don't they, when you do that, don't you have to have a buddy?
1: You have to
0: like
1: have
0: someone who like watches over you?
1: You have to have two buckets and a buddy, front bucket and a back bucket.
0: Do you think when Rodgers does that, he gets McAfee to be his buddy?
1: I think so.
0: To watch him while he does it? And then he can just yell at him while he's going through the trip?
1: I think he does, yeah.
0: Like maybe he could sing his Sweet Nothings to him? Now knowing, am I blessed? Right? Or am I
1: cursed? Yeah.
0: Like, could you imagine Rodgers on the side set of game day?
1: Just throwing up.
0: Yeah, just going through his ayahuasca cleanse.
1: I think this is a bad day for Pittsburgh.
0: Yeah,
1: I think that defense is really good.
0: Okay, here's the way that I look at this matchup. If Cincinnati really is one of the best teams in football, they go on the road, even though it's a divisional matchup,
1: mm-hmm.
0: they put it on Pittsburgh that's looked terrible
1: so far. I think they do, yeah.
0: So, next game.
28: All right, guys. In the nation's capital, we got the Seahawks visiting the Commanders. What does slinging Sammy Darnold look like, assuming he does return to the lineup?
0: Oh, I think he's going to look good. And I think Seattle now will just beat the living crap out of the Commanders. I think the Seahawks are the best team in football. And now they get their quarterback back, I think he'll look good. I think... Jackson Smith and Jigba will have a big day.
1: Yeah.
0: I think Seattle is going to win big here.
1: It's a 7.5-point spread for a road team.
0: Mm-hmm.
1: Like, that's a lot of points. And it came out today that Jayden Daniels is not going to go on IR. He's going to be listed as week to week for an injury to his
28: strong
1: non-throwing
28: bones on that
1: arm.
28: Very strong bones.
0: Yep.
1: Yeah. Oh, yeah. The strongest. He's going to put a brace on it and maybe play in less than 4 weeks. What a
28: Shout
1: gamer.
28: Out Linnell. Brace it up.
1: What a gamer. Kurt Warner loves to hear that. Kurt Warner was out there the next week. I think Seattle crushes them. I agree with Chris.
28: All right, guys. New England and Jacksonville. Same question as a week ago. Although against the probably even better defense, can Drake May avoid the turnovers and Abdallah shout out the sacks against a tough Jags defense?
0: You know, I don't think he can, because I think that's just the player that he is right now. I think this is a tough matchup for the Patriots on the road, and I think that Jacksonville is, you know, outside. They lost last week,
1: mm-hmm.
0: right? I think they're a good team. I think they're a really good team. I think they flex a little at home this weekend.
1: Yeah, I think so, too. I think Trevor Lawrence is better than Drake May. I like their defense a lot. I think that this is a time where there's a lot of questions about Drake May and his decision-making and putting himself into harm's way, like taking those bad sacks and turnovers and stuff. And I think those questions continue when they lose to Jacksonville this week. So I agree with you. I think they lose this game.
28: All right, guys. NFC West. We got the Cardinals visiting San Francisco. Can Brock Purdy continue his MVP campaign while he continues losing players to the substation?
0: Can you believe that?
1: More news today.
0: Yeah. Did you see Nick Bosa out?
1: Not going to go on IR, though.
0: Could be out for weeks, though.
1: Not going to go on IR.
0: They return back to the States and they practice for a week. The substation's attacking again.
1: This is why I don't like this team.
0: Yeah, they're good, though.
1: Every day.
0: And they're going to roll at home against the Cardinals.
1: To answer the question,
0: Brock Purdy will continue his MVP campaign.
1: Yes.
0: Because I think the 49ers roll at home.
1: Yes, I agree with you. And also, he doesn't have to worry. He can continue his MVP campaign because he doesn't have to worry about throwing to Bosa because he doesn't play on that side of the
0: ball. Thank you.
28: All right, guys, the Vikings are taking on the Buccaneers. How does Kyler Murray look in his debut as QB1 with Minnesota?
1: Okay. I think he looks good because Dallas' defense hasn't looked very good.
0: You mean Tampa Bay's?
1: Yeah.
0: Well, you should apologize
1: for
0: that.
1: I was looking at the next game.
0: Yeah,
1: I moved on to the next page.
0: We are not moving on.
1: Same thing. the Bucks defense has also looked like butts. So I'm going to say the same thing. Yeah. Yeah.
0: Raj, please mark the fact that Abdallah's just throwing takes out. It doesn't matter. Oh, same thing. That team too. Same take.
1: They still look like same take. They still
2: we
1: got to
2: fire up a hot take AI slot for Abdallah today.
0: Yeah, well, that's fine. Same take.
1: At least I'm listening.
0: At least I'm listening.
1: You don't even listen to me half the time. Yeah, he still is going to look good because Tampa's defense is still bad. So, yeah, he's going to look good.
0: I'm going to go with his take, whatever his take is. honestly, you know what I think about this? I think he might look a little disheveled. I think Tampa wins. And I think that, you know, like, I'm not going to say there's going to be a quarterback controversy, but I'm wondering if it'll look as smooth mm-hmm. as it's looked with Wentz the last 2 weeks. That's my thought heading into the game.
28: All right,
0: whatever
28: guys.
0: Whatever he said, I'll take his take.
28: To Brazil, where the Ravens are going to take on the Cowboys. And our question in the game is, how does Brazil factor in the field, the travel? Does it play a role in this game to the extent we talked about with Australia week one? Does it play a role?
1: I told you guys.
0: No, I don't think so.
1: I told you guys last week or beginning of the week, someone's going to get hurt and it's going to be a problem. Someone's going to get hurt.
0: Please no.
1: It's going to be a problem. They talked about this earlier in the week. They weren't happy with the field. They weren't happy with the turf. They weren't happy with the footing. They weren't happy with the divots, all that good stuff. It looks like a golf course where a bunch of guys that have never played before on a green that aren't replacing their divots. I don't like it. The league, the teams don't like it, but the league's got to make their money. So I don't like it. Someone's getting hurt.
0: They're only an hour ahead of the East Coast.
1: Yeah, I don't think the time difference has anything to do with
0: it. So I don't think it's a big deal.
1: Yeah.
0: I don't think the travel down there, I don't think the time difference is a big deal.
28: No distractions.
0: Yeah.
28: No distractions. Hanging out in Brazil, a lot to do. Fun times.
0: Well, listen.
1: Easy,
0: listen,
1: buddy. Raj.
0: Well,
1: easy.
0: Hey,
28: listen,
0: we've traveled with Raj
28: tourist
0: before.
28: Traps. Come
1: yeah.
28: on.
1: No, we've been on the road with Raj. Yeah.
0: We know that you like to take a lap every once in a while in the evening to see what the sights are around.
1: We go up to our rooms.
0: The look
1: to do
0: on
1: some
0: my
1: work.
0: Face when Costo saw me.
1: Yeah. We go upstairs to post some videos. We're doing some work. We're doing some show prep. Raj takes a lap.
0: He's taking a lap.
3: I love to show the texture.
0: The QBC lady.
3: Wave pattern. Again, it looks like you went and got a blow.
0: Oh, jeez.
1: All right.
0: What are we doing, Raj? QBC lady. Poor QBC lady misspeaking on live television. My God. But yeah, Raj, the distractions. What is wrong with you? The distractions.
28: Distractions.
0: Yeah, uh-huh. Mm-hmm. Yeah. We know
28: like
0: what Raj
28: NBA,
0: is up to
28: when a team
0: at night.
28: Goes to Miami or L.A., there's distractions. You
0: oh,
28: know that.
0: Yeah.
1: Oh, yeah. Okay.
0: What about Atlanta?
1: Okay.
0: Raj is a fan of Hotlanta, too?
1: Yeah.
28: Who doesn't like some good chicken wings? All right, guys, the Raiders and the Saints in the Big Easy. Are we looking at a shootout between two of the best quarterbacks in the NFL so far this season?
1: Say it with your chest.
28: Bleck's boy, Tyler Shuck, and the boy Bleck says shouldn't even be on the field, Kirk Cousins.
0: Mm-hmm. He shouldn't. They should be starting the rookie.
1: Well, they aren't, and they could be 3-0 after this weekend.
0: Well, and by that way, if they are 3-0, which is they're like the team that would be the most surprising if they get to 3-0.
1: Yeah.
0: Teams that get the 3-0 in NFL history are 75% chance to make the playoffs. They have a 50% chance to win their division. So if the Raiders can get to 3-0, they will have a 75% chance to make the playoffs.
1: Could you imagine if they get to 3-0?
0: I think New Orleans shows out because their team has showed up to start this season. I think that place is going to be rocking.
1: Yeah, I think so, too. I think New Orleans kind of rolls this. I think we see the real Las Vegas Raiders in this game, and I think the Saints show up, and we see Cousins, the real Kirk Cousins, show up, too, and not the Cousins that has been playing really. He's also been kind of getting away with mistakes. Like, yeah, he'll throw two touchdowns, but he's also throwing two interceptions and kind of getting away with the mistakes. So I think he stops getting away with those mistakes, and New Orleans wins this one.
28: And finally, fellas, me especially, we'll be waiting all day for Sunday night when the Rams come to Mile High to play the Broncos. All signs appear that Puka Nacua is not going to be on the field for L.A. Will the Rams miss him in this matchup?
0: You know, they didn't miss him on Monday night.
1: Yeah.
0: If Davante Adams can turn back the clock and have another game like he had last week.
1: Yes.
0: I don't think they miss him.
1: Yeah.
0: I think
1: yeah.
0: it's a bigger issue. It's a bigger deal.
1: But
0: if Aaron Donald plays really well.
1: Yeah.
0: For the defensive side.
1: I agree with you, but I think that the Broncos defense is better than the Giants. They're also going to have their, we presume, their starting quarterback for the entire game.
0: Yeah.
1: And not lose him after the first series. If Sertan is on
2: Do they have Sertan shadow Davante Adams since
1: Yeah, Nakua's they basically do, and you don't have to worry about him on Nakua the entire time.
0: Yeah, maybe.
1: Then I don't think Adams might be as much of a factor. So I think it's a huge deal if Nakua can't go. So yeah, I think it's a major factor.
0: There you go. 14 questions for 14 games. Yes, on Sunday. Thank you, Raj. 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We'll keep our eye on today on whether or not there's a any news updated with the quarterback situation in Chicago. It does seem at this moment Case Keenum is the likely starter Monday night for Chicago. So Philly-Chicago is a big matchup on Monday night. We'll break that down on Monday's show here on Westwood One Sports, but those are the 14 games on Sunday. Was there one quarterback in the NFL listening to the Black and Abdallah show yesterday? We'll talk about that next.
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36: 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Here's Black and Abdallah.
0: Getting set for week three in the NFL. The Commanders got good news yesterday and this morning. Jaden Daniels is day-to-day and will not go on IR. Did he hear the Bluck and Abdallah show yesterday as Abdallah ripped him because of his injury to his non-throwing arm and the suggestion that he may be out for an extended period of time? Think Jaden Daniels heard this?
1: I don't think he heard me. I don't think he's listening to the show. I don't think he's texting us in at 310-804-4910. But if he wants to, he could, you know, call us up, say what's up. No, but look, we heard from former players. Kurt Warner said it, that he had the same injury. He put a brace on it. He went on and played the next week. It's your non-throwing arm. Play. You know? Washington Commanders super fan, Linnell Willingham, said it.
0: Yeah.
1: In his retort to me and you, on his Instagram post, said, brace it up and play. Even he wants him to play. So,
0: well, I mean, Linnell did not like your thoughts on Jaden Daniels from earlier in the week.
1: No, my
0: point. He did not like it.
1: Listen,
0: you suggested that the Commanders look for a quarterback next year.
1: Okay, well, 2 out of 3 years he's been hurt, and so far he's not going to play a majority of the games this season. So we'll see. This is now a week-to-week injury. He's going to come back. He's going to have to wear a brace. How long is he going to have to wear a brace for? He's going to have to wear a brace for the entire season. He might get hit again. Is it going to dislocate again? Like, he dealt with this last season. He missed a bunch of games last year. Marcus Mariota had to play a ton of games last year. They missed the playoffs. I get it. You're holding on to what you saw his rookie year when you went to an NFC championship game. And you were garbage last year. And when he played last year, he wasn't great. You didn't see the same Jaden Daniels that you saw when he was taking you to an NFC championship game. I'm not the only one that said it. NFL insiders have also said it. They've also said that if they are at the top of the draft or close to it, much like the Giants, that they would have to consider looking for another starting quarterback. So it's not just me pulling stuff out of thin air.
0: Linnell, a couple nights ago here on Westwood One Sports Night, had this to say about what Abdallah suggested with the Commanders.
2: I don't know how long they spent on Jaden Daniels, but it felt like 10 to 15 wasted minutes on a damn good show. I mean, are you serious, guys? And I love Black and Abdallah to death, man. They got a job to do. They got takes. They got opinions just like I do. Everyone's entitled to it. It's the stupidest take I've ever heard, though, in the history of national sports talk radio, and here is why. I've given this a lot of thought. For the Commanders to move on from Jaden Daniels because of a dislocated elbow on his non-throwing arm, it would double as the dumbest decision. If that was the dumbest take in sports radio history, then damn it, Washington would be making the dumbest decision in NFL history.
0: The dumbest take in sports radio history. Adam Abdallah.
1: I've had dumber. I'll have dumber in the next 2 hours and 10 minutes. Look, they're gonna get killed by Seattle this week. He's not playing. Is he going to play next week against
0: Daniels? Isn't playing.
1: Are they going to play against the Colts next week? Maybe. Is Daniels going to play against New York in 3 weeks? If he's not going on IR, he should play against the Giants on October 11th in 3 weeks. That would be the hope. And so if you can get Daniels back by then it's salvageable. That's a reason not to put him on IR, because you've got the Giants, the 49ers, the Eagles, the Rams. That's when you start a hefty schedule. But you're going to lose to the Seahawks this week. Maybe Mariota can beat the Colts. We'll see. But at that point, if you lose to Seattle and the Colts, you might be 0-4 with Jaden Daniels coming back.
0: Yeah, and also being 0-4, that is, the season's over essentially at that point.
1: Okay.
0: The 0-4 mark, teams that start the season 0-4, they are less than 1% to make the playoffs. Less than one team out of 109 teams, 0-4. So, you know, you are not making the playoffs if that's the case, and that's where the Commanders sit. Heading into this season, I thought the upgrades on defense would help. They haven't to this point. Mm-mm. And if Daniels can't stay healthy, this offense will never take off.
1: No.
0: It's not going to happen with Mariota. It just won't happen. So you know, you look at the outlook for the Commanders, you're right. You're 0-2. You're hosting Seattle. Seattle's getting their quarterback back. And without Sam Darnold, the Seahawks have looked like the defending champions and the best team in football. So it is a very bad spot for the Commanders. At least Daniels is not going on IR at this moment. It's Bluck and Abdallah here on Westwood One Sports and the Westwood One Sports app. Another quarterback from that draft class, Michael Penix, was last night his coming out party. We'll talk about it next.
36: This is Westwood One Sports.
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0: That's right, Football Friday, live from Chicago as we get set for week 3 in the NFL. It's Black and Abdallah here on Westwood One Sports. Last night, we saw the Falcons put it on the Green Bay Packers, 35-14. Atlanta looked good last night. They haven't looked like that at all to this point this season, dropping their first two games, kind of looking like the worst team in football. And then Michael Penix shows up, and immediately things start to look a lot better. Like, what a shock. And when we look at the way Penix played, it didn't start great. That interception early was bad. But then he goes 18 for 25, 256 yards. He throws a touchdown, quarterback rating of 101.4. He looked the part. Now, I don't know if this is a larger statement on how Michael Penix will play for the rest of his career, but he certainly looks like a capable starting quarterback in the NFL, worthy of seeing the development process work out. And the fact that he can stretch the field a little, you know, maybe you could say some of that is the Packers defense being so bad last night. But Michael Penix, I thought, met the moment. And he didn't look like a guy who's not ready to be a starter in the NFL. We've seen another quarterback from that same draft class, J.J. McCarthy, look like a guy who can't get it done. Mm-hmm. That's not what Penix is. And yeah. So Atlanta last night, 35-14, they get their first victory of the season. Michael Penix, I thought, looked okay.
1: Listen, the Packers, everything looked bad yesterday. And the Falcons, everything looked great yesterday. The Falcons blocked a field goal with 10 guys on the field. Like, that's how...
0: That's wild.
1: Like, you want to add insult to injury. Like, the Packers have to go back and watch that film today. They're in their special teams meeting and being like, how did this happen?
0: He just slid right through the line.
1: 10 guys on the field.
0: Not enough guys on the field, and boom,
1: and
0: block.
1: And it still happened. But no, Penix had a great...

0: the names on the back of his jersey in Cleveland. The guy that has like the jersey that goes down to his knees with how many different starting quarterbacks the Browns have had during his time with the Cleveland Browns. And now that he has real weapons in Atlanta with Robinson and Drake London and all these guys that can do a ton of things to help out a quarterback, Kevin Stefanski can open up this offense. And you didn't see it with Cooper Rush. Obviously, you're not going to see it with Strand. You're not going to see it with Cooper Rush. And Tua, who was supposed to start the season and hurt his back with days before the season started, when he won the job by default because Penix wasn't healthy enough to start the season, this is why you saw that Penix would have won the job regardless. Because Penix comes in, yes, he threw the interception on the first drive, that was bad. But after that, rebounds for the touchdown, 256 yards, the ability, because of the threat of his deep ball, Bijan Robinson is able to run as free as he wants to. And because he can run as much as he wants to, that frees up things for Penix to be able to throw to everybody. And the ability to use Bijan Robinson because he can catch. And like, he had two receptions for 19 yards. Like, he was great. Both guys were awesome. And I think that this is just the start. Yeah, the Packers defense is really bad because they don't have Micah Parsons. It's because they've got a bunch of other issues. But through one game, Penix just brought new life to this entire team that we haven't seen through the first two games with Cooper Rush, both on offense and on defense, who is getting after Jordan Love. They stopped, they held the Packers to 17 yards rushing. They basically stopped running the football, and they did everything. They stopped them on special teams. They did everything well, the Falcons did last night, and we went in thinking that this was going to be a bad game because we were looking at two teams, one of them that was, you know, 0-2 and one of them that should have been 0-2 but got a gift of a win because Aaron Glenn and the Jets can't manage a clock properly last week. And so now you've got a completely different team in the Falcons because their first two losses came early enough in the season and they're in the NFC South that it's early enough for them to rebound and still possibly win this division.
1: Yeah, it, for sure. And it, I think it also adds to the idea of football general conversation is, you know, when you have a young quarterback, there's hope. And I think that's what we see last night with the Falcons. They got the production, they won the game, and they look good doing so. But you're right. The first 2 weeks, when you're starting your third string guy, or like heading into week one, when you thought it would be Tagovailoa as the starter, it's like, oh, there's not really hope there. Like that kind of sucks. But if you get Michael Penix to stay healthy and to play, all of a sudden now those three straight games on national TV are intriguing because there's a young quarterback who's going to play and he looks pretty good.
0: Mm-hmm.
1: Like, okay, now I'm in. Now I'm okay watching the Falcons for the next 2 weeks on national TV after last night, right? Like the way they played last night with the stars that they have, Bijan Robinson, his ability to game break at any moment. Every single run, he has the ability to go to the house. I mean, Brian Robinson had 5 yards of carry last night.
0: Yeah.
1: So he was running the football well. Drake London is fantastic. Mm-hmm. 194 yards receiving, 9 receptions. So, like, the Falcons have stars on offense. You know, like, how about, you know, Kyle Pitts did nothing. We didn't even mention Kyle Pitts.
0: Yeah.
1: He did absolutely 1 reception, 5 yards.
0: Mm-hmm.
1: Nothing. Just an absolute nothing.
0: Basically a decoy yesterday.
1: That's what it seemed like. But the Falcons, okay, if that's how they're going to play this season, defense gets after it, Penix looks okay, you got the stars offensively, that's a watchable team.
0: Yeah.
1: And there's hope for Falcons fans with that. Now, the first 2 weeks, it looked terrible.
0: Mm-hmm.
1: But I also think like maybe we're not really... We were too hard on them at the start of the season because they were down to the third string quarterback. How many teams are going to look capable with their third string quarterback? Right? Like, we'll get an opportunity to see that on Monday night.
0: Yeah, maybe.
1: Sounds like in Chicago mm-hmm. that Case Keenum is expected to start. The update today out of Chicago is Tyson Bagent, the backup quarterback who's in concussion protocol. He wasn't in the building earlier in the week. Apparently, he's in the building today. They'll release later how much work he'll do today. It sounds like Case Keenum will be the quarterback, who's the third string, and Caleb Williams won't.

0: be right yet. Point being,
1: yeah,
0: is if Chicago looks like a mess on Monday night, maybe we just say, hey, third string quarterback, it doesn't really matter. We'll judge them when they get Caleb Williams back.
1: Well, the difference is if you have a third string quarterback and you also have Bijan Robinson, like, you're supposed to be able to do something.
0: You should.
1: Like, he ran for 194 yards yesterday. Like, you couldn't do anything the last two games on offense. Like, we said going into this game, their offense was the fifth worst in the history of DVOA. That goes back to 1977.
0: Yeah.
1: Fifth worst.
0: Yeah, it was. It wasn't the case last night.
1: In 50 years.
0: Was not the case last night.
1: Right? And so now, if the Saints can take care of business against the Raiders this weekend, this sets up a great matchup for next week. And we were like, oh my God, we got to watch the Falcons for three straight games in primetime. Now we get to watch the Falcons.
0: Now we're cooking.
1: Now we're like, all right.
0: Now we're ready to go.
1: Saints-Falcons next week?
0: I'll watch
1: that. Okay, that's a matchup.
0: As we head into week three in the NFL, teams that start 3-0 have a 75% chance to make the playoffs, 50% chance to win the division, and about a 10% chance to win the Super Bowl. Teams that start 0-3 have a 2.9% chance to make the playoffs, a 1% chance to win their division, and no one has ever won the Super Bowl after starting a season 0-3. So who are the teams sitting at 2-0 with a chance to get the 3-0? Here are the teams: Buffalo, Cincinnati, Kansas City, Las Vegas, Philadelphia, Minnesota, Seattle, and San Francisco. If I told you today you had to pick the Super Bowl winner out of that group, the 2-0 teams, I think most of us would agree that that is something that could certainly take place.
1: Yeah.
0: You got Buffalo, Kansas City, Cincinnati, Seattle, San Francisco, Philly.
1: Mm-hmm.
0: Those are all Super Bowl contending teams.
1: Put some respect on the Raiders' name.
0: I mentioned Minnesota. The Raiders are not winning this.
1: They're 2-0.
0: Not winning the Super Bowl.
1: They're 2-0.
0: I mentioned them. They're not winning the Super Bowl.
1: Put
0: right?
1: some respect on their name. They're 2-0.
0: If they win the Super Bowl, I'll buy you a salami sandwich.
1: I don't eat salami.
0: A little sandwich bet for you.
1: Okay. All right.
0: A salami sandwich.
1: All right. Salami sandwich bet.
0: So those are the teams at 2-0 with a chance to get to 3-0 this weekend. The 0-2 teams, right? Here are the 0-2 teams: Miami, Houston, Indy, Tennessee, LA Chargers, Washington, and Tampa. It's expected that Miami is 0-2.
1: Yeah.
0: I could see Tennessee.
1: Yeah.
0: The other teams on this list at 0-2, staring 0-3 right in the face, where you would have less than a 3% chance to make the playoffs: Houston, Indy, Chargers, Washington, Tampa Bay.
1: Mm-hmm.
0: All of them need a win here, because all of those teams were expected to be playoff contending teams this season.
1: Yeah, the problem with Houston is you don't want to have to go in next week and say, well, we did this last year, we can do it again.
0: Yeah.
1: You know, but it seems like Sunday for Houston and Indy is a loser leaves town at both teams being 0-2. Yeah. Well,
0: early too.
1: Both teams are 0-2. And if you had to, like, I know that you picked an early season surprise by Indy, but Houston's the better team.
0: Yeah.
1: Houston is the better team out of those two.
0: I would agree with that. I think that's the case.
1: But it's the NFL. Anything can happen. It is a home game for Indy. So I could absolutely see Indy winning that game. I think the more interesting one is Minnesota going to Tampa. Can Tampa survive and get a win at home against... I know Kyler, it's not his first start. He left his first start with a concussion. He's coming back from the concussion. Can they get a win against Minnesota?
0: Well, and go back to that first half. When Kyler was in there, it looked messy.
1: It did, yeah.
0: It looked messy. And, yeah. And that was a part of, you know, he took that hit while he was scrambling out of the pocket.
1: Mm-hmm.
0: So, you know, if I sitting here today on a Friday, Football Friday, Westwood One Sports, Black and Abdallah, I feel like Tampa will respond.
1: I do too.
0: And they're not going to go to 0-3.
1: The other teams, I feel like it's Start looking at Tankathon, buddy.
0: Yeah, I mean, Washington is definitely primed for that situation with Seattle coming to town. I think when you look at the Titans have a good chance to win a game.
1: Yeah, the Titans do, but I also don't think we're looking at the Titans as a team to make the playoffs or...
0: But the point being is...
1: Because the problem with the Titans has been their defense.
0: Okay, of the teams that are 0-2, Miami, Houston, Indy, Tennessee, the Chargers, Washington, Tampa Bay,
1: mm-hmm.
0: who is the most likely team to win this weekend? I agree with you. It's probably Houston.
1: Yeah.
0: Because Houston and Indy play each other.
1: Mm-hmm.
0: Who would be second?
1: Tampa.
0: Like, okay, Tampa. Tough Minnesota game. Okay.
1: Mm-hmm.
0: Like Washington, we're not giving any respect to that. We think Seattle's going to win that game. The Chargers on the road at Buffalo.
1: No.
0: That doesn't seem likely.
1: No.
0: And Miami against Kansas City at home.
1: Get out of here.
0: So, I mean, it's...
1: Like something catastrophic would have to happen for one of those teams to win. Like a catastrophic
0: injury. The National Football
1: League. I understand that. I don't want to put that out into the world, but something catastrophic would have to happen to the other team for that to happen.
0: Well, what if, because a couple of these teams are at home. So it's the Commanders, it's the Buccaneers, it's the Dolphins. What if they just show up and have a great effort at home? Don't look at me. Don't look at me like that. What if the Commanders show up? Mariota, I don't know. That's going to be tough. It would have to be the Dolphins. If you wanted to find the surprise upset of the weekend, it would be Miami showing up at home. Mahomes is sweating in the heat, wilting in the heat.
1: You couldn't force me to watch that game if you were trying to Clockwork Orange me and pry my eyes open.
0: What part of the film are you talking about?
1: The pry my eyes open part.
0: All right. Have you seen the whole film?
1: I've seen the movie.
0: Okay, all right. Easy there, pal.
1: I've seen the movie.
0: Roger's going to be in the chair next to you.
1: Easy.
0: I'm just saying.
1: I don't think either of those teams have a chance.
0: I don't think they have a chance either. I'm just saying if you had to lay out the Dolphins have their starting quarterback. They're at home.
1: I get it. But this isn't.
0: It's a lot of points.
1: I get it. Everybody says this is the NFL. This anything can happen.
0: It is the NFL and anything can happen.
1: It's also not college football where it's like a raucous home environment where like I don't. Like
0: you don't, I don't think the Hard Rock Stadium is going to be.
1: I don't.
0: Lit?
1: No.
0: On Sunday?
1: It's not. It's absolutely not. I don't think so. I think Kansas City's going to go in there and take care of business. It's not like this is, November and they're going in and it's going to be one of those like weird 92 degree afternoons where it's muggy and Kansas City is sweating bullets on the sideline because they're in this. No, it's going to be like 85. It's going to be like 84. It's fine.
0: Let's see. Sunday.
1: And it's fine. I already looked. It's fine. Yeah.
0: High of 83.
1: Yeah, I told you. Like it's
0: no precipitation. Yeah. Humidity 68%.
1: Yeah, it's a great day.
0: That's a beautiful
1: day. It's a beautiful day.
0: That's a hell of a day.
1: It's a beautiful day.
0: I'll take that day. That's a great day. I'll go stand outside in the sun for 4 hours in that day.
1: If you were going to Miami or Tampa in like November and you get one of those days, you're like, oh man, don't go to Florida.
0: Especially if it's a northern team like New England.
1: Exactly.
0: Right? Or
1: you're not getting one of those.
0: Yeah,
1: so
0: that's a good point.
1: I'd be worried. I'm not in this situation. Seattle, we've seen, even with Drew Lock, they've taken care of business. Now, if it were Jaden Daniels playing and they had their starting quarterback, I would say, okay, maybe. But Marcus Mariota's not going to be able to do this. He's just not. They're a 7.5-point road favorite. I'm not going to say they're going to do this because you also have a great head coach. This is a Super Bowl winning team. He's not taking opponents lightly. This isn't like a look-ahead spot. This isn't college. This is the NFL. You're not going to overlook these teams. Yeah, you could get maybe. I'll tell you an upset. I'll give you maybe an upset.
0: You got an upset special. Abdallah's got an upset special.
1: No, like I'm saying, like a team that could lose.
0: What do you have here?
1: Like if you want to say like a team that could, like the Saints could lose.
0: Oh, yeah. I could see that. Like I could see the Raiders
1: winning. The Panthers could lose.
0: Yeah, and I could see Cleveland, despite our wanting to make fun of the Browns.
2: Big
0: and
2: community guy, big city guy.
0: Deshaun Watson.
2: Fan guy.
0: Big fan guy, Deshaun Watson. I could see them winning
1: those
0: that
1: game. Those are where the losses are coming. But the great teams that have Super Bowl aspirations are not going to lose to the bottom feeders. Now, I'm going to be wrong after going on this diatribe.
0: Oh, yeah, of course you are.
1: Come Monday, I'm going to be wrong, for sure. Miami's going to win now. Watch. It's going to happen.
0: That's why I brought it up. It, when I saw the 11.5 points earlier in the week, now it's 10.5 points.
1: Yeah.
0: And it's a home team getting the points with their starting quarterback.
1: Harbaugh's going to coach those guys up on Sunday, too, for the Chargers.
0: Fire on that one. And yeah. It's going to be, I told you 2 days ago, you're going to have to talk me out of taking the Dolphins.
1: The Chargers one could be probably be the closest one out of those three. Out of Chargers, Seattle, and Kansas City, the Chargers one is probably the most likely out of the three.
0: What's the biggest story from last night's beatdown, Falcons over Packers? We'll tackle that during Fill in the Blank with Raj coming up next. The football season is heating up, and DraftKings is now live in all 50 states.
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3: 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Here's Black and Abdallah.
0: It's Black and Abdallah live from Chicago each and every day, hanging out with you until 3 Eastern right here on Westwood One Sports. Now it's time to go on out to parts unknown, Colorado, and let's go find Raj Sharon.
26: And the next question comes from
0: there
26: the
0: he
26: line
0: is.
26: Of Raj Sharon with Westwood One. Please proceed.
0: Please proceed on a Friday. Raj, it's time to play a little fill in the blank. Hello, Raj.
27: What's up, fellas? Hello. It's a fill-in-the-blank Friday. Love this one. Got some questions back from a week ago because I made a note. You guys were like, that's a good one. We should use that every week. So we did. So we're going to have a couple of those. But that's not where we're starting today, guys. We're going to start with last night on Thursday Night Football, a game that admittedly I think a lot of people are kind of like, all right, like Packers, Falcons. Now we have like all these storylines coming out
0: of
27: that game.
0: It was a fun game.
1: That's why the NFL is king.
27: What's the biggest storyline? I don't know. Maybe it's something around Penix, the Falcons, LaFleur, Jordan Love. Up to you, Abdallah. The biggest story from last night's beatdown at Lambeau is blank.
1: It is Jordan Love's completion percentage and his inability to play outside of when Toyotas are on sale.
0: When is that? December?
1: Toyotathon.
0: Is that when? I'm not familiar.
1: I don't know if it's a December to remember. I don't know. I just know that there's this thing about Toyotathon.
27: The lady still does the commercials, man. What a gig. She's been doing those for a long time.
1: Like, it's Toyotathon and Jordan Love, and he's great, but outside of that, he's butts. And so, I don't know, man. He's only completing like 52% of his passes. It's like the worst mark of his career, something like that right now. He's really bad right now.
0: I'd say this, in the car commercials for the holidays, nothing beats the big red bow.
1: Oh, the big, I've never gotten the big
27: red bow. Where do you actually get those? Do they really make those?
0: Yeah.
27: Can people actually get those?
0: I think they do.
1: They do. You have to pay for them. Yeah, you have to pay for them. And one of my favorite things, is the SNL sketch is when the guy shows up with a car. And she's like, why didn't you talk to me about this first? This is a huge purchase.
0: You spent this on a Christmas present?
1: This is a huge purchase. Why didn't you, had to take out a loan? Like, this is ridiculous. I love that. But no, it's like, we talked about this before the season, how Jordan Love became...
0: Beck Bennett is the character from SNL.
1: He became the nerd's new darling quarterback. It was Herbert, and now Jordan Love is the new nerd's favorite quarterback. How about now, nerds?
0: Sure.
1: How about now? What stat are you going to bring up now that he's got a great completion percentage on Sunday when the sun is between this cloud and this cloud? Like, what are you going to do now?
0: Can you look that up on Next Gen?
1: On Sumer? Can I look it up on Sumer? I can look anything up on Sumer Sports. The thing is great.
0: It really is. All right, so that's Abdallah's answer.
27: Shout out
0: my
27: our friend,
0: answer
27: Lindsay
0: is
27: Rhymes.
0: Not as... Yep. My answer is not as specific as Abdallah's. My answer is... The biggest story from last night's beatdown is Green Bay might be bad. The Packers might be a bad team. And that, to me, is the biggest story from last night's game. Obviously, Penix and the offense for the Falcons getting their first win, that's certainly notable. But the fact that Green Bay looked this incompetent on offense while also looking bad against the Jets... And terrible in the fourth quarter against the Vikings in week one.
1: Well, like,
0: they might not be good. And I think that's the biggest storyline from last night.
1: Consider LaFleur a guy, right? And I mean that in like I'm pulling, if you're not watching youtube.com.
0: Yes, that's the gender I would consider him. Yes,
1: no,
0: a guy.
1: Black and Abdallah show. I'm doing like a cluster thing with my hand where it's like McVay.
0: You're doing a what?
1: Like I'm holding my hand up, like I'm putting my hand up to a guy up here. With like McVay, Shanahan, LaFleur,
27: he's doing big round circles,
1: O'Connell,
27: everybody. Big round circles.
1: Johnson.
27: He's big round circles.
1: Like he's in that cloud.
0: Just don't with that hand go up and down there.
1: Of offensive
0: there.
1: Guys.
0: Easy what you're doing there.
1: Right? He's supposed to be in that mix. You guys are disgusting. I'm trying to talk football. Get your minds out of the gutter.
0: We're talking football.
27: Okay? I didn't say anything.
0: Raj didn't say a word.
1: Trying to talk football.
0: Raj didn't say a word.
1: All right?
27: You guys, me in this.
1: I'm trying to talk football here. He's supposed to be one of those offensive geniuses. And now you've got memes going around of him looking at the tablet of what should I drop a play, and it's a zoom in on the screen. It's him Googling good offensive plays. It's like, is he actually bad? I love it. As two guys broadcasting out of the great city of Chicago that are lifelong Bears fans,
0: is that it?
1: Love it.
0: Yeah,
1: I love it, and I could talk about this for the next hour and a half.
0: Shout out to Ben Johnson.
1: Yeah.
27: I thought of you guys last night. I saw a meme online. Someone had taken a screenshot of LaFleur on Madden, and they took the Madden playbook, but just made it all scrambled and wiggly lines with a bunch of question marks around it. That's the Packers playbook now.
0: You know, Raj, there was a big thing here in Chicago a couple years back because the Bears head coach at the time went to a Milwaukee Bucks game and sat courtside with Matt LaFleur.
1: Mm-hmm.
0: And that was Matt Eberflus. So Eberflus and LaFleur were sitting courtside at a Milwaukee Bucks game. And I saw that photo going around a lot last night of people being like, yeah, they're both are terrible. So, yeah. I think everyone's getting their jokes off on the Packers today.
1: Even current Bears players, it's awesome.
27: All right, guys, next up, and these are some of the ones we did a week ago that you guys liked. The team under the most pressure to win this Sunday is blank.
0: Same answer for me. Last week, I said the Chargers. I will say the Chargers again this week. Heading into week three. The Chargers, if they're going to win the division, if they're going to make the playoffs, they have to get a win this weekend. They are under the most pressure because I also think if they drop to 0-3, they will be the team that will deal with the most turmoil in the next couple weeks as far as conversations about the head coach, conversations about the quarterback, conversations about everything with the Chargers organization. So I think it is the Los Angeles Chargers.
1: Okay, you're right.
0: Thank you.
1: It is.
0: Next question.
1: Well, I'm going to give another one. Just so we can keep talking here. Jesus. I'm going to say it is... It's the Bucks too, because I'm assuming that the Saints will beat the Raiders because Chris hates the Raiders, and I think the Browns are going to lose at home. So the Panthers and the Saints are both going to go to 2-1, and if the Bucks go to 0-3, I mean we said the stat here that what percent of them, like 5% of teams end up making the playoffs or something like that?
0: For what? I have it right here.
1: 0-3 teams that make the playoffs?
0: It's less than 3%. Less than 2.9%.
1: So if the Bucks especially because Baker just got that contract too. Like if Baker doesn't play well and they go to 0-3, like that to me, it's Chargers first for sure.
0: Yeah.
1: But because Chris went first and said the Chargers, I'm say number two is the Bucks.
27: All right, Adal, you get to go first on this one. The person could be a coach, could be a player, whomever. The person under the most pressure this Sunday is blank.
1: It's Jim Harbaugh, the coach of the Chargers. Because you can't, like, if you're probably going to lose to the Bills, but if you're not competitive and you just get blown out, that just looks even worse now. Because now you're just not competing in games. Because now you've lost games 26-14 twice to the Cardinals and the Raiders at home, which I know you don't have a home field advantage. I understand that. I get it. Other fans come in, they're loud when you're supposed to be on offense. I get it. That's fine. But you're at home. You don't have to travel. That's what I mean by at home. You get all the creature comforts of being at home, the travel, all of that. If you go on the road...
0: Creature comforts.
1: Yeah. If you go on the road and you're supposed to be this great head coach, like they brought you in to be able to turn this around and be able to run the football effectively and all this kind of stuff. You're one of the worst teams at running the football. You can't do that. Like, you're supposed to be Jim Harbaugh. This is supposed to be your thing. Like, the reason we crap on your quarterback for Michigan is because all you did was run the football when he was there. So you have to at least compete in this game to be not on the hot seat. So it's Jim Harbaugh.
0: Thank you. My answer is Mike McDaniel.
27: Ooh, I think good one.
0: Because I think Herbert will get some runway. Like, he's a good quarterback. So I think some of this stuff is overblown, the conversation about the quarterback. And I think Jim, Abdallah's answer, I think he'll get some time as well. But they could point fingers at the offense not working with Mike McDaniel and his system. And McDaniel, we just saw, it didn't work in Miami.
1: Mm-hmm.
0: So, I mean, like, if he continues to go this way,
27: difference maker. I mean, right.
0: If McDaniel
27: is going to get him to the next level. Yeah.
0: Right. He could be the scapegoat.
1: I was so excited for this offense, too, when he showed up.
0: Yeah. So, I'm going to say Mike McDaniel.
27: Well, you didn't account for the fact that Jordan Love plays quarterback for them, Abdallah. All right, next up, Sunday's best game will be blank versus blank. Blank.
0: Okay, Sunday's best game. I want to do it. I'm not going to do it, though. I'm going to give you... I'm going to wait all night for Sunday night. I think the best game will be Rams and the Broncos Sunday night football. I think that's going to be the best game. Yeah, I wanted to pull I wanted to say Chargers-Bills. I just don't... I don't think it's really going to be that. So I'm going to give you the Sunday night game. I'll wait all day for Sunday night. It will be, you can also listen to the game right here on Westwood One Sports. The Broncos and the Rams. That will be the best game on Sunday.
1: Okay. I'm going to give you a 1 p.m. game, and it is going to be New England and Jacksonville.
0: Ooh. Okay, that's good.
1: That's going to be a really good game. I think Drake May, Trevor Lawrence, I think there's a lot of pressure on New England to win this game. And I think Trevor Lawrence, and I think Liam Cohen might out-coach Mike Vrabel in this one. I think Jacksonville's the better team in this one. So I'm looking forward to that. Out of the 1 p.m. slate, I think that's my favorite game of the week. I mean, you took probably the best game, but I think that's going to be my favorite one to watch is that game.
27: All right, fellas, that is our Football Friday fill in the blank.
0: Raj, what's your answer for that one?
1: Yeah, what's your
0: Sunday's best game will be?
1: Besides, because I know you're a Broncos
27: well,
1: fan.
27: Well, I'm a Bronco fan, but I don't know if that would be the best game. The Jacksonville one's a really good choice. Gosh, that probably would have been mine. Something weird about the Brazil thing. There's something about it. The distractions, guys. The distractions.
1: The distractions. I'm telling
27: you, you got a young coach in Baltimore, a young coaching staff.
1: BBLs,
27: you
1: know, are they gonna, left and right.
27: Going to be able to control them. You know, you got the Dallas Cowboys. They're rock stars. Them boys in Brazil. We got a field with I don't know, divots all over it or something. I'm curious what's going to happen in that game. We've lost Fleck and Abdallah, by the way, everybody.
1: We lost Chris.
0: No, you're right. You're right. Ravens, Cowboys, that's good. I also think a sneaky, keep an eye on the Buccaneers and the Vikings. I think that will be a good game on Sunday. Thank you, Raj. We appreciate it.
27: Raiders-Saints might be a sneaky one, too. Raiders-Saints could be like super high scoring, like something where there's a game with like no defense.
0: It might be one of those weeks where it's easier to just list off the like two games we don't want to watch. Because there's a lot of good NFL games on Sunday. 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Big game in college football this weekend. Tennessee hosts Texas. Were you aware that when the president of the United States attends a football game, that when he moves throughout the stadium, communications on the sidelines for the teams cut out? Were you aware of this?
1: So when he's got to pee?
0: If he's coming or going from wherever he's at in the stadium, that the Secret Service apparently knocks out communication within the stadium.
1: That's wild.
0: And so the teams are without audio communication in those moments. And in fact, apparently it took place during the national championship game.
1: I'd be so mad.
0: We'll talk about that coming up next.
2: 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Ryan Radke and Mike Golic are in Denver this week with Bo Nix and the Broncos hosting Matthew Stafford and the Los Angeles Rams. Both bounce back from season-opening losses with big wins last week. Join us for a wrap of all the early Sunday action and the Rams at the Broncos on Sunday Night Football.
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0: We'll continue previewing week three in the NFL this weekend. Week four in college football has got some good games. There's some actually good games tonight as well. Indiana, the fifth-ranked team in the country, they host Northwestern tonight. So you got college football this evening. At noon Eastern tomorrow, Texas is on the road at Tennessee in Knoxville, Tennessee. That's a good game. There's a lot of good games this weekend. Ole Miss, Florida, which the thing about that matchup, which is strange, is that Ole Miss gets the big win at home last week. They jump in the rankings. They're on the road this week, and they're the underdog.
1: Yeah.
0: And Florida at home, the favorite in that matchup. Iowa, Michigan should be a good game.
1: Mm-hmm.
0: Texas A&M, LSU, Oregon, USC. So there's a lot of really good college football tomorrow around the country. I heard this yesterday. This is from Texas head coach Steve Sarkisian. Now, here's the setup. The president of the United States is expected to be in Knoxville for the game tomorrow. That's the expectation, is that he will be attending the game at Neyland Stadium. By the way, Abdallah and I have gone to Neyland. Wow, what a cool stadium.
1: Amazing.
0: One of the coolest stadium experiences I've ever been a part of.
1: Yeah.
0: It is so cool.
1: One of the loudest places I've ever been.
0: Yeah, we saw a Tennessee-Florida game.
1: Yeah.
0: A few years back. It was really, really neat. So when the president is at one of these games, apparently, I didn't know this, the headsets on the sidelines cut out when he moves around the stadium.
1: Mm-hmm.
0: Or when he arrives, when he leaves, if he wants to leave the box that he's watching the game from, they cut out the headsets, which I was unaware. Steve Sarkisian is now aware of it, and they've been planning for that for the game tomorrow against Tennessee. Take a listen to Sark talk about this yesterday.
20: In the fourth quarter, if he decides to leave early,
2: your communication gets cut off and shuts down. So I'm a good friend of mine is Mario Cristobal. Last year when they're playing Indiana in the national championship, they had that drive at the end of that game. They had no communications because he was leaving early before the game ended. And so you get no warning, it just cuts out. And so you've got to be prepared for that. That is definitely something that is unique that could come up in this ball game.
0: Okay. So that's Steve Sarkisian yesterday talking about having to plan for the president's arrival or leaving the game early, which could affect the communications to your quarterbacks or whoever's on the field that you're trying to talk to because the headsets go out.
1: First of all, I don't care about your politics. Okay,
0: I know where you're going to go with this.
1: I don't care about your politics.
0: Leaving early to beat traffic.
1: Why are you leaving the game early? Why are you leaving the national championship game? A close game. Early.
0: When I heard that too, I was like,
1: I don't care what.
0: It was a great finish.
1: Yeah.
0: It went down to the final couple
1: Absolutely.
0: Series.
1: Absolutely. I understand
0: game.
1: If you want to leave. Carson Beck throws that interception. I'm getting up out of my chair too. I understand that. But come on, man. Stay for the game.
0: Yeah.
1: That's not a political commentary. I don't care.
0: It's a sports commentary.
1: That's a sports commentary.
0: That's a sports commentary.
1: I would say that to anybody. All right? That's ridiculous. I've been to a concert before. It was a smaller venue where the president at the time, it was Obama, his daughters were going to attend the concert. And the concert was delayed because they had to get into the venue.
0: Sure. With Secret Service.
1: Yeah. So, like, we were all just standing there waiting for the headliner, and we're like, what is going on?
0: Well, for those who are paying attention just to all sports taking place this weekend, in Chicago this weekend, the President's Cup is taking place.
1: Mm-hmm.
0: And it's about 30 minutes outside of the city. Medina Country Club is where the tournament is taking place. I was watching it yesterday. Scheffler and Burns were playing well.
1: Yeah.
0: And yeah, so... With that, the president is expected to be there on Sunday. And what I was reading yesterday is that O'Hare, the major airport here in Chicago, that apparently they're expecting ground stoppages at some point Saturday afternoon or evening, or maybe even Sunday morning, because of when Air Force One comes into town. They're going to shut down the airport. So, I mean, like, not only is it...
1: You can't go to that private one over there?
0: It's not even Sark on the sideline that has to worry about the traveling of the president this weekend. But I was reading yesterday here in Chicago, because of the President's Cup taking place, he's coming in for the President's Cup, which, by the way, is a very normal thing. Past presidents have all supported President's Cup. Uh-huh. It's like a very, George Bush back in the past,
1: yeah.
0: Clinton, Obama, they've all supported the President's Cup. So... He is going to be here on Sunday for the President's Cup.
1: Yes.
0: And I was reading yesterday that, like, if you're flying out of Chicago on Saturday, you may be delayed for a ground stoppage to get the president in and out.
1: Yeah.
0: At some point this weekend. So there's a lot of that apparently taking place.
1: While he's at the President's Cup, do the other golfers get to cheat?
0: Why? Because he's known as that?
1: Yeah.
0: On the golf course?
1: Yeah.
0: I don't have that answer for you. Okay. I don't think the rules officials.
1: I was just wondering.
0: Again, that's a sports take from Abdallah.
1: Sports take, not a political take. Not a political take.
0: Well,
1: not
0: we're
1: a political.
0: We're,
1: don't care.
0: We're golfers. Avid golfers.
1: Yep, I'm a golfer.
0: Not great when you play with someone that does that. I totally agree. Black and Abdallah here on Westwood One Sports and the Westwood One Sports app. So yeah. Sark talked to Mario Cristobal, and in the fourth quarter of the national championship game, they lost the headsets because the president left the game early.
1: Wouldn't you just call? I don't remember if Miami had any timeouts or not, but wouldn't you just call a timeout and be like,
0: well, I don't understand.
1: Can you just wait until he leaves?
0: Yeah, I don't understand why they don't.
1: Can't delay the game.
0: Well, you can't delay the game. And then also, I'm guessing because of security concerns, they don't want the public being aware of when
1: exactly
0: the president is actually moving.
1: Exactly.
0: Right.
1: But
0: I get why they don't all just stop and they have like a water break.
1: Well, to make it fair, like if Miami doesn't have it, Indiana doesn't have it.
0: Yeah. Neither,
1: like both
0: neither
1: sides.
0: Side gets it, but it does seem like crazy. I didn't know that was a thing.
1: Well, like if he gets up to go to the bathroom in the middle of a drive, like wait, you gotta.
0: Sark has to prepare for it. Yeah, I mean, that's a big game.
1: Can he go during commercials? What are we doing here?
0: 14th ranked Tennessee hosts Texas in a classic SEC matchup. I also was going to mention, I saw one. What was the game that's that I wanted to joke with you about? I think it's tonight.
1: Tonight's game?
0: Yeah, there's a classic ACC matchup tonight. Let's see, 10:30 Eastern on ESPN television. Classic ACC matchup.
1: Okay.
0: Clemson traveling to Cal.
1: Oh, yeah. Oh,
0: the classic.
1: Throw the record books out.
0: Clemson Tigers going all the way west.
1: My great grandfather used to watch that on a black and white back in the day, a black and white TV.
0: I feel like our show should always, give a helmet sticker to the most ridiculous game based on conference realignment each week.
1: Yeah.
0: And the Clemson Cal game at Cal.
1: Yeah, that's ridiculous.
0: ACC matchup this evening.
1: That's ridiculous.
0: That certainly would take the cake for the helmet sticker of the week of the most ridiculous matchup in college football based on conference realignment.
1: We've got two. We've gotten to the point now, three games in, where I think we've gotten two loser leaves town situations, I think.
0: College football.
1: In college football this week, yeah. So we've got Texas A&M at LSU. Both of them are 2-1. I think if either team loses that game, they're not going to make the playoff.
0: I could see
1: loses
0: that
1: game.
0: I could see
1: also,
0: it.
1: Also, Oregon goes to your USC Trojans.
0: Fight on.
1: If either team loses that game, because USC still has Penn State, Ohio State, and Indiana on their schedule. I know USC is 4-0, but they're not winning those, like, all of those games. So if they lose against Oregon, they're going to lose one or two of those next games. And if Oregon loses and falls to 2-2, they are also going to be a non-playoff team.
0: Sir, I would just have you hold up on the quoting USC's record. Their 4-0 is essentially, they've been playing a preseason.
1: I'm just saying, they're 4-0. 4-0 is 4-0, man. They're ranked 12.
0: They went to Rutgers last week. That was the helmet sticker for the most ridiculous conference realignment game last week. USC at Rutgers in the rain and the cold, and they barely won that game.
1: 4-0 is 4-0.
0: Against Rutgers.
1: 4-0 is 4-0.
0: So, I'm not expecting a lot from USC this weekend. Okay. I think Oregon will win. I think they're tougher on the lines, and USC just needs to prove it first.
1: Only a 3-point dog at home, just saying.
0: Fact that they're a dog, that's wild. Lucky Abdallah, is it time for the Packers to be concerned? We'll talk about that coming up next.
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0: Live from Chicago, it's Black and Abdallah. Yeah, that's right. Week three of the NFL on tap. Also week four of college football. A Football Friday with Black and Abdallah hanging out with you here on Westwood One Sports and the Westwood One Sports app. Boy, if you're the Green Bay Packers today, you're looking around and you're asking yourself whether or not you have the answers within your building. Are you just waiting for Micah Parsons to return? Is that it? You know, we talked about it yesterday here on the show. I thought that Green Bay could just tread water. Stay afloat until Parsons gets back in the lineup, gets out there for the Green Bay Packers, one of the best players in football. And we've seen when he's out there that Green Bay defensively have one of the best units in the entire league defensively when Micah Parsons is out there. I don't know if Micah Parsons can fix the fact that Jordan Love looked terrible, that they have no run game, that their head coach doesn't even attempt to run the football, that their offensive line can't block, and on defense, forget Micah Parsons, they can't stop the run. So the Green Bay Packers last night, they get crushed at home to Atlanta, 35-14. And really, you know, the conversation we've had here through the first 2 hours of the show is, are the Green Bay Packers actually not very good? They might be a bad team the way that they've performed the last 2 weeks and then in the fourth quarter of week one against the Vikings. Like, is this team actually bad?
1: I think you have to have that conversation because this team is a Aaron Glenn, New York Jets mistake, clock mismanagement away from being 0-3. And if not for an extension that hasn't even taken effect yet for their head coach, LaFleur would be on the hot seat. Like, we would be talking about the Packers' job being open right now at the end of the season, because you go on the road next week and take on the Bucks. That could be a very interesting game. Two teams that might have to win games to absolutely save their season, because the Bucks could lose this week and be 0-3.
0: Yeah.
1: Then they face the Bears after that. Then it's the Cowboys, the Lions. Like, it doesn't get any easier for the Green Bay Packers, even if they get Micah Parsons back, because like you said, he doesn't play on offense. That doesn't help. Yes, the defense will help Jordan Love and all that, but Micah Parsons doesn't run the football. He doesn't block for their offense. He doesn't help with the complete.

0: Chiefs or the Miami Dolphins. It doesn't matter how good or bad you are. It's bad for everybody. So the answers start all the way up from LaFleur on the way down, all the way down.
1: Yeah.
0: This is a, like you said, do they have the answers in their building? This is a team that they were a playoff team last year. So they can find something somewhere. All hope is not lost. You can win next week. You can go on the road against the Bucks. You can get back to 2-2. You have a divisional game after that against the Bears. You can find ways to get this season back on track. But with injuries to two offensive linemen, not knowing when Josh Jacobs is going to come back, not having Jalen Reed as a wide receiver, like, I don't know when this could get back on track, because you're going to have, if the Bucks lose this week, you're going to have two extremely desperate teams next week, and the Packers have to go on the road to Tampa to play that game.
1: Yeah, so here's the one thing that I would say with the Green Bay Packers is last season, the Green Bay Packers were rolling. Micah Parsons was healthy. Everything looked great. They were one of the best teams in football. They roll into the month of December last year, and they beat Chicago on December the 7th, and they're 9-3-1. Look like one of the best teams in football, right? 9-3-1. They had the tie earlier in the year against Dallas, 40-40 in overtime. As from that point on, Green Bay beat the Jets last week, and that's it. They lost four games to end the season.
0: Mm-hmm.
1: They lost their opener against the Vikings, and they lost last night. So we're talking about six of the last seven games they have lost. Eight. Seven mm-hmm. of the last eight, including the playoff game against Chicago. Mm-hmm. So seven of the last eight, and they beat the Jets based on what Abdallah just laid out, where Aaron Glenn and the Jets messed up the end of the game. And if they didn't, we'd be talking about a Green Bay team that has lost eight straight games. So I guess the reason I'm pointing that out is the month of December into January last year and then into the playoffs, Green Bay was not playing good football. They're still not playing good football. So are they the team that we saw last season that marched up to a 9-3-1 mark with Micah Parsons after they made the trade, a team that we thought could compete for a Super Bowl? Or are they the team who they've been since Micah Parsons has been out, which isn't even a 500 team? Like, my whole pitch to the Packers and the approach to the season is, if you could tread water and stay afloat until Micah Parsons gets back, you can be a Super Bowl team. They can't even do that because their offense is so bad,
0: mm-hmm.
1: and they don't even try and run the ball. Jordan Love yesterday threw the ball 53 times.
0: That's a problem, man. That's a problem.
1: So when you look at it from that perspective, like, I do think you have to start to question, like, what is the trend? What is actually just Micah Parsons not being there? What is that, you know, maybe this offense has been figured out and other teams know how to go against it. The fact they don't run the ball, their offensive line can't protect Jordan Love. Jordan Love, if he's hit or if he's bothered or if his weapons aren't there, he's no good as a quarterback either. Like, to me, there's a lot here with the Green Bay Packers of concern. And I think it's more than just getting off to a slow start to start the season. Because look back how they ended last season. Mm-hmm. All of December, the playoff game, this Packers team has not been the team that they were last year in September, in October, in early November.
0: And I think going into that too, what goes into that is you look at how good teams win games. You either hold a lead in the second half by continuing to score and dominate like the Falcons did yesterday. They're not a good team, I understand that, but they were winning the game and they continued to score, correct? Or you find a way to come back in games.
1: Yeah.
0: And in the games that you mentioned that Micah Parsons has missed and the games that they have lost, except for the Jets games, in those games, in the second half of games, the Packers have been outscored, including yesterday, 144-62. They've scored 62 second half points in those eight games. That's it. They scored seven yesterday. That's it. 62 second half points in those eight games. That's absurd. Whether you're trying to hold a lead or whether you're trying to come back in a game, you have to either keep scoring or you have to find a way to come back in games.

0: Yesterday, they got the ball to start the second half. They're down 10. You're trying to come back in that game. You drive all the way down the field to the Falcons' 7-yard line, 4th and 1. You can either take the points, kick the field goal, or you can go for it. You can run the ball 1 yard, get the first down. You can do it. You can sneak it. You can tush push. You can do whatever you want to. Easy. Instead, you call some play where you have Jordan Love throw the ball as hard as he can.
1: But hold up. The vibes going into that play, and Packer fans, if you want to join the show and give us your thoughts today, is if it does feel like the sky is falling, you can call or text the show at 310-840-4910. I felt when Green Bay lined up for that 4th and 1, I thought to myself, ooh, this is desperate. This feels like this is going to backfire.
0: Absolutely.
1: I was looking for a close game. I wanted to see both teams go back and forth. So it's not like I was rooting against Green Bay. I've watched enough football in my life that if you're listening to Black and Dollar, you go, oh, you guys are Chicago guys. You're just rooting against them. Yeah, it's a joke.
0: You're
1: it's
0: damn
1: funny,
0: right I am. But, sorry.
1: Well, I'm just saying, I wanted to see them score there and make it a competitive game. I was looking forward to watching good football last night.
0: I had the Falcons.
1: And to see them get up to that 4th and 1,
0: dude,
1: and then he's just like, fires it to the back of the end zone. I was like, what the hell was that?
0: Chris, do you remember the defense that the Falcons were in? They knew they were going to throw. They weren't selling out the run at all.
1: None.
0: They knew that they were they had every open lane available.
1: Yeah.
0: You could have called a... I mean, I understand if you would have killed the play, they would have adjusted the defense, but still, they knew they knew the Packers were going to throw the ball.
1: Doesn't a better quarterback than keep it and run? Like, if Jalen Hurts is in that situation, doesn't he just run it?
0: Well, they just tush push in that situation.
1: If Jalen Hurts saw the openings in front of him like that, he just goes.
0: Yeah.
1: But right? May would just go.
0: Absolutely. The Falcons knew you can't run. You're going to throw. And it was a horrible play call. Horrible play call. Horrible execution. Turnover on downs. The Falcons march down the field 93 yards.
1: Ridiculous, man.
0: And score. And that's the end of the game.
1: And you know what's wild is, wasn't the first play of that Falcons series, didn't Bijan gain 6 yards?
0: Yep.
1: Like they just handed it off and immediately they were pushing themselves away from the goal line.
0: Yeah.
1: Like it was no issue.
0: Yeah, and they're out of harm's way. There's no issue whatsoever. You can text the show 310-840-4910. We've got Ryan in Myrtle Beach. No more LaFoolin. Sean McDermott and Mike Tomlin are both out there. Do what's needed to draw them to Green Bay and stop wasting Jordan Love. It's time.
1: You know, to be fair, we did talk in the offseason about Mike Tomlin and the Green Bay Packers.
0: Well, then
1: I'll tell you what right now. There's no way he's leaving the NBC Sports set up at this moment to go take that Packers gig.
0: Mm-hmm.
1: He's waiting all day for Sunday night.
0: You know who's out there? You know who my favorite?
1: What would you rather do? Would you rather go coach up Jordan Love or stand there on the field with Maria Taylor?
0: You know what I'm going to do?
1: Huh?
0: You know who my answer is going to be for every opening this year? It's going to be Marcus Freeman. Marcus Freeman is going to be my number one candidate for every single job.
1: He would be perfect for the Packers.
0: Yeah, and I don't want him to take the job as a Bears fan.
1: He would be perfect.
0: Although Ben Johnson's a better coach, but still.
1: Marcus Freeman would be perfect.
0: Yeah, he'd be great for the job. He'd be a perfect Packer
1: head
0: coach.
1: He'd be really good.
0: Yeah. Do it. But they just signed LaFleur to an extension that hasn't even kicked in yet.
1: And we'll see how that kind of goes here as the season continues. So the Green Bay Packers, there you go. It does not look well. You know, last night after the game, this is Matt LaFleur talking about the loss to the Falcons.
2: Well, that was a humbling night. Certainly, I don't think anybody's pleased about this. You know, we've got a couple extra days here, and everybody's got to take a long, hard look at themselves, and we got to find solutions and just come back ready to work. But it certainly was a tough night.
1: So that's Matt LaFleur. It also got tougher for the Packers in the locker room. Tight end Tucker Kraft had thoughts on, well, did you hear that the locals were booing last night up there in...
0: Oh, I heard it.
1: In Wisconsin, yeah. In Green Bay.
0: I could hear it all the
1: Lambeau
0: way...
1: Lambeau Field.
0: I could hear it all the way in Chicago here. That's how loud they were.
1: They were booing. Tucker Kraft had thoughts on the atmosphere at Lambeau last night. Take a listen.
3: Yeah, it's pretty tough. You know, like everyone pictures Lambeau Field and the not booze. I don't picture booze. I picture my home stadium. That's tough. It's pretty disappointing.
4: Especially for a home opener.
3: It's pretty disappointing. It's not going to help us win. Like, I don't know. I don't know what people think that's going to rally us or something like that. But, you know, that's we're grown men. We're mentally strong enough, capable enough to get back on the field and play ball. But that would be much easier with the 70,000 people behind us rather than opposing us.
1: Tucker Kraft from the Green Bay Packers last night. There's no bigger loser energy than claiming that the fans booing you is keeping you from winning a football game. The fans will support you if you play better.
0: You can't do that. You can't. If a member of the media asks you, did you hear the boos? What do you think? Your response is always, well, we deserved it.
1: Or we got to play better.
0: We got to play better.
1: Yeah.
0: Did you see our play?
1: It's never
0: We have to give them a reason to cheer.
1: Like, this isn't college athletics. You know, like, this isn't mom and dad in the stands cheering for their kid in high school. It's your professional football player.
0: Mm-hmm.
1: And, like, that is just such massive loser energy to say that the fans, I would think that the 70,000 would be behind us. Yeah, did you see the absolute garbage-ass performance that you guys had today against the Falcons? What do you think's going to happen?
0: Mm-hmm.
1: You're terrible. Your quarterback was terrible. You guys couldn't run the ball. You didn't even try to run the ball. You couldn't stop the run.
0: Yeah.
1: What do you think's going to happen? Your team sucks.
0: Let's see. What did Tucker Kraft do yesterday?
1: He had a couple catches.
0: Kraft, 4 receptions for 26 whole yards.
1: But you should be behind that, though. You should be behind the 26 yards and the 4 receptions.
0: Mm-hmm.
1: That's where it, for all of us, your favorite team, if a player on your favorite team is calling out the fans for booing, that there's very little that upsets me more in sports than that. High-priced athletes, million-dollar athletes complaining about the fans booing.
0: Mm-hmm.
1: Dude, that ain't it. It ain't it.
0: We've seen enough athletes have this go wrong on them that you would think that other athletes would be like, I'm not going to say that anymore. I'm going to be like, you're right. We deserved it. We need to play better.
1: Well,
0: I understand it's heat of the moment and that kind of stuff, but still, come on.
1: Well, no, I like how in the clip he mentions how they're mentally strong, yet clearly you're not. You're fragile enough that you're bothered that the 70,000 showed up and booed you because you played poorly.
0: Yeah.
1: You know, like there was a clip a few years back here in Chicago. We had a couple of bad coaches in a row with the Chicago Bears.
0: Mm-hmm.
1: And there was a time and point at the end of the year where the fans stopped going to games and lots of divisional opponent fans showed up. And the owner of the Bears, George McCaskey, made a comment that, well, I hope that we would have a home crowd to support our team. Stop selling your tickets. And then we lit him up on Chicago radio because like, dude, if you put out a better product, we would support it.
0: Yep. And they did.
1: And they did, yeah. And no complaints with Ben Johnson. Things are good.
0: Yeah, everybody's...
1: Things are good.
0: Yeah,
1: things are good. But the point being is, like, you can't blame the fans.
0: Yeah.
1: Tucker Kraft.
0: Yeah.
1: You can't do that.
0: Give them a reason to cheer. You know who was cheering yesterday? All the Atlanta fans that made the trip to Lambeau.
1: Saw them. They showed them on the TV broadcast.
0: Yes, they did.
1: Shout out to all those people.
0: Yeah, doing the Dirty Bird. Loved it.
1: That looked great. 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Black and Abdallah here on Westwood One Sports. Getting ready for week 3 in the NFL. Man, Tucker Kraft going after the fans in Green Bay. Try all those fans. traveling all that way to show up to boo at Lambeau.
0: Soft.
1: Could you imagine? My God, what a day. It's Black and Abdallah here.
0: Clearly, he's not a big fan guy.
1: No, no. See, and that's something you would expect from Deshaun Watson.
0: Not a big,
4: big community
0: fan,
4: yeah. guy, big city guy, big fan guy.
1: I mean, I'm sure on Sunday, if things don't go well for the Browns, you might get the same type of quote from Deshaun Watson. Not I could see that.
0: Not big a big
4: community
0: fan guy,
4: big city guy, big fan guy.
1: But he's a big fan guy, but yes.
0: I feel like Tucker Kraft could learn something from Deshaun Watson.
1: Who would have thought that?
5: Fellas. Deshaun is changing his tune a little bit around the what we're talking about. Listen to what Deshaun just said.
4: The biggest thing, like, I don't never try to go at war with the fans. And the biggest thing is just, you know, ready for support, ready to feel their energy, ready to get this big dub for the city of Cleveland and continue this great feeling that we have this week. So that's my motto, is just keep pushing forward, finding ways to win on Sunday to, you know, take advantage of the opposing team and get a W.
5: He's ready to get a big dub for the city.
0: All right.
5: Loves the fans. Big Loves fan guy.
0: I don't think he should be trying to feel anything, though.
1: All right. Yep. We will continue.
0: Raj with the easy.
1: Well, you know why? We only have 40 minutes left in the week, and so Raj is sick of us at this point. That's why.
0: We hit that point about 24 hours ago. Raj just had a rough 24 hours.
5: We are well past sick, like, at this point. We are ready for a break.
0: Raj just had a rough day.
1: That's the best. Yeah. All right, so what if in week 3 in the NFL, we'll play some what-if scenarios around the National Football League in week 3 coming up next with Raj. The football season is heating up, and DraftKings is now live in all 50 states.
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1: That's right. 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Let's bring in Raj Sharon as we play a little game called What If for Week 3 in the NFL. Raj has also named this segment Fairyland.
5: We go to Fairyland.
1: Or fairy tale land,
0: fairy tale?
5: No, I like fairy land.
0: Okay,
5: no, right. I like fairy land.
1: Make believe land. Is that the way you would say it?
0: Yeah,
1: make believe land.
5: Mm-hmm. We're gonna call it fairy land. I like that better. All right, the point of this, we call it what if. What if these just crazy things? There's no way this could happen this Sunday. Happens, and then get the reaction. So we're gonna start with the Chargers in Buffalo. What if Jordan Love's AFC doppelganger, Justin Herbert, and Mike McDaniel put it together and just light up the Buffalo Bills in Buffalo? What if?
1: And I'll answer this question, but I do want to give a shout out to last week. Last week when we were talking about this, the what if was about the Saints going to Baltimore and winning a game. And we were like, it might mean that the Saints are legit, guys. And, and I think that that's the case.
0: Yeah.
1: All right. Chargers, Buffalo. The Chargers show up and they light it up on the road against Buffalo.
5: Put up a ton of points. Let's call it a 38 points, 40. Just the offense looks exactly what Abdallah dreamed it would look like with McDaniel.
1: About time. That will be the reaction. About time with the Chargers.
0: I'll say about time Chargers, and I'll say same old Bills defense.
5: Ooh. All right, guys, let's go to Cleveland. I like that one. Let's go to Cleveland, where the Panthers come to town. What if Deshaun Watson has a two-game winning streak by the time we're done on Sunday? The big fan guy in front of the home
2: big
5: Cleveland crowd,
2: big city crowd, guy, big
5: puts a
2: fan
5: big
2: guy.
5: Dub up.
1: Yeah, big fan guy. What if? Then I guess then Todd Monken was right.
0: I would Todd right. Monken
1: he
0: was
1: right in starting Watson, and if that's the case,
0: then
1: hey, maybe Cleveland could be a team trying to fight for a wild card this year.
0: I would say,
1: if that's the case.
0: And I would say then also, the Panthers got some problems.
1: Maybe. Yeah, right, if you go on the road and you lose to Cleveland,
0: because you
1: can
0: lost
1: see
0: to
1: that.
0: The Bears, you're now 1-2, you get some problems.
5: All right. We got Jets at Lions. What if Geno Smith outplays Jared Goff in Detroit?
0: Then the Lions have a lot of problems. The Lions got problems.
1: See, Raj, I think the takeaway there won't be necessarily one quarterback outplaying the other.
0: Yeah.
1: I think it will be how bad Detroit's defense is.
0: Well, yeah.
1: Right? Like, that will be the takeaway will be, like, the Lions cannot win anything this year because their defense is so bad.
0: You gave up 30 to the Saints. You won that game. You gave up 41 to the Bills. You lost that game. And then I assume that means that this will be a shootout against the Jets.
1: Yeah.
0: So, and you lose that game. You got a bad defense. That's a problem. And you miss Aaron Glenn, and Aaron Glenn leaves smiling because he just tore up the defense that he left.
5: Colts are welcoming the Texans to town. Guys, what if that Colts offense keeps it going and Daniel Jones just embarrasses this Houston defense that had so many aspirations coming into the season? What if?
1: I think on Monday, Abdallah has to pull a mulligan and replace who he picked to get to the Super Bowl this year.
0: Yes and no. I get to do that, but I also get to say...
1: Because you have the Texans getting to the Super Bowl.
0: But I also get to say, hey, Chris, how about that Colts offense?
1: Yeah, I don't think that's what you're going to do.
0: How about that Colts
1: I don't think that's
0: offense.
1: What you're going to do.
0: Hmm? How about it?
1: I don't think that's going to happen.
0: How about it?
1: I think the conversation will be about Houston. And Houston maybe being one of those playoff teams from one year to the next that are disappointing the following season.
0: Yeah.
5: All right, guys, we head to South Beach and hit every cliche. Any given Sunday, anything can happen in the NFL.
2: Football.
5: What if Chiefs go out, have a ton of fun in South Beach, and walk on out on Sunday and lose to Malik Willis and the Dolphins? What if?
0: The Taylor New Music curse. Taylor Swift puts out new music, the Chiefs can't win.
1: Is it new music? I thought it was just a deluxe of a prepackaged item.
0: No, but that's new. She put out a new song. She's got a new music video coming out.
1: Is it any good?
0: Yeah. I don't know. I didn't listen to it. I don't
1: Raj, is it any good?
5: I haven't heard it yet.
1: Oh, good.
0: New music curse.
1: Yeah. I'm going to say I told you guys. That's what I'll say on Monday. If the Dolphins beat the Chiefs, I'll say I told you guys.
0: Okay.
1: That's what I'll do.
0: I told you guys.
1: That will be my I told you so for the week.
2: Yeah, tell you so.
5: All right, guys. We got the Brian Daboll revenge game, as Abdallah put it. The Titans going to New York to play the Giants. What if Jameis Winston plays really well and Cam Ward doesn't?
1: I think then we're going to really start to have concerns over Ward.
0: Yeah.
1: As a guy that was worthy for the number one pick, as a guy that could be the next, like, it... quarterback.
0: He played decent last game.
1: He was all right. And I think the connection with Carnell Tate is good. So I'm guessing Tennessee wins this game. So it's not something we're going to have to talk about.
0: We'll see.
5: All right, guys. We've got the Seattle Seahawks heading to Washington to play the Commanders. Shout out Linnell. What if Marcus Mariota plays awesome, and Washington wins this game. They don't just win like in an ugly, low score. No, no. Marcus Mariota looks awesome, and the Commanders win.
1: The takeaway for me for that will be they saved their season. Because I think they are one of the teams that if they drop to 0-3, this is over. So if Mariota can show up and play really well and the Commanders win this game at home, I think the storyline, it won't say anything about Seattle because we know that they're good. And teams lose games in the NFL. It happens. I would say that the Commanders have saved their season if that's the case.
0: I'm saying this to Linnell Willingham of Westwood One Sports Night, and Linnell Willingham only. Quarterback controversy?
1: Oh, no.
5: The YouTube audience just saw from Adam Abdallah. My goodness. All right, guys, the Arizona Cardinals are taking on the 49ers. What if Brock Purdy makes a ton of mistakes and Jacoby Brissett looks like he did week one, and the Niners take their first L to the Arizona Cardinals? What if?
1: Yeah, my takeaway will be this: divisional matchup.
0: Divisional matchup.
1: That's how I'll look at it. I won't judge the 49ers as not being a team that can win the Super Bowl. I won't judge, like, that's what it'll be. It'll be that the Cardinals are kind of frisky this year, and in a divisional matchup, an opponent that they know, even though it's a first-time head coach,
0: mm-hmm.
1: I think that's my takeaway would be if that were the case.
0: When they lose their first game, I'll just go body clock. And I'll say that Australia got him finally. McVay wins again.
1: Finally caught up to him.
5: The Patriots are headed to Duval to take on the Jags. What if Drake May's slump continues? More interceptions, more sacks, and the Patriots lose to the Jags, and Drake May does not look good again. What if?
0: It's what we said would happen. This is the regression back to having a tougher schedule. This is him not being an actual MVP candidate, but when you play tougher defenses and now guys can scheme against you, knowing that this is the offense that you're going to be in with a Josh McDaniels offense, that it's a lot tougher. And that maybe you shouldn't have been second in voting for MVP.
1: No, I mean, last year was last year.
0: Okay.
1: It was merited based on the accomplishments that they had. I think if the slump continues, I think it just goes back to this idea that he's a developing quarterback. That's it. I mean, we could go back. We can go back in time to the offseason and start re-ranking quarterbacks.
0: Mm-hmm.
1: Someone put him in like the top 10 players in the NFL, which
0: here.
1: Was wild.
0: Get out of here.
1: We scoffed at that in the moment. Feel pretty good about it right now.
0: Mm-hmm.
1: But I mean, those are conversations for June and July. Right now, he's a developing quarterback. So I won't have some kind of overarching opinion as if he can't play or can't get it done. He's just still developing. And I think he has a lot of promise.
0: Mm-hmm.
5: All right, guys, the Vikings go to Tampa. What if Kyler Murray looks worse than Carson Wentz did, and Minnesota takes their first L of the year?
1: Well, I mean, we have a little track record. I mean, the Vikings in that game against the Packers, the way they started did not look great.
0: Yeah.
1: They turned it on the fourth quarter, and they came back and they won. It is possible.
0: Yeah.
1: I don't think it's a big deal if that does take place, but it is possible for Kyler Murray to look worse than Carson Wentz the last 2 weeks.
0: And I don't think O'Connell will wait around too long because there's not a big financial investment in Kyler Murray. I think he'll just go, all right, a couple games, if you don't look good, we'll make the switch back. No,
1: yeah,
0: why not?
1: Yeah, you're right.
0: Why not?
1: He owes nothing to Kyler Murray, so.
0: If they're only paying him a couple million dollars, who cares?
1: No, you're right. Well, I think Kyler has more talent.
5: Invested the most in is sitting there as the third guy. All right, let's go to Brazil, guys, where the Ravens play the Cowboys. What if the Cowboys win this game with defense? That malign Cowboy defense just shuts down Declan Doyle and that Ravens offense. What if?
1: If that's the case, then I feel pretty good about putting the Cowboys in the Super Bowl.
0: Yeah.
1: Yeah, I would say, okay, good. The defense is coming around. The offense is always good. Dallas might be a contender this year.
0: I will feel good about saying that the Bills are the best team in the NFL. And I will say that Declan Doyle will have another tough press conference where he has to remind everybody that he knows that Derrick Henry is on the roster. He had to do that this week.
1: No, I know.
5: He did. All right, guys, let's go to the Big Easy where the Raiders are in town. What if Kirk Cousins again plays really well, puts up points, sorry, Black, and the Raiders move to 3-0 on the year? What if?
0: I float into this studio on Monday, and Chris has to eat all of the crow.
1: Easy.
0: And he has to admit defeat.
1: After 3 weeks?
0: After 3 weeks, my friend. How many teams that are 3-0 go on to make the playoffs? Give me the stat. Say it again.
1: I got it right
0: Say
1: here.
0: It with
1: I've
0: your
1: got
0: chest.
1: The stat right here.
0: Say it with your chest.
1: 3-0 starts. Make the playoffs 75% of the time.
0: 75% of the time, my friends. So, yeah, that's what I'm going to say.
1: Yeah, I mean, I've laid out my opinion on Mendoza and Cousins.
5: I think Cousins could throw for 500 yards, 5 touchdowns, and Black's still going to be on Monday.
2: He shouldn't be playing.
0: He shouldn't be starting. What Mendoza could be doing.
1: I will admit 1,000%. Kirk Cousins could be in the MVP voting this year, and I'll still have that take. I do not understand the point.
0: He's holding up the trophy at the end. They win the Super Bowl, and he's like, think of what Mendoza could be doing.
1: Yeah, I do not understand.
5: This has set Mendoza back decades.
1: Putting your franchise on hold to trot out there.
0: Your franchise on hold, they could be 3-0.
1: To trot out their Coles cash in these games as your quarterback when Mendoza could be starting and learning.
0: Learning what?
1: As
0: he's
1: a quarterback.
0: He's learning how to win right now.
1: He's not learning anything.
0: He's learning how to be 2-0.
1: He's not. He's not playing. So to answer the question, if they move to 3-0, my takeaway will be, is this the sneaky surprise team? Mm-hmm. Is this the team that's going to make the playoffs and no one expected this season? That will be my takeaway. I will stand by my thoughts on Mendoza. I don't care what you guys say. Don't care.
5: All right, guys. And finally, we'll be waiting all day for Sunday night when the Rams visit the Broncos. What if the Broncos win this game because of their offense? Paint the picture. Stafford puts up a huge game, but he can't keep up with Bo Nix, and the Broncos' offense winds up winning the game against the Rams. What if?
1: You know, if that's the case, Raj, I think you'll be happy. And then also, I'll be thrilled because I think Denver is one of the best teams in the AFC.
0: Yeah, we both think that Denver is going to win that division.
1: I'd be cool with that.
0: I think that also this will quiet the noise about Sean Payton taking back play calling, too.
1: Yeah, true.
0: Yeah.
1: Yeah, we'll quiet that. Maybe the Spygate controversy from this year goes away.
0: Well, this week. And if they lose, is he going to accuse Sean McVay of cheating?
5: Jeez. You know they have the Seahawks in a few weeks coming up, too, on a Thursday night.
0: Oh, that'll I know. Be fun. Yeah.
5: All right, that does this it for What If, guys. We'll see how many of our Fairyland What If scenarios come to fruition this Sunday.
1: Thank you, Raj. We appreciate it. Black and Abdallah, we continue to preview Week 3 in the NFL. 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We'll preview those games coming up next.
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1: 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Right there, the live stream's up and running each and every day right here on Westwood One Sports. Thank you to Raj and Roy for producing today's show. Jim Rome coming up in 13 minutes right here on Westwood One Sports. Week 3 in the NFL, week 4 in college football. Noon tomorrow kicks it off with a big matchup. The number one team in the country, Texas, on the road at Knoxville, Tennessee. Tennessee hosting Texas. Should be a great game. Texas, the favorite by 4.5 points. This should be a really good matchup and a good test for Tennessee. The last couple of years, they haven't really lived up to the potential that they were hoping for. And Texas being the number one team in the country, rolling in another tough road game for the Longhorns.
6: Yeah, it's another opportunity for Arch Manning to showcase himself ahead of the draft and for Texas to continue to be the number one team in the country and to showcase that right now. Arch Manning is the sixth candidate for the sixth in odds for the Heisman. He's 14-1 behind five other guys. So if he plays well again, we saw the odds. He was after, you know, he beat Ohio State, he jumped up all the way to number one. So I think if he has another good game and beats, you know, Tennessee handily, then could jump up again pretty high.
1: Last week with the big win at home, Ole Miss over LSU, 3:30 Eastern, Ole Miss on the road at Florida. Florida's the favorite in this game, even though Ole Miss jumped to the fourth ranking in the rankings. Florida 21st and the favorite at home by 3.5 points.
6: I just saw this really good stat from Warren Sharp. Ole Miss has allowed a 30% completion rate on throws 15 or more yards down the field in 2025. That was fifth in the nation. This year, they're allowing a 56% completion percentage on 15 yard or more throws down the field. They're facing Aaron Filo, who is 9 of 14 on such throws this year. Florida's really good. Ole Miss is an underdog on the road this year or this weekend. I think Florida could win this game, and the high of Ole Miss from last weekend could disappear pretty quickly.
1: You like defense? At 3:30 Eastern, Iowa against Michigan. Should be a grappling match. That should be good. Michigan the favorite by 5.5 points.
6: Well, yeah, I mean, the total in this game, 38.5.
1: That's why I said you like defense.
6: Well, listen.
1: You like watching punters trot out there and kick the ball?
6: Yeah. Iowa last week won 55-0 against Northern Iowa. Still Northern Iowa. But the week before that beat Iowa State 16-13. But yeah, this should be quite a defensive matchup. Like Chris said, Big Ten teams, Iowa, Michigan, known for their defense. So yeah, this should be a good game. Michigan the favorite here, 5.5 points.
1: 7:30 Eastern, Texas A&M on the road at LSU. And LSU looking to rebound off of the loss last week on the road against Ole Miss. LSU is the favorite by 8.5 points.
6: Yeah, like what is LSU going to look like after that crushing defeat to Ole Miss? How are they going to rebound? What is Lane going to do to get his team up for a big game where if they lose this game, this could eliminate them from the playoff? You might lose out on an SEC championship game. You might lose out on actually being a top 12 team at the, when it's all said and done, getting into the playoff. There's are huge implications for both teams. Texas A&M lost last week. So both teams have a lot on the line in this game. This is, I said it like an hour ago, loser leaves town for the college football playoff for both of these teams, for A&M and LSU.
1: 7:30 Eastern, Oregon on the road at USC. USC is the 12th ranked team, Oregon number 20. Oregon on the road as the higher ranked team is the favorite by 3 points. And I don't think that that's a surprise.
6: You, sir, are the USC fan. Well, you know this team better than either myself or Raj here on the show. I will leave the floor to you in this one.
1: The way this rivalry has gone the last few years, Oregon's the tougher team.
6: Mm-hmm.
1: They have been for about the last 10 years. USC is usually soft inside and they get pushed around and they can't stop the run. If USC wins, I will be pleasantly surprised. I don't think that that's going to take place. I think the way this game is set up, right, you look at the rankings and the way they're promoting it on NBC television is, number 12 against number 20. USC hasn't played anybody.
6: Yeah.
1: They're 4-0, and they've had four preseason games to get ready for tomorrow. So I think another angle of this is, like, what type of crowd is there at the Coliseum? Do fans in Southern California believe that this team's kind of phony and not for real? Or do they show up thinking that, hey, 4-0, 12th ranked team, you get a big win over Oregon, and maybe maybe USC could do something this year. So, I mean, it could be like a sleepy, half-empty Coliseum, too, and that's not great for home atmosphere. I think Oregon wins this game. I think Dante Moore will eventually be the better quarterback in the matchup. Yeah, I mean, I would be surprised. I would love it if they won. Mm-hmm. I would love it if USC mm-hmm. won, but I think Oregon's going to be the better team.
0: I think it's another loser leaves the playoff because both teams have Ohio State on their schedule. USC still has Penn State and Indiana on their schedule, both
1: road games
0: for USC. They get Ohio State at home, but both Penn State and Indiana on the road. So Oregon already has the loss. USC, like you said, undefeated, but against a bunch of cupcakes. So if either team loses this game, with still having Ohio State on the schedule for both teams, it's going to be tough for either team to beat Ohio State. It's must win for both of these teams for sure.
1: There's two interesting games tonight, Northwestern and Indiana, 8 Eastern, and then 10:30 Eastern, Clemson at California. So you got college football rocking tonight mm-hmm. as well. And when you look at the NFL slate, I think the game that I'm definitely going to keep my eyes on early on Sunday, the 1 Eastern, Chargers at Bills. This is it for the LA Chargers. You got to get a win. You can't start the season 0-3 and actually think you're going to make the playoffs.
0: Yeah.
1: So that's certainly a game I'm going to have my eyes on early with the 1 Eastern window on Sunday.
0: That's a great game. I love that game, the pressure that's on the Chargers. I also love the New England and Jacksonville game. I think that the pressure that's on Drake May to perform well. I think Jacksonville's a great team. They're going to be at home. Trevor Lawrence has been playing really well, so I love that game. And then in the afternoon, the Brazil game between Baltimore and Dallas. That's going to be a great game, too.
1: Remember, on Sunday, you have to contact me and make sure I don't bet the Dolphins.
0: Don't bet the Dolphins.
1: Dolphins points at home against Kansas City.
0: Fat Jack told us, Kansas City.
1: I know, man, but you're going to have to stop me.
0: Don't do it.
1: You're going to have to stop me on Sunday morning from pulling it from
0: easy.
1: But the bet on the Dolphins.
0: That's enough.
1: The Dolphins. Jim Rome is next.
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37: 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On today's program, Poland head football coach Tom Pavlansky will stop by. Drew McLaughlin, the head football coach of the Lowellville Rockets, will talk Rockets football and the tail end portion of our number one. Hour number two includes Champs Tidbits, the top five teams in our opinion. We'll also take a look at the latest computer poll and conference standings. And we'll close out the program, as always, with a look at the Week 6 schedule. But, Champ, before we get into the Week 6 schedule, I suppose we better tell everyone what happened in Week 5. And unless, of course, you are hiding underneath a rock.
38: And I guarantee you, they're all barn burners. That's what I want to say right off the bat.
37: They're all barn burners. Not so much a barn burner in Austintown, more like a bludgeoning. Austintown Fitch destroyed Butler 77-6 on Friday night. CVCA, that's the Cuyahoga Valley Christian Academy, knocked off Boardman 28-7. Ursuline had no problem with Warren Harding, beating the Raiders 40-7. Canfield picked up their first victory of the season, a 28-27 victory over Youngstown. In Northeast 8 Conference play, South Range bombed Struthers 56-6. Poland outscored Hubbard 35-24. It was Niles over Lakeview 14-11. And Girard non-conference play got a really good conference victory, heading into Amish country to knock off Garraway 41-35. Mahoning Valley Athletic Conference Scarlet play on Friday night saw Lowellville outscore Camel 30-20. Mineral Ridge pasted Jackson Milton 45-7. Springfield, no problems with Waterloo, beating the Vikings 47-14. And McDonald upended Western Reserve 38-8. In the gray tier, Garfield shut out champion 53-0. Southeast with the upset of the night as they bagged Crestview 27-21. It was Liberty 28, Brookfield 8, and LeBray was 15 better than Newton Falls 28-13. In the Eastern Ohio Athletic Conference, United had no problem with Lisbon, bombing the Blue Devils 55-7. Valley Christian picked up their first victory of this season as they beat Wellsville 23-7. East Palestine, a winner over Southern, 36-12. And in non-conference play, Elmore Woodmore from Ottawa County humbled Columbiana 35-7. In the Eastern Ohio

0: Matthews outscore Letonia 32-28. And then on Saturday, Cardinal Mooney shut out Akron Buchtel 34-0. Rewind the clock back a couple of days to a Thursday night game where Warren JFK humbled Grand Valley 42-14. Champ, an awful lot of games and some interesting performances by some teams. But, man, I go back to that Salem-Beaver Local game. Beaver Local had Salem down all night long. Salem scored late in the fourth quarter to tie the game, and they won it in overtime. This is a game where it's very rare when the hype matches the excitement. This one, it did.
1: Yeah, both these teams should be in postseason if they continue to play well. But now they'll move. That's a non-conference game now. They'll move into their respective conferences for most of the rest of the season. But we saw that game maybe in week two or three, said, boy, this could be potentially a great game, and it was.
0: No, it absolutely was. A couple of news and notes. Austintown Fitch, when we say they had no problem with Butler, 71-point victory. This Fitch team, when they get it going, ooh, man, they're fun to watch.
1: Yeah, there's teams, too, that and I have three of them down here that started the season, you know, losing maybe 0-2, 0-1. Fitch has won three in a row now since their opening week loss. Poland was 0-2. They've won three in a row. And East Palestine started 0-2. They've won three in a row. And Niles started 0-2. They're now 2-3. So some teams that started off struggling early in the season now have put them in a position where they could make postseason.
0: Canfield picks up their first victory of the season. It wasn't easy. The Youngstown team gave them all they could ask for. But in the end, Canfield was one point better, and they wind up getting their first victory of the campaign.
1: Yeah, if you want to see a good football game, just watch Canfield. Every one of their games have been close, decided by small margins. They've got a very tough schedule to this point. And so that the Cardinals, they scored a shot, though, and they've got some tough games coming up, obviously at West Branch and Louisville. And they close week nine, they play South Range. So there's teams on that schedule for them to get hot and maybe make postseason.
0: Well, I don't think there's any question. I mean, people can sit back, look at the record, and just say, oh, my gosh, this is just a bad Canfield team. But then to your point, Champ, you look at the amount of points that they've lost games by. You can argue Canfield should be a 4-1, maybe even a 5-0 team.
1: Yeah, and they're obviously the best 1-4 team in our area. But the problem is right now, by beating Youngstown, they're not going to get a lot of points from that. But they've got West Branch, they've got South Range, two teams that they probably need to win both those games if they want to consider playing in Week 11.
0: Well, and you speak of South Range, they roll Struthers. They're now 2-0 in Northeast 8 Conference play. Look, it's all leading to a really interesting matchup in Week 7 when South Range plays Girard next Friday night.
1: Yeah, and don't, this game, they call trap games. Maybe this Poland game for South Range. Don't look ahead to Girard, because Poland, like they did last year, shocked South Range. They could do it again, and we'll be hearing from their head football coach talk about that game.
0: Yeah, Tom Pavlansky will be joining us in the next segment, and we will talk all about traps. No, not trapping animals, trapping raiders in this particular instance. Champ, you and I, you graduated from Boardman. I have Boardman ties, having spent the first three years going to school in Boardman. Tough to see the Spartans 0-5. Give all the credit to CVCA. They're having an, quote, off year. They're 3-2. They're normally a really, really solid football program. They beat Boardman Friday night 28-7. You look at Boardman's schedule, where are they going to get a victory?
1: Yeah, the Division III school they play at home is Akron, St. Vincent, St. Mary's. I'm not sure if they're having that good of a season, but that might be their only chance. Now, the last game at Canfield, and what hurts them there is they shot Canfield last year in their last game to make postseason, so I don't know if they can do it 2 years in a row, but yeah. And they got a very tough a Division I caliber team, Erie McDowell, playing this week.
0: Yeah, Akron, St. Vincent, St. Mary not having a good year. Perhaps that's where Boardman can pick up a victory. You take a look at the Eastern Ohio Buckeye Conference. The Howland Tigers are now 1-1 in conference play. That's a good victory for the Tigers. They get a victory over Carrollton. Howland's 4-1. Now, granted, the loss, it was a pretty big one to West Branch. But then again, West Branch is just an elite program. This Howland team,

0: can see them knocking off the Marlingtons, the Minervas. The game that I want to see where Howland can play is Salem.
1: Yeah, and Salem's got the big matchup in Week 10 at West Branch. That's going to be probably, not going on a limb here, but that could be for the championship. And no, those two, both teams are 10-0 combined and looking forward to that. But, yeah, I think that if you look at that game against Salem, which is Week 8, that's at home for Howland. They're right now on track to make the postseason, but they got to keep winning.
0: Yeah, you've got Alliance, Marlington, Salem, and West Branch. Alliance, Marlington, Minerva, and Salem left on their schedule. Arguably, Howland could finish 7-3, 8-2, 9-1. It should be enough to get them a postseason berth.
1: Yeah, and they haven't been into a conference for a while, but I think that obviously the three best teams in that conference are Salem, West Branch, and Howland. So those could be easily 1, 2, and 3 in the final standings.
0: EOAC, we mentioned when United played Columbiana and beat them in Week 4. I hate to say it, but I don't see anyone coming close to beating United. Unfortunately, Lisbon tried, failed. Who's going to do it? Valley's got one win. Wellsville has one win. Southern has one win. East Palestine, maybe?
1: You know, and United has a bye coming up this week, so they're off to maybe go out and scout other teams. But the way they've been playing, I think they're pretty well.
0: Well, and I'm glad you brought that up, because there are two teams in the Mahoning Valley that do not have a game scheduled for this week: United and the Youngstown Defenders. Now, Youngstown, the OHSAA just announced this week that Youngstown is a Division II school. United is a Division VI school. Now, I understand that it would be quite the haul for United to call up Youngstown and say, hey, guys, how about, you know, you're off, we're off, how about we play a game here? If I'm Youngstown, I'm saying, yeah, let's get a call to United and let's do this, because, all right, let's say Youngstown wins. You're going to get some serious computer points, level 2 points from United. And if you're United, hey, if we're going to make some tracks in the Division 6 playoffs, we got to get ourselves ready to go. What better way to do it than to jump up a few divisions and let's see if we can bag a Division 2 opponent?
1: Yeah, we haven't really heard any noise or conversations that this has been a discussion to do that, but it might be just the Division 6 against Division 2. Maybe that's why they're not doing it.
0: Well, and listen, I mean, if you were going to do this, it should have been done last week.
1: Right.
0: Because I think both schools realize, hey, we're off, and then, you know, it doesn't take a rocket scientist to figure out, hey, this team is off too. The call should have been made, if I'm United, I make that call. Listen, if you lose to Youngstown, it's not that big of a deal. But if you beat Youngstown, you get a Division 2 victory on your level 1. You're going to probably pick up a couple of level 2 points from Youngstown. But most importantly, that game could very well get you ready for the playoffs. This conference, no disrespect to the EOAC, outside of Columbiana, this conference is grade A garbage.
1: Grade A garbage. I didn't think that. Isn't it an oxymoron, grade A garbage?
0: Well, it's just that's why, you know, I've it's an editorial comment, whatever. I've begged ADs for years. If you've got a solid program and you're in a conference that may not be all that good, 3 games to go, and in this case, 4 games to go non-conference opponents. Oh, my gosh, if I was United, I would have called Youngstown 2 weeks ago and on-the-fly scheduled the game. Worst they can do is say no. If they say yes, hell, go up to the north side of Youngstown. Play them at Rayon Stadium. You're playing, and you're playing a much bigger school that's going to get you ready for the postseason.
1: But if there is a good time to have a bye, it might be right now in the middle of the season. Maybe that's a good situation as compared to having it in week 10, as we talked before. But a week 6 bye is not a bad thing to have.
0: No. But, again, this conference, no disrespect, again, this conference is not going to get you ready for the postseason.
1: No.
0: Which is why, if I were United, I would have scheduled Youngstown weeks in advance and said, okay, let's play a game, even if we don't win. That team is going to prepare us better than any other team in our conference to get ready for the postseason. All right, the editorial comment is over, and we will continue with the show, which, by the way, coming up next, we will hear from the head football coach of the Poland Bulldogs, Tom Pavlansky. They've got South Range on the schedule this week. Now, could this be a trap game? Well, South Range has a date with Girard next week. Maybe, just maybe, the folks in Raidertown could be looking ahead. I would not look ahead if you're playing a team the quality of Poland. I know, 3-2 record, but still, this is a good Poland team. So we'll hear from the head football coach of the Poland Bulldogs, Tom Pavlansky. Later on in the hour, we will hear from the head football coach of the Lowellville Rockets, Drew McLaughlin. Lowellville's 2-0 in the league. They're 3-2 overall. Yeah, they still got to play McDonald. They still got to play Mineral Ridge. But, hey, maybe one of those two teams gets upset courtesy of the Lowellville Rockets.
1: Yeah, and the head coach that we're going to be talking to has a little Laetonia blood. He used to be an assistant at Laetonia, your buddies.
0: He was an assistant at Laetonia a few years back. Second hour, Champs Tidbits. We'll have our top five teams. We'll have the computer rankings and the latest conference standings, and then we'll close out the program with the Week 6 schedule. We're just getting underway. 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
0: 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The Poland Bulldogs, coming off a big victory over the Hubbard Eagles, will take on the South Range Raiders this week. And joining me on the hotline, the head football coach of the Poland Bulldogs, Tom Pavlansky. Coach, congratulations on the victory over Hubbard last week.
15: Oh, hey, thanks, Ron. Appreciate it.
0: Man, what a schedule you guys have put together this year. You opened up against one of the better teams in our area this year in Salem. Kirtland on the schedule in week two, Mogador Field week three, and the Battle of 224 with Canfield in week four. My friend, that is one heck of a good non-conference schedule.
15: We feel like we need to play a competitive non-conference to get us ready for the league, you know, to help us prepare the best we can for the league. And, and this year we certainly did. Salem is, they've proven here what we knew back when we were preparing for them, that they're a really good football team. And, Kirtland is, they got their reputation that everybody's well aware of, having the highest winning percentage in the country. For the last 15-16 years, where it's been. And, I was really proud of our kids about how hard they've been preparing really since last December. And, they're giving themselves a chance, an opportunity to be in the ball game in the fourth quarter. And then, and then from there, hey, we got to go make plays to go win it. So, I was really proud of our kids.
0: Coach, I know when I look back at last year's schedule, you had the one loss that got away from you against Canfield. You knocked them off this year. Two losses against Girard, both by 1 point. This year, a 4-point loss to Salem, a 2-point loss to Kirtland. I mean, you're one score away from being an undefeated team. That in and of itself, with this daunting schedule, is absolutely incredible. The fact that you guys are playing with some of the better teams, I told Champ before we started the interview, would not surprise me one bit if you guys knocked off South Range and Girard both this year.
15: Well, it's we got a great challenge in front of us tomorrow. South Range, extremely well coached. They got a lot of guys back from last year that are playing really good football. And, you know, they jump out at you on the tape in terms of, you know, you can tell they really enjoy each other. They love the game of football, you know, and I mean, their pride for being a South Range Raider just stands out. And, you know, they, like I said, they got a lot of starters back from last year. You know, starts at the quarterback position with Nick Toy. You know, the tailback is outstanding, Jason Dvorak. And he has some weapons on the outside with Tommy Titus and Gavin Hiscox and Colin Kay. They are they're impressive to see. And so we got our work cut out for us tomorrow night.
1: Coach Champ Summers, Poland grad, 1987, Ohio State, 1991, 22 years at Lakeview. So far, 46-20 overall in your record here at Poland. But just almost a year ago on September 26, you played South Range, ended their 38-game win streak in the Northeast State, and also their 23-game road win streak was ended with a very impressive 34-0. So I got to guess that South Range is probably looking forward to this game as much as you guys are.
15: Oh, well, you know, it's a league game. You know, it's so important. You know, each one is critical if you want to have a chance to earn that title at the end of the year, being a conference champ. So each game is critical, and it just happens to be here week six. You know, so, yeah, I know, hey, South Range is – I don't think they need any extra motivation. You know, like I said, Coach Rock and his staff do a tremendous job, and those kids, like I said earlier, they love being a South Range Raider. They love playing for each other, and they love playing the game. Because again, that stands out. And so, you know, week six, and it is. It's, I think, I mean, two schools, two communities that love their athletics, love football. And you know what? It's going to – I mean, I hope it's a good one tomorrow night. Put it that way. I hope hope we can hang with them and get in the fourth quarter and see what happens. But like I told you, we got our work cut out for us.
0: Tom Pavlansky is the head football coach of the Poland Bulldogs. He joins us on the Week 6 edition of the High School Football Extra Show, sponsored in part by Sims Buick GMC on Elm Road in Warren. Coach, you talked about South Range and their many offensive weapons. You guys have some offensive weapons on your own with your own team, two teams that bring a whole lot of talent back from last year's very successful two clubs.
15: Yeah, you know, we do. We have some experience back at key positions. Obviously, you know, with a quarterback and David Sipolidis, David is basically a 3-year starter for us. He's played a lot of football, has done a lot of good things, and you know, and he's had a great off season, and you know, and his success that he's had this year has showed that. You know, and our senior leader, our senior captain, Chase Jones, Chase just keeps on getting better and better. You know, he's definitely a threat with the ball in his hands. You know, and he's a guy that we're going to lean on and continue to lean on, to show us the way. And, you know, but those guys wouldn't be anywhere without their linemen, and they know that, you know, but most of all, I mean, really proud of our seniors overall collectively. They're a group that have been every day coming to the table, coming to work, just wanting to be the best they can be. And, you know, they're preparing to beat everybody, and that's what they want to do. You know, and so, they said, we know if we want that to happen, we can't miss a day. And, you know, this group is a good group to be around.
0: Coach, I wanted to talk about your preparation and hopefully a team that's going to go to into postseason. I mean, it's no secret, the Northeast Eight, year in and year out, it's a dogfight. There are really no truly horrible games where you can sit back and go, oh, well, we got this one in the bag. It's a conference that prepares anyone that goes into the postseason. You're prepared quite well. So you don't necessarily have to have a daunting non-conference schedule, but I go back and I look at your non-conference schedule, Salem, Kirtland, Mogadore Field, and Canfield. Specifically, Coach, I want to look at Kirtland. Is this a home-and-home with Kirtland, or was this just a one-year contract with Kirtland?
15: It's a two-year contract. It's home-and-home, so we'll make that trip up there next year.
0: And I got to believe, now that you guys have moved up from Division 5 to Division 4, this will, if you're able to get into the postseason, this schedule will make you more than prepared, ready to go come playoff time.
15: Well, let's hope that we get there. You know, it feels like that's 100 years away right now. You know, we just got to make sure we take things one day at a time. We got to have a great day today on a Thursday, and you know, to give ourselves the best chance tomorrow night. Because, like I said, I mean, we got a formidable opponent that's playing really, really well right now. So,
1: Coach, if someone asked you what's the difference of playing and moving up from five to four, what would you say?
15: I don't think there's much of a difference. I think there's a lot of good football here in Northeast Ohio. You know, whether you're in the current region we're in Region 13, the D4, or if you're in Region 17, the D5, you know, there's a lot of good football teams, a lot of good programs, and you just know that if you're fortunate to get there, you know, with the schedule that we have, you know, you know that you belong, number one. But secondly, though, you know, it's going to be an escalation of what happened during the regular season in terms of the quality of the opponent. So, you know, I don't see much of a difference between D4 and D5. I just think there's a lot of good football teams there. And, you know, and if you're fortunate to make it to week 11, then, you know, you got to play right. You got to be ready to roll to have a chance.
0: And Coach, the preparation for trying to make it to a week 11, it doesn't start in the summertime. It starts in the wintertime. Talk about your guys' off-season weightlifting program.
15: Yeah, you know, it does. It starts, you know, we start 30 days after, you know, the last game. And you know, we get after. We got, you know, our coaches are involved. You know, our strength coordinator is a former Pullman Bulldog, and Dante Romano, class of 2018. And Coach Romano has just done an unbelievable job here the last couple of years with our kids and getting them stronger, you know, and just understanding what it means to be a Pullman Bulldog. Like we feel it means to be a Pullman Bulldog. And, you know, just those guys, you know, they work hard. They get after it throughout the winter, every month. And, you know, then, you know, leading into the summertime then, you know, when we were able to get back on the field, you know, it just carries over. And, you know, you today in Northeast Ohio, you can't have a chance of success unless you have a really strong foundation that takes place in a wintertime when nobody sees you working hard.
1: You know, South Range is putting up another record amount of points on the season. You were able to shut them out last year, but is there anything you can take from last year's defensive performance moving into this year, or just throw that all out the window?
15: Well, you know, I guess we're going to find out tomorrow night, but, you know, I pretty much throw it out the window because, you know, it's two different teams. I mean, it's totally two different teams. I mean, you know, when I see South Range on tape, you know, and I know they got 9 starters back on defense, and they got all their skill kids back for the most part on offense, and along with a couple linemen back. But they all look, and again, those kids who you saw on tape last year, and who you see on tape this year, they got different bodies. All right, they look bigger, they look stronger, they look faster. Okay, and they're a year older, you're more mature. You know, people forget they made the playoffs last year as well. You know, they advanced, you know, I mean, until Mooney knocked them out. And you can tell, you talk about off season. I mean, I think it's fair to say that they at least had a really good off season, if not a great off season. Okay, because just how they're playing, what you see on tape, because they do. They all look bigger, faster, and stronger, and they look a lot more certain and confident about what they're doing because they're getting there with a purpose, whether it's offensively or defensively or special team-wise. I mean, they are getting there with a purpose, and they're getting there together. And as you can tell, I mean, the first 5 weeks, I mean, they just dominated people, just dominated them. So, like I said, we're going into a hornet's nest here, and we got to make sure we are as prepared as we can be.
0: Coach, you got me all amped up for this game, man. I'm sitting here tapping my feet going, dang, I'm looking at the clock going, can't we play this game now? Let's go.
15: No, we got to play tomorrow night. We need another 24 hours here for sure.
0: Coach, best of luck to you this weekend and through the rest of the season.
15: Hey, thanks a lot, Ron. Much appreciated. Thank you.
0: All right, there he is, the head football coach of the Pullman Bulldogs in his sixth year back home, Todd Pavlansky, the head coach of the Pullman Bulldogs. Champ, I'll tell you what, this game with South Range, if you don't think South Range looked at last year's debacle where they got not only lost, but they got shut out and embarrassed. They're going to be some angry South Range Raiders looking to get a little revenge on Poland.
1: Yeah, Coach Papp described them as bigger, stronger, and faster. Kind of reminds us of you and I, which we're bigger, but we're slower, and we're not stronger for sure.
0: Well, no. I haven't touched weights in quite a while, and yeah, I'm bigger, but a whole lot slower.
1: But your fork is pretty heavy, I heard.
0: It gets pretty heavy when I shovel all that food down my throat. Listen, this Poland team, yes, they're 3-2, but good God, champ, that schedule. Undefeated Salem, one loss Kirtland, a Canfield team, okay, they're 1-4, but they've been in enough games where they could be 4-1, 5-0 if some breaks went their way. That's a daunting non-conference schedule. This is an under-the-radar Poland Bulldogs team that could make quite the statement if they knock off South Range.
1: Yeah, they do have one thing in common, Kirtland. I mean, South Range is very familiar with Kirtland. Now Poland is, and it's good to see they're playing at Kirtland next season, too. That's great.
0: Well, and this is the other thing. When South Range plays Kirtland down the road, they're going to have that one common opponent. You know, keep in mind, again, South Range played Kirtland at home and stayed with them before losing 36-34. Let me see what South Range does against Poland. Now, granted, it's a road game, but let's see what South Range does against Poland. I'm genuinely excited for this game, and it would not surprise me if Poland did a number on South Range and then turned around 2 weeks later and did a number on Girard.
1: Yeah, and that we keep forgetting that after Poland, they have to play at Girard South Range. So these are really two really good games, and the rest of the season, they're going to cruise, I think. But these next two games will be very interesting.
0: Yeah, the Northeast State Conference, unbelievable. We're going to take a timeout. When we come back, we will hear from the head football coach of the Lowellville Rockets. You talk about an unbelievable conference. The MVAC Scarlet Tier, oh, that's good. Coach McLaughlin is coming up next. It's the Week 6 edition of the High School Football Extra Show, sponsored in part by Sims Buick GMC on Elm Road in Warren. 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
0: 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Well, the Lowellville Raiders, or Lowellville Rockets, what am I calling Raiders for? Lowellville Rockets are 2-0, looking to go 3-0 in league play as they have Western Reserve. And, we've been talking trap all this first hour. Let's talk about a potential trap game with Western Reserve with the head football coach of the Lowellville Rockets. He would be the one and only Drew McLaughlin. Coach, congratulations on the 3-2 start this year.
26: Hey, Ron. Appreciate it. Thanks for having me on, man.
0: Okay, so the last interview we had was with Tom Pavlansky. He joined us the last segment. They have a game with South Range, and Poland could be the trapper in that South Range next week is playing Girard. Looks like you guys could be the trap-E, because Western Reserve is that potential trap game before you play a Week 7 matchup at Mineral Ridge. What's been the theme this week, getting your kids ready and preventing them from looking forward to Week 7 and Week 8 when you guys play the two best teams, arguably, in your conference?
26: Yeah, one thing we've been preaching since June here with us is one day at a time, one game at a time. You know, we really look at our season as a one-game schedule. We go week to week. And, I say it in all my interviews, you know, the MVAC is one of the better conferences in the area, I believe. And there's no team you can take lightly. There's a lot of great coaches. Western Reserve has a great staff, and they have great players on that team. So we're not taking them lightly. We understand the magnitude of Friday night, and our kids will be ready to go.
0: Last year, you guys finished 3-7 in your first year, and it was the first time in a while that Lowellville missed the playoffs. I know that stung very much for your program. What was the off season like? How intense was the weightlifting in the off season, Coach?
26: Yeah, it was very intense. Dating back to Week 10 last year, we were on the bubble. We ended up finishing the 13th seed, and we were 0.015 points away from making it, and that really stung our staff and our players, and that carried into December. These guys wanted to start lifting as early as they possibly could. So we've been at it since really December with our guys. Even our basketball, baseball, track guys, they found a way to lift. So they understood that last year really stung, and they understand that they want to put, you know, be in the best situation to have a Week 11 game. That's one of our major goals that we had since, you know, since we met together back in June as a full team. So they understand they want that Week 11 game, and they deserve it, too. They've been working their butts off.
1: Coach Champ Summers, just looking at the scoring from last year compared to this year, you can see the improvement. Last year, the team was outscored 303 to 221, already off to a 3-2 start this year, 158 scoring on offense, giving up 91 points. But I was reading a couple articles where you were talking about taking care of mistakes and missed opportunities this year, and it looks like you've done that.
26: Yeah, you know, like we evaluated ourselves last year. We look at games and we understand, you know, there were so many critical errors that we made in critical times that, you know, it's the difference in the game. And we understood that we can't do that anymore. If we want to go where we want to go, we got to take care of the football. We can't throw picks. We can't fumble three times a game. We can't, you know, even minute penalties, jumping off sides, holding, all that stuff matters. And it really adds up, you know, in the end. So we really put a focus on cleaning up ourselves this offseason and this summer. So so far, you know, there's human error, and everyone's going to make mistakes. Nobody's perfect. But we really did a good job of cleaning that up and putting us in a good position right now.
0: Lowellville head football coach Drew McLaughlin joining us on the Week 6 edition of the High School Football Extra Show, brought to you in part by Sims Buick GMC on Elm Road in Warren. Coach, you always want to have experience at quarterback. I would say you can mark a check on you the experience as far as quarterback goes. He might be the most experienced quarterback in the Mahoning Valley.
26: Yeah, you know, Ricky is awesome, man. You know, I've been doing this for this is my 11th year, and you know, and he really, you know, on an offensive day or on a Monday or a Saturday, we meet as a staff. He'll sit in the chair right next to me, and we'll be on the board. We'll talk. We'll be talking about what looks good for us, you know, what he likes, and you know, it's a really collaborative effort with him. You know, he's had I think he's on start 28 on Friday night from going back till his sophomore year till right now. So having a leader like that, 28 starts under his belt, two playoff games, he knows what it takes to get done. And you know, going back to last week, being down 14-0 at halftime against a good Campbell team. He threw three touchdowns in the second half to lead to that comeback. So he's been great, and I'm really lucky to have him.
0: Well, Coach, you have an interesting coaching staff. The Ballone boys, Bobby and Vinny, Lowellville royalty when they played in high school. The familiarity that they have not only with the program but with the town in general, that's got to be a plus.
26: Yeah, for sure. Having both Bobby and Vinny and my staff, that really means a lot. And you know, it's a real collaborative effort because you know Bobby is the head track coach, Vinny is the basketball coach. So these kids see those guys, you know, every season. So if there's no, you know, everyone is together and we're collaborative. And you know, and those kids look up to Vinny and what he did, you know, in his time here. So They look up to him, and having him on staff was a really bonus for me.
1: Coach, in his second year at Lowellville grad, had an assistant coach for four different teams, Latonia, Champion, Camel, and Matthews. But, boy, that's pretty good. You probably brought a lot of different things from those four different schools. Talk about that.
26: Oh, for sure. You know, one thing, you know, one of my goals when I graduated high school was to kind of, you know, branch out and spread my wings a little bit and see, you know, go to different programs and see how they operate and see what I can, you know, when I get my turn to be a head coach, you know, to bring that to my program. And lucky enough, I've been blessed beyond belief to have my first head coaching job be at my alma mater. So I'm really nice for that. And yeah, like you said, I brought a lot of things that I learned from all these head coaches that I was under, and kind of put my own spin on it. And, you know, even embracing the tradition at Lowellville, I know there's a lot of it, but I kind of, you know, put on my own spin on some things and, you know, embracing the tradition. It's been great.
0: Coach, I want to talk about your very difficult schedule. Hats off to you guys. First and foremost, the MVAC Scarlet, top to bottom, it's a fantastic conference. And, you know, you can play three mediocre teams and still have a tough schedule. You didn't play mediocre teams this time around. A very good Columbiana team, a very good East Canton team. And when Lisbon wants to play football, they're a solid football program as well. Coach, top to bottom, this schedule, if you guys do get into the postseason, the postseason's going to be a walk in the park compared to your schedule.
26: Yeah, you know, that's one thing we look at in June. You know, you sit there and you look at all aspects of football, and one of the biggest things we looked at was that schedule. You know, you look at, you know, Columbiana, who's probably going to end up being a 7-3 to 8-2 football team. They're really good with Coach Spate. Lisbon with Coach Meek, they're going to start rattling off some wins here. And, you know, East Canton was our week three game. We went out there in a hostile environment and a team that made the regional semis last year. You know, and we understand if we want to get to where we want to get to this year, we got to play these teams. We got to challenge ourselves. And we did just that. You know, like you said, coming down the line, we have Reserve tomorrow night. You still have the Ridge. You still have McDonald's. You still have Springfield. So it doesn't get any easier from here. So we understand that. But we know if we want to get to where we want to get to this year, we got to compete and do our best against these teams. And so far, so good.
1: Coach, it's unusual to have five games played and have two common opponents with your next opponent. Both of you played East Canton. West Reserve lost 36-20. You lost 23-14. And then Columbiana, tough loss for you, 27-24 in week one. And then Columbiana, West Reserve, lost that game 38-37 in overtime. So just based on those two common opponents, this could be a pretty close game. Talk a little bit about Western Reserve and what they bring to the table.
26: Yeah, like you said, you know, looking at the common opponents should be, you know, Coach Armenia got to know him over the past 2 years getting his job. He does a great job at Western Reserve. Great guy. He's a great staff. So, you know, for a fact, they'll be in, you know, good position. They're fundamentally sound on film. Technique is great. So, you know, no matter the records, they're going to be in the right spots at the right time. You know, right now we're flying high right now, winning two in a row, scoring 70 points the last two games. Offensively, we're doing a great job. And then defensively, we're holding our guys, you know, I think it's 20 points right now in the league. So, yeah, we're playing great. West Reserve's doing a good job. It's going to be a battle tomorrow night.
0: You know, the quirk of the schedule, and I don't know how else to say it, but it's quirky. Last year, you played Mineral Ridge, McDonald, and Springfield all at home. This year, you're going to have them all on the road. I mean, talk about having a difficult assignment, Coach.
26: Oh, yeah. I mean, it is for sure. And, you know, all three, you know, things that we look at, too, all three games on turf, and we don't have turf. So that's another, you know, thing that disadvantage for us. But, yeah, very hostile environment, three really well-coached teams in our league. And like you said, our schedule, there's no breaks. So each week we've got to bring it, and that starts tomorrow with Reserve, and then it goes from there. It goes to the undefeated Ridge. Mineral Ridge next Friday.
0: All right, so let me ask you, because it's the teams are starting to get back into grass. Is it easier to go grass to turf or turf to grass?
26: I think, personally, it's easier to go grass to turf. You know, like we said, our first two games, our home field is on grass. So we played those two on grass, and we played on turf week three. You know, kids are saying, oh, I can move quicker, I can cut quicker. And, you know, I really believe that. And then, you know, you're on turf, and then you go to grass, and sometimes the grass is muddy. You know, you're really not used to it. So I feel like vice versa, being on grass first and playing a turf might be a little more beneficial. But, you know, all these schools now, we're probably one of the few now that don't have turf.
0: Yeah, and it's so interesting. You know, 10 years ago, turf was a luxury. Now it seems like for most schools, it's a necessity because they don't want to hire anyone to cut the grass every single week.
26: Yeah, that's right. Or, you know, they play softball games on them now, or, you know, soccer is, you know, a big hit too. So yeah, I'll cut the grass for them.
0: Oh, I mean, if you're playing a team, let's say Western Reserve had someone really speedy, give me the grass, because you can let that baby grow for a few days and make it a little taller. So the team's going to be slowing down. Your home field advantage is so much more effective on a grass field than it is on a turf field, because to me, turf is an equalizer.
26: Yep, I agree. Maybe that week we'll the lawnmower break down that week, so we'll have the grass growing a little bit higher.
0: There you go. I'm trying not to give you any ideas or anything, but you know how sinister my mind works sometimes, Coach.
26: That's funny.
0: All right, best of luck to you against Western Reserve, and hopefully you guys are 4-2 heading into an unbelievable ending of your schedule at Mineral Ridge, at McDonald, Waterloo at home, and then you travel to Springfield. That's about as daunting a schedule as you're going to get.
26: Yeah, that's right. Thanks, guys. I appreciate it. You know, you guys are doing a great job. I try to tune in on Fridays the best I could, so thanks.
0: All right, Drew McLaughlin, the head football coach of the Lowellville Rockets. Coming up next, hour number 2 of the Week 6 edition of the High School Football Extra Show, brought to you in part by Sims Buick GMC on Elm Road in Warren. 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
2: Summers. 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Ron Potesta with you alongside Champ Summers. Coming up later on in the program, we'll have our top five high school football teams in the Mahoning Valley. We'll take a peek at the computer poll standings as well as the conference standings, and we'll close out the broadcast with the week six schedule. But we always lead off the second hour with Champ's Tidbits. Down, boy, down. And ladies and gentlemen, here he is, Mr. Champ Summers.
3: Pardon me, but I got fleas today. So
2: I'm going to back away now. Yeah, right.
3: They're not contagious. We're going to start off, we always start off, and with the unbeaten schools. Entering week five, we had eight area schools that were undefeated at 5-0. While we have seven left because there was a game involving two undefeated teams, and we'll get to that. First of all, the two teams in the Northeast 8 Conference that are unbeaten, no surprises here. Division 6, Region 21, South Range, they beat Struthers 56-6. Their next two ball games, they play home to Poland, and they are at Girard. So that's going to be one of those games that we can't wait to listen to.
2: Well, I mean, as long as South Range does its job against Poland, by the way, that game will be heard on WRQX The Patriot. That's that's a trap game for the Raiders.
3: Yeah, and speaking of Girard, they're in Division 5, Region 17. They're also undefeated. They will be playing. They beat Garaway on the road, 41-35. Second year in a row, they beat the Sugar Creek Garaway squad, which are always one of the top teams in the state of Ohio. Their next two ball games, they play at Lakeview, who is struggling. They're 1-4, and they have the big game at home against South Range. Wow. In the MVAC Scarlet, two teams still unbeaten. First of all, in Division 6, Region 21, is the Mineral Ridge Rams. They beat Jackson Milton 45-7. That was on the road. Their next two ball games will be at Waterloo, who's 1-4, and then Lowellville, 3-2. And the other undefeated team is McDonald. They've been rolling over everybody. They beat Western Reserve 38-8. That was a road game. Their next two ball games shouldn't have any problem. They play 0-5 Jackson Milton and 1-4 Waterloo. But everything's shaping up for Week 10, this matchup between these two MVA Scarlet foes, and it should be a barn burner.
2: Well, Lowellville has something to say about it. We talked with Coach McLaughlin late in the first hour, they're going to play Mineral Ridge and McDonald back-to-back in Week 7 and 8. Maybe, just maybe, one of those teams or both of those teams fall from the undefeateds.
3: Yeah, I'm sure both coaches for the Rams and the Blue Devils, they're like the horse race. The horses, they got blinders on. One game at a time, okay?
2: That's it.
3: Because once you start looking ahead two or three weeks down the road, you stumble in the week you're in. Presently.
2: Exactly.
3: In the MVAC Gray, there are two unbeaten teams. One of them is Garrettsville Garfield. They beat Champion 53-0. Their two ball games coming up, they play at Southeast, who are 2-3, and they have that showdown in Week 7 with Liberty, who are 5-0. And speaking of Liberty,

0: And their next two ball games, they play at Minerva. The Lions are 2-3, and then they play home to Marlington, 2-3. So that's their one. Salem is just rolling along. West Branch is in Division 4, 13. They beat Marlington 42-0 on the road. Their next two ball games, home to Canfield and at Carrollton. And once again, they have this great Week 10 matchup that could decide everything, but you don't want to look ahead. I mean, this Canfield school has played a tough schedule, a lot of close games, and they would love to beat West Branch and upset their season.
1: Well, I mean, obviously, we've talked about West Branch and how good they are, but, you know, again, you can't look at Canfield as a normal 1-4 team. I mean, they've been in so many close games, they're anything but a 1-4 team.
0: Now, the one team that got beat, we talked of, Beaver Local, lost 33-27 in overtime to Salem. It ended their overall six-game winning streak, but this is a very, very good Beaver Local team. Expect the Beavers to be playoff-bound this year, and I would anticipate that they will win a lot of their remaining football games.
1: Yeah, they should be in solid shape.
0: Okay, now let's look at the other end of the spectrum, and this is sad. Five schools entered Week 5 winless. The Boardman Spartans, my Spartans, lost 28-7 to CVCA, so they are now 0-6. The Struthers Wildcats, they lost to lost to South Range 56-6. No surprise there. And then Jackson Milton lost to Middle Ridge 45-7. So there's three teams still 0-5, and we had two teams that won their first game of the season. Congratulations to Canfield. They beat Youngstown and Nailbaiter 28-27. That was at Youngstown. And Valley Christian went on the road to beat Wellsville 23-7. So, and then there were three teams that haven't won. Now, Boardman this week will play home to McDowell out of Pennsylvania. They're 3-1. Struthers plays at Hubbard. They're 2-3. And Jackson Milton has the task of traveling to McDonald to play the undefeated Blue Devils. I would say there's a pretty good chance that all three of those teams will enter Week 7 with an 0-6 mark.
1: Yeah, it might happen. Yeah.
0: Sadly, it might happen. Okay, now we're going to move on to the Fantastic 50 on the Joe Idol, Drew Pastor's Fantastic 50. We'll look at the top 10 in the state of Ohio. These are ranking 1 through 700, every team in the state of Ohio. At number one, they've been number one for a few weeks now. Walsh Jesuit, they're 4-0. They're Division 2, Region 5. They have a big game this week. They host 1-3 Akron Hoban. Now, don't be surprised by their 1-3 record, because all three losses, I believe, were two of them were teams from out of state. They came back and finally won this week. Number two is Bishop Watterson. They were the two-time defending three champs. They are now in Division II, Region 7. They're 5-0. At number three is Cincinnati Elder. They are 5-0. They're in Division I, Region 4. Toledo Central Catholic comes in at number four. They're 4-1. They're a Division II squad. Cincinnati Molar, 3-2. Despite the 3-2 mark, they are ranked number five. They've had a very, very tough schedule, one of the toughest schedules in the state, and they're Division I, Region 4. Maslin at 4-0, still unbeaten. They're Division II, Region 7. They did have a bye on their schedule. Cincinnati Princeton, a team that that Boardman lost in the 87 finals, they are 5-0. They're also in Region 4, Division 1. Number eight is Cincinnati Anderson. They're 4-1, Division II, Region 8. Pickerington North goes into the top 10. They're 4-1. They're Division 1, and at number 10 is St. Ignatius. They're 3-2, Division 1, Region 1. So there's your top 10 teams in the state of Ohio. Any comments on those?
1: No, not really. It's arbitrary stuff.
0: Yeah, so let's look at the local teams where they show up in this Fantastic 50, the top 100 teams. The top-rated team coming in, they were last week, they were 48th. Now they're 31st. That's the Ursuline Irish. They're in Division 3, Region 9. Number 40 is the Fitch Falcons. They're 3-1, and they're in Division 1. They voluntarily moved up to Division 1. And number 51 is the Cardinal Mooney Cardinals. They're 3-2. They're Division 5 this season. At 58 is West Branch, another unbeaten team. They're in their Division 4, Region 13. At 61 is South Range. They're also unbeaten. They're in Division 6, Region 21. At number 98 is Girard, 5-0, Division 5, Region 17. They were 110 last week. They moved up to 98. At 105 is Harding. They were 2-3. They lost to Ursuline. They were 85th. They dropped to 105. They're 2-3. They're Region number 5. At number 110 is

0: 3-2 Poland. They're a Division IV, Region 13. And the last team that shows up in the top 125 is Salem. They're at 122. They're unbeaten, Division III, Region 9. So a couple teams in there, Girard and Salem, really not getting probably the respect they should in the statewide rankings, but they can prove them wrong in the playoffs.
1: Yeah, the disrespect of Salem and Girard is disgusting by these people. I don't quite understand why they're ranked so low, but, you know, okay, analytics.
0: Yeah. So anyways, key statewide games this week. We only have two battles of 5-0 teams statewide, which is kind of hard to believe at this point. Big Walnut at Ironton. Ironton Fighting Tigers, they're always good. And Union Local plays at Martins Ferry. Martins Ferry is unbeaten so far this season. Some of their other key games, the one that really stands out for me is 5-0 Maria Stein Marion Local at 3-2 St. Henry's. Now, Maria Stein, going into last year's regional final, they were going for their fifth state championship in a row. It didn't happen. That game was won by St. Henry 24-7, who went on to win the Division 7 champions. Now, St. Henry has moved up to Division 6, and Maria Stein, Marion Local are still in Division 7, so they cannot meet this year in the playoffs, which is probably good because both those teams could actually win state championships again. And that was the regional final last year where St. Henry upset them 24-7. That was one of the shocking scores of all the playoffs last year, St. Henry beating Maria Stein, Marion Local. There are eight contests statewide involving winless teams. I'm not going to mention any because none are from our area, thank God, on that. Although it's good because if you have two winless teams, somebody's going to come out with a victory, right?
1: Well, that's true. Yeah, that's true.
0: Yeah, so I wish Bourbon and Struthers were playing or Bourbon and Jackson Milton. I wonder if it's too late. No, it's too late because they don't have any buys, so that's not going to happen. Active winning streaks in the state of Ohio. Number one is Bishop Washington. They're still rolling. 35 consecutive wins. That's pretty impressive. And Liberty Center, a champion last year, they've won 20 games in a row. Now, when you look at the active regular season winning streaks, the top 10, Maria Stein, Marion Local, has won 63 consecutive games in the regular season. Keep in mind, their loss last year was in a playoff game. Liberty Center's won 50 consecutive games in the regular season. Showing up at number 9 is Girard. They've won 17 games in a row in the regular season. And McDonald, they've won 16 games in a row in the regular season. Pretty impressive for both Girard and McDonald to win those many games in a row in the regular season.
1: Oh, absolutely. That's a solid look.
0: Now we have the active losing streaks, and the reason I want to mention this is because we have one of our local teams going against one of the active losing streaks, the top one. Matter of fact, Cambridge, the Bobcats, have lost 36 games in a row, and tonight they will be playing a home game against East Liverpool. So hopefully East Liverpool will not lose that game, basically. Then the second longest losing streak, the reason I like to mention this is because it's Riverview, the Black Bears. They've lost 34 consecutive games, and all 34 losses have been by 30-plus points. They're probably not only a candidate for 8-man football, maybe a candidate for 5-man football if they keep this up.
1: Well, I mean, we'll say this about Riverview. If you go to the game, get your concessions because the game's not going to last too long.
0: Okay, moving on, we have the active streaks of not being shut out. We've talked about this. So impressive. Number one in the state, the active streak is Girard. They've gone 272 games of not being shut out. I mean, it's hard to shut out that team when they're putting up so many points. I mean, it seems like every time you look at the score at halftime, they're up 35-0, 40-0. But that's going to be a streak that can continue to go on the way they put up numbers there, the Indians and Girard program. Number two is Avon. They've won 257 games, not won, but gone 257 games without being shut out. And third on this list is the Massillon Tigers, 236. But number one, Girard, very proud of that one.
1: Yeah, it's if we're just going regular season, that's 27 seasons.
0: Yeah.
1: I mean, that's unbelievable.
0: Yeah. And I think at one time during my tidbits that I mentioned the last time they had been shut out. It's been a long, long time. Next thing we go over is the team over teams undefeated streaks. And this is all since 2002. Number one in the state is Maria Stein, Marion Local over Fort Recovery, who's in that MAC conference. They've won 28 straight games over them. Now, they will be meeting in Week 7. I don't give Fort Recovery a good chance to end that streak. It'll probably go to 29 after Week 7. And tied for 14th on this list is Liberty over Newton Falls, 20 consecutive games. And guess what? They meet tonight at Liberty. So what are the chances that Newton Falls upsets Liberty tonight?
1: Well, I mean, Newton Falls has been playing some good football. This isn't your granddaddy's Newton Falls Tigers. I mean, they have been playing some good ball, but Liberty is pretty tough this year.
0: Yeah, pretty tough is right. The Leopards. Okay, now we're going to go to something that that we've never done before, because we used to use the AP poll all the time, but now they use this the state polls. The Ohio High School Athletic Association uses Max Preps as their football rankings, and they started coming out with these this week. And looking through, this is through Week 5 now, looking, first of all, in Division 1, Cincinnati Elder is the top team at 5-0, but coming in at number 11 is the Fitch Falcons with a 3-1 mark. So they voluntarily moved up, and so far it's working out pretty good.
1: Yeah, not too shabby for Fitch. We'll see what they can do down the road in their division, assuming they get into the postseason.
0: Yeah, and they'll be playing, you know, they'll be matched up against teams like St. Ed's and St. Ignatius and some of the other teams. But they left the region, Division II, Region 5, which is pretty darn good on their own as far as that goes. But they voluntarily moved up, and after their opening week loss, they've won 3 in a row, so they're at number 11. In Division 2, we don't have any teams mentioned, but Walsh Jesuit, Maslin, and Watterson. And, boy, that's and they're actually, I think all three of those teams are in different regions. So that could be like a Final Four when it comes to Division II. Those are three pretty good football teams.
1: Not too shabby.
0: In Division III, the number one team, if you took a guess, you'd probably get it right. It's Steubenville. They're 4-1. Number two in Division III is Ursuline. Number 12 is Salem. And number 15th is 1-4 Canfield. So despite their 1-4 record, I think a lot of individuals around the state of Ohio still think that Canfield's a pretty good squad. As we talked, though, earlier, they're going to have to win some big games on their schedule, some teams that have that are unbeaten and have only one loss if they want to continue on and play in postseason.
1: I don't understand how anyone can put a 1-4 team as one of the 15 best teams in the state. Sorry.
0: Yeah.
1: You know, I mean, have a winning record before we start talking about putting them as one of the elite teams in the state.
0: And they also show up on the strength of schedule. They have one of the toughest schedules.
1: No, I get it. I get it. But you got to win some games in order to have that.
0: Yeah.
1: You know.
0: So in Division Four, you have the defending, well, I don't know if they were the defending champs, but Indian Valley, they're 4-0. They're the number one team. At number six is West Branch at 5-0. And number 15 is 3-2 Poland. Interesting.
1: Okay.
0: Moving on to Division Five, number one team in the state is Ironton. Every year we always think that Ironton is potentially a division state champion. Number two is the Perry Pirates. They're 5-0, and I think that's the team that beat Kirtland, I believe. Okay.
1: Yes.
0: And number four is Cardinal Mooney. They're 3-2. Number six in the state, Division Five, is Girard, 5-0. And number 13 is Liberty, also 5-0. So we've got three teams at 4, 6, and 13. And I think that when you look at Division Five, I think that there's a chance that we could have some of our local teams go pretty far in Division Five.
1: Yeah, and four of those five teams are in the same region.
0: Yeah.
1: Perry, Girard, Liberty, Mooney.
0: Right.
1: Whoever wins that region, oh, boy.
0: That's 17.
1: Yeah, that's unbelievable.
0: And we always talk about that region every year. It's a tough region.
1: It's a dogfight.
0: Yeah. Now, we have the most teams we have is in Division Six, Region 21, but here is the Division Six rankings thus far after 5 weeks. Liberty Center, which are the defending champions, they are 5-0. At number two, despite the one loss to the Perry Pirates, is the Kirtland Hornets, which I guess I don't disagree with that. I mean, they're still a threat despite the one loss to win Division Six. At number four, South Range, they're 5-0. And boy, it's amazing how South Range and Kirtland always seem to be together in some whatever. One moves up, one moves down. They always end up to seem to be in the same region in the same division.
1: Well, I mean, write it down. They're going to be facing each other in the regional championship. I mean, they're the two best teams, and they'll face off for a trip to the state Final Four. And if history repeats itself, it'll be Kirtland going to the Final Four. Hopefully that's not the case this year.
0: Now, a team that moved up from Division 7 to Division 6, they were the champions last year. We just talked about St. Henry. They're 4-1. They're 5 in this Division 6 rankings. And don't be surprised if they get to the Final Four, too. Now, even though they moved up a division, but this is a team that's won state titles in the past, a very good squad. Now, number 8 is the Garraway squad, which just got beat by Girard just beat them 41-35. So they're number 8. They're 4-1. Two schools that also appear in the top 20. Number 13 is 5-0 Mineral Ridge, and number 14 is 4-1 United, who has a bye this week. So
1: yeah,
0: and
1: Mineral Ridge, they can improve their standing. If you finish your conference undefeated and Mineral Ridge finishes 10-0, I could see them being a top 10 team.
0: And Division 7, Maria Stein, Marion Local, they are 5-0. They're number 1. And we have a local team in the top 10. That's McDonald. They're also unbeaten. They're number 9 in those rankings. So those are your state poll max preps rankings. And we'll visit those every week as we get closer and closer to playoff action.
1: All right, so there you go. 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
1: 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Well, Champ, it's time to unveil our personal top five. I will give a spoiler alert. Mine does not change at all from week 5 to week 6.
0: Do you eat the same dinner every night? I mean, come on.
1: I try not to.
0: Okay.
1: I try not to. But in this particular case, we'll have to deal with what we got. My number five team, just like last week, the Mineral Ridge Rams.
0: My number five team, just like last week, is the West Branch Warriors, 5-0, and they're looking good. And I actually had 12 teams to choose from, and I'll tell you the two teams that didn't make the cut, McDonald and Salem, on the outside looking in. But number five for me is West Branch.
1: Okay, all of my teams are undefeated. That's the reason why they stayed where they are. Mineral Ridge undefeated at 5-0. They are the number five team in my thing. Number four, and I could have very easily slid them up to number three, but I'll take Girard at number four. That was an impressive victory, a come-from-behind victory over Garraway down in Amish country last week, 41-35.
0: Yeah, now my number four team, they coming off a shutout win over Akron-Bookdale. I have Cardinal Mooney at number four.
1: All right, number three for me would be the West Branch Warriors, Division IV program, 5-0. They blew out Marlington last week, 42-0.
0: My number three team they won 77-6 against Butler, Pennsylvania. And that's the Fitch Falcons, Division I.
1: Yeah, and Austintown Fitch, look, I mean, if we were going the best teams in terms of who can win on Friday nights, Fitch would probably be number one or very close to number one. But this is a little bit different, though. For me, the number two ranked team in perhaps the game of the year to this point, Salem's overtime victory over Beaver Local. Ron Johnson's team is absolutely positively for real this year. 5-0 start. I have them as the number two program.
0: My number one and number two teams have switched. That's the only difference from last week. So my number two team now is unbeaten South Range, and they've got a great matchup this week with Poland.
1: Oh, yeah, and that's my number one ranked team. South Range, their schedule, they've played up. Now, they haven't exactly played record-wise tough teams, but the idea of them moving up to three divisions, you get an A-plus from me. So South Range, the number one ranked team in my book.
0: My number one ranked team is the Ursuline Irish, and I do believe that, and one of my criteria is the best chance to win a state title, among other things, but I think those two, Ursuline and South Range, in my humble opinion, are the best chances we have to get to the state Final Four and maybe win a state championship in football.
1: You know, in the offseason, we kept hearing from people sitting back saying, you know, Ursuline, they'll be lucky to get two wins this year. They're already 3-2. You can make a strong argument that Ursuline has about three or four more wins on that schedule.
0: Yeah, they're hard to predict right now. I got them number one, but we'll have to see as the season goes on. But you would think that after last year's fiasco that they would maybe improve week by week, and they seem to be showing that a little bit this season.
1: Yeah, I have week 10 matchup against Cardinal Mooney is going to be some kind of holy roller, or what do they call it?
0: The Ursuline Mooney game.
1: The Holy War.
0: Holy Rollers was Ken Stabler.
1: The Holy Rollers, also the Baptist. We're not talking about them. We're talking about the Catholics.
0: Well, wasn't that the Stabler play where he fumbled
1: it? Holy Roller, the famous Dave Casper, absolutely. Yeah, right. From our top five to the official postseason berth, that would be the computer poll. Champ, we've got some good representation this year in the postseason.
0: Yeah, let's face it. This is what it's all about. Besides winning your conference, it's all about making the playoffs. And we love the way the state of Ohio does it. It doesn't matter if you win 77-7 like Fitch did, or you win 2-0 in a safety. It doesn't matter. They don't count that. And if you lose, it doesn't count. If you win, it counts. And then you get points for beating the team you beat, and also get points for the team you beat who they beat. Very simple, level one, level two points, and the divisor's in there depending on how many games you play. But the system they use in the state of Ohio is, in my opinion, is one of the best in the country.
1: There's no two ways about it. The only Division I program is Austintown Fitch, and Champ, they're a top 12 program.
0: Yeah, and they went from, I started looking at week three, they were 10, then week four, 7, now they're 5. They keep moving up, and that's because they're playing pretty good teams, and they're winning. They've won 3 in a row.
1: Yeah, Division II programs, Warren Harding and Boardman. One is kind of sort of there. The other team, they got to win a lot of games.
0: Yeah, Harding is now 12th. They were 7th 2 weeks ago, and they did not have a good game against Ursuline, but they're right there on number 12. That's the last team to get in. The top 12 make it.
1: Okay, so a plethora of D3, D4, and D5 teams. 6 and 7 is our sweet spot, but Champ, go ahead and hit D3.
0: Yeah, three. Salem is number one. Okay, they went from 4-2-1. They are now the top seed. They will get a bye. 1-4 gets a bye. Howland is number 8. Ursuline is 9, and Canfield is 24th. Now, 24th seems a lot, but they've got 2 or 3 really tough games still left in their schedule. But they got to turn it around awful quick if they want to get in the postseason.
1: Well, again, 1-4, they could very easily be 4-1 if the ball bounces a little different. Expect Canfield to go on a bit of a roll now that they've won their first game of the season.
0: Absolutely. And Ursuline's at number 9, Howland number 8. So that would be actually a first-round matchup if they, right, 8-9?
1: That would be a first-round matchup.
0: Right. So good to watch that particular situation.
1: All right, what about Division Four?
0: West Branch is 6. This is 4-13 now because we do have some in Region 15. But West Branch is 6. Poland is 12. Okay, they're right on the edge there. Niles 16, Hubbard 15, and Struthers 21. Those three schools have a lot to do to get in. But Poland, and if they were able to win this week, they would get a lot of points from South Range.
1: No question. Yeah. And that's a game in which, you know, if Poland wants to legitimately get into the postseason, get a victory over South Range or Girard, one of those two teams will give you a massive amount of computer points. That win alone could sneak them into the postseason.
0: Yeah, and even if they lose to South Range, they still got a shot, and you'd hate to see them not make the playoffs because this is a very, very strong Poland team.
1: Well, and they've had a very strong schedule as well. Mm-hmm. You would like to see the Bulldogs get in. All right, the other Division IV region, this is the region completely separate from Region 13. This is Region 15, where the two teams in the southern part of Columbiana County reside, Beaver Local and East Liverpool.
0: Yeah, this is like half this region's in, seems like it's in West Virginia. That's the way their schedule is. But Beaver Local has gone from 5-7. They're now 9th. So they got to keep winning here. if they want to make the playoffs. East Liverpool's a 13, so they're close. They're one spot from being in the playoffs as the 12th.
1: Yeah, the problem with East Liverpool right now, they beat a winless St. Clairsville team last week. They're playing a winless Cambridge team this week. They're not going to get a lot of level 2 points from those two programs. I mean, you'll get one win because St. Clairsville and Cambridge play each other this year. But East Liverpool's going to have to beat some teams with a lot of wins if they're going to find their way into the postseason.
0: Yeah, and they don't have a lot of opportunities down the stretch here, so they've got some important games. And the other way is just keep winning. Even if they're beating bad teams, at least you're going to get some level 1 point.
1: Yeah, you got to keep winning and then hope and pray that those bad teams suddenly turn it around. Division 5, this is going to be interesting.
0: Always is. Liberty is number 6. Girard is 5. Mooney is 9, and Crestview and Lakeview. Crestview's having an off year. They're 24 and 26, respectively. Probably not a playoff year for both those schools. But Liberty, Girard, and Mooney, there's a good chance that they'll meet somewhere in the playoffs. But all three of those teams will probably make postseason.
1: Well, and I would suspect as those three teams continue winning, they're going to continue moving up in the charts. That Liberty game against Garfield is going to be absolutely massive for computer points, whether Garfield or Liberty, and they're both Division 5. Garfield is in the top 3, if I'm not mistaken, in Region 17. So if Liberty were to get a victory there, ton of computer points for the Leopards.
0: Yeah, you think that Liberty and Girard are both unbeaten, they'd do better, but their schedules haven't been great. I mean, they've beat some teams, but you're right, the Garfield situation with Liberty would be unbelievable. And obviously, Girard has South Range, too.
1: And they have Poland. So if you beat those two teams, you get some pretty decent computer points. And maybe, just maybe, if Girard wins out, they can get a bye in the first round of the OHSAA postseason.
0: Moving on to Division 6, Region 21, we have 14 teams in that, and right now we have 4 teams that are in. South Range seems to always be the top seed. Number 4 is Mineral Ridge, so they would both have a first-round bye. Columbiana is 10, so they got to watch themselves. Columbiana is right on the bubble there. United is 7, they have a bye this week, and Brookfield is number 11. So both Columbiana and Brookfield are kind of on the bubble right now. They keep winning. Anyone else? You've got La Brea's at 15, Camels at 15, JFK's at 13, East Palestine's at 16. They all have still an outside chance of getting into postseason.
1: Yeah, the problem with Columbiana and East Palestine, they're playing in a league in which you're not going to get a whole lot of points. Columbiana missed out getting a lot of points when they lost to Woodmore last week. As for Brookfield, you know, they still have a matchup with Garfield, and they have a matchup down the road with a couple of teams that have 2 wins and maybe a couple of more wins. Brookfield's chances, but they got to win out, and especially if they can beat Garfield. Man, that's a lot of points, but easier said than done.
0: Yeah, typically this is the Region 25 that we're going to move into next is not a strong region, and maybe that's the reason why McDonald is number 1. Matthews is 8, Louisville is 7, West Reserve is 12, Springfield is 10. So right now, 5 of the 12 qualifiers would be from our area.
1: You know, and you take a look at that Matthews-Latonia game. Last week, Champ, I said whoever wins that game is going to probably be in the top 8. Latonia had a 21-7 lead at halftime. They let it slip away. Matthews gets the victory. Matthews has a good chance. This is a good league where you get to play the Grand Valleys, the Pie Valleys, the Ashtabula St. John's, who are one of the top teams in that region. Matthews could make a statement if they can win a few of those ball games and get into the postseason. The rest of the teams, hey, keep winning, you'll get in.
0: Yeah, Latonia and Wellsville with 1 win, they're 16th. Both those teams are tied for 16th right now. And once again, your school, they keep winning. They got a shot to get in the playoffs.
1: Well, I mean, if you can beat Pie Valley and Grand Valley, both, you got a legitimate chance to be in the top 12. Again, it's easier said than done.
0: Valley teams, right?
1: Yeah, you got those dang Valley teams. You know, but I don't know, maybe Bears can feast on Valley.
0: So that makes week 3 we had 20, after week 4 we had 20, and after week 5 we have 21. So pretty consistent there, but a lot of football to be played.
1: an awful lot of football to be played. All right, one final thing before we get out of here, and that is the conference standings, champ. We got some interesting standings going on.
0: Yeah, in the Northeast State, basically you've got Poland has only played one game. They're 1-0. Girard and South Range are also 1-0. Keep in mind they only have seven, so they all have that one non-conference game mixed with their schedule. The Scarlet, you've got Middle Ridge 2-0, Louisville is 2-0, and McDonald's 2-0. So you got three teams tied for first there. EOAC, United's 2-0, East Palestine is 2-0. The Buckeye 8 Conference, Beaver Locals 2-0 in the conference. And they are the only team that hasn't lost yet a conference game in the Buckeye 8 Beaver Local. Northeast Athletic Conference, pretty much everyone's 1-1. I mean, Grand Valley hasn't played a conference game yet. The MVAC Gray, you've got Garfield 2-0, Liberty 2-0, and Southeast is 2-0. They play two of the weaker teams thus far. And the Eastern Ohio Buckeye Conference, Salem is 1-0. You got West Branch at 1-0. Those two teams are the only ones that haven't lost yet a conference game in that conference.
1: Yeah, there's a couple of potential landmines, one being the Alliance Aviators, who are not a bad football team. And don't sleep on the Minerva Lions, even though they've got a losing record. Minerva, they are a much better team than what they were 5-4 years ago, that's for sure.
0: King of the Jungle.
1: Yes, indeed. We're going to take a timeout. When we come back, we'll roll through the Week 6 schedule. That's coming up after this timeout. 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
1: 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Many, many thanks to the head football coach of the Hubbard Eagles, Brian Hoffman, for stopping by. Now it's time to go through the schedule for Week 5 of high school football in the Mahoning Valley. We kick it off with an interesting game in Austintown between Division I Butler. They make the trip from the Commonwealth of Pennsylvania into Northeastern Ohio as they take on 2-1 Austintown Fitch.
0: First ever football matchup between the 3-0 Butler Golden Tornado and 2-1 Fitch Falcons. Butler is classified as a Division I school. Fitch will host the Erie Royals of Pennsylvania on next week.
1: The Boardman Spartans are 0-4. They're on the road to take on Division III Cuyahoga Valley Christian Academy, or CVCA.
0: Yeah, CVCA won Region 9 a year ago. They lost in the Division III state semis to Toledo Central Catholic 21-20. 0-4 Boardman lost this matchup last season 42-10.
1: Ursuline will take on Warren Harding, a couple of 2-2 teams going at it.
0: And we have a common opponent between Ursuline and Harding. That would be the Youngstown Defenders. Harding beat them 20-12 in Week 2. Ursuline won 25-9 last week. Irish have won the last four in this series.
1: Speaking of Youngstown, they're home as they take on winless Canfield.
0: Canfield's four defeats by a total of 22 points. Since their opening win over Boardman 13-10, the Defenders have lost their last three versus Harding, South Range, and Ursuline.
1: Northeast 8 Conference action, the Struthers Wildcats looking for their first victory of the season. The South Range Raiders looking to make it 5-0.
0: Winless Struthers, four losses have come to teams with combined records of 13-3. Tonight, they are at unbeaten South Range. Since 2019, the Raiders are 7-0 versus the Wildcats, while scoring them 279-134.
1: In a game that you'll hear on 600 The Patriot, WRQX, the 2-2 Hubbard Eagles and the 2-2 Poland Bulldogs.
0: Poland 0-2 at home, losses to Salem and Kirtland. They're 2-0 on the road against Field and Canfield. Hubbard, after an 0-2 start, have won the last two contests. Bulldogs have beaten the Eagles in the last four. That includes last year's 42-14 win in Hubbard.
1: Lakeview and Niles, couple of teams 1-3, 0-1 in the Northeast 8. They do battle at Beau Rhine Stadium.
0: Yeah, since 2024, Lakeview and Niles have a combined 2-22 conference record in the Northeast 8. Red Dragons have lost 12 straight league games. Bulldogs have won the last two in this series, 34-8, and last year, 35-7.
1: Girard steps out of league play as they go to Amish country to take on Division VI Garraway in the battle of 4-0 teams.
0: Only the second ever matchup of these undefeated schools. Girard and Garraway Indians won the first last season, 49-7. Since 2020, the Pirates from Sugar Creek overall regular season record is 50-4. Their postseason mark is 13-5. They eliminated both Mineral Ridge and Crestview from the playoffs last season.
1: MVAC Scarlet Tier. Camel will travel to Lowellville. A couple of teams that are 2-2. Lowellville undefeated in league play. Camel 0-1.
0: Lowellville's 40-0 victory versus Jackson Milton last Friday was their first shutout win since October 27th of 2023 when they beat Steubenville Catholic Central 34-0. Camel won this matchup last season 30-15.
1: Jackson Milton goes out of the frying pan and into the fire as the winless Blue Jays host the undefeated Mineral Ridge Rams.
0: Since their opening week defeat to Matthews 34-27, Jackson Milton has been shut out three consecutive games. First 4-0 start for Mineral Ridge since the 2022 season. Rams have won the last two versus the Blue Jays, 42-14, and last year 27-0.
1: A couple of 1-3 teams will do battle as the Springfield Tigers headed west to take on the Waterloo Vikings.
0: Springfield opened the season by beating Lakeview 33-10. Since then, 35-18 loss to 3-1 Brookfield, a 40-14 loss to 4-0 Garfield, and last Friday, 27-7 defeat to unbeaten Mineral Ridge. Waterloo also on a three-game losing streak.
1: And a game that will be heard on 1240 WBBW tonight. It's a rivalry game, to say the least. 4-0 McDonald. They will be traveling to Berlin Center to take on Western Reserve.
0: Unbeaten McDonald has won 15 regular season games in a row. They have outscored their four opponents 180-44. Western Reserve at home after three of their first four were on the road.
1: A loaded gray tier matchup league-wide this week as Division 5 Garfield, 4-0 in the regular season, 1-0 in league play. They travel to Champion to take on the 2-2 Champion Golden Flashes.
0: Garfield has won five straight against Champion by combined scores of 279-50. Golden Flashes in their 2-0 start outscored their opponents 81-12. In their last two defeats, Champions have been outscored 82-7.
1: In all likelihood, Crestview will be making their final trip to Southeast as they take on the Division 5 Southeast Pirates in a battle of 1-3 teams.
0: After winning 18 of their last 20 regular season games, Crestview has started 1-3. Their three losses to Beaver Local, United, and Liberty have combined records of 11-1. Rebels have won the last two versus Southern, 68-19 and 42-0.
1: You talk about a sneaky good matchup in the gray tier. How about this one? In Brookfield tonight, 4-0 Liberty taking on 3-1 Brookfield.
0: Everything is all good for Dom Prologa's Liberty Leopards. They are unbeaten. They've outscored their opponents 133-30, and their corners are spotless at this point in the season. 3-1 Brookfield's only loss was 7-6 at Toronto. Liberty has won the last two in this series, 56-38 and 43-14.
1: And oh, by the way, that Toronto team is looking really, really good, even though they're out of our listening area. The gray tier concludes tonight with a battle of 2-2 teams as Newton Falls travels to La Brea.
0: Three of the next four on the road for Newton Falls. Three of the next four for La Brea are at home. After scoring 89 total points in their first two ball games, Vikings lost to unbeaten McDonald 28-0 and unbeaten Garfield 49-0. Tigers have lost the last three against the Vikings 41-7, 45-0, and last year 41-6.
1: Eastern Ohio Athletic Conference play. 2-2 Lisbon travels to United to take on the team in the Catbird seat in the EOAC. The United Golden Eagles.
0: Now, United's only loss was to undefeated Mineral Ridge 31-28. They have won 19 consecutive ball games in the EOAC. That includes last Friday's 56-7 victory over previously unbeaten Columbiana. Lisbon has lost 8 of 9 versus United.
1: Yeah, and then you wonder why Letonia got out of that league. United is the big, big reason. Valley Christian is 0-4. Wellsville is 1-3. Could the Valley Christian Eagles get their first victory on the river tonight?
0: Well, it would be good news because they had a tough start for Valley Christian. They have been outscored 149-19. This is their worst start since their 1-9 record in 2015. Here is a positive for the Eagles. They have won five straight versus the Wellsville Tigers, includes a 51-6 rout a year ago.
1: The Southern Local Indians are 1-3, but undefeated in league play. They'll be taking on 2-2 East Palestine in a battle of undefeated league teams.
0: They're celebrating. The Indians are. Southern won their first ball game last week over Wellsville, 34-30. That leaves five area schools still winless: Boardman, Canfield, Struthers, Jackson Milton, and Valley Christian. East Palestine has won their last two contests.
1: All right, Columbiana steps out of league play as they will host the insurance firm of Elmore Woodmore out of Ottawa County.
0: 4-0 Woodmore Wildcats from Elmore, Ohio, which is in Ottawa County. And you'll never believe what they're famous for. They're famous for the New Year's Eve sausage drop. It's an 18-foot-long illuminated sausage lowered by a crane to honor local butcher institution Tank's Meats.
1: Does it go into peppers and sauce?
0: That's too much information.
1: I mean, if it does, the perfect New Year's Eve ball drop.
0: 18-foot-long illuminated sausage.
1: Love it. Yeah. We got to take a trip to Ottawa County on New Year's Eve. Eastern Ohio Buckeye Conference play. 3-1 Howland taking on Division 4, 1-3 Carrollton.
0: How good it's been for Howland. Well, six more points scored for them. They will equal their entire 103 total from a year ago. The Warriors from Carrollton have won the last two matchups, 21-14 and 16-10.
1: I got a good feeling Howland wins tonight. The other EOBC game will be undefeated West Branch taking on Division 4 Marlington. How about them Duke boys?
0: Well, maybe they should rename the leagues, call it the West Branch Warriors Buckeye Conference. West Branch has won 32 consecutive conference ball games. That includes a 5-0 record versus the Marlington Dukes, while outscoring them 296-48. Duke of Earl.
1: Well, I'd rather do Roscoe P. Coltrane than listen to some doo-wop music. Go get them Duke boys. Undefeated Salem going to go out of league play. And they're going to be taking on the other team in Columbiana County that is becoming a really good rival, the Beaver Local Beavers.
0: And we talked about this earlier. Beaver Local is tied for third in the state for active winning streak with 6 in a row. This is Salem's last non-conference game of the year. They have one common opponent, as we mentioned earlier, East Liverpool. The Quakers beat them 52-21. The Beavers beat them 28-7.
1: Should be an entertaining game down in Beaver Local. Speaking of the Potters, they're 2-2, 1-1 in conference play. They're in Buckeye 8 conference play tonight as they take on windless St. Clairsville, a Division 4 school down by the river, but this one at Potter Field.
0: You know, most of your conferences have just started. They're into their first week, second week, but 2-2 East Liverpool is already playing in their third Buckeye 8 conference game. Windless St. Clairsville Red Devils have won the last two against the Potters. That includes last season's 45-0 defeat, which was their worst loss of the season.
1: Still trying to get used to Laetona being in another conference as they get Northeastern Athletic Conference play. Second week in a row, they'll be in conference play. The 2-2 Bears welcome in the 2-2 Matthews Mustangs.
0: Yeah, this is doubly important. First, you have a conference game, but this is a key matchup of the Northeastern Athletic Conference because two schools in Division 7, Region 25. Currently in the computer rankings, Matthews is 9th, Laetona is 12th. Bears won this matchup a year ago, 38-28.
1: There was a lot of weird stuff that happened in that game, too. One game on Saturday night, Cardinal Mooney will take a trip to the rubber capital of the world, Akron, Ohio, and they take on Division III Akron Buchtel.
0: The last meeting between these schools came in 2023, round one to the postseason. Akron Buchtel came out on top, 26-16. Both teams have played Mentor Lake Catholic. The Cardinals beat them in week one, 41-7. The Griffins won that game 14-13. So that, just by looking at the common opponent, Mooney is the favorite here.
1: Well, Cardinal Mooney, they're definitely a solid 2-2 program. Champ, before we get out of here, the computer polls, they're always important to look at. But in the week five, maybe not so much. But still, if the playoffs were to start, good representation.
0: Yeah, like the week three, we have 10 teams or 20 teams all together. In terms of teams that will have a bye, Salem currently is second. South Range in Region 21 is first. Middle Ridge is number two. And McDonald is number one in Region 25, but we have 20 teams in so far, but we've got still 6 weeks to go in terms of the computers.
1: Yeah, a long, long time, and perhaps we shouldn't even be looking at the computers until week eight. But then again, what's the fun in that?
0: Can I make a bold prediction about week five?
1: Yeah.
0: They're all barn burners.
1: Ah, there you go. The Champ Summers and his barn burner signature move, kicking out the two of us for another week. You've been listening to the Week 5 edition of the High School Football Extra program, brought to you in part by Sims Buick GMC. They're located on Elm Road in Warren. 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Here's an interesting fact. Mm-hmm. After tonight and Saturday, we will officially be halfway through the 2026 high school football season.
0: And what did our buddy Denny Liebert say?
1: It's the fastest 10 weeks in all of sports. He wasn't joking, kids. All right, we'll do it again. Same bat time, same bat channel. Next Friday, we'll kick off the second half of the 2026 campaign. So stay tuned next Friday for that. It's the High School Football Expo.
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7: And hi again, everyone. Welcome to week number six of high school football here in Ohio. As the back half of the season begins tonight, we have some terrific matchups, including some 5-0 teams going head-to-head. We'll get right to it and begin our week six previews next on the Ohio News Network.
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7: 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And welcome back, everyone. We'll begin our week six previews in the northeastern region of the state. A couple of good ones in Cuyahoga County as 4-1 teams collide. Chagrin Falls plays host to Kirtland, a team that Chagrin Falls coach John Scott knows is as good as ever.
10: They're an extremely disciplined team, very good at the line of scrimmage, you know, and they've taken advantage of explosive plays in all three phases of the game this year. So obviously a significant challenge.
7: Another good one there has 4-1 Benedictine taking on 3-2 St. Ignatius. Their coach Tom Kaufman says this should be a great matchup.
13: It's going to be an awesome battle. They're a tremendous program. Very well coached. They're having a great season. They're very talented. They're skilled. They're physical. And it's going to be awesome. It's going to be a heavyweight fight.
7: Next to Lorain County, 3-2 Avon will take on 4-1 Berea Mid-Park. Avon coach Mike Elder knows there's plenty on the line tonight.
27: The Titans present major challenges on the offensive side of the ball, especially. They're very explosive with tremendous playmakers everywhere. Anytime you play a conference game in the SWC, you have your work cut out for you, and if you don't play well, you can get beat. Berea Mid-Park's 4-1, 2-0 in the SWC, so this game is major conference championship implications.
7: Over to Portage County, where Streetsboro will host Cloverleaf. Both are 4-1. Streetsboro coach Pete Thompson knows Cloverleaf is tough to move the football against.
2: Their defense is playing tremendous football right now. I think they're averaging, giving up less than 7 points a game. They're 2 points away from being an undefeated team. Coach Voorhees and his staff, they've got their team well prepared. You know, their defense is just executing at a very high level.
7: Over to Summit County, 4-1. Norton will be at 5-0. Woodridge, a team that Norton coach Glenn Kruger knows will make you work.
3: Very explosive offense, aggressive defense. So we're hoping that our playmakers on both sides of the ball can do enough here to hopefully put us in position to get a win this week. But we know it's a tough challenge going on the road.
7: South into Belmont County. A couple of good wins there tonight. Feature 5-0 Martins Ferry hosting 5-0 Union Local. Meanwhile, Shadyside still unbeaten. They will host 4-1 Shenandoah. We move west into Coshocton County. Indian Valley is 4-0. Tonight they're at 4-1 Ridgewood. Indian Valley coach Matt Lancaster says these two teams are very similar.
14: They've been one of the most dominant programs in our league over the years, and you know, once again, they look very good, similar to us, and that their kids always play very hard. They're tough, and you know, they always give great effort on the football field. They're a program with a lot of pride.
7: Further west into Central Ohio, good matchup in Licking County has 4-1 Newark Catholic.

0: boy, you know, what a 1-2 punch in terms of running the ball, and the quarterback can really run, which is an extra piece to account for. And then defensively, this has been the same group of guys now, you know, for a few years, and they're really good.
1: Also really good are Grove City and New Albany. Both are 4-1. They meet tonight. Grove City coach Greg Waits says the task tonight is a big one.
2: Playing really well right now. You know, new coach Mark Solis does an outstanding job, coaches them up really well. You know, they got size, they got speed, they got quickness, they got a move-in quarterback. Mark Consol, you know, 6'4 kid, really throws it really well, and, you know, and their running back's really good, you know, so we know we got to come out and play our best football game to have a chance to compete against New Albany. We're looking forward to the challenge.
1: Another matchup between 4-1 teams features Hilliard Bradley hosting Upper Arlington. Bradley coach Mike Laparo says it's good to see his young players take things to the next level.
3: Offensively, a pretty explosive group of kids that we have, and defensively, we're younger over there and coming along. As far as Upper Arlington goes, I think they're a really, really good football team. They're extremely well coached. Justin does a great job with that group, and he has for years. It's going to be quite a challenge. We're going to have to play our best to be able to compete and win this football game.
1: Worthington Kilborn is still unbeaten on the season at 5-0. Tonight they welcome in 2-3 Delaware Hayes. But Kilborn coach Mike Edwards warns against that 2-3 mark, saying his team will need to be ready.
4: They're young, but these young guys are playing hard, and they're definitely going to be a factor in some things that we have to plan for. Offensively, you know, they're running a two quarterback system. They obviously like to throw the ball. So it's something that we have to plan for. And I think it's going to keep us off balance a little bit, seeing two different quarterbacks, you know, throughout the game.
1: South into Pickaway County, Circleville off to a 4-1 start. Tonight they play host to 3-2 Hamilton Township. Circleville coach Jay Sherritt saying this is not exactly David versus Goliath, but little things will matter.
5: We're Division Four and they're Division Two. That creates some unique challenges for us and some matchup problems, but I think we played really good football the last few weeks. We're going to make sure that we're sharp on special teams, especially because we can't give them field position. If we do, it's going to be a long night for us. So we've got to take care of the ball, obviously, like you have to every game.
1: Coming up as we continue getting you ready for your game broadcast this evening, we'll hit the northwest, southwest, and southern areas of the state as the Ohio Education Association Tonight in High School Football, presented by Ohio for Responsible Gambling, continues on the Ohio News Network.
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1: 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And welcome back, everyone. Our Week 6 previews will take us to Northwestern Ohio next. Lucas County, where 5-0 Clay will host 4-1 Findlay, who looks to bounce back from their first loss of the season. But their coach, Stefan Adams, knows it won't be easy to do against Oregon Clay.
9: In order to win this ball game, we're going to do a lot of things well. We're going to tackle well. We're going to be disciplined within our structures, be where we're supposed to be. We're supposed to be finishing. It's going to be important. And I think the simple things like this in these games are matter. Turnover margin also as well, too. Is staying ahead of the chains and not getting behind the chains.
1: Next door in Henry County, 5-0 Liberty Center will play at 4-1 Patrick Henry, a team that Liberty Center coach Casey Moeller knows is good.
10: They're extremely well coached, very athletic, tough, aggressive team, and you know, they really get after it and run to the ball well on defense, and they're very explosive on offense. so far this year, I've liked the way our team has played in all three.

0: phases. And hopefully we can kind of continue that this week.
1: Over to Wood County, 4-1 Northwood plays host to 5-0 Woodmore. Northwood coach Ken James.
2: Woodmore presents a whole host of problems for us this year. They're great at running the football. They are big up front with really some really good sized skill people. Defensively, they're very, very sound. And obviously, you have to earn everything you get. They're not going to turn anybody loose or give up big plays. We're a triple option team. They're very good at defending that.
1: Over to Auglaize County, 3-2 St. Mary's Memorial will host 5-0 Ottawa Glandorf. St. Mary's coach Bo Fry saying a W tonight would mean a lot.
3: I've dropped a couple to our rivals. We're coming back together right now, trying to put it back together. Have a great week of practice. Obviously, OG coming to town. They're 5-0, so we're going to have to get better quick.
1: Goodwin in Shelby County tonight has 4-1 Fort Loramie, hosting 5-0 Lima Central Catholic. We move next to Mercer County. Game of the night there, 3-2 St. Henry will host 5-0 Marion Local. After an 0-2 start, St. Henry coach Josh Werling says his team is heading in the right direction.
4: We're in a good place as we go to the back half of our schedule. And obviously a major test here with Marion Local. On tape, obviously, all the things you expect from a Marion Local football team, disciplined, physical, don't beat themselves, win in the hidden yardage with kick return and punt return games. So we're going to have our hands full on Friday night.
1: Down to Montgomery County, Waynesville will be at Dayton Christian. Both are 4-1. Waynesville coach Ben Johnson saying Dayton Christian is solid on both sides of the ball.
5: Putting up a lot of points on offense and shutting teams down on defense. Their quarterback is a great dual threat athlete. We've got to keep him contained.
1: Other good Southwest Ohio matchups tonight feature 4-1 Lakota West hosting 5-0 Cincinnati Princeton. Elder looks to remain perfect as they host 2-3 St. Xavier. Deer Park is 5-0. They play host to 4-1 Madeira, while LaSalle hosts Moeller. Both are 3-2. LaSalle coach Pat McLaughlin saying Moeller has some new pieces this season, but is still a very strong opponent.
6: They've got a new quarterback, Hunter McLaughlin, who's really, really good player. He's really dynamic and really changes their offense a little bit. So it'll be a challenge. They're good on defense. Number 91, Julian Dwyer, is as good as we're going to see all year. The running back, Juice Glover, again, is very good, and they're big on the offensive line.
1: Southern Ohio should be a good one in Highland County as 4-1 Greenfield McLean plays host to 5-0 Chillicothe. South into Lawrence County, a huge matchup here between 5-0 teams. Big Walnut will be at Ironton. Big Walnut coach Curtis Kreger says in games like these, you better be ready to play.
7: Very physical. They run to the ball well. They're very skilled on offense. Young quarterback that does a phenomenal job kind of controlling the offense, with a receiver that, you know, can stretch you vertically, and running backs that run very hard. Their offensive line is physical and get off the ball. So we definitely have a big challenge.
1: Another good one in Lawrence County has 4-1 South Point playing at 4-1 Fairland. We wrap things up in Athens County. Nelsonville York still perfect on the season at 5-0. Tonight they host 4-1 Miggs. Nelsonville coach Rusty Richards.
8: You know, it starts on the offensive side of the ball with Miggs, with Gunnar Cleveland, the quarterback. They sling it around. You know, our DBs have to keep the ball in front of them. We got to tackle well in space.
1: And we'll be back to wrap up week 6 of tonight in high school football next on the Ohio News Network.
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12: You're behind a keyboard calling a guy that's in the arena, that's 30-2, that led Indiana to a national championship soft. 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Cignetti is soft. I've seen a lot and heard a lot of bad takes. 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
13: Google me.
12: 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You know this by now. I've been talking about it for years. 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Old Trapper, what's your beef?
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0: question for you. 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Chef D with this report. Quote, Seahawks QB Sam Darnold is off the injury report for Sunday's game at Washington and is good to go. Tell you what, Drew Lock did a hell of a job. Drew Lock did a hell of a job. The best backup in the league right now, I'd argue, is not Jameis, like they were trying to say when he came in. It's Drew Lock. Hey, but by the way, how about what we just heard about Jameis? I've heard a lot of things about Jameis. Juwan Johnson said, of all my teammates, he has the best work ethic of anybody that I've ever been around. I thought that was really interesting. Jim Rome Show. Hey, Jim, that was probably you in the chat calling Cignetti soft. Signed, conspiracy clone. Okay, for the last time, I am not in the chat. I do not have a burner. I am not in the chat. I wish I were good enough to be in the chat and host this show at the same time. I'm just not. It was not me. I know you're never going to believe me. In chat, they believe. No, you. You believe what you want to believe. You hear what you want to hear. You think everybody is soft. You think everything is a conspiracy. And you believe that I'm in there with you. Yo, chat. I am not in there with you. I'm not saying I don't want to be in there with you. Well, I'm kind of saying that. I appreciate you, chat. I do. I appreciate you. I appreciate that you found each other. I am not in there with you. I do not have a burner, and I'm not in chat. I can't do both at one time. I know you think I can. Yes, you can, Rome. I know you're in chat reacting to this interview as you're conducting this interview. No, I'm not. Damn, I wish I could, but I can't. Linear Messenger, quote, wow, that was a great conversation with Juwan. I would normally say the rules are the rules with this self-gloss of the janitor, but we can let it slide because this dude is smooth and has great character. Oh, a Linear Messenger, I'm sure Juwan is very appreciative that you're going to let it slide for him violating a rule. My God, how many times do I have to go over this? He did not break the rule. The rule is you clones cannot self-gloss. A guest can self-gloss. Hey, Rome, why didn't you run him? He self-glossed. Because the freaking rule does not apply to the guests. This is so easy. Why do we have to keep going over that, too? Jim, this goes back to, I'm saying we're Green Bay fans. We're the Packer fans. It's a great topic. The Packers crapped the bed last night, and then no sooner than it's over, I mean, it was really pathetic how badly they played. But taking a page from Mike Elko's book, credit to the fail clowns. They played really well. But then you got Tucker Kraft saying, you know, I don't know about these boos. I never expected that. And I said, hey, Packer fan, I want to hear from you. The team is horrible. It's not a one-off. you could be riding an 8-game losing streak if you didn't get lucky against the Jets. And now you've got a fan or a player who's upset with you booing. Can I get a reaction to that, please? Nothing, man. Crickets. Crickets. Here's a reaction. Jim. Ha ha ha ha ha. That's how he wrote it. So I just read it like that. You're not hearing from any of the booger eating or booger eaters from Packer Nation because they're still drinking the pain away after calling out from work. They're also red-assed because all they wanted, or they all wanted LaFleur gone after last year. Then were collectively butthurt when he inexplicably got extended. Oh, but they have plenty of time to pile on Caleb Williams for not meeting their threshold of pain. Sucks to be you, Packer fan. You cheeseheads can look forward to 5-12 if you're lucky, as Micah has buyer's remorse. Signed, Rob in Green Bay, Bears fan. That's the only person in all of Green Bay that has stepped up today, a Bears fan. And Matt with his script who got run. Hey, Packer fan, I tried to give you a platform. I really did. Here's my man. I want to shout this guy out. Super Dave. DLH 1029 underscore. Dave, my man, I appreciate you. Dave has been in the jungle for a long, long, long time. So I want to recognize that. Rome, get a Raider in there to offset the jungle karma for the Saints. My guy, it's 2:30 on Friday. I don't think we're going to turn a Raider. Unless there's somebody in Vegas listening that wants to give us a Raider. Look, if there's a Raider fan, a Raider player, I'll get you a Zoom link. I'll do it. I'll do it on zero notice. I will get you a Raider right freaking now. If you can get me a Raider, if anybody watching this or listening to this has any ties to the Raiders and they want to get a Raider on to balance out the karma, I will take that right now. I'm here for it. Now, I did my best last week, right? I got Baron Davis on. Baron Davis came on last Friday. He hosts a Raider show. And what do you know? They beat the Chargers. I got you your karma. Anyway, Dave, appreciate you, my brother. Because I know you've had my back and you've been here a long, long time. I'm looking for ATPs. I'm looking for ATPs and Alvy's going to have his week that was. All of that's still coming up. And if somebody can turn a Raider interview in the next half hour, I'll do it. Otherwise, you're right. There's an imbalance in jungle karma. I'll tell you what. I'd even talk to Bacon. I would talk to Bacon 49 right now.
1: Let's go!
0: I'd even talk to the ginger bowl cut. Go ahead, Raider Nation.
2: This
0: turn
2: is
0: one
2: a
0: of your
2: big
0: own.
2: Effing deal.
0: Let's go to John in Portland. Hey, John, appreciate you. What's going on? How are you?
3: Romy, thanks for the vine. I just wanted to call and say that I'm so sick of 49er fans with the tinfoil hats talking about this substation, all right? We need to start looking inward, okay? Dustin Perry, head of physical whatever, I don't care. Dustin Perry is the man I'm mad at this morning with all the injuries. If the IR is filled, someone needs to be fired. I don't care who. Mainly Dustin Perry, though. Rome, I'll keep it short. War Eddie DiBartolo. War Bill Walsh. I'm out.
0: No war for Jed Pork? Bro, no offense. I love your energy. I even like the take, but the call sounded like it came from the substation. That call sounded like you made it from the substation. We're talking about, that's the irony of it, right? His whole point is, I'm sick and tired of hearing about the substation. All right? It's not the substation. Well, then why are you calling from it? What he's talking about is Nick Bosa. Hurt again. Nick Bosa, according to Adam Schefter earlier, pulled his calf during Thursday's practice and now is expected to miss, quote, a few weeks, including Sunday's game against the Cardinals, sources tell me and at Rap Sheet. The team is figuring out whether or not Bosa needs to be placed on the injured reserve. I don't even think they have any room there, honestly. Look at this. If you're watching on the stream right now, there are so many Niners that are on the injured reserve that it's small print that I can't even read it. Can we zoom in? Can we zoom in? Can we zoom in? They've got like 15 guys. They're out of space. They're out of space on the injured reserve. Like, there's not enough room. Man, you know what they need? Dejon. He's bulletproof. That guy won't get hurt. He can't get hurt.
1: I own a...
0: God, it's like... It's so old. I couldn't wait to hit James Kelly with that. I hit him right away. The second I hit that. And James Kelly... I try not to bother him when he's not doing stuff for us because he's got all these businesses and he's got a life and job. But when I saw Nick Bosa, I just bam, send. He hit me with a one-word response. Let's just say the word starts with F. And then no reaction, no elaboration, nothing.
2: Flagellant.
0: Just an F-bomb. No, not that F-word. The other F-word.
2: The guy's name's Dick Fry?
0: Yeah, well, yeah, plenty of time for that, didn't you? Hey, by the way, where is Dick Fry? He was coming in chat every single day. Let's go to Phoenix. Mario, good to have you on the show. Mario, how you doing, dude?
4: Not good, Mr. Rome. Good afternoon to you.
0: Good afternoon. What's up?
4: Good afternoon. What's up? Man, I was working, so I was hoping to get out just to touch bases. You're calling us Packer fans out. I don't know where they're at. Except for the kooks that have called, but not happy, Jim. Lifelong fan, disappointed, called for LaFleur after the Bears game, after the first Bears game, before at the end of the regular season. Just very disappointed, mad, Kraft, shut up, Kraft. We wear cheese on our heads. We go out to nowhere, Wisconsin, to support our team. Give us something to root about. Enough's enough. Fire LaFleur. Let's fire the GM. We need a change now. 8 years of insanity is enough. Thank you, Mr. Rome. Have a good day.
0: Good job, Mario. Well done, bro. Way to go. Not in Green Bay, but I'll take it. A Packer fan. So I just wanted to hear from a Packer fan. After everything that you've gone through over the last 8 games, and then to see them show up the way they showed up, opening night, Lambeau, under the lights, a winless team comes in and punks you. Humiliates you, embarrasses you. Nothing went right in any phase of that game. And then one of your players is upset because you boo. I wanted to know, as a fan, what did you think about that? And what I'm hearing, and this is a very good point. Yeah, Rome, we had a problem with that, but we got a lot of problems. This is a really, really big problem, starting with the head coach. Why was he extended? Why was he extended? See, if you pull back and you look, here's the thing about Matt LaFleur. His hair is on point. His eyebrows are on point. His manicure is on point. No. His skin is on point. Great skin. Just kidding. Just kidding. If you pull back and you look at his record and you look at his numbers and you look at his 8 years, he's done a really nice job. He actually has done a really nice job, but he can't get over the hump. And for everybody, we saw this with Sean McDermott. In Buffalo, if you can get a team to a certain point, but you can't get them over the hump and nothing changes, then nothing changes. And they extended him. The thing is, he's 77-42-1. Like, as good a winning percentage, a better winning percentage than Andy Reid, I believe, over that period. And how do you fire a guy who's 77-42-1? You generally don't. Unless you start losing games consistently and in a fashion the way he's losing games. You're not finishing. You're coming from ahead. You're melting down. And now the whole thing is ripping apart. Green Bay's last 8 games, if you're watching on the stream, this is according to at Sleeper NFL. Lose by 21, win by 3 against the Jets. Lose by 17, lose by 4, lose by 13, lose by 17, lose by 6, lose by 8. How many double-digit leads, though, did you blow in those games? And who did you lose to? And did you blow a lead against Chicago in the playoffs? Yes. And then they extended him. So already, Packer fan didn't want him back. And then they get him back, and then nothing's changed. I think Mario actually did a pretty good job of explaining what it's like to be a Packer fan right about now. All right, we'll take a time out, because when we come back, I'm sure some of you will call somebody soft. And then we'll have some ATPs. And then Alvy will have his week that was. And then we're going to have a cool weekend with some really good ball. Not too late. Oh, and if somebody could turn a Raider fan to balance out the karma, I would still do that interview. Stay tuned.
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0: Before I go to Alvy's Week That Was, I'm going to the phones. I love it. The phones have been ringing. Let's go to Mike in Dana Point. Mike, you made it in. What's going on, Mike?
1: Thanks, Jimmy. Been listening to you since back in Gaucho Land, brother, and you've never lost the fire. That's what I admire you for. What I'm calling for is to sing the praises of sexy Dexter Lawrence, who is eating offensive linemen like cheeseburgers at a meat cutter's clinic. The guy is a beast, Jim.
0: Mike, I appreciate you, dude. Really. Especially if you've been listening since Gaucho Land. And we're on the same page, brother. Dexter Lawrence has been absolutely incredible. And we know this about the Bengals. They don't do things like this. They don't make deals like this. And for them to take that swing, I thought that was such a brilliant, brilliant move. Because you give up the 10th pick overall. That 10th pick overall was not going to help you right away. But Dexter Lawrence would. Dexter Lawrence would. So if you're the Giants and you're not going to pay this guy and you can get somebody on a rookie deal and then you make a good pick and they did, win-win. Dexter Lawrence has been incredible. Incredible for Cincinnati. I think he has been as impactful. I said this earlier this week. He has been as impactful for them as literally any player has been in the league for any team. Now, if you want to come at me and say, well, no, what about this? I'll listen to it, but certainly nobody's been more impactful. They were so bad defensively, especially against the run. This guy is an animal. An animal. He is so good and so big and so dominant and so impactful. And again, the point was made. Mike Mayock came on yesterday and made this point. They don't even need to be the best defense in the NFL to be a legitimate contender. They just need to be a good enough defense, middle of the road defense. And we're talking about a team that could contend for a Super Bowl. And Dexter Lawrence in and of himself might make them that. He's that good. That was an incredible deal for Cincinnati. And by the way, a good deal for the Giants. That was the rare win-win deal. I love the guy. I can't get enough of the guy. I think he's amazing. Alvy, if you are ready, do what you do on Fridays. Welcome to the jungle. A tremendous Monday to you. My name is Jim Rome. I would imagine for some of you, the weekend probably went amazing. I would imagine for some of you others,
2: the weekend sucked.
0: I'm not starting on a negative note today. I am starting with, wait for it, the autumn wind and the 2-0 Raiders. Raider fan, you're 2-0. Al Davis is spiking the ball in his coffin right now, telling everybody,
3: we will win.
4: They said you can't. 7-point dog.
0: I think it is pretty fair to say that Justin Herbert is not going to go down as the greatest quarterback of all time. Like Jim Harbaugh continues to scream from the rooftops.
5: Raiders!
6: What up, Raider Nation? But a 2-0 Raider starts, not why I called, Jimmy.
7: Excuse me. Was not expecting to see
0: a replay. How are you going to play NFL quarterback if you can't back up without putting your elbow on backwards?
8: Absolute piss missile up.
0: What? Dude, comfortable much? You got to chill, dude.
9: Rumi, my homie, wasabi from another mommy. It's Ryan from SB, your brother.
0: Jeff Francoeur. Brother. Great, Matt. Anytime a kid that was repping some scumbag parent.
10: Well, with me, he would sign Jeffrey Dahmer, number 31, and keep moving. There were adults that were trying to be sleazebags. Maddox would fish them out and would put them in their place.
0: Why wouldn't you want to name a cat Chicken Cacciatore? Chicken Man. Come here, Chicken Man.
11: That won't work.
0: A static Rome show that didn't have any of your submissions, that the focus groups preferred that by such an overwhelming margin. I don't know that I'm going to bring back your chats. Honestly, sorry.
12: Sometimes you have a dumbass coach that, you know, makes travel plans that put you in a bad spot.
0: And that's the Sean McVay that we know, and these are the Rams that we expected to show up this year.
13: The fact that it's those four guys,
14: is that a question?
0: Easy. Rex Harbaugh.
15: Yeah.
14: Is that a question?
15: Was that a question?
0: It is good to know that nobody's life is in danger.
14: None of these injuries are life-threatening.
15: Yeah.
0: He is Eric Wood.
16: An incredible version of Josh Allen, and you can credit that to experience that he's gained, the weapons, this offensive line. Maybe it's Joe Brady. This version of Josh Allen right now is
0: Josh Allen.
17: GTA is dropping. Performance is going to go down. It should come back up, though. Coaching as well.
0: Hey, let me ask you something, Darko. What's your reaction to that?
18: It's a complete crap.
0: I don't know, dude. We're seeing it league-wide. Are you sure?
18: How's that possible? How are you going to explain that to me?
0: Darko, easy.
18: Can I make my point? If that's the case, just let us know so we don't show up for the game.
0: Stop talking over me. It's my show. I had an appointment at 3:30. Oh, really? What time is it now? Almost 7. Well, you're not getting in. Your appointment's at 3:30. You turned me away at 3:30. He's like, we don't turn anybody away. I'm like, holy sh**.
14: Browns are going to Browns.
0: You do not need to be F-bombing the planet after one win over one bad team.
2: Okay. Yeah, I don't give a darn how good he looked, but he's still a creep.
0: Will Stein.
3: I told you this before, but a huge fan of yours. I love the Guns N' Roses, too. Kind of got me fired up for this interview.
5: James Williams tripped up, though.
0: Romy. Caleb will be back. Just give him some Midol and cranberry juice. Hey, Caleb, we can see your vagina from here. Get it together.
11: Poor lady. In terms of, like, Caleb Williams and his injury, I don't think anyone should be chiming in on that, like, unless you've already been through what he's been through. So the only person who could comment on his injury, honestly, is Diana Russini. Did you know what it's like to have a sore vagina, too?
13: Teams that had the ball 10 seconds or less remaining, it's something like 1,047-1. We say in our program, head, body, head, body. Let us be in the present. Do what we can do to win. And the guys believe, and they found a way.
0: Rex Hoggard. Being a YouTube star and having your own network and having millions of followers, why is that enough for him, do you think?
15: Oh, man, that terrifies me, trying to wade into Bryson DeChambeau's brain. I just don't want to do that. It scares me to death.
0: What is your beef?
19: Loser Northern California clones who refuse to identify the community in which they live.
20: Miles, you're a wet part of a starting gun.
21: Yeah, Miles, once you get a client in front of you, what do you say to him? Hey, we're going to get this settlement. I lead off the beef segment on the Jim Rome Show. Don't you worry.
22: Niner fans, they think they're going to the Super Bowl because they won two games.
0: Did DoorDash Kevin just do a straight sports take?
23: What games are on? What TV they're on? The waitresses sometimes act like they're not even at a sports bar.
24: Screaming out, bear down like it's fairs. That's sports blasphemy.
25: The NC State quarterback and coach combination who doesn't know how to run 5 seconds off the clock.
26: What is the deal, Rudy? You can sleep in the stadium, you can work in the stadium, but you can't go in for a game day. Come on, Rudy.
27: And my beef's also with, call screener guy.
28: Coming off an overtime game and play on a Thursday, Super Bowl era here, and that 25% ATS covers. Can't do it, dude. I gotta go. Oh! It's a fail clown. Plus 4.5.
0: Fail clowns.
29: I don't picture booze. I picture my home stadium. That's tough.
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3: That's right. Thanks, Jim. Go Cats.
25: War, sprinkles, and beach of talk.
10: Give me your address. I'll send you some awesome stuff. You're not too far down the road in Wisconsin.
32: There's a lot of good drugs out there, huh?
33: Been around Alvin. Alvin's great.
34: Beep, beep, beep. Full stop. Beep, beep, beep.
32: I'm going to stop you right there and say,
25: good night now.
0: Good job, Alvin. I got to give my credit to the big head, James Kelly. He took the Falcons. He did take the Falcons. I said, I'm going the other way. I'm going to lay the points. But he took the Falcons as part of our FanDuel segment yesterday. 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My thanks to the Hall of Famer, Joe Thomas. Also, Juwan Johnson, tight end for the Saints, showed up huge. XR4TI, big week. Good job, crew. Appreciate y'all. Nice job, clones. Well done. Good engagement. Everybody have a great, great weekend, and I will see you all on Monday. We're out.

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1: Authorities say a Kentucky officer ran the same two license plates 2,000 times. They belonged to the mother of his child. She had an order of protection against him. He didn't hack anything. He typed in a plate. One of 120,000 cameras. It said a major American daily newspaper found at least 50 more. Most were watching women. 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

0: Football Friday edition of BetMGM tonight, right here on Westwood One Sports. 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You can now find us on Channel 260, and as always, you can hear us on hundreds of local affiliates throughout North America. Oh, no, Pac, no. Boys, do they stink right now. They stunk up the joint last night. How out are you on Green Bay right now? 310-840-4910. You can call. You could text 310-840-4910. I got plenty to say about the panic, Scott, and Bijan and the Falcons getting their season started. Hello, welcome to the, yes, it's week three, Atlanta. Welcome to the NFL season here. We'll get to the Atlanta side of things in just a bit. But, Brad, we've got to talk about the stinky, moldy, expired cheese that is the Green Bay Packers. They get blown out at home in the home opener at Lambeau Field last night, 35-14. A cacophony of boos raining down upon the team as they cannot protect Jordan Love. They can't run the football. They can't catch the football. They can't tackle anybody with the football. And it's the 13th straight home opener win streak snapped. They've already lost twice now by 17 points or more this season. They haven't done that in more than a decade, lose multiple games in a season by at least 17 points. Jordan Love, my guy to win MVP, wasn't very good, but he's got no help right now, Brad. He throws for 312 yards, a lot of that in garbage time, two touchdowns. The pick at the end, which was the cherry on top of a crap Sunday, 17 rushing yards as a team. Tucker Kraft, we'll get to him in just a second, but Matt LaFleur, I think the biggest take right now is his seat is scorching hot. I'm not writing off the Pack yet. I know it's very easy to do so. I'm not writing them off because I still believe in Jordan Love, but my God, through 3 weeks, they look like one of the worst teams in football, Brad. There's no ifs, ands, or buts about it.
1: Yeah, a lot of eyesores and a lot of glaring weaknesses that this team currently possesses. There is no way they could argue against that. I mean, the offensive line, we knew, was makeshift, and it was a sieve last night. Absolutely turnstile. The amount of dirty pockets that Jordan Love had was really astronomical. How high was it where our friends at Sumer Sports said on 44.4% of Love's dropbacks, he was under duress. He was under pressure. You can't win football games when you're dealing with that kind of intensity under fire on a consistent basis. You know, it led to a lot of miscues, a lot of misfires, and the offense just couldn't get any kind of semblance and flow and consistency throughout the entire game. Exasperating the issues on the other side of things, that a defense was dreadful throughout the entire game. Bijan Robinson could do whatever the hell he wanted last night. Just some electric chunk gains that he had, including that 55-yarder that really opened things up. Nearly at 200 yards on the ground, had a couple of touchdowns as a backfield accomplice. The other Robinson, Brian Robinson, had 50 yards and a touch of his own. And as horrendous as your boy, the Penix God, was to begin the game, obviously it was very apparent he was rusty. He caught fire, and the secondary didn't really offer much of pushback from the Green Bay Packers. They're now number 20 in EPA per play defense overall. They dropped seven spots based on one dreadful night of football and that just abhorrent overall performance and effort against the Atlanta Falcons. Inexcusable. And you're right, LaFleur, the seat underneath them really should be scorching hot. I'm not really sure he's going to survive the season. I have severe doubts about the Green Bay Packers moving forward. I express it on social media at Noisy Huevos on Twitter. Make sure you follow the show at BenMGM tonight and my homie at PatBoyle44. But I said, maybe the Green Bay Packers just ... suck. And I know it's a, you know, three game sample size. I live by the rule of three. I'm ready to make some rash judgments now with 21 points.

0: Dallas Cowboys. That's on Sunday Night Football in Week 6, and that one also at Lambeau Field. So, you know, excluding Tampa, unless they find their bearings and their druthers this week, you know, they're going to be facing at least a couple of electric offenses here in two of the next three games. And that defense, if they continue to give up chunk play after chunk play, the Packers, they're going to get sliced and diced, and that Limburger cheese smell is going to grow increasingly rancid.
1: 310-840-4910. Any hope for the Green Bay Packers? In your opinion, give us a call, give us a text. 310-840-4910. We'll get to why I still believe in them and why I think they're going to be a playoff team this year, Brad, in just a bit, but we've got to pummel them a little bit more here, because my God, could you be any more soft than Tucker Kraft? Get a load of this. This is last night after the game in the locker room. The Packers faithful, who are, by the way, one of the most faithful fan bases in all of football, rarely have had opportunities to boo in the regular season over the last two decades. But when you've been as bad, as aberrant as the Packers have been so far this season, and in the home opener, you released that giant stink bomb of a performance, they had every right to boo. And they booed them for most of the night. But according to Tucker Kraft, that was just it was a little too harsh. Listen to the Packers tight end after the game.
2: Yeah, it's pretty tough. You know, like everyone pictures Lambeau Field and not boos. I don't picture boos. I picture my home stadium. That's tough. It's pretty disappointing.
3: Especially for a home opener.
2: It's pretty disappointing. It's not going to help us win. Like, I don't know. I don't know what people think that's going to rally us. Or something like that, but you know, that's we're grown men. We're mentally strong enough, capable enough to get back on the field and play ball. Probably be much easier with the 70,000 people behind us rather than opposing us.
1: I mean, dude, this is a guy that's obviously never done a whole lot of losing. Played at South Dakota State, where, you know, again, they were one of the powerhouses of the FBS. Every single year he went there, and so far in his Green Bay Packers tenure, they've made the playoffs every single year. This guy hasn't known losing football. I don't know what high school he went to. I'm sure he probably, you know, it was Allstate. I'm sure they were, you know, state champions or something of that ilk. So this guy hasn't done a whole lot of losing. This was a nice little punch in the mouth to Tucker Kraft and any other Packers players that feel like this. You better man up and actually get you know, deal with it. Deal with the fan base expressing their displeasure to you. That is one of the softest ass answers I've ever heard. And I like Tucker Kraft. I really like Tucker Kraft. I have big expectations for him coming into this season. But man, he was at an all-pro caliber season 2 years ago, tears his ACL last year, comes back, hasn't been great, literally, back-to-back drops, looked like he had cinder blocks for hands at some points in those games, in that game last night, couldn't block. So he had a miserable effort, miserable game. And yes, you rightfully are getting booed because you're getting destroyed in your own stadium. What do you want the fans to do? You want the fans to be applauding that? Are you kidding me? Do you not know how professional sports work? Do you not know how the NFL works? Tucker Kraft, wake up! Because you couldn't have a more soft, crybaby-ass answer and statement than the one he put out that we just heard last night. Somebody's got to get in his ear and be like, hey, buddy, you better play better then if you want the fans behind you. Oh yeah, you know, it's definitely would be better with our 70,000, you know, supporting us. Not when you play like that, man. You know, again, I like Tucker Kraft. Now I know he'll never be on the New York Giants. He'll never be on the New York Jets because, my God, he would get chewed up and spit out if he ever tried to play in a tough environment like that. Your Chicago Bears as well, where the fans are, they're behind you when you're playing well. They'll let you know when you're not. And Tucker Kraft got a dose of reality last night. How about you play better? That was, I just can't get over how soft of a statement that was.
0: Yeah, it was the antithesis of Team Huevos, as what we call Team Raisins. A very shrivelly answer, to say the least, there from Tucker Kraft. And what the thing he should have said in response to that question is, you know what? I heard the boos, and they have a point. We were bad. We were terrible. We got to get better. There are no excuses. Simple as that, man. Except
1: such an easy PR answer.
0: That's what you got to do. That's the easy answer. Read the damn room. And he absolutely failed in that endeavor. So
3: not earning any cool points with you and I, to say the least. And a guy and that entire team, they did deserve the chorus and the cascade of boos raining down. Look, NFL.

0: tickets are expensive. Beers ain't cheap. And that is a dedicated and very loyal fan base that expects winners. Going back to Lombardi days, you know, the early Aaron Rodgers days, the Brett Favre days, they win, win, and win again. Bart Starr implores and demands it. Everybody implores and demands it. One of the best football communities in North America. And if you go out and lay a ostrich-sized egg, you deserve that showering of booze. So Tucker Kraft, man, you got to sack up and just accept the L's and say the right thing, which is we have got to improve as a collective, or those chorus of booze are only going to grow louder. A couple other points I wanted to make about Green Bay before we probably turn the page to the Atlanta Falcons. They still got awesome wide receivers. Matthew Golden, go for 100 yards and a touchdown. I love you, Matthew Golden, from a fantasy football perspective. I have so many shares of him. I had a lot of investments in him in the player props market, and he absolutely delivered the goods last night and will continue to do so, even despite having a couple of missed opportunities in which he was wide open. Jordan Love absolutely missed him, but that's all under the bridge for me because he had a monster performance in the box score, to say the least. Christian Watson. Still get the job done as well. He had another touchdown, had another chunk of yards as well. But the Green Bay Packers cannot run the damn ball. Through the first 3 weeks of the regular season, they had the lowest total of rushing yards that they have accumulated since 1933, Pat. 1933, the Prohibition era. It's a long time. So, to me, it's absolute insanity how inept they are at moving the ball on the ground. We all thought, at least I did, Brandon Combs, our outstanding producer, thought as well that Caleb Johnson may be able to provide some sort of spark and semblance of a ground game. Was unable to do that on the only four carries that he had. Marshawn Lloyd still looks pedestrian. Chris Brooks didn't even have a single carry in the game. They desperately, desperately need good news on Josh Jacobs and for him to return. Otherwise, it's going to get worse in northern Wisconsin.
1: Yeah. Yeah. And if it doesn't, then, you know, I think Ed Policy, the president of the Packers, and Brian Gutekunst, if he still has his job at the end of the year, they need to think about relieving Matt LaFleur of his duties. You know, again, I think the biggest mistake was them giving him a contract extension this offseason. Kind of just rewarding incompetence, rewarding mediocrity, right? Because I said it before the season started. I used to think Matt LaFleur elevated the Packers. And over the last 2 years, I think it has completely, the pendulum has swung in the other direction. He is now holding this team back. I no longer think of him as an elite coach. I no longer think of him as a great coach. He's right in the middle. I mean, and he's trending towards bottom half of the league in terms of a value that a head coach brings to his football team. So again, I don't know why he was rewarded with a contract extension in the offseason. You know, again, the change in I wouldn't even say ownership, because we know the Packers are publicly owned, but in terms of who's making the decisions, Ed Policy is the president. I just don't know why him and Brian Gutekunst decided to reward Matt LaFleur with a contract extension. Doesn't make a lot of sense. And Brian Gutekunst didn't do a good enough job of building this offensive line where, I mean, they've really only had one or two injuries. Right. And they weren't even that good before the injuries started. But now that Zach Pacobuele is out for the year and Aaron Banks is battling injuries, like, they are a sieve, man. They can't block anybody. They cannot block anybody. So it's been a disaster from top to bottom. But yes, I'm not writing them off yet, Brad, because two major additions to this roster here in the next couple of weeks. They've got to find a way to keep their head above water in the meantime. But you mentioned Josh Jacobs. Look, I mean, I want the video to come out. And if it's as bad as some of us think, then I don't want him to ever step on a football field again. That being said, we know the likelihood of the situation is that it's probably going to be a 6-game suspension backdated to the beginning of the season. So Josh Jacobs, in my opinion, probably comes back week 7. That'll be the shot in the arm this offense desperately needs, because, again, they cannot run the football. And then hopefully around that same time, if not sooner, Micah Parsons will help out this defense that got ran all over by Bijan Robinson and the Atlanta Falcons. So I'm not writing the pack off yet, but they are brutal. And they should be 0-3 if Aaron Glenn knew how to manage the clock. 310-840-4910. Yeah. Brad, really quickly, let's give some love to the ATL, because look what competent quarterback play can do for you. I mean, Cooper Rush, he set football back 30 years with his quarterback play the first 2 weeks. Penix makes his debut, throws the pick on the first drive. He was excellent after that. 256 yards, 72% completion percentage, had the touchdown pass to Austin Hooper, 17-1. Thank you very much. And Bijan.
0: Cha-ching.
1: Bijan, 194 on the ground, another 19 in the air. So over 200 scrimmage yards and two touchdowns, and Drake London with a buck 94 as well. The Falcons season is now back on track. Stefanski, again, the short week wizard that he is, getting it done on a Thursday night. And I am, I doubled down, Brad, before this game. And I said, the Falcons at 0-2. I'm buying the dip on them. I still think they can win the NFC South. So I feel vindicated after last night. What do you feel about Atlanta after this game?
0: Yeah, I should take all the victory laps as needed, Migo, because you're spot on. And I'm starting to reassess Atlanta now. I was really just tickled by their performance. It was so impressive across the board. I mean, defensively, again, the advanced analytics have already proven this out. The EPA data, they've been a top 10 or borderline top 10 EPA per play defensive unit through the first couple of weeks. That's proven it out. They're number 11 currently. They're at Sumer Sports. They're getting the job done at the back end. And they were down AJ Terrell. Now, of course, Matthew Gold and had some big plays in the game. Christian Watson made some noise on box score as well, but they were at least serviceable in a pinch. It was the trench work, and they should have had a tremendous amount of success given the short-handed offensive line and just how the makeshift unit was with that Green Bay Packers front overall, and they took advantage of it, man. Again, they were ramping up the pressure, 44.4% pressure rate, turning up those pockets early and often, Jordan Love, creating chaos, creating confusion, creating missed opportunities. Now, the question is, can they carry over this momentum over the next 3 weeks? Because the next four games ain't no walk in the park for the ATL. Here they are. They're at New Orleans. That's on next Monday night in week four. That's going to be a dandy of a matchup. Then they're against the Baltimore Ravens Sunday night football game. Again, they got three primetime games here in the near future. I was questioning it. I was throwing mud at it. Now I'm regretting those words that I said because they were quite entertaining last night. So hopefully they'll keep this up. Again, they get the Ravens at home on Sunday night football in week five, my Chicago Bears at home in week six, and San Francisco at home in week seven. So three of their next four games, they're in Hotlanta. If they continue to wield a fiery stick, so to speak, this is a team that could ascend to the top of the rankings quite easily in a doughboy soft division there in the NFC South. So can I jump on the bandwagon? Is there room? I'm thinking the Atlanta Falcons, if you back them right now, they will indeed leave you in the black.
1: Oh, yeah. The Dirty Birds are flying high after last night. You hear the ATL, ATL chants at Lambeau Field. And that they were happening early, early third quarter. You could hear those ATL chants on the Amazon Prime broadcast. Brad, would you still love me? And I think I know the answer here. If I told you I put another $10 down on Jordan Love to win the MVP yesterday, he's 40-1 now.
0: What I should do is the five fingers said what to the face? Smack! That's what I should be doing to you. Why are you wasting your money, man? Why are you just rolling and smoking that beautiful Alexander Hamilton? Go out and buy some gummies. Go out. Well, it's only $10. Go out and buy like a half a cup of coffee. In this economy, you put $10 down on Jordan Love to win me the MVP. You, my friend, are indeed insane in the membrane. Insane in the brain.
1: Well, I got 20-1, and now I got 40-1 on Jordan Love. I can't quit him. I can't quit him. Look, at least I'm not like a delusional Justin Herbert supporter, right? So, telling you.
0: Yeah. Well, and Madison Beer is understandably so.
1: The chips, they're stacked against him. We know the O-line stinks. He doesn't have a run game. The defense isn't very good either, and his receivers dropped about five passes last night. If the Packers make the playoffs this year, Jordan Love should win the MVP in a landslide. He should win the MVP in a landslide if the Packers make the playoffs. 310-840-4910. All right, when we come back, we'll get the gamut rolling on a football Friday. Every game, injury news, breaking down the X's and O's, and our favorite plays. Everything that you need to get set for week three in the NFL, Brad and I will have you covered here for the next 3+ hours and then even more because in the solo portion, it'll be a whole lot of college football as well. 310-840-4910. He's Brad Evans. I'm Pat Boyle. 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
2: The Packers got blown out by the previously lifeless Falcons on Thursday Night Football. 4 3-and-outs, 16 rushing yards. Is Matt LaFleur close to becoming Matt LaFired? 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
20: Obviously, after it doesn't convert, you know, I wish I called any other play on my sheet, but that is the way it goes, and that's you know, life in the business, and you got to be calculated. And yet at the same point in time, like, I am very aware that Derrick Henry's on our roster, and you know, I love Derrick. I love that, and it really has to start with our run game. That's the way our offense is. I thought we were doing a good job in the run game itself, and obviously, like, in the second half there, we shoot ourselves with some penalties and put ourselves behind the sticks at times.
1: Welcome on back. Declan Doyle should be singing, "I only want to run the ball with you," Derrick Henry. 310-840-4910, BetMGM tonight, Westwood One Sports. He's Brett Evans, I'm Pat Boyle. That was the new OC of the Baltimore Ravens, Declan Doyle, the youngster. 30 years old, he's younger than me. That's saying something. If you're younger than me and you're a coach in the NFL, that's pretty damn wild. But yeah, first-time play caller, and last week those questions, those merits came into question when they had a third and one and they decided to throw the football, didn't get it, and then eventually lost. Smoked a double-digit lead to the New Orleans Saints and lost the ball game. And now they're in Rio de Janeiro, hey, to play the Cowboys as we begin our Football Friday gamut. Every game, injury news, X's and O's, favorite plays, favorite picks, favorite bets. We'll have you covered for every game coming up on Sunday. If you want to join, it's 310-840-4910. So with that being said, Monty, have it ready. Here's our first game.
19: The Baltimore Ravens, the Dallas Cowboys.
1: I don't know why I even had to say Monty's name. I know he's a stud. I know he's on top of his game, so I won't make that mistake again, Monty. I apologize. Always. I mean, the man does not miss. Okay, so here we go. We'll give you the odds courtesy of every game from our friends at BetMGM. Let's begin with this game in Brazil, 4:25 p.m. Eastern kick. The Ravens, 3.5-point favorites, total in the game, 53. That is the highest total on the board, and not a big surprise with two offenses that can do a whole lot of scoring and a Cowboys defense that has been suspect so far. The big injury news to know here, will Zay Flowers be active, and are these field conditions a reasonable concern? Let's get to the injury news first, and then we'll tell you about how the NFLPA has issued a statement that they are concerned with this field that they're going to be playing on in Brazil. Zay Flowers took a big step forward Friday, traveled with the team, but had not practiced this week. He was a limited participant in practice. He's been nursing that hamstring injury that caused him to miss last week's game. Elsewhere for Baltimore, their left tackle, Ronnie Stanley, he's already now been ruled out for the game. So Lamar Jackson's blindside protector is out. Trey Hendrickson off the injury report. He is good to go. Safety Malachi Starks is off the injury report, and he is good to go. For the Dallas Cowboys, they've already ruled out three defenders: linebacker DeMarvion Overshone, corner Kobe Durant, safety Malik Hooker, and as it pertains to their backup safety PJ Locke, he is also ruled out. So you got three starters and a key backup player ruled out for the Dallas Cowboys defense. And Brad, with Zay Flowers trending in the right direction now, yeah. What do you think in this game here? How does Dallas keep Baltimore in check?
0: Well, I don't know if they're going to, quite frankly. I think the high total is completely warranted, and we're going to discuss the field conditions here in a moment because that could play a factor in this one. But I think this Baltimore Ravens offense is going to hum. They're south of the equator. You know, look, they want to get right after the disappointment, the deflating effort that they had last week against New Orleans Saints, particularly there after halftime. And they're going to have to put a lot of crooked numbers on the scoreboard because we know how relentless this Dallas offense is, especially vertically. You got a sound ground game there, spearheaded by Javonte Williams. But CeeDee Lamb, what version of George Pickens are we going to see? How about Ferguson, the tight end? I mean, they got weapons galore, and Dak Prescott is a guy that will certainly unleash early and often and do so with some vim and vigor as well. So I like Lamar Jackson, and I love me a whole lot of Derrick Henry. Seahole smash all. Oh, the football Frankenstein is going to be the point of emphasis, and that's my favorite play in this game, Pat. I'm going to take the over on Derrick Henry, 18 and a half rush attempts. Got a little bit lighter juice there at a minus 105 earlier today at our friends at BetMGM. He has gone over once and under once on this prop. He only had 16 rush attempts last week against the Saints, but he had 24 in week one in that three TD affair against the Indianapolis Colts. He's seen 80% of the opportunity share. He's number one overall among all NFL running backs and expected points added. That's EPA. Dallas just number 25 at EPA rush defense. That is an area of vulnerability for them. So I think the Baltimore Ravens are going to take advantage. A lot of balls in the belly of Derrick Henry. A lot of that duality and play with the legs as well of Lamar Jackson. Me being a betting man, I kind of like the Ravens. I know that hook could get in the way. A lot of people are going to be skittish, but I think they're going to win by seven or more in Brazil. And Shakira is going to shake her booty in celebration as a result.
1: Whoa. Okay. Sign me up for that. So they're playing in Rio. The last couple of times the NFL has played in Brazil, it's been in Sao Paulo. Now they're going to Rio de Janeiro at the Maracanã Stadium. It's one of the most famous soccer stadiums in Brazil. But again, J.C. Treader, president of the NFL Players Association, posted a statement today that he has heard concerns about the field installed for the game. Where he says, quote, "Our number one priority is the health and safety of our players. The concern heading into this week was that the field would be loose, patchy, and lead to excessive slipping. Those conditions are generally more of a playability and performance issue than a significant injury concern." Slipping, you say? Slipping, okay, because the offensive players, they know where their routes are supposed to be. The defensive players have to keep up with that. There you go. Yep. So, yeah, I think we saw some slipping. We saw cleat-changing conditions when they played in Sao Paulo. I'm expecting this to be the same, and the NFL is going to say, whoa, what do we have? Well, we just didn't know about this, man. Let's play in Argentina next year now. Let's play in Saudi Arabia. Let's keep doing this and taking away home games from incredible fan bases. I think it's stupid, but, hey, I'm here for it if it means more offense. I like the over. If Zay Flowers plays, Brad, and it's trending in that direction, I like the Ravens to cover as well. I do think they win it by at least a touchdown. Yep. This Cowboys defense is in for it on Sunday if Zay Flowers plays, because you have to deal with him. You have to deal with Derrick Henry. And we've seen Jackson Dart take off and cause a ton of issues for the Cowboys. Last week in the first half, Jaden Daniels had 70 rushing yards in the first half before he got hurt against this Cowboys defense. They do not do well with running quarterbacks. Lamar Jackson is going to have a field day. Over 38.5 rushing yards for Lamar Jackson is my favorite player prop in this game. Cowboys defense, especially without Overshown, who is their best athletic linebacker. He would probably spy Lamar on several plays. He's out for the game. Their secondary's banged up. They don't have the guys. They don't have the horses. The Ravens are probably going to score 30 points, and I think they win this game by at least a touchdown. And it'll be another reminder that Dak Prescott is not a top 10 quarterback. Me and Combs went at it yesterday about that, Brad. Where do you stand on Dak really quickly? Top 10 quarterback or not?
0: I think he's a top 10 quarterback. He's probably back of the pack, but he's still inside the top 10. What side of ledger were you on? Are you outside the top 10? Because that's utterly absurd.
1: Outside the top 10.
0: You're crazy. No, he's top 10.
1: All right. Well, we don't have time to debate this. Otherwise, you and I would go at it.
0: I'm dropping the mic.
1: Okay, let's move on to our next game.
19: The New York Jets, the Detroit Lions.
1: All righty, Detroit back at home off that mini bye after they got embarrassed by the Bills Thursday Night Football last week. They are a 6.5-point favorites against the New York Jets. Both teams 1-1 on the season coming into this. The total is 48 in the ball game. The Jets coming into week three with the number one ranked defense in the NFL. Is it legit, or did they just, is it a byproduct of them playing the Titans and then the Packers in a rain-soaked game at MetLife last week? Meanwhile, can that Lions defense put up some kind of performance after what we've seen from the first 2 weeks? I'll give you the quick injury rundown here. The Jets, they've ruled out tight end Mason Taylor. Receiver A.D. Mitchell was limited in practice today. So heads up, going to need more clarity, clarified on him. And then for the defense, their linebacker, Kiko Maoinoa, is out. Safety Minkah Fitzpatrick is out. The Lions, I mean, basically the entire offensive line was questionable going into today. And now I'm getting the updated injury report. Okay, all those guys are off the injury report. So they're going to have a fully healthy offensive line, the Lions will, but still some issues in that secondary. We know they're without Brian Branch. We know they're without Kirby Joseph. Avante Maddox now out for the season. And their other safety, Thomas Harper, out for this game on Sunday. So it's going to be Chuck Clark and Bishop Fitzgerald manning that back, that defensive backfield. I think the Jets can score some points in this game, Brad, but I don't think it'll be enough. I think the Lions win. I'm going to play a same game parlay. Lions money line over 43.5. Get the total down by about 6 points, and that's -105. I do worry about the Lions covering because I do think their defense has been an atrocity. And so I think the Jets with Breece Hall and Garrett Wilson will be able to move the football again inside the dome at Ford Field. Friendly conditions for the offense. But I do think the Lions bounce back and win this game. So I'll play the same game parlay.
0: Yeah, I look, I think the Jets are going to cover as well. I think it's going to be a highly competitive affair, quite an entertaining game. You should not immediately write off the J-E-T-S, Jets, because of how leaky that Lions defense has certainly been, as you just outlined. So I'm going to lean into that narrative. I say Breece Hall rushes for at least 60 yards and a little baby cities by the juice. That's +102. On that particular prop, he's seen around 68% of the overall opportunity share is Breece Hall. Only 2.34 yards after contact per attempt. Not the greatest there, but outstanding 26.3% missed tackle rate through the first couple of weeks. He had a buck or two on the ground against the Tennessee Titans, but only 29 yards on 16 carries last week against the Packers. You look at the Jets, they're top seven and run blocking efficiency on the young year. And Detroit is bottom three in rush EPA defense. They're giving up 5.24 yards per carry, just the running back position. So Breece Hall going to have a big day. And bonus time, Pat. Braylon Allen, I think he finds the end zone. I bet on that at 3-1 on BetMGM.
1: You love Braylon Allen. You love him. And I loved him last year. And then he fumbled the football in that game against the Dolphins and then got knocked out for the entire season in like week four. So I'm a little hesitant, but I do like Braylon Allen, especially at the goal line situations. Let's move on to our next game, a playoff game from a couple of years ago. And now these two teams in much different positions.
19: The Kansas City Chiefs, the Miami Dolphins.
1: Yeah, in Miami, the Dolphins at 0-2. They've been blown out in both of their games so far, and the Chiefs at 2-0. And I believe, let me just double check here, this is the home opener for the Miami Dolphins. They were in Vegas and then in San Francisco. So can they play a competitive game of football here? The Chiefs, is this a trap game in week three? The Chiefs are 10.5-point favorites with our friends at BetMGM, and the total is 45. For the Chiefs, look at their injury report here. Their left tackle, Josh.
2: You think this is a humorous occasion?
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0: and the 5-0 West Branch Warriors. Mark Means, Dave Clark, Michael Rickard on spotting and the numbers. And this has become an interesting game when these two schools get together, Dave. You go back the last five regular seasons, West Branch has lost three regular season games, all at the hands of the Canfield Cardinals.
1: Yeah, which is something that's remarkable that's happened. And we have seen some great games right from this venue between these two football teams. So I'm looking for number one throughout the record. That's probably the best, like we've been hearing it all around. It's one of the best 1-4 teams there is in the, around here. So I look for Canfield to put up that fight tonight. And I'm looking for a real good game.
0: And Canfield got out to a big lead last week against the Youngstown Defenders. Had a hold on for a 28-27 victory. So they won their first game last week. So they're playing good football as we cross past the midway point now into the second half of the year.
1: Yeah, which is unbelievable. We talk about it all the time about the fastest weeks in football. And it is high school football. Week number 6 already, Mark, and I tell you, I don't know where it went. The first 6 weeks, and this is week 6. It just go by so fast. We have a great pleasure to have some very good games, minus last week.
0: Yes. Last week was not the closest game you and I have had an opportunity to cover. Tonight, the weather expected to be beautiful. We've got a little bit of a breeze. The sun is starting to set. The lights are coming on. Mm-hmm. You know, mid to upper 40s expected for tonight. Perfect fall high school football weather.
1: That is football weather, so that's what you want. Yeah, especially the big guys up front. They love it when it's a little cooler for them. So tonight is perfect football weather. It's clear, beautiful skies, and a nice crowd filing in already.
0: I've been a good crowd since we got here about an hour or so ago. We are going to step aside for our first break. When we come back, we'll dive a little deeper to get to know these two teams and the Youngstown Patricians High School Football Game of the Week right here on Western Reserve Radio 2 and Sports Radio 1240.
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0: And we welcome you back to the home of the West Branch Warriors here in Beloit for the Youngstown Patricians High School Football Game of the Week. Mark Means, Dave Clark, Michael Rickard, Matthew Craven back at the iMedia One Studios in Struthers. Dave, you know, Coach Ignacio, when you look at the season so far for Canfield, they're 1-4. They're 15-11 under his now third year. And when you look at the lineup, this is a young team in a lot of areas. A lot of juniors getting a lot of key starts.
1: That doesn't do anything but build your team for the coming years and getting those guys early time like this will get them ready, not only for this season, but for the next.
0: Now you look at the Cardinals. They come off a 28-27 win at Youngstown last week. That was the defenders' home opener. They will take on Louisville, who's 3-2 next. We talk about the schedule that they've played. The opposition is 16-10 overall. If you look at the five teams they played.
1: Right. Yeah, that's the thing. They're playing against winning football teams, and they got to go up and a little bit and get behind a little bit, but they stay in the football game. They're not, like, blown off the map. They are right here and have an opportunity to win those games. So they've been doing a good job.
0: Now, you look at their numbers overall, 19.4 points per game offensively. They're giving up 23.6 points per game defensively. So they, you know, their 19 points is enough to win a lot of nights, but when you're giving up 24, that's where you can see right. They've been in a lot of close games.
1: Right, right. And then they play good football teams with very good offenses. They've been able to stay just enough ahead of bringing that win. So, you know, we see what we got tonight. I'm looking for this game because we always have had that with these two. But West Branch has been something different, that's for sure.
0: You know, Coach Cooper, he's got a great thing going here with the Warriors for West Branch. They're 5-0. They come off a 42-0 win last week at Marlington, scoring 36.4 points per game, giving up 4.2 points per game, and they've had consecutive shutouts.
1: Yeah, that right there is letting you know that they don't give up too much of anything. And tonight, Canfield has to sustain some type of offense to be anywhere near in this football game. So when you look at those numbers, it doesn't look really good. It looks bleak for them. But we're going to see. We've got to play on the field and see what happens.
0: Now, here is the one interesting factor with these two teams. The opponent record against West Branch's, the teams they faced, is just 8-17. So the teams they faced haven't put up a lot of wins so far on the season. And you look at the schedule. This is a challenge for West Branch. And then, you know, we can let everyone know here for the first time, we will be back here week 10 when Salem and West Branch meet to round out the regular season. And there is a potential both those teams will be 9-0 when they meet in week 10.
1: Yeah, it's a very good chance that that can happen. I think the only roadblock maybe for Salem, you think. Yeah, I mean, any night, anything can happen. But if you look at it, you might say Howard.
0: Yes.
1: You know, and when you look at West Branch, you always got to wonder about this game tonight. But other than that, it seems like they're on a collision course for 9-0. And man, would that be a great week 10 game to do?
0: Right. And when you look at the offensive side of things for West Branch, it all starts with quarterback Grady Hurst, who's verbal to Youngstown State. And Hurst has 1,033 passing yards in five games, 9 touchdowns, 2 interceptions, adding 536 yards rushing and 10 touchdowns on the ground. So he is the true definition of a dual threat quarterback and kind of reminds you a little bit of Bo Brungardt.
1: Yeah. Yeah, when you think about it, so seeing him going to go to YSU, great fit when you look at the type of player he is. And, hey, you got a guy that's throwing about 200 yards a game and rushing for 100 yards a game. That's a definite true dual threat.
0: Going to take our second time out here on the pregame show. When we come back, we dive a little deeper into this matchup right after this on Western Reserve Radio 2 and Sports Radio 1240.
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0: And we welcome you back to the home of the West Branch Warriors as we get set for tonight's kickoff on the Youngstown Patricians High School Football Game of the Week. Dave, this will be the 36th matchup between these two programs. Canfield leading the all-time series 23-12. Canfield won last year 26-21. West Branch won in 2024. The last time West Branch started a year 6-0, which they have a chance to do tonight, was just 2 years ago. So we know just how good this program has become.
1: Yeah, and we have seen that when we've been here, and they've always had an offensive display each time we have done them. So I'm looking forward to it, Mark. I'm really excited about this one.
0: You know, we mentioned it earlier in the pregame show. West Branch has 3 regular season losses in the last 5 years. All of those are to Canfield. But I think the number that jumps off the page is this. West Branch is looking for their 6th consecutive double-digit win season.
1: Wow. That's something. That is something, Mark, to have that type of consistency. But I bet you know how well the program has been taken care of, and they have been able to produce year after year.
0: Yeah, Coach Cooper, thank you to him for supplying all the stats and information for us to get ready for tonight's broadcast. Coach Ignacio did the same thing for Canfield. And when the coaches take time to send us rosters and starters and stats and any information that they do, boy, do we appreciate it.
1: Yeah, absolutely. And to take the time out, we're just those guys that's up in the booth, but they take care of it. They have everything out here laid out for us. And you can't do anything but thank them for that, because we need that during that time.
0: Here come the West Branch Warriors. White pants, gray, green socks, green, dark green jerseys, light green numbers trimmed in white. With white helmets, the Canfield Cardinals in their traditional road white uniforms, white pants, white jerseys with red and a black trim, and the traditional Cardinal on the side of the helmet. And we are very appreciative when the numbers are easy to read.
1: Absolutely. We've had some nights when we couldn't see anything. We were faking. We will tell the audience now.
0: Right. If we can't read the number, we will be honest with you. You know, yeah. We've been doing this for, what, 7 years now?
1: 7 years.
0: Not a lot of challenges like that, but
1: no.
0: We are going to take our final timeout. We'll come back. We'll kick this one off on Western Reserve Radio 2 and Sports Radio 1240.
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0: We are just mere moments away from tonight's kickoff here from the home of the West Branch Warriors on what is a sixth consecutive beautiful night for high school football.
1: Yes, and hopefully we can get through the rest of the year that way as we have done these last couple of years. So it's been nice to have this type of setting, this type of weather, and then to have where the elements is really not a big time factor in the game. This is all purely these guys out here performing.
0: You know, it's one of those where I just kind of have that feeling. We've had so much luck with the weather. We're due for a bad Friday. I don't want it, but I feel like it's coming.
1: Yeah, I don't want to think about it, but I hope not. Mo's going to have a monsoon like we had the one time in Nile. We almost went slow. We needed the arc that night.
0: Right, that was not a long commute home for me, but it took us a while
1: to get out
0: of the stadium.
1: Yes.
0: So we've got a fantastic crowd filling in. This is almost picturesque with the trees in the backdrop. You got the moon's coming out.
1: Oh, yeah, it's beautiful. Sun is setting. Everything was great. I mean, what can you ask for this type of night? I mean, it is perfect.
0: So the West Branch Marching Band coming off the field, off to our left. And we can remind you, tonight's opening kickoff brought to you by the Village Tavern. For nearly 100 years, the Village Tavern is one of the area's favorite local spots for great food, cold drinks, in a laid-back atmosphere. 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We invite you to sit back as we get ready for another great night of high school football. Mark Means, Dave Clark, Michael Rickard spotting and on the numbers behind us tonight, and Matthew Craven keeping us on the air for Western Reserve Radio 2 and Sports Radio 1240. Don't forget, if you want to check out another great game tonight, Western Reserve Radio, AM 600 WRQX, Poland at South Range tonight is our other matchup.
1: Yeah, and that's the one you gotta keep an eye on, because South Range, the machine, is really going, but Poland could be a roadblock. You're going to have to really be ready.
0: 52 points a game for the Raiders. They have had running clock all five games.
1: Oh, man. I'm sure Poland don't want any part of that.
0: West Branch to receive, two returners back deep. This kick will drive over the head of the returner, and that'll go out of the back of the end zone, and it'll bring the West Branch Warriors getting their hands on the football first with Grady Hurst, the 6'3", 195-pound senior, headed to Youngstown State.
1: Yeah, and like I said, he's built for that type of offense. I mean, to see him, you know, go ahead and want to sign with Youngstown State, perfect. Perfect with that.
0: J.J. Mara among the featured tailbacks that has also a deep receiving core. So Hurst going to work out of the pistol. He's going to put a receiver to the right, two to the left. Wingman comes in motion right to left. They're going to run the football with J.J. Mara. Check that. That's Hurst that kept it. And Hurst got across the 25 and down to the 26-yard line. You can see why the Penguins are interested. That's a great ball fake.
1: Yeah, great ball. I mean, very good with the football. And you, if you've seen that burst that he had going through the line, you can see why they need to replace the next season. This guy could be it.
0: It'll be second down and a three for the Warriors, who work right to left. That's Landon Coffey. The tight end goes in motion. Low snap, little pop pass ahead to the receiver. He wasn't able to really get upfield, only got to about the 28-yard line on that little toss to the receiver who came into motion.
1: Yeah, it looked like he may have got a yard and a half, maybe. But the thing about it is, very good defense. Read the keys well, stayed home, and was able to make that stop real quickly.
0: I'm going to call it third and two for West Branch. One receiver right, two to the left. Wing goes in motion. Hurst going to keep the football. Has the first down and more across the 35 and down to the 36-yard line. That'll move the chains.
1: Yeah, that keeps that drive alive and going.
12: That'll be enough for a West Branch Warriors first down.
0: So West Branch gets that first down on their opening drive, Dave.
1: Yeah, and that offensive line is doing an excellent job of opening up the hole for it.
0: Twins to each side of the formation. That's Landon Coffey, slot to the right side, the big tight end. Hurst to throw, dumps it to J.J. Mara out of the backfield, and he is going to be met right in his tracks.
1: Yeah, I'm trying to see. It looked like he might even have lost the yard. Yeah, it looked like he might have lost almost two on the play.
0: So they'll mark that with a loss of a couple. Brings up second down and 12. Under 10 minutes to play, opening quarter. We've got no score. Now trips to the right, Twins to the left, Hurst alone in the backfield. Takes the snap, two-step drop, quarterback draw. He's going to keep it. Gets across the 35. He's got the 40, 45, 50, 45, 40, and bumped out of bounds. And Canfield territory at the 40-yard line. Grady Hurst with the big run for West Branch.
1: Yeah, nice run there. Got it. Once he got out on the flanks, good blocking. That alley was made there right for him. He took it and got a nice big gain on that play.
0: So first and 10 West Branch. All that run by Grady Hurst. This time he gives it to his tailback. That's Mara. Nice hole across the 35 and down to the 33-yard line. J.J. Mara, 5'11", 183, and a junior, showed a good burst.
1: Yeah, he sure did, and took his time going through there, finding his holes, picking his spots, and nice pickup on the play.
0: Second down and three. Got a receiver and a wing to the right, a wing and a receiver to the left. That's going to be Hurst keeping the football, and he's right at the 30-yard line. That looks like it should be enough, and it will be another first down for West Branch.
1: Keeping the drive rolling.
0: Running the football, but doing it in a very creative way where a lot of different people are getting touches.
1: Oh, yeah. Getting everybody involved, which is good. And they're real methodical. Just doing what they need to do to get what they need to get. And every now and then, you see how he broke one off. That's, it could happen at any time.
0: Twins to each side. That's Coffey coming in motion. Hurst to throw it. Goes over the middle. Pass caught across the 25 and down to the 21-yard line. That's Drake Streifler, the junior receiver, with his first catch.
1: Yeah, and see how they spread it. Really good with the run. They're getting into other different receivers. It's really hard to key on what you think they may be doing. This is a perfect drive here.
0: Second and two. One receiver to the right wing and two to the left side. Now they'll move that wing right side. They'll put a receiver slot to the right. They're going to give the football to Streifler, trying to get to the outside. Now cuts back along the hash mark, and he's going to be just shy of the 20-yard line, close to another first down.
1: Yeah, I thought he was actually going to get there. Good defense to stop him. I mean, very short from it.
0: So third down and one. Big advantage for West Branch on this drive is they've been in second and third and very manageable.
1: Yeah, and that's what, and that just opens everything up for you.
0: Hurst, quarterback powers, going to keep it. Second effort, I think, is going to get him
1: short.
0: The first down.
1: Is it? I don't know. I think he might be just a little short.
0: waiting for the spot, and they're going to say no. It is fourth down as Canfield defense bows up and makes the third and one stop. It's now fourth and less than one, 7:25 to play, opening.

0: So it's first and 10 for West Branch. They're going to run it. Looks like that's J.J. Mara on the carry. And he's inside the 15. Maybe they'll give him the 14. It's going to be close. Short gain of a couple on first down.
1: Yeah, there. They try to clog that one up. Still was able to squeeze almost three.
0: Second down, 7. They put a receiver to the right. Now he's going to come in tight to the right side of the formation. Hurst to throw. Time, he's going to be in sack. Lost the football. And the beanbag flies, and Canfield has recovered the fumble at the 22-yard line, our first turnover of the night.
1: Yeah, big-time turnover there, too, because they were on their way moving this football methodically down the field. And that there, they got a blitz in there and caught him from the blind side and knocked that ball loose, and they were able to recover it, Mark.
0: So it is first and 10 for the Canfield Cardinals. DJ Porter, the starting quarterback, 6'2", 202, and a junior, Joey Panunzio. Sammy Hout will carry the football for the Cardinals.
2: I know how to spell it. You asked me.
1: Yeah, that was a big one, boy.
2: L-L-A-N.
0: So Porter works out of the pistol. As a receiver and a wing to the right side. They're going to run it on first down. And that's going to be only a couple yard gain on the play.
1: Yeah, the defense was able to clog that up. And I'm kind of surprised he got that much.
0: That's Sammy Hout on the carry. Got 35 and 13 in there. Thank you to our own Dave Ferris. On vacation, still helping making sure we've got great broadcast tonight. Porter under center, eye in the backfield, single receiver. They're going to pitch the football to the tailback, trying to work the corner. And he continues to dance down the sidelines, and that looks like it's going to be a Canfield first down.
1: Yeah, sure did. Yeah, it looked like he got it. Yep. Nice run there. He lowered his shoulder and made sure he got it.
0: So they move the sticks, first and 10 for the Cardinals. Going to snap it to the running back who was back there, Sammy Hout, direct snap to him.
1: Right.
0: And Hout is down to about the 36-yard line.
1: Nice little pickup there too, Mark. It looks like he got about 7 yards out of that almost.
3: Mara on the stop.
1: Maybe the 6, but regardless, that was something, a direct snap. He was able to take it off the left side and pick up 6.
0: So they will give him the spot to the 39-yard line, make it second down and long 4 for the Cardinals, left to right here in this opening quarter. It is under 5 minutes to play, no score. Again, eye in the backfield, single receiver to the right side. Porter turns, gives it to the fullback.
1: The ball was loose somewhere. Was it? No. Good defense. I thought the ball came loose, but it wasn't.
0: That's a new running back in there for Canfield. That's Patrick Groner, a junior, 6'2 and 205, checking in.
1: And it looked like it wasn't a clean handoff either. It looked like they might have been struggling with the football right there. That's why I thought it came loose.
0: So third down and 6, loss of 2 on that play with the unclean exchange. Out remains the tailback, the quarterback DJ Porter. Wings to each side, receiver to the right. Give it to Hout, trying to come back. Cuts back across the 40. 45 has a first down to the 47-yard line. Good, strong cut following his blocks for that first down.
1: He sure did. He's able to keep this drive alive.
0: We remind you, you're listening to Sports Radio 1240, WBBW Youngstown, a Cumulus Media station, and Western Reserve Radio 2, part of the iMedia 1 network. Just past 7 o'clock on this Week 6 Youngstown Patricians High School Football Game of the Week. Thanks for joining us to start your weekend on this Friday night. And I put a single receiver to the left, wing to the left. It's an eye in the backfield. Porter under center. And a pitch it running to the left side with Joey Panunzio. And Panunzio crosses midfield, and he's down to the 49-yard line. He'll pick up 4. It's 2nd and 6.
1: Yeah, they're getting some nice carries on this drive, Mark. Each time they're getting 4 and 5.

0: 6.
1: Actually, it's almost a carbon copy of what we just seen the opposite way. Very methodical, running the football, and staying clean with the football. And that's the key. And they got this drive moving.
2: And we are already under 3 minutes to play in this first quarter. Porter under center, receiver to the right, eye in the backfield. Gives it to the second man through, Joey Panunzio. And Panunzio able to get a second and third effort to fall forward. And he got the first down by about a yard. He needed 6, and he got 7, and the sticks will move.
1: I tell you, they.
0: From the West Branch, 43-yard line.
2: Impressive running games by both the teams.
1: Yes.
2: Doing it differently,
1: yes,
2: but still getting the job done.
1: Yeah, and we see the Campbells kept us on the ground, basically, and they have really been running the ball well. But so did West Branch. They mixed in a few passes in there, but very good offense on their part also.
2: 2 minutes to play in this opening quarter. Porter under center, eye in the backfield, one receiver right side. Porter takes the snap, gives the ball to Panunzio, tried to cut back, and that time West Branch read that well, but a late flag comes in. It'll be our first flag of the night.
1: And I didn't catch it.
2: And a receiver in a corner kind of locked up over here by the 40. We'll have to see if that's the call.
1: Yeah, see what we got here.
2: And they're talking to the West Branch sidelines.
0: Ball is going to be holding against the Cardinals.
2: So that holding penalty on the Cardinals is going to back them up now into their own territory.
1: Mm-hmm.
2: They'll spot the football at the 47-yard line.
1: And go ahead, Mark.
2: This will set up a first and 20.
1: Yeah, I'll say now is that this may take them a little bit out of their comfort zone. They've been able to run the football consistently 4 and 5 yards. But now, even though it's first down, it's actually 20 yards to go now. There's a lot of big difference now.
2: High in the backfield, single receiver to the right. They give the ball to Panunzio, and he's able to get across midfield and down to the 49-yard line. Just going to set up a second down and long as we are under 70 seconds to play in the opening quarter.
1: Fast moving, but like I said, they've been keeping the ball on the ground, and they've been inside the white lines, basically, and the clock has been continuously running. This is a quick first quarter.
2: So Porter checking with the far sidelines. Great crowd came out from Canfield to support their team on the road, and then great Canfield marching band here as well. Porter takes the snap, three-step drop, steps into a throw, across the 40, down to the 38-yard line. That's Jake Dovich, the senior, on the reception. Give him a third and manageable now.
1: Well, Mark, I'm looking at the way he delivered that football. He absolutely got an arm.
2: So they are going to run it this time with Sam Hout.
1: Ooh.
2: And Hout is inside the 20 and down to the 18-yard line.
1: Boy, that play was real nice there, getting the direct snap and then the misdirection by one of the players coming in motion, faking it to him, and everybody went with the motion.
2: We have come to the end of a fast-moving first quarter. Our score after 1, Canfield 0. 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
2: Right back to the action to start this second quarter. And a quick hitting run by the Canfield Cardinals on first down. Nets them about 8 yards, Dave, and we're right back to it.
5: Yes.
0: J.J. Mara on the stop.
2: So Mara comes up with the tackle for the Cardinals.
0: Second down five.
2: And second and a five with the ball at the West Branch, right about the 14-yard line. Canfield now right to left here in the second quarter.
5: They keep the clock running. Clear.
2: Just underway here in tonight's second quarter. Porter under center. Second man through. That's Sammy Hout getting the football.
1: Ooh, boy.
2: And Hout's going to plow his way to about the 8-yard line, and it's first and goal for Canfield.
1: And very good with the words, Mark, because that's exactly what he did. He plowed. It was all kind of defenders in front of him, but he went right through it.
2: So it is first and goal from the 8-yard line.
1: This is a clean, clean football game, too.
2: Well, we've played a quarter plus. We've had one passing attempt so far tonight.
1: And only one penalty call on the holding. That's it.
2: So first and goal for Canfield from the West Branch 8-yard line. Porter takes the snap. He wants to run with the football. DJ Porter drives down to about the 6-yard line. He'll pick up two. It's second and goal from the 6.
1: And when you get in this area, everything gets just a little bit more stingier to try to get into that end zone. It gets tough down here.
2: So second and goal from the 6-yard line.
0: Second down goal
2: for the Canfield Cardinals. We heard multiple coaches, media members talk about, you know, this is a good 1-4 football team. We're seeing it tonight.
1: Yeah, and that's all we've been hearing about. We see a very good football team.
2: Porter under center, eye on the backfield, single receiver to the left side. Play clock now down under 10 seconds. They're going to toss it to Panunzio.
1: Whoa.
2: Down to the 1-yard line. It'll be third and goal for Canfield from the 1-yard line. Don't see a lot of tosses at the high school level, because the execution has to be so high.
1: Yeah, it has to be perfect. You got to get it out there quickly. But that executed real well. And boy, did he give an extra effort at the end. He tried to get it into the end zone.
2: Third and goal for Canfield from the 1-yard line. We're already now at 9 minutes to play in the first half of action. Canfield comes to the line of scrimmage on third and goal from the 1. Stacked eye behind Porter. Porter going to try and follow that big offensive line. Driving touchdown, Canfield Cardinals. DJ Porter finds the end zone from 1 yard out.
1: Yeah, sure did. Again, it's that word foul. That offensive line did an excellent job getting pushed up front and getting DJ Porter into the end zone for the first touchdown.
2: So Porter finds the end zone. It'll be Luke Goodrich, who handles all the kicking duties for the Cardinals, to come on and attempt the extra point. Canfield running a man on late to get their allotted 11 on the field. Play clock down under 10 seconds. High snap, they get it down. Goodrich's extra point is on its way and good. Inside the right upright. 8:58 to play, first half. Canfield 7, West Branch 0 on Western Reserve Radio 2 and Sports Radio 1240.
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2: Back here at the home of the West Branch Warriors. Canfield takes their opening drive, Dave, puts it in the end zone on a one-yard touchdown run by DJ Porter, and they've kind of taken some of that home field momentum away.
1: Yeah, and you could feel it. You could feel it. They took a little air out of the stadium. You could just feel that. It's still early, though. They should know that. But that right there was a very good drive. Get that football and throw it straight down the field.
2: So Goodrich will kick. West Branch will have two men back deep at their five-yard line. Beautiful, clear night. Moon in full effect. Goodrich's kick high and deep, and that'll break the plane of the goal line for the automatic touchback out to the 20-yard line. And wow, Luke Goodrich, he could be quite a weapon for you.
1: Yeah, he sure can. One of the better kickers definitely in the Valley. Very strong leg.
2: We've talked about that over the last couple of years. That is a position overall in high school football that's really taken a big leap.
1: Oh, yeah. You didn't used to everybody work for two, you know, back then. But now you're seeing some kickers develop in this area.
2: So first and a 10 for West Branch from their 20-yard line. First out of the pistol. And we've got a little flinch up front. Who are they going to get? That's going to be on Canfield. Excuse me. Yeah, that'll be on Canfield. That'll be their first penalty. Only our second of this first half. It is under 9 minutes to play. Hurst takes the snap. He wants to follow his blocker. And Hurst got right back to the line of scrimmage before being pushed back. Maybe give him one. It's going to be now second down and a long four for West Branch.
1: Good defense on that play.
2: Coach Cooper in his fourth year is 49-7.
1: Great start.
2: Quick tunnel screen to the outside. Receiver makes the catch across the 35 and slammed out of bounds at the 36-yard line. That's Drake Striefler, the junior receiver, moving the sticks for West Branch.
1: Yeah, they are rolling.
2: West Branch wants to go up-tempo. Hurst going to take the snap across the 40. 45 stays in bounds midfield, and he's able to fall forward to about the 46-yard line, and that was great balance, able to stay in bounds and pick up extra yards.
1: Now, this is where you can hit him with a pass now.
2: Hurst takes the snap, runs short side to the right, and that play was strung out by the Canfield defense. And
1: might have lost the yard as well.
2: Our apologies, we don't have a 16 on the roster provided to us for Canfield. Now, you never know with equipment. Sometimes late number changes take place.
1: Oh, it does all the time.
2: That's a loss of three. Sets up a second and 13. Trips to the left. Single receiver to the right side. Coffee goes in motion. He'll lead the way.
1: Boy.
2: As they slam the ball up inside. That's Damon Edwards, 6'4", 225, a senior, getting that carry.
1: Yeah, somebody got a hand out there because he had a big game coming.
2: So it'll bring up now third down and 10 for West Branch. From the 47-yard line of the Canfield Cardinals, twins right and left, single back in the backfield, Hurst. Looking at the play clock, it's down to 13, drops the throw. Rolls to the right side, eyes downfield. Now he's going to turn and fire man open. Makes the catch at the 10-yard line and drives down to the 6-yard line. That's Gavin Marshall, number zero, on the reception. It's first and goal for West Branch. Warriors keeping that tempo. With the foot on the gas, stack two receivers to the left, stack two to the right side. That's Hurst, takes the snap of the football. Hurst is spun down at the 2-yard line. It'll be second and goal from there. 6.5 minutes to play, 7-0 Canfield, West Branch knocking on the door.
1: Yeah, they're looking to tie this up right away.
2: Hurst out of the pistol. Takes the snap,
6: looking for the goal line. Brady Hurst looking end zone. Touchdown, West Branch. Brady Hurst, his 11th rushing touchdown all the season.
1: Yep.
6: 6:13 to play here in the half. And Brady Hurst's touchdown run gets us to within an extra point of a tie game. This will be Cruz Leone, the kicker, 20 of 24 in extra point attempts. A bobble snap got through the hand of Striefler, and the extra point is no good. That makes our score with 6:13 to play in the half. Canfield 7, West Branch 6 on Western Reserve Radio 2 and Sports Radio 1240.
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6: We've got ourselves a good one here tonight on the Youngstown Patricians High School Football Game of the Week. West Branch responds to the Canfield touchdown, but the bobbled snap leads to a one-point difference.
1: Yeah, and, they responded right away in getting back down there and getting that score. Now, that 1 point is always looming big. That's always there. Long way to go, though.
6: So Canfield set to get the football back. They're going to put this one on the turf. Big hop. That's a live football picked up by one of the Cardinals at the 30 and brought back to about the 32-yard line. See, that was A.J. Economist, one of the starting wide receivers, who picked up that bouncing ball.
1: Yeah. You know that odd-shaped object out there, once it hits that funny side, it can do anything and go anywhere.
6: 6:03 to play in the half. Canfield will have the football on their own 34-yard line, holding on to a one-point lead at 7-6. Take our first venture to the Repair That Glass scoreboard coming up after this play. Porter under center, eye in the backfield. Second man through, that's Hout gets the football, and he breaks free across the 50, 45, cuts back 40, 35, 30, and down to about the 29-yard line. Sammy Hout with a big run for the Cardinals.
1: Yeah, he has come to run the football tonight. Every time he's had his hand on that football, he has been a dangerous person with it.
6: That puts the ball at the 30-yard line. And West Branch will want to use a timeout, so we will keep it right here as Sammy Hout with that big run for Canfield sets them up at the 30-yard line. On that Repair That Glass scoreboard, Shaw and Niles, and that game has gone to the second quarter, no score. Give Hout just 91 yards on 8 carries so far.
1: Yeah, he's been dangerous with his hand on that football for sure.
6: A big game in Niles tonight. That is the Cleveland Browns game of the week. After finding out the Browns made a sizable donation to the Niles City Schools to replace their turf. Browns have been doing a lot of great work in Northeastern Ohio.
1: Yes.
6: Trying to help the game along.
1: Yes. Right in our valley here. They've been really taking care of teams, and that's really great. Nice to see them get a victory last Sunday. Yeah.
6: Rare, but enjoyable.
1: Yes.
6: Possible they may do it again this week.
1: It is very possible.
6: Home opener, 1 o'clock against the Carolina Panthers. Porter under center, eye in the backfield. Single receiver, left side. First man through gets the football this time across the 25 and down to the 21-yard line.
1: Yeah, he's close to the first down. Maybe a little short,
2: That's Patrick Broner, the 6'2", 205-pound fullback, getting a carry.
1: One thing I know the coach has got to tell him, he's got to be a little sounder with the football. That ball was loose. He's got it really loose, and that's the kind you can strip.
2: Second and two. We approach 5 minutes to play, first half. Ball resting on the West Branch 22-yard line. Jake Dovich is the single receiver out to the right side. Porter under center, eye in the backfield. Porter takes the snap. He'll toss it to the tailback. That time, again, it's Hout. And Hout's across the 20 and down to about the 18-yard line.
1: And I think Hout on that carry, too, he just made up in his mind he was going to the outside. But he had some areas, lanes, if he would have cut that back up inside, I think he could have been getting a lot more yards.
2: So it's first and 10, Canfield from the West Branch 19-yard line. 4 minutes, 15 seconds to play. Here in tonight's first half. Again, single receiver to the right side. Fullback went in motion. Here comes the flag. That's going to be a legal procedure on Canfield, their second penalty of the half. This will put them behind the chains at first and 15, back to the 25-yard line.
1: Yeah, that little movement there.
2: Still working on finalizing our high school football game of the week, brought to you by the Youngstown Patricians next week. Stay tuned to all of our social media. Once that is finalized, we will pass that along to you. So the ball resting at the 24-yard line, first and 15, 3:40 to play in the half. Now we've got whistles. And Canfield will take a timeout. We'll keep it here with the timeout with 3:41 to play in the half. And this is taking you back a while, but we said things like, well, we've had one forward pass in the game.
1: Yeah. This has been some type of game, I'm telling you. They have been able to execute both teams very well. And is this something? I mean, you don't get that many penalties. You haven't had too many missed errors. This is a well-played football game so far, and hopefully it can stay that way. So really the decision of this game is done by the players. It really is this one. So far, that's what it's been, what's been going on the field.
2: And we've seen one turnover. We've seen three total penalties on what's been a high-level played football game so far.
1: Yeah, it has.
2: Now they'll put two receivers, Canfield does, to the right side. I in the backfield, Porter under center. They'll turn, give the ball to Panunzio, running right side. Panunzio lowers the shoulder and gets to the 20-yard line. So he'll pick up four. It's going to be second down and about 11 to go.
1: The thing about these teams, I don't care where they're backed up to, it doesn't change what they do. They will still run the ball regardless.
2: Go back to the Repair That Glass scoreboard coming up after this play. Things picking up in the second quarter at Bell Ryan Stadium. Panunzio. Running back moves from the right to the left side. Offset backs in the backfield. Two receivers right. They will give the football to the deep back that looked like Panunzio again. And second effort gets him down to the 16-yard line. We're at 2:45 and rolling here in this first half.
1: Oh, God. Oh, this is unbelievable.
2: Under 9 minutes to play. First half, Shaw puts the ball in the end zone against Niles and takes an early 6-0 lead. Canfield facing a 3rd and 7 from the West Branch 16-yard line. 4-down territory here, you think?
1: I think it could be a possibility. Now, they have a kicker that can put points on the board. They may not do that.
2: Fullback in motion, goes wing to the right side. They fake the toss. Porter looking to throw.
6: He's got a man open, but can't get it to him because of the pressure. He had A.J. Economist wide open, but couldn't make the throw with two Cardinals in his face.
1: Yeah,
6: Warriors in his face.
1: It was hard for him to get his feet up under him to actually be able to stop Plant and get something on into that receiver. What we got, legal?
6: He also got a flag on the field.
1: This is an interesting call. Do you decline it and get fourth down, or do you push them back further out of scoring position?
6: They will decline the penalty, take the down, bring up fourth down, and here comes the kicker, Luke Goodrich, to try and expand this Canfield lead that is just a slim point. So Economist is the holder. Remember, they had a bobbled snap on the extra point attempt. So put this football down at the 24. Make this a 34-yard attempt for Luke Goodrich. Snap is good. The hold is good. Goodrich's kick is in the air.
1: Good
6: inside the right upright.
1: Just inside.
6: So 1:59 to play in the half, and Goodrich is good from 34 yards out.
1: And that's what I was talking about. His leg is, that was a hard decision. Do you push him back and get him out of it? But I think even they put him back, he's got the leg to make it. That was 33. He's got the leg to make it from 38 or whatever he had to make it from. That guy can definitely kick the football.
6: Update on that Niles game. Thanks to Repair That Glass and Hubbard Shaw. Goes for two, fails. So they hold a 6-0 lead over the Red Dragons at home in the second half.
1: Yeah, and that's Shaw. I'm so used to everybody scoring on him in the past. I mean, I used to see them have two wins. That's something.
6: Yeah, both teams came into play 2-3 on the season. Yeah. So Goodrich will kick. There's two Warriors standing back at their 5-yard line. We've seen him kick it off a couple of times and put those both in the end zone. Kickoffs is always brought to you by the Village Tavern in Hubbard, 746 North Main Street, and online at villagetavern3.com.
1: Wow.
6: Goodrich's kick is about 3 yards deep into the end zone. West Branch will start from their own 20-yard line. With a pair of timeouts, trailing at 10-6.
1: Yeah, I tell you, and the thing about it, they can move the ball quickly. And I think they will mix some pass and run here. They have been successful on their offensive calls. It was just a one turnover. It really hurt their drive. But they've been able to move the ball successfully today.
6: Hurst puts twins to the right and a left, single back in the backfield with him. He claps. There's movement up front, and that's going to be an easy five. For West Branch, make it 1st and 5 at the 25-yard line.
1: Exactly the same way they started off the last drive. They had the other opposite end do the same thing, jump on the very first snap.
6: So 1st and 5, again, twins to each side of the formation. Single back in the backfield with Hurst. Takes the shoulders, hip-high snap, fires downfield, and that pass sails over the intended target. Looking for number 0, Gavin Marshall. So it's 2nd and 5 with 1:54 to play in the half. Again, twins to each side. Hurst takes the snap. Two-step drop, fires the quick out, pass caught. Broke a tackle and got across the 35-yard line.
1: First down.
6: It's Gavin Marshall, the 5'11 sophomore, making the catch for the first down. Did a smart thing, too, Dave, to get out of bounds with 1:49 to play.
1: Yeah, lots of time.
6: Hurst to throw it. Rolling out of the pocket, looking downfield right side. Now goes across the middle, pass caught across the 45. First down to the 47-yard line.
1: That's another first down. Clock stop while they get the change.
6: That's J.J. Mara making the catch out of the backfield.
8: Timeout taken by the Cardinals.
6: So Canfield wants to slow things down here a bit. They'll take the timeout. Cards are now left with one for Coach Ignacio. And was a nice job by Mara finding a soft spot in the defense and making himself available to the quarterback.
1: Yeah, settle down right there, be able to get that catch, and move. Most importantly, move the chains once again. So they keep this drive going. Hey, minute 40, they're already close to midfield out here at the 40, their own 46-yard line. So they're halfway to where they want to get to, and lots of time. Minute 40 is an eternity in high school football. You got the timeouts, and then you use your sidelines to try to stop the clock if possible.
6: Let's branch with both of those timeouts for Coach Cooper. And what has been a swift-moving first half, to say the least.
1: I mean, I'm looking at my watch, and I'm like, is this real?
6: Well,
1: this
6: we played the first quarter in about 16 minutes.
1: Yes.
6: Twins to each side of the formation for quarterback Rady Hurst, who's alone on the backfield. Excuse me, trips now to the left. Hurst takes the snap, looking to run with the football. Midfield across the 50 and dives to the 45-yard line. They're going to spot him down right at the 45-yard line. Second down and two. A minute 26, clock continuing to run. Now Twins to each side. Hurst claps, takes the snap, drops the throw. Firing right side, pass caught by Marshall. And Marshall will go out of bounds and stop the clock at the 36-yard line, and that also moved the chains.
1: Yeah, look at that. They didn't move from the old 46 to the 36 of Canfield, and that's only in 23 seconds.
6: Hurst takes the snap. Again, looking right side. Pass complete to Marshall, and he's pushed out of bounds. Clock will continue to run near the 30, and Coach Cooper going to burn that second timeout.
1: Well, you know what? It's actually showing them with two. I thought they used one before, but maybe not. It's still showing with one left.
6: And they've got one remaining.
1: Well, hey.
6: Canfield also with one remaining.
1: That's an eternity, so they're in good shape. I'm shocked at the defensive setup on Canfield's there. You know that they want to go out to the sidelines. So you would protect that and try to force it inside.
6: Looking like the Guardians and Royals are going to begin in a delay in Kansas City. And they probably, would understate it to say they're big games. Mm-hmm. With three left to go and a one-game lead over Chicago.
1: Yeah.
6: It's the tiebreaker. Goes to the way of the White Sox, so they finish tied in the standings.
1: Yeah.
6: They've got a playoff spot, looking to win a division title in the next three nights. So 1:08 to play in the half. It'll be two receivers right, two to the left side. Landon Coffey, the tight end, in the slot to the right side. Coffey, a mere 6'6", 225. Hurst takes the snap. Time. Going to take a shot. End zone. Ball batted away. Last second, Dave. Great coverage.
1: Yes, great coverage. Way to accelerate to the ball. Get that hand up there in the way and was able to knock it away. Very good defensive play.
6: Yeah, even if that back arm was maybe doing a little fighting, the way he turned to the ball.
1: Oh, yeah.
6: You're not going to get that called very often. So it's third and a four. Hurst has the first down to the 21-yard line. That'll temporarily stop the clock as the chains move. Now they're going to wind it. 52 seconds, 50 seconds. Hurst to throw, looking right. Now looks back left. Time in the pocket. Time breaking down. Rolling right side. Going to fire on the run, and that pass was caught inside the 10-yard line. That, I think that was Landon Coffey on the reception.
1: Yeah, that was a great catch. That was an unadvised throw right there. Ill-advised throw for sure. Right in the traffic. And that was one of those, oh, no. And then it changed the cheers. Great grab by Coffey.
6: 6'6", 225, using the size and frame. They wind the clock. It looked like they were ready to wind it. Got the ready for play. Twins to each side. Running back to the left of Grady Hurst. Hurst going to keep the football. Stutter step. Looks for the goal line. Dives for the goal line. No, he's short. He's down inside the one-yard line with under 30 seconds to play.
1: Lots of time. They don't have to rush. Just take their time. Lots of time.
6: Hurst takes the snap, cuts back left, and spins his way in the end zone for the one-yard touchdown for Grady Hurst. With just 19 seconds to go in the half, Hurst has his second rushing touchdown.
1: Yeah, to get into the end zone with only 19 seconds before half. Great play there.
6: So it is 12-10 in favor of West Branch.
1: They may go for two here and try to get that four-point lead, which would be smart. Extend yourself from that team with a very good kicker.
6: They're going to leave the offense out of there. Stack eye formation. Hurst hands the ball off. Streifler, touchdown, excuse me, two-point run for West Branch. It's now 14-10 West Branch with just 19 seconds to go in the half.
1: Yeah, yeah, that's how you take it. You take all the clock that was left, you score, leave barely anything left. Great offensive play. Yes, it's been great offensive play all night by both football teams, so this is very enjoyable.
6: Time to take a look at the scoreboard brought to you by Repair That Glass and Hubbard. Under 6 minutes to play in the half. Bullrine Stadium, Niles 7, Shaw 6.
1: Oh, they just scored.
6: Niles has been in some real battles the last couple of weeks.
1: Yeah, they have.
6: 14-11 winners last week over Lakeview for their second win of the year.
1: And now they come back after Shaw got up first. They come back and got a one-point lead now. Is Niles up 7-6.
9: So all three touchdowns have accumulated a total of 3 yards.
10: All three touchdowns.
6: So it will be the only two kick for the Warriors. Just going to put this one on the turf. Takes a big hop. And picked up across the 25. That's Economist 30. 35, 40, still on his feet, 45, 50, 45, 40, 35, 30. Are they going to get you behind? They will at the 15-yard line.
1: Wow.
6: With 5 seconds to go in the half. But there's a flag all the way back at the 21-yard line.
1: Yeah, they'll be bringing it back. Yeah, I tell you, we talked about it. Wasn't too many flags, but one of the most in it.
6: Well,
1: yeah, they left it down there, so they should be coming back.
6: Everybody's backing up. Our official is still back at the 35-yard line. So if this is a block in the back, going to make that a spot penalty?
1: Yeah, I guess that's what it might.
6: 14-10 West Branch. Takes the lead with just 19 seconds to go for the first time tonight. Now we've got our referee and one official at the 43-yard line deep in conversation. We've got one official at the opposite 36 and one at the opposite 17-yard, excuse me, two at the opposite 17-yard line. I just say, holding penalty that was called on Canfield.
1: I think it's a personal foul.
6: Excuse me. So where are they going to spot this football is the big question with 5 seconds to go.
1: It might have been where he was tackled, and then they'll take the 15-yard penalty after, I'm assuming.
6: I mean, would that put him at the two?
1: Well, that call was against Canfield, correct?
6: Yes.
1: Yeah, so they bring it back.
6: Okay, yeah, they will.
1: You know, now it'll make it where it's about a 40-something-yard field goal if they want to try it.
6: All right, the ball's at the 32. They're gonna bring him out, let him take a shot at this.
1: Oh, yeah. I mean, I think he has the leg.
6: So ball is on the 39. Make this a 49-yard attempt for Luke Goodrich.
11: off the right hash.
1: The key is for that ball to not to be too low. He's got to get.
11: Now we've got whistles in Canfield. They want to think about it. They'll take a timeout. So Canfield had to use it or lose it. Timeout, and Coach Ignacio decides to take it.
1: Yeah. Yeah.
11: So.
1: Yeah, I was wondering what was going on when I seen that. I've never seen that too often. You ice your own kicker?
11: Yeah, that's true. Yeah,
1: that's a little different.
11: Unless you're thinking about something else and not taking
1: it.
11: Yeah,
1: and that is possible. He might put his offense back on the field. That is a good possibility.
11: And they are going to leave the kicker out there. So knee down at the 39. 49-yard attempt for Luke Goodrich, the senior. It's
1: AJ
11: Economus will do the holding. They've had one bad snap. They've had one great snap. Goodrich. Line to the right side. This is from 49. AJ Economus is your holder. Now whistles. And West Branch will take the timeout. Now they'll try to make the kicker think a little bit more, and that is the last available timeout by either side. So timeout called by Coach Cooper and the West Branch Warriors. And, you know, we debated it after that first field goal of 34 yards, what his range would be. I don't know if it's 49, but they're going to give it a try.
1: They're going to give it a try.
11: Coming up at halftime, we'll recap the first half scoring, look at scores around the Valley, brought to you by Repair That Glass. We will check in with the PAC report for week 4 in the President's Athletic Conference. West Branch coaching staff trying to get this massive crowd here at West Branch on their feet for this attempt by Luke Goodrich. Here we go. Third time lining up for this kick. Right hash. Snap and hold are good. Economus's kick has the distance but fell just short and knuckled under the uprights. And we have come to the end of the first half, Dave. That was close.
1: That was close. Just missed it.
11: Our score at the half, West Branch 14, Canfield 10, on Western Reserve Radio 2 and Sports Radio 1240.
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11: Halftime here in Beloit at the home of the West Branch Warriors. 14-10, West Branch leading Canfield at the break. And what an exciting first half we had tonight.
1: Yes, absolutely, Mark. That's what I said. I was looking forward to having a good football game, and that's what we got tonight. Execution has been at the top for both teams, and it's really been good.
11: First half scoring looks like this. We had no score after the opening quarter. And it was D.J. Porter plowing in from 1 yard out. Luke Goodrich's extra point made it 7-0 in favor of Canfield. The West Branch Warriors responded. Grady Hurst plunges in from 2 yards out, 6:13 to play. The extra point was no good, 7-6 Canfield. At the 1:59 mark, Goodrich connected on a 34-yard field goal that gave Canfield a 10-6 lead. And with just 19 seconds to go in the half, Hurst found the end zone, rushing for the 12th time on the year, second time tonight. They convert the two-point conversion and take a 14-10 lead. And then with just 5 seconds to go in the half, Luke Goodrich came up short on a 49-yard field goal attempt, making it 14-10 West Branch here at the half. Unofficial numbers, Dave, look like this. Sammy Hout, 9 carries, 94 yards. Joey Panunzio, 6 for 26. Patrick Roner, 2 for 7. DJ Porter has carried it 2 times for 3 yards. So Canfield, they've run it 19 times in the first half.
1: Yeah, we've seen it, a consistent running game, and they got big games. They really ran the ball well.
11: DJ Porter, just 1 of 2 for 14 yards, throwing the football here in the first half. Jake Dovich has that one catch for 14 yards. Unofficially for West Branch, Grady Hurst, 10 of 12 for 109, throwing the football. Gavin Marshall, 5 for 67. Drake Strafler, 2 for 19. Landon Coffey, 1 for 13. J.J. Mara has 2 catches for 10 yards. Hurst has already run it 16 times for 93 yards and 2 touchdowns.
1: Yeah, he has definitely been running the football on a consistent basis. He's done well tonight, so twice into the end zone, so he's keeping his average there, 2 touchdowns per game this season. So he's definitely been getting the ball into the end zone.
11: J.J. Mara has carried it 2 times for 9 yards. Edwards, 1 for 3. Strafler has 1 carry for 1 yard. Those numbers add up to a 14-10 lead for West Branch here at the half. We're going to take a break. When we come back, it'll be the PAC report week 4 with President's Athletic Conference Commissioner Joanne Durko. That's up next on Western Reserve Radio 2 and Sports Radio 1240.
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21: 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A limited PAC schedule in Week 3 saw Allegheny improve to 3-0 for the first time